0: speaking about Justin Baker as the fourth, his off season so strong, not a surprise to the staff that he would have the game he did on Saturday.
1: Yeah, you look at his body of work from January, the consummate pro, very similar to Bishop in his approach of how he comes into the building every day, the way that he takes care of his body, the nutrition side of it, had a tremendous off season, and is playing really good football through spring ball, training camp. And, we felt really good about what he had, put on tape. And, you know, Saturday gets an opportunity and, obviously everybody sees the long run, does a great job, on that play. But, we love the way that he's playing right now.
0: Injuries to some slots and backup positions. Freshman Tyreek King from here in Knoxville going to have a chance to step forward. What do you like so much about Tyreek King's potential?
1: Yeah, dynamic playmaker, extremely explosive. You know, on the snap, he can get to top speed extremely quickly. Very loose, has great change of direction, has good, strong hands over the middle of the football field, too. So a young guy that we've applied pressure to once he got here in late May. Certainly he understands the urgency now, if he didn't beforehand, of being prepared to go play. And it's, again, a point that I made to our football team on Monday. You don't know when your opportunity is coming. You better be prepared. In a span of two plays, we lose a couple of slots here, one for the season, one we hope to have back really quickly, but it can change really quickly.
0: All right, so let me ask you about defense. The biggest thing you look for in game one in most situations is tackling. Were you pretty pleased with the tackling overall?
1: I was with our ones. You know, there's a couple of missed tackles out on the perimeter where we're a little bit out of position just as we're chasing the football. I thought the style of tackling that we were trying to use and the fundamentals were pretty sound for the most part. When the twos and threes got in the football game, there's some areas of improvement there that we need to make a jump.
0: What kind of lift will it give this defense to have Arian Carter back this week?
1: Yeah, great communicator, great leader, and a really good football player, too. So to have him back in the middle, controlling everything, everybody's extremely excited.
0: And gives you even more versatility with those linebackers overall.
1: Yeah, the ability to rotate and play more of those guys, keep them fresh.
0: First look at the Georgia Tech Yellow Jackets. What are your thoughts?
1: Yeah, you know, obviously lose a heartbreaker at home. They've had a couple extra days of preparation, know the purpose that they're going to have in their preparation to play great football. First time that we've been down there inside of that stadium, I think close to 40 years. We've got, I think, close to 20 guys that are from the Atlanta area. It should be a great contest, great atmosphere. We have to win with physicality this week. We know what we're getting on the other side of the line of scrimmages.
0: Week one to week two, the big jump for every football team at every single level. Specific things you want to see your team get better at this week?
1: Yeah, it can be the biggest jump, but that only comes because of the purpose and the way that you prepare and work. Today, coming into the building, guys taking accountability for what they see on tape, the improvements that we need to make. Sometimes the issues that are small don't show up in a game like last Saturday where you're physically a little bit bigger, faster, whatever it might be. Heading into Saturday night's contest, like competition, you know that those things are going to matter. So the importance of our preparation and practicing the right habits to be in the right position.
0: Coach Josh Heupel with us on the Mike Keith Show, presented by Calhoun's, A Taste of Tennessee.
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3: Tennessee football opened with a big win against Furman on Saturday, beating them 56-9. Freshman quarterback Faison Brandon was fantastic in his debut. He passed for 3 touchdowns and ran for 2 more, tying a freshman record. Wide receiver Mike Matthews was his go-to target, hauling in a pair of 50-yard touchdowns and recording a career-best 132 receiving yards. Defensively, Tennessee's defense sacked Furman 6 times, 3 of which came from Penn State transfer Xavier Gilliam, the first of all with 3 sacks in a game since 2018. Elsewhere, Tennessee's soccer and volleyball both got big non-conference wins on Sunday. The number 10 Tennessee soccer team closed its 6-match non-conference schedule unbeaten with a 1-0 victory over Northwestern on Sunday.

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9: 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This time it is sack! Gilliam again! Gilliam just overpowering the man in front of him, taking prior the tight end and just driving his way forward.
10: You never block Gilliam with the tight end. You are asking for a sack. He has been a one-man wrecking crew on this drive for Tennessee.
11: 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This is Xavier Gilliam, number 2, defensive lineman for your Tennessee Volunteers. You're looking good there.
12: How y'all doing?
11: Huh? You're looking good.
12: Yes, sir. Appreciate it.
11: All right. Number 2.
12: Mm-hmm.
11: Single-digit guy in the D-line.
12: Yes, sir.
11: How'd you pick 2?
12: Well, you know, just growing up, number 2 kind of been, always been my number. You know, I got 3 brothers and I'm the middle child. So number 2 is kind of, that's kind of the number.
11: That's who you are.
12: Who I am, you know. So given the opportunity, you know, to get my number, you know, I'm going to get it. And, you know, I was, Coach Hype, he gave it to me, you know, really blessed to be in that single digit. You know, I feel like I rock it pretty good, you know, and yeah.
11: When the staff left Penn State, who came here, and you're talking about Anthony Poindexter, A.J. Jackson, and obviously Jim Knowles. Mm-hmm. Was it not a real hard decision?

0: And for you about what you were going to do?
1: Well, I would say, you know, I've gotten this question a lot. You know, a lot of people ask me if I'm following Jim Knowles, you know, following my coaches, you know, and I kind of just would say that I would say that it was kind of like more of a universal decision. You know, them coming here was not my deciding factor of like, okay, I'm going to come here. Okay. I really more fell in love with Knoxville and the coaching staff that we already have, you know, and just all of the opportunity it comes with playing in the SEC, you know, so it's a bunch of different factors. But, you know, I would definitely say that's a plus having my old coaches here.
0: This is only your sixth year of playing organized football?
1: Yeah, that's right.
0: How did you get started playing football your sophomore year of high school?
1: My freshman year was actually COVID, you know, and I wanted to start my freshman year, but I couldn't. So my sophomore year was just the first time I can get out on the field, you know, and I got on the field. I fell in love with it instantly. I saw some early success, you know, drove me to work harder. And all, you know, I was blessed with a lot of opportunities coming out of high school, you know, ended up picking Penn State. You know, and then 2 years there, and now I'm here at Tennessee.
0: So you play the 3 years of high school, and you're basically an edge guy, right?
1: Yeah, majority for my first two seasons, majority edge, and then my senior season, 75% edge, like 25%.
0: So they did bump you inside.
1: Yeah.
0: But you only weighed 260 when you got to Penn State?
1: Something like that, yeah.
0: Wow. Yeah. And so you're what now? Range?
1: Solid 300.
0: Solid three.
1: Yeah.
0: And so you have that edge experience where you were taught the game formally, mm-hmm. and now you kick inside full time. Do you find that the skills that you had as far as pass rushing and being disruptive from the edge have translated to playing defensive tackle?
1: Oh, definitely. You know, one thing about like playing inside is it's a lot faster game, you know, so just training your eyes quicker, you know, and just all the skill sets that you use on the edge, you can use those inside too, you know, so it's not really too much of a big transition, you know, it's all D-line play. And, you know, like Coach G say, a lot of people say, you know, physicality won't win every time, you know, so that's just the base of D-line play.
0: But it's not just physicality with you. It's explosion and it's athleticism. Does that come from the basketball thing?
1: Oh, yeah.
0: Now, tell me about your basketball career.
1: Well, really, I thought I was going to be an NBA player, to be honest.
0: Did you really?
1: Know, everybody had NBA
0: That was dreams. Your sport?
1: Yeah, basketball was my sport. You know, played basketball my entire life growing up through high school. You know, I didn't play my senior season, but it's because I enrolled early into college. But basketball, I fell in love with the game. You know, I love the game of basketball. You know, very fast-paced game, ups and downs, one swing game, you know, stuff like that. But, you know, in the end, football is what I love. So, you know, I found my way to the field.
0: I mean, you're 40 pounds heavier than when you started college, but you're still in fantastic shape. Mm-hmm. Is your hope that that gives you more plays?
1: I would say so. I've definitely been working on my conditioning a little bit extra, you know, being ready when my team needs me, you know, but I do feel like I'm confident in the guys we had. So it's not really going to be too much of, oh, this guy has to play a million snaps or anything like that. I feel like we have good enough guys in the room that everybody could get good playing time. Everybody can get around.
0: Yeah. But it's not as humid in Maryland where you're from or in Pennsylvania as it is here.
1: Oh, definitely not.
0: How big a transition is that to you from a conditioning standpoint overall?
1: Well, you know, I would just say like the heat is heat, you know, so even in Maryland and even at Penn State, you know, in the summer it's going to be hot, you know, so just kind of getting used to that heat, like getting closer into September. And I haven't really seen what the weather's like in October and November, but we're going to see. But overall, I would say pretty equal for reals. It's going to be hot, you know, so I feel like that's the basis of it.
0: Are you surprised that you've already become one of, if not the leader of the defensive line?
1: I wouldn't say I'm surprised, you know, because I always have high aspirations for myself, you know, so this is something that I expect and something that I want to be. You know, I want to be a leader in my D-line. I want to be able to have guys look to me for guidance and stuff like that.
0: As you look at the Southeastern Conference, and now you're going to play Southeastern Conference football, I'm sure you grew up watching it. What does it sort of mean to you?
1: You know, I feel like it's really just a big step in, you know, my next career. You know, like, a lot of people say, you know, if you could play in the SEC, you could play in the NFL. Mm-hmm. You know, they say, some people say it's the most translatable league to the NFL, you know, so just taking a chance on myself and giving myself that shot to go prove that I'm the best and to go out there to show that.
0: Does Xavier Gilliam want to play in the NFL?
1: Oh, 100%. Yeah. 100%.
0: I figured I knew the answer.
1: Yeah.
0: in terms of what you're studying and what you want to do otherwise?
1: Right now I'm in communications, you know, but looking forward to being a coach after okay. football. Like, that's my number one desire. I love football. I love the game. I love building relationships with people. And for me to be a coach and be able to give an impact on kids like coaches have given me an impact on my life is just something that I aspire to be.
0: Are you going to be a football coach or a basketball coach?
1: Oh, football coach, 100%. Yeah. I love basketball, but that's in my past.
0: That's in your past. Okay, who's your team?
1: Who's my team? Ravens.
0: Okay. All right. So you're from Baltimore area. So that,
1: Ravens.
0: That only makes sense. Who's your basketball team?
1: The Wizards.
0: Wizards?
1: Yeah.
0: Hey, they stocked up in the offseason.
1: They are stocked up.
0: This is going to be the best Wizards team in years.
1: I'm really excited to see what they do, you know. I'm a Wizards fan, so I kind of know the history, so I can't get my hopes too high. But, you know, I'm always going to root for my team. That's my team, you know, and I'm going to stand with them.
0: All right, let's see how good you are. Do you know who Wes Unseld was?
1: Yes. I do remember playing with him on 2K. Not too sure I know about him as a player, but I remember his character.
0: He was a great college and professional player. He played for the Washington and Baltimore Bullets.
1: Okay.
0: Back when they were known that way. Okay. Along with the Big E, Elvin Hayes.
1: Okay.
0: All right. Just some stuff. We'll talk later. Hey, it is really nice to meet you.
1: Yes, sir.
0: And watching you play is really something else. Coach Knowles says you've taken the next step.
1: Mm-hmm.
0: That's quite a compliment from him, right?
1: Yeah, definitely. You know, after last season, you know, did a lot of self-scouting, seeing what I need to work on in the offseason, you know, kind of did that, you know, and I feel like I'm better off for it.
0: Yeah, good. Mm-hmm. Looking forward to seeing you in SEC play.
1: Yes, sir.
0: Xavier Gilliam with us on the Mike Keith Show, delivered by Uber Eats. We've got more coming up right after this.
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0: 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We just got through talking to Xavier Gilliam, and we saw the performance that he had Saturday, 3 sacks, 5 tackles for loss. What did you know and what had you heard about Xavier Gilliam when his transfer was announced from Penn State?
1: A young player who had some potential, but really kind of hadn't put it all together yet. He had played a decent number of snaps, but he had not been extraordinarily productive. I think he played something like 400 snaps a year ago, had like 15 tackles total. So
2: he half a sack.
1: Yeah, he was a body that played. He was kind of a snap eater, is kind of what it felt like in year one in Jim Knowles' system. And obviously he's found a different gear here in understanding the system better, the development that he's had under Rodney Garner, the drive that he's had. A fantastic start for him in game one. The thing I've learned about him since he's been here, Mike, is he's a three down defensive lineman. He's not just a pass rush specialist. He's not just a big body who can take up some space. He's a legit three down player on the defensive line, which is what every college coach wants.
0: When did you start to hear rumblings about him after he got to Knoxville?
1: In spring. He just kept showing up in the spring. He just kept making plays, and the old term that they use, stacking days. He was just different in the spring. And then he had the whole summer with Coach Garner. He did a lot of film work this offseason to refine some things in his game. He's a big self-scout guy, and he went back and really self-scouted some things he was not doing well from a fundamental and technique standpoint at Penn State, and really dove into those. Some of that was his hands. Some of that was getting skinny, so to speak, to rush the quarterback better. He really refined his game fundamentally this offseason, and it showed up. He made plays in the spring, and then when he got to August, he was a handful the entire preseason.
0: How tough was the heat on field on Saturday against Furman?
1: You know, it was hot. It was, but... You know, Tennessee being on the west side is a nice luxury because you get into that shade pretty quick. The second half was much more manageable. But Tennessee had a great plan. If you're in warm-ups, you're like, man, this is going to be really rough the entire game. But there was some cloud cover, a little breeze every now and then. I'm not saying it wasn't bad because it was hot, but probably not as bad as I thought it would be. This team did a really good job of being mature throughout the week of preparing for the heat. They really took to what the medical staff or the training staff demanded of them to prepare for hydration so that they did not get themselves in a position on Saturday that they were in trouble. The head coach always talks about the last 48 hours of preparation mentally. This team did a lot of good things physically in the back half of the week to put themselves in a position to be able to handle the heat. They're in pretty good shape because it didn't really bother them that bad.
0: Okay, so I ask you that question for exactly that reason, to set up this one. How much confidence would the Tennessee players have right now in A, their own conditioning based on Derek Owings' offseason, and B, what they were told being led up to the game by not only the conditioning staff, the nutrition staff, the medical staff, everybody they work
1: with? Well, I think a ton, you know, because again, the one theme you've heard the entire offseason, Mike, is accountability. Everything's about accountability. You have standards, you have to do things, and the accountability is this is your expectation. And so the expectation for all these players was that you hydrate. And there's a sports science element to this with Derek Owens that everything he's told these guys along the way has worked. They've gotten faster. They've gotten stronger. They've gotten leaner, you know, all of those things. So when all of it works and he says, this is what you got to do to be at your best on Saturday, you're going to listen. And so what you saw Tuesday, Wednesday, walking through the complex is everybody's got all these hydration jugs. They've got everything that they need to have to prepare themselves for hydration. I think it gives them a ton of confidence that, A, they can play in that weather, but B, everything that this staff says that they're supposed to be doing from a strength, conditioning, and nutrition standpoint, they're seeing results every time they do what they're asked to do.
0: Credibility with the athletes, for whatever area the coaching staff is a huge deal.
1: It is. I mean, it is a huge deal. And I think that you heard players talk about it in the preseason of the first day in contact. Well, when did you know it was different? Oh, when I passed set and I squatted down and I held up better. And so what happens is you see all your numbers, but you want that to translate into football things. And everything Derek Owens and his staff have done have been football related. It's to improve as a football player, not necessarily just to be the most elite athlete and all those things, but it's all football related things. And when you have those things happen and then you go out and see the tangible results on the field, the credibility's through the roof. And whether it's conditioning, managing heat, whether it's strength, whether it's speed, whatever it is, it gives you a ton of credibility as a student athlete.
0: But now move up in weight class, quite literally. Furman, an FCS team, a team that was not very big. I mean, if you looked across the front, they did not have many 300 pounders. Very different challenge this week. It's like you're in the weight room and you're increasing the weights. You're taking on a different challenge. You've done some things and you've shown you can do it well. Now you've got to take a step up. And that's what this is from Furman to Georgia Tech, not only in terms of the talent, but quite literally the size of guys they're going to play.
1: Well, and I think quite literally, too, your conditioning has to show up more, because you look on the defensive side of the ball. I think Quay Moss had 37 snaps, which may have been the most of anybody on defense from a snap count standpoint. So how far did somebody really get their string pulled, so to speak, where you played 40, 50 snaps because that's what you had to do in a game? It'll be humid Saturday night in Atlanta. We know that's going to be the case. So now you've got to play more snaps. Now you're going to play against stronger guys, more athletic guys. You're absolutely ramping it up. And I think you go into it with some confidence if you're Tennessee on both sides of the ball in certain areas. But you also know, I have to be better than I was in week one. And that's not a knock on Furman, but Furman's exactly what you thought they would be.
0: Sure.
1: They were the final tune-up, so to speak, to go into the season. You got some things done. You got some things you know you need to work on. Now you've got to go be mature and handle yourself all week long this week to get ready to play on Saturday night.
0: Well, and you said it. Saturday night, ESPN, on the road, Bobby Dodd Stadium, Power 4 opponent. Not only are you dealing with the physical part of it, but now you've got more of the emotional part of it.
1: You do. You have two things. One, you're on your first road trip, which is always different. You can't mock simulate that one.
0: Nope.
1: Two, you're playing at night, so now you got to sit around in a hotel all day. You got to figure out how to manage your emotions there. And B, you're under a different spotlight. Okay, I mean, the camera guy is going to be running out with the wireless camera and be in your huddle during the TV break as you're getting ready to come out. There's a lot more on you. It's got a different vibe about it. I think the one thing you feel good about from Tennessee's standpoint is nothing seemed to bother the quarterback in week one. Can he continue to build on that in week two and play with that level of composure and maturity? Because this offense is starting to follow his lead. You could see it and how they reacted to him. He is emerging as it being his team on the offensive side of the ball. He's got to handle himself well.
0: We'll talk more about Faizon Brandon and the Tennessee offensive line when we return. Brent Hubbs is with us on the Mike Keith Show, delivered by Uber Eats.
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0: 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You mentioned in our last segment, Faison Brandon's poise, Faison Brandon's maturity. Did any of what you saw on Saturday from Faison Brandon surprise you from what you have known of him as the human being over the last 2+ years?
1: Honestly, he was probably a little more stoic than I thought he would be. I know he talks about even keel all the time, but he throws that first touchdown pass to Ethan Davis, and he just kind of saunters to the end zone to celebrate. I mean, it's your first one in college. Now, he got a little more into it with some of his runs, and there was a little more emotion there, but I think he really prides himself on staying balanced and staying even. The challenge for him now is to do what you did over the last 7 months to win that job every week.
0: Mm-hmm.
1: The grind of every week is starting to take place. And I think he's built for it, but I think it's different for him right now. And Josh Heupel talked about this to me on the postgame radio show. He's loved the preparation to this point. You got to continue to love the preparation, because right now everybody's telling you how great you are.
0: And he just played the easiest game he'll play all year.
1: Maybe the easiest game he'll play in his career, right? Yeah. I mean, from particularly in that setting, that was a tune-up. And again, I'm not trying to be cruel or mean.
0: No,
1: but that's what, I mean, we have to understand what it is. And that was an easy game from a management standpoint and the competition level you were playing. Now you have the lights. Now you have night. Now you got a defensive coordinator on their side of the ball. They've got 19 coaches putting a plan in to try to do things to you. Your level of preparation has to get ramped up even more this week than it has been to the point of winning the job.
0: But you don't blame Tennessee fans for being excited about Faison Brand.
1: What did he do to give you any pause that he's not going to be, that he doesn't have a chance to be really, really special at Tennessee? You go back and look. There were three plays that stood out from an arm standpoint. He hit Mike Matthews on an out on the opening drive. That was just, toe tap on the sideline. Ball placement couldn't have been any better. He gets the wide open throw to start the third quarter. He doesn't overthrow him, which we see out of a young guy. You get excited and you let one fly. The post pattern, you couldn't have thrown the post. The second touchdown to Matthews, you couldn't have thrown it any better than you did. Nothing about his game gave you pause. Everything about his game says, man, if this is the jumping off point, what's this thing going to be when he really gets comfortable in college football?
0: Offensive line. Vols got to take a look at a lot of combinations. What did they like?
1: That's a great question. We know Jesse Perry is one of the two on the right side. I think the question that you're trying to decide is Ori Williams better at right tackle, or is a guy like Sham Yamroff or Donovan Haslam better at right guard? And I think that's what you're deciding, but between the two. That group got, the entire line got better as they went along. They did not get off to a very good start. It wasn't just them. When you went back and rewatched it, the tight ends missed some things early on that caused some problems. Furman jumped some gaps and did some unusual stuff early on. They kind of got their screws and got their cleats in the ground a little bit more, came off the ball better in the second quarter. But you're going to have to settle in on something. And the question this week is, so what we're talking about night game, do you go experience and that's Sham Yamroff? Do you go with the guy who's the most physical guy on the field, which was Donovan Haslam at guard? That's what Glenn Ellerbe's got to decide. Because I understand the idea of playing six or seven offensive linemen, you know, in a rotation deal. I just think that group needs so much continuity. That if you can have the continuity, you find that continuity and you stick with it. We'll see what they elect to do this week.
0: Brent Hubbs, for Tennessee fans who don't know, who is Donovan Haslam?
1: Donovan Haslam is the biggest offensive lineman in the room, who played a ton of snaps a year ago at West Virginia. He's still learning the system. He's had a good fall. Now, he got hampered a little bit because he got banged up and missed a couple of days. But he took a nice step from spring to through the summer into fall and learning the system. When he gets everything going where he's supposed to go, he is their road grader. He's a really physical player. I thought he brought a level of physicality and intensity into the game in the second quarter that kind of got them going a little bit, to be honest with you. I don't know that he can play 70 snaps where he's at right now from just a conditioning and everything standpoint. But you watch him play and you say, man, it looks like he can help. The question becomes, if you're going to put him in a rotation, are you helping yourself by doing that? Are you causing disruption by doing that? If to get him on the field, you're having to make other moves of a guy to a different position. What I mean by that is, to get him on the field, if Jesse Perry's been playing guard and you're moving him out to tackle, are you helping Jesse Perry be at his best if he's having to play guard and tackle in the game? That's what I don't know. That's a football question I don't have the answer to, but I think that's something you're always mindful of if you're a football coach.
0: Sam Pendleton was declared unavailable, and so Nick Moore got the start at center. How did you feel like Nick Moore did?
1: I think he managed the game okay. I mean, there's a million things for him to learn coming out of that game for sure. I think Sam Pendleton will be available this week, and we'll see. I think, you know, experience says that's probably where you go, but I think Nick Moore gives you confidence, Mike, that you can play with him and you can do things if you need to. A year ago when Sam Pendleton was banged up, you had to play a less than 100% Sam Pendleton at center because Nick Moore wasn't ready. I don't think you feel that way now. Regardless of who starts or plays there, you feel like you have two guys who can play center. You don't have to move a guard in. You don't have to get really creative to find your five because you feel like you have a backup center and a starting center, whichever one it is. You feel comfortable if you have to make a change there.
0: Going after five stars is vitally important always. You want as many five stars as you can get. But sometimes you have to recruit players who you're going to be able to develop into what you want. Nick Moore of Talbot, Tennessee, is exactly one of those recruiting stories, isn't he?
1: He certainly is. It's an interesting recruiting story because his other school was West Virginia, and he nearly committed to West Virginia. He was recruited to West Virginia as a defensive lineman by Andrew Jackson, who's on Tennessee's defensive staff with Jim Knowles. And one of the ideas that West Virginia presented to him is that he wasn't necessarily big enough to be a center or an offensive lineman in the SEC. And he loved Tennessee growing up, but that kind of got into his head a little bit. And Spencer Riley is his head coach, who was a quote undersized center at Tennessee, who obviously won a national title. And they had conversations, and he said, hey, get your Tennessee visit in. Don't fall in love with the first place you visit, which was West Virginia. And he came down here for a visit and ultimately decided on Tennessee. And Tennessee liked him for exactly what you're saying. Not a guy that's going to make an immediate impact, but a guy that you can develop, who can become a good player for you, who can become a guy who can help your football program and your offensive line. And he did so in game one when he was pressed into action and called in to do. I think he had one bad snap, one confusion there. I'm sure he missed protections. I'm sure there's a lot of things that he will learn from that. But man, you talk about getting experience and getting reps that he needed, that was a blessing in disguise for him to get that, to understand really where he's at right now.
0: Late third quarter, touchdown pass, George McIntyre to TK Keys. How big was that play for both of those players?
1: I think it was big. I do. I think it was important for both players. I give George McIntyre a ton of credit. I mean, it's been tough. Right. You lose the job and you don't get it. How are you going to manage it? You be a pro. And he's from a family of pros. He understands what he has to do. He was engaged the entire game. He was very in tune the entire game. He never sort of disappeared or stood off to the side. So he was ready to play when he went in. I thought he threw the ball on time. I thought everything from a management standpoint was right there. Chemistry throw, right? It's a back shoulder throw. Both guys were on the same page. Tells you the prep work that they put in and both guys being locked in on what they were doing. I think it was big for Keys to make a play. I think it was big for George to get to execute the offense. It was unfortunate you had the botched snap on the fumble that cost him a drive. And as fun as Justin Baker's touchdown run was, that cost George some snaps there too to manage that drive. But I think we will come away with this game going, man, there's a lot on the bone for TK Keys if he can continue to develop, and you feel comfortable if you have to go to George McIntyre, because nothing about him looked like he was out of place in that game with the way he managed it.
0: Guys Who Answered the Bell and Brett Hubbs' Hot Take, presented by Firehouse Subs. That's next on the Mike Keith Show, delivered by Uber Eats.
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0: Brad Hobbs is back with us on the Mike Keith Show. He, of course, is with BallQuest.com and the Ball Radio Network. Let's do some guys who answered the bell. How about Deshaun Bishop? We haven't talked about him already. I mean, he's 14 carries, 97 yards. Oh, you know.
1: Was there a safer bet in America
0: ever
1: that he was going to answer the bell in week one? I like this whole running back group, but Deshaun Bishop is a guy who continues to fall forward. I think he maximizes his carries. The fumble will eat at him. That was a little bit of a fluky deal, but it was a reminder you squeeze the ball all the way to the ground. So that was a good lesson learned there. But no, I think that Deshaun Bishop's Deshaun Bishop, and he's only going to get better as the season goes along. He's only going to get better as games go along, and he gets more and more carries. So he did exactly what you would want him to do in week one. Got in, got his work done, got out. Now you get ready for the big time.
0: Sophomore running back Justin Baker.
1: You know, Coach Heupel's talked about it. Darrell Sims had a conversation with Darrell Sims about Justin Baker, and he's like, the guy can play. He can. He's in a room with a lot of guys who can play. And you saw the speed. You saw the vision. He put something on social media about it, about just taking advantage of your opportunity. Don't get caught up in anything else. But when your number's called, be ready to go. He was ready to go, and he answered the bell, and he made a couple of different plays, obviously the long run. And that's a guy who's just looking to continue to get better. He has made a lot of strides from year one to year two, and understanding how to run in this scheme, the patience that you have to have, the vision that you have to have. He's a good football player.
0: Guys who answered the bell, Edwin Spillman at linebacker.
1: Yeah, man. Jason Swain pointed it out on the broadcast. I mean, shot out of the cannons, probably not the right word. Can't say that about everybody, but man, he put his foot down and went. And there was a couple times he strung play out to the sideline, made some plays happen there. He's playing really fast in this system. Now, again, there was a speed difference on the field between the two opponents. But that's a guy you've heard about this summer who has really taken a step in understanding the game, not just relying on his athletic ability. Thought he moved really well, played really fast.
0: Fellow linebacker Amari Campbell.
1: You know, Amari is a guy who just makes plays. He's not, there's nothing real flashy about his game, but you look up and he's got seven tackles. And you look up and it's like, oh, there he is again. He's where the ball is. He's where he's supposed to be. That's a guy who was very productive in year one in Jim Knowles' system. And all the talk about him in the offseason, spring practice and summer, was about how he was teaching the system to everybody else. But as he pointed out to me after the game, he goes, you know, I didn't have it mastered. He goes, I played pretty well in it in year one. He goes, but as much as I'm, quote, helping other people, I'm further learning this system and learning the deep dive into everywhere you're supposed to be and what you're supposed to do. I feel like I'm a much better player mentally in year two in this system than I was a year ago when he led Penn State in tackles. Very productive player, not the flashiest, but a really productive guy. You see why.
0: Safety Dylan Lewis.
1: Took advantage of your opportunities. And listen, Tennessee needs depth there. Again, what's your competition level? The secondary wasn't challenged down the field. But my biggest takeaway from the defense, let's take out the whatever they were challenged or weren't challenged, how confident and competent they looked. Not a lot of looking around. What am I doing here? Not a lot of panic looks or panic body language pre-snap. Dylan Lewis was in that category. They asked the safeties to make a lot of calls and do a lot of things. He looked composed. He looked like he understood everything he was being asked to do. He's got to continue to grow to be that third safety for the depth that they need, because again, you're going to play more snaps moving forward, but a nice solid start for him, I thought.
0: All right. Quay Moss, the nickelback, who's also the punt returner.
1: Yeah, I was a little surprised he was the punt returner, because they have a lack of depth at the nickel spot. You know, are they going to take that chance there? And he wants to be the punt returner so bad. And he's got some wiggle. He's got some things about him. Again, they weren't challenged much back there. He exudes confidence. He has a ton of confidence in his ability and where he's at right now. solid start. I mean, they're going to get much more. There's a lot more tests coming this week. You know, Georgia Tech's got a slot receiver who can do some things. Had a pretty nice night against Colorado as an individual. Got the 6'9 tight end. They will try to test you underneath at the second level if they do what they did against Colorado. And maybe they have some protection issues like they had against Colorado. That second line, linebacker, safety, nickel level, going to have to play well in coverage on some of that shallow stuff.
0: Last one is Tyree Weathersby, defensive line.
1: Yeah, Tyree was a guy, his freshman year was the rage. He was all the buzz in fall camp as a freshman when he arrived. He was going to make this big impact, and he was going to go. And then he had the hip injury that cost him the year. And it really took him over a year to bounce back from that and to recover from that. From a confidence standpoint, didn't have a lot of trust in his bend, didn't have a lot of trust in maybe just – physically what he could do with the hip. Derek Owens has been a blessing for him in restoring that confidence because he's stronger, he's gotten bigger, but he's gotten faster, and he feels his body getting better, and it's renewed kind of his belief in himself and his energy. Great for him to get off to a great start. He didn't play a ton of reps in this game. Obviously, you know, they didn't block him on play number one, so he wouldn't hit the quarterback. But he's a guy who has to play consistently week in and week out, and he's got to be consistent Saturday night. Georgia Tech's left tackle had a tough night against Colorado in week one. How much better does he play? Can Tennessee take advantage of that? Can they be effective off the edge with a guy like Weathersby against that Georgia Tech left tackle?
0: All right, we're looking for a hot take from Brent Hubbs, presented by Firehouse Subs. You threw one out last week.
1: I did.
0: And it got an unbelievable number of hits on Instagram. I couldn't believe – I mean, it
1: didn't look very good after the first quarter Saturday.
0: Well, but 300-plus yards.
1: It turned out okay.
0: It turned out all right. So do you have as good a one this week?
1: No. My season hot takes, I think, are done. We're going to get into week hot takes. I'm going to take an easy one out this week, I think. I'm going to go with Xavier Gilliam having another multi-sack game as a defensive lineman. I had heard so much about him, but I had not gotten to see the scrimmage work and had not gotten to see what it was really about. There's a twitch to him that is unusual for a guy his size. You know, finding a comp for him is kind of hard to do right now because you're not going to put him in the category of John Henderson or somebody like that. And he's certainly not built like that. Jesse Mahalona was a little bit of a different player. My comp would be from a Tennessee standpoint. I'm having a hard time sort of figuring out what that comp is, but again, he can hold gaps. That's why you saw the tackles for loss that he had. They couldn't block him if they didn't cut him. Now, Georgia Tech will be able to block him better, but I think he's going to get more snaps, and I think he's going to continue to be effective as he has been all fall camp long. He's been disruptive every scrimmage, every 11-on-11 setting. I think he'll be disruptive Saturday night.
0: You know, my high take?
1: Absolutely.
0: Is that nobody this season will be able to stop using the now outdated term true freshman or redshirt, whatever, because there's no such thing.
1: No, there's not.
0: You're now under the 5-year system. You are a freshman, a sophomore, a junior, a senior, or a fifth year.
1: And nothing makes you happier because you've always been bothered by the term true freshman.
0: If you're a freshman, you're a freshman.
1: See?
0: Now, a redshirt freshman was different.
1: Sure. That's a term you had to use because he was a second-year player.
0: Because he was a second-year player. But a freshman is a freshman.
1: It doesn't have to be labeled as a true freshman.
0: No.
1: It's just a freshman.
0: But can people stop using it?
1: No, they can't. Which is why you've been trying to get people to stop using it for the 30 years I've known you.
0: It's not gotten it just always it was a pet peeve.
1: It was.
0: That people.
1: But it was accurate.
0: It was overused. It was like saying freshman. He's a first-year freshman.
1: Yes.
0: A freshman is a first year. Brent Hubbs will be with us every Monday and every Thursday on The Mike Keith Show. We look forward to having him. Thanks for joining us, and we'll see you next time.
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3: New mayor is in the hot seat over his planned appearance for the city's 9/11 Remembrance Ceremony at the World Trade Center later this week, with several former city leaders now weighing in. ABC's Jaisha Patel in Manhattan.
4: Mayor Mamdani says he will be in attendance. He'll be the first Muslim mayor to do so, and almost every mayor before him has attended this ceremony. Family members who lost loved ones on 9/11 have started an online petition which has nearly 100,000 signatures calling for Mayor Mamdani to not attend the remembrance ceremony Friday. Former Governor George Pataki has come out and said the same. And yesterday, former Mayor Rudy Giuliani made baseless claims that Mayor Mamdani doesn't believe 9/11 was a terrorist attack. So some are calling Giuliani's comments anti-Muslim.
3: The U.S. trade war continues to escalate. Tomorrow, retaliatory tariffs from Canada take effect, impacting everything from steel to cheese. ABC's Jay O'Brien.
5: The president raising the stakes, warning he may prohibit Canadian jet manufacturer Bombardier from selling in the United States unless they build here and stop treating America like a piggy bank. And in a Labor Day message, Canadian Prime Minister Mark Carney promising to put economic distance between his country and the U.S., writing, Canada is growing stronger and less dependent on any single partner. We are already giving ourselves far more than anyone can take away.
3: In a move that came earlier than expected, California's parole board has given the green light to a hearing for the Menendez brothers. The brothers' case became globally known after they murdered their parents in 1989.
6: When the Menendez brothers were denied parole at their first parole board hearing last year, their attorneys said they would push to move up the date for their next hearing from the automatically scheduled 3-year date, which would have been in 2028. Now they've been granted an earlier parole board hearing tentatively scheduled for March of 2027.
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8: Here's the official forecast. Partly cloudy, 70 tonight. Sunny tomorrow as we head back to work. Heat index making it feel like 95. Mostly clear, 71 for tomorrow night. Wednesday, sunny and 94. Mostly clear, 70 degrees Wednesday night. Thursday, sunny, a chance of afternoon showers and thunderstorms. We'll reach 94. Thursday night, scattered showers and thunderstorms continue. The low, 72. I'm Greg Allen on Talk Radio 102.3.
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15: Welcome back to the Ramsey Show in the Fairwinds Credit Union Studio. I'm George Camel here with Jade Warshaw, taking your calls on Money and Life, 888-825-5225. Sarah is in Spokane, Washington, up next. Sarah, what's going on?
16: So my question is that my husband and I have been debt-free from about 2013 up until this year. And my husband is an alcoholic, but got sober in January.
15: Good.
16: And replaced alcohol with spending. So now we have $38,000 in debt. And so he is now, unfortunately, not sober again, but now wants to pay off the debt.
15: He's not sober now, but he wants to pay off the debt.
16: Yes, it's the opposite of what traditionally happens, I think.
17: And the $38,000, is that all sorts of different things, or was it like one vehicle? Because $38,000 since January is a lot of money.
16: Two major purchases.
17: What are they?
16: So one is a boat, and one was a bathroom remodel.
17: Okay, boat and a bathroom.
15: One of those we can sell, so mm-hmm. That's good. How much is that boat worth?
16: Yeah. About $28,000.
15: And what's owed on it?
16: $13,000.
15: Oh, good.
17: Good. So there's some money there. And the bathroom, you were on board with that a little bit, I gotta believe.
15: Hard to sneak that one past you.
16: Yeah, so I was until they came back with the quote. And then I said no, and he signed the papers.
17: Without you. Mm-hmm. Yep. Okay. Okay, so the good news is there's money to be made back on the boat, and then we can cash flow the payoff of the rest of this. Is he working? Is he able to hold down jobs?
16: Yes.
17: Okay, what does he earn and what do you earn?
16: So together we earn just under $300.
15: Wow, great income. So that's nice. We'll clean this up fast. I mean, if you sell the boat, you'll profit $15,000 and apply that to your $25,000 left on the bathroom loan.
16: Well, so my question is more, so we have the money. I have $50,000 in savings, and I have $35,000.

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1: Seem like you have much of a vote here, and you're realistically worried about the future. Now, I would pay off the debt, and I would sell the boat. It's not going to put you in dire straits to do all of this, to knock out the debts. What I would do is put some guardrails in place so that neither of you can make any more stupid financial decisions. And that means we're going to freeze both of our credits. We're going to pull both of our credit reports today. You can go to annualcreditreport.com, pull those for free, to get everything out on the table. And he needs to be very much involved in this. Is he on board to rectify the situation and get his life and marriage back?
2: That's to be determined. I can't answer that.
3: I think I would go to a further extreme on this. I don't think that you can give access to an addict to the money. I don't think he can have access to the money, because the problem is he's going to spend it, whether it's signing a bathroom contract that you didn't agree to, or
1: toys, gambling. I mean, it sounds like he's just looking for every vice possible.
3: So I think that you have to have that conversation and figure out on the side and possibly with some counsel what it can look like for you to have access to this. And maybe it doesn't sound like he would work with you on this to say, hey, I'm worried. I'm worried about me. I'm worried about you. I'm worried about the family. Do you guys have kids?
2: We do.
3: How many?
2: Three.
3: Yeah, I'm worried about the kids. We're unsafe. And so the only thing that I can do to stay in this environment with the kids for it to be safe is I have to have access to the money, because I have to make sure that mortgage is paid. I have to make sure that the needs are met financially and that you don't mess things up for us going forward for the long term. If you're not able to do that, then I have to make other arrangements.
1: Which means you're the gatekeeper. And in order to make sure that you're safe, and until he shows himself to be trustworthy,
3: mm-hmm.
1: Which means he is sober, making wise financial decisions over a long period of time, I do think it's wise not to quote-unquote separate your finances, but to make sure that he does not have access to this money to make mm-hmm. bad decisions with.
3: Right, because you're still keeping him abreast of what's going on. He can still look at the budget. Like, it's not to say that he can't, there's no transparency. It's just to say, hey, you used to be able to have this debit card and go and spend. Now I'm going to be the one that pays the bills with out of our money. I am going to be the one that handles the money, basically. Does that make sense?
2: Yeah, I mean, I do handle it already.
3: Right, but he's got a debit card in his wallet, and he can go out and
2: right.
3: he has
1: what
3: the same
1: access
3: to the
1: about?
3: Checking
1: like, give
3: account.
1: Give us the top priorities of things that you would be worried about right now with your finances.
2: My biggest thing is if we were to drain the savings, and then we've had a couple like $10,000 emergencies come up in the last year because of other circumstances that we've cash flowed. And so I just am worried that those may come up, and we've already drained our savings to now pay for that.
1: No one's asking you to drain the savings. I mean, if you sell the boat and pay off the bathroom remodel, you're still left with liquid, you know, 50 grand.
2: Okay.
1: And you're not going to have a $50,000 emergency, and you can probably cash flow that now that you'll be completely debt-free with a full emergency fund with $300,000 coming in.
3: Mm-hmm.
1: And so you guys are in a really decent spot financially, but it's more of the what-ifs, and is he going to get better, and will you guys work together, and will this addiction get worse? Those are the parts we need to deal with.
3: How long was he an alcoholic before he got sober this last time?
2: So this is the first and only time so far, and it's been 20 years.
3: Okay.
1: Wow. What gave him the ability to get sober that first time? Was there one thing?
2: Our son was also an addict and went through rehab.
1: Wow.
2: And so it was an eye-opener, but yeah.
1: But it wasn't enough.
2: I know.
1: Yeah.
2: Our son is 1 year sober.
3: Okay, that's good. Listen, we're rooting for you. You've got your work cut out for you, and I think the best thing you can do is control your actions. You can't control his, so you can decide what your boundaries are going to be, what you want. The

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You don't have to, and you can't wait for somebody, especially somebody who's not in a healthy place at this moment, but rooting for you guys.

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0: Okay.
5: So the overall is, I want to get out of this. I want to let go of the stress. I want to do more for my family financially.
6: Yeah. Mm. Sorry.
5: It's all right. You take your time. This is, I mean, there's a lot here. I can tell this has been weighing on you a long time.
6: Yeah, it's really hard. It's really hard.
0: What caused this? Was there an incident that kind of caused a snowball in the wrong direction, or is this just a couple of decades of, you know, just not being intentional and just letting life happen?
6: So I'm only 25, and I don't want to make excuses for myself, but I grew up and watched my parents be really bad with money, have a lot of debt, and they still do. I didn't really know what a debit card was growing up. I knew what a credit card was, you know.
0: I understand. Okay.
6: And so the last few years, you know, just making dumb decisions, and now I've matured a little bit and realized that I messed up and I got to fix it.
0: So you're working. What are you earning?
6: Yes. I don't know the exact. I think it's almost $71,000 a year.
0: Okay, what does it look like a month? What's your paychecks look like every time you bring them home?
6: About $1,200 a week.
0: Okay, $1,200 a week. And what about your fiance?
6: She stays home with the kids.
0: Okay, and how old are the kids?
6: Our daughter is almost 4, and our son just turned 2.
0: Okay. And is there a wedding in sight, or...?
6: We've been thinking about going to the courthouse, but we've also kind of agreed that we need to tackle some of this debt first before we can start saving for a wedding.
0: Okay.
5: What are your
6: expenses
5: look like right now?
6: You guys have. So everything that I'm actively paying on comes out to $1,870 a month.
5: That's just the debt?
6: No, that's just like my pickup payment and then all my bills.
0: Okay, that's not your full.
5: Are you guys renting right now?
6: We are currently with my in-laws right now.
5: Okay, so you have very little housing expenses, which is good.
6: Yes.
5: So you have a little bit of margin right now to throw extra on your smallest debt?
6: The way I've got it calculated, and I could have it calculated wrong, is I have about $250 a week left over.
5: So $1,000 a month to throw extra on the smallest debt.
0: Have you built a budget yet? Because if you don't have every dollar, we need to get you in that. Because I think it's going to give you a better visibility into all of this. Have you tried that?
6: I have downloaded every dollar before. I can't tell you that I've used it. I just have a piece of paper in front of me with the cost of all my bills and, you know, how it comes out each month.
0: Before we get off the line, we're going to make sure you have every dollar because it's going to help you in so many ways. Number one, it's going to give you a clear picture of what your income is, what your expenses are, and it's going to help you with the most important thing next. And that's what you need to focus on. And just being able to see once you plug in, okay, here's my income, here's all the expenses, here's how much margin I have per month. Looking at it on a weekly basis is helpful, but really seeing it for the month and seeing those lump sums is even more helpful. And I think that's going to give you a clearer picture on what's actually going on. And then you'll know, okay, I have, you know, $800 or I have $1,000 every single month that I can throw at the smallest debt, which in this case, is the student loan. But I have questions about this $29,000 truck. Can you tell us more about that?
6: Yeah, I was 22, thought I was doing well for myself. And I mean, at the time it wasn't the worst, but I'm doing way better now. And
0: what's
6: decided
0: it worth?
6: That, probably right about actually talked to my buddy. He's a car salesman, but he said he can blue book it at right about 28. So I owe just about what it's worth.
4: Okay. So if I were in your shoes, I'd be offloading that truck immediately. Do you have any money saved anywhere?
6: I have $400 in a savings account.
4: Okay. So here's the plan. I'm going to give you a step-by-step plan. Thing one, I want you going by a credit union this weekend, and I want you to say, I need $5,000. And that's going to be the money that you spend on your used vehicle. It's going to be a beater. It's going to suck. It's going to have a lot of miles on it. But it's going to be like a Toyota or something that runs forever. Okay? So that's thing one. And then thing two is you need to get $1,000 saved, so you need $600 more in a hurry. So I want you going through your house, you and your fiance, looking at every single thing that you can buy or post or, you know what I'm saying, to sell, because you need $1,000 saved. That's baby step one. And just having cleared out that truck and now having the truck payment back, because what were you paying on the truck?
6: $930
5: And that's without the insurance.
6: But yeah, my insurance, I'd cover my fiance's as well, is $330.
4: Yeah, so you having that
5: like $1,200 freed up on top of the $1,000 that you said you can throw at the debt. Now we're moving. Now, you see what's happening here? We just freed up $2,200 to throw at your smallest debt.
6: Right.
5: Which is over $25,000 a year. So worst case, if you just did that and nothing else, you're done in 3 years. So I want to show you there is a way out if you just get really focused and follow this plan exactly as we teach it. If you go, well, I want to just take parts of it, it's not going to work. You got to go all in.
4: Now let's go back to the fiance. So you don't have the money saved for the wedding. Tell me about the courthouse. Can you guys just go down to the courthouse and get married legally so it's done and done?
6: I think so. I mean, I don't really know all the rules.
4: Why wouldn't
6: you?
4: It's just a certificate. It's just something you both sign.
6: Okay.
4: It's a marriage license.
6: Told me in the past that even if we do a courthouse wedding, that she said she would still want a dress and a photographer and a tux. And
4: here's what I'm getting at. And this is what, here's where my mind is going. You guys want to be married. You have a family together. I would love for you guys to be able to link arms on this and attack this together, because it's for both of your future. You called in here sounding like you just have a pit in your stomach. It's because you're looking at the future with this woman and with your kids, and you want to do better for that, right? And so what better way to start than to fully commit? Now, today you don't have the money for, you know, a big party. If she wants to put on her best dress and go down to the courthouse, I think that's great. Or if you guys simply want to say, today, this is kind of our secret, and we're going and we're signing the paper. Nobody really has to know about it. This is just so that legally we have the protections to go all in on this together. And then after, you know, in a year or however long, once we calculate that this is done, then we can throw the big party and we can tell all of our friends, and it can be this funny story that we tell, hey, we were married all along, we just didn't, right? That's fine. Right. But for today, what I want is the security of you knowing that you can talk to her and include her in this, and her income now counts towards this. And now it's just not your debt, it's her debt too. And you guys are actually beginning a life together.
6: Okay.
4: And I don't want you to feel the pressure of, I've got to clean this up first before. You got children.
6: Yeah.
5: That's a great why, by the way, Joseph. One of the best whys is those kids and that woman who you love. And so I want to circle back to what you said at the beginning, that you're failing your family. Well, let me tell you this. Failure is an event. It's not an identity. Failure is a comma. It's not a coma. So don't let it be. That's not who you are. You made some mistakes at 22. Welcome to the club, man. Now it's, who am I going to be tomorrow and the next day and the next day? You live that out. We're going to hook you up with every dollar to walk you through it, and my book, Breaking Free from Broke. I want you to call us back when you're married, when you're debt-free. We want to celebrate every single milestone with you, buddy.

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8: Ask Ramsey is our free AI tool that's built and trained on proven Ramsey principles. And so today we're going to talk about some of the most asked questions that you guys ask Ramsey. We get questions all the time around budgeting, paying off debt, but this time, the top question was around retirement savings, George. As a matter of fact, the most asked question was this: how do I know if I have enough saved to retire?
9: Well, the simple answer that you will hate is you know you have enough saved to retire when your retirement income can cover your retirement lifestyle without depending on Social Security. So figure out how much you'll need to live on each month in retirement, which easier said than done because we don't know what inflation's going to be. Will Social Security be there? How much will it be?
8: Yeah.
9: Healthcare costs, all of that, but to the best of your ability, go, okay, here's what I'm living on now, here's what I think it'll be, you know, 10, 20, 30 years from now.
8: Right.
9: Then list all of your expected income streams. Hopefully, if you follow our plan, you've got the 401ks, IRAs, maybe even a pension, and if your monthly income is close to or above that expected monthly spending, you are probably on track. And if there's a gap that tells me you need to lower the lifestyle, you need to increase how much you're saving now, or plan to work part-time in a retirement, not a bad idea. So important call outs though, be debt free before in retirement. So work to pay off the house, make sure you have everything paid off before you head into retirement, plan for those healthcare costs, be on a written retirement budget, not just vibes.
8: Yeah, not just a guess. That's so good. And Ask Ramsey, it can really help you walk through a retirement planning checklist to make sure that you have your retirement savings that can actually float you and your lifestyle in retirement. So again, ask your question today at ask@RamseySolutions.com, or you can just click the link in the description if you're listening on podcast or YouTube. Again, if you want to ask Ramsey your question, go to RamseySolutions.com. All right, we got Jeff, who's in Nashville, Tennessee. Hey, Jeff, how can we help out today?
10: Hey, guys. Well, I have a question about my career, and I was wondering if you guys could help. So I've been with the same company for almost 13 years, and we're in kind of the restoration cleaning industry. The plan for my future was that I'm to take over the company. We have no written contract. There's no written agreement. It's just something that somebody sold me. But lately, I've found a lot of moral and ethical disparity between my owner and I. And my question for you is, do I hang on and wait until I can take over, or is it time to just go ahead and move on?
8: Ooh, I would love to know the moral and ethical, because that sounds very serious.
9: Is it like crimes are being committed, or they're just doing things in a way you wouldn't?
10: Not as far as the world is concerned. Biblically, a little bit. Essentially, in this industry, I'm not about giving people money to give me work, or people to give me work, me give them money back. And that has started to happen after 16 years of this company never spending a dollar on marketing at all. We're now paying off a person to quote unquote give us work that's just not profitable.
8: So you're paying a marketer?
10: Oh, no, this is paying essentially a maintenance guy to approve contracts or approve bids that we offer up to them.
8: Okay.
9: What is that doing for the company? What's the upside?
10: I will quote, we have to do what we have to do to get work. And that's what I was told this is all about. However,
8: am I missing something on the moral part of this or the ethical? Help me understand. I feel like I'm missing something. So there's a person who's helping you get contracts and they're approving whether the bids are good enough?
10: No, essentially this is a maintenance guy that works for somebody who has the ability to approve or deny estimates for this property. And my company paid that man $7,000 in an attempt to get him to approve more of our estimates.
9: So it's basically it's a bribe.
8: A bribe.
10: That's a perfect way to put it, yeah.
8: Okay. Yeah. That makes more sense. I needed that clarity. Okay, so you're bribing, they're bribing this guy. If we pay you a little money on the side, you'll approve more of ours.
9: To feed us more clientele.
8: I see.
9: And more projects.
8: Okay. Mm-hmm. You don't like the way that's being done. That makes sense. The part that I'm really wondering about is you said people are talking about me taking over the company, but there's neither contracts nor paper trail for this. I would need more.
9: I would need a date in writing versus just a vibe of like, well, maybe when the time comes, you could take it over.
8: Can you have that conversation?
10: We've had the conversation several times. It's loose-ended. There's no definition. There's no timeline. There's no payment. None of that stuff is discussed, and we're talking a company that may value somewhere around $350,000.
8: Okay.
9: If this was a significant other in your life, and we're talking about commitment and marriage, you would go, hey, clearly she's not that into you. If she's kicking tires, going, yeah, maybe we'll get married. We'll see about that.
8: It might just be a way to keep you warm, like keep you on, you know, on their side and keep you as an employee, because maybe they know that you don't like the way things are going.
9: And you've addressed it sounds like, because they gave you the answer of, hey, we got to do what we got to do.
10: That's it. And this has been addressed many times. I feel exactly like that they're trying to keep me on a hook for a while until the day comes, and then we just cut the line. So that question is, I've already kind of formed up an LLC, and before I just start really moving forward with it, my question is, do I maintain what I'm doing now and try to cold start my LLC, or do I just jump right into this thing?
8: Well, yeah, that's a whole different question because, there's income on the line here, right? So how much are you earning now?
10: It's minimal. I make 60 a year.
8: 60 a year. And how quickly do you think you could generate that same profit from you starting up your own business?
10: I would need about 6, maybe 7 months.
8: Is there any part of this business that you can do ethically while you're still working for your boss?
10: Absolutely. Nights and weekends.
8: Oh, okay.
9: And it's not in conflict with any contract you signed to, like, a non-compete?
10: Absolutely. I don't have a non-compete.
9: Okay.
8: Okay, that's
9: then
8: good.
9: There's nothing wrong with you going, hey, it's my time. When the time is right, I'm going to go launch this thing on the side. But I don't think in good faith you can continue working for this person because of the soul tax that you're paying right now, the resentment building up. I mean, it's going to eat you alive. It's a poison that you're drinking every day you stay here, knowing this business is not being run ethically.
10: Fair.
9: You're not excited to go to work for a guy who does that. You're not aligned in the values. And so for that reason, I would get out as soon as possible. Even if you go work for someone else in the meantime while you get this thing off the ground.
8: Do you think you could find someone else to go work for quickly?
10: Unfortunately, for this company, about 80% of our book of business comes through my phone. It's my contacts, my people, friends, et cetera, church family. So the work for me won't stop. It will just go through.
9: What happens when you divert those leads to your new business versus them, and their business hurts even more?
10: Unfortunately, they're the ones calling me. I'm not in control of who, you know, whether they choose the old company or the new company.
9: But you're going to tell them, hey, I actually started my own thing, if you're interested.
8: So realistically, how many leads do you think would come with you, and how much money is that? Like, how much could you have on the table within your first 30 to 60 days?
10: first 30 to 60 days with a cold start, not necessarily having everything together, I could probably pull together 25 to 40,000 in project work pretty quickly.
9: And that turns into how much in profits? Does that replace your current monthly income?
10: Oh, it would absolutely blow my current income out of the water.
9: I think this is going to happen faster than you think. I think you try this for a month or two and realize, oh, okay, I can do this repeatedly.
8: Yeah,
9: with stability.
8: Absolutely. And because here's the thing, you might just flip it. Usually it's the opposite. We say, okay, you know, do this other job while you build the business. But I think you can build the business. And if you have extra time, yeah, sure, you could work a side hustle and fill in gaps. But I don't even think you'd need to do that. It sounds like you've got it right there. There's no non-compete, so there's nothing ethically here.
9: You just want to run a business differently.
8: I'm all for it, and you want to do it the right way. I think that's really, really good, and we're rooting for you.

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5: Today's question comes from Shelby in Indiana. I have two children under 5 years old who are beginning to get invited to birthday parties for kids in their playgroups and daycare. This can get pretty expensive depending on how many parties are scheduled, and it's hard for me to justify spending a lot of money for children we're not especially close to. Do you recommend capping it out at a certain amount to spend per birthday, or should I look at this as an opportunity to be an example of having a giving heart to my kids?
4: Well, let me know,
5: George. So much
4: more
5: information I want here.
4: Yeah.
5: Number one, I don't know her financial picture.
4: True
5: now,
4: that.
5: If she's in baby step two, drowning in debt, it looks like a lot of, hey, wish we could make it, or a real simple gift that the kids make. It doesn't have to be a $15 gift, because the truth is, under 5 years old, they're about as excited about a cardboard box they are about the thing in the box.
4: Yeah, I mean, those little matchbox cars.
5: Oh, I love
4: those. You know, or even the ones from the movie Cars, but those are like $2. Like, they're not $6. Like, they're not expensive.
5: Yeah.
4: I would, if you're in debt, if you're in baby step two, I would for sure cap the amount of birthday parties that we're going to, and I would cap the amount that we're spending. And it's just, like you said, something small. A $5 gift. I think that you could do that, and that way your five-year-old is not feeling like, you know, I missed Isabella's birthday party.
5: Yes, and I will say these birthdays have gotten out of hand.
4: They have.
5: It used to be simple. Like, I remember it was just like, come over, we're going to get a few pizzas. Now it's like, you got to get like a white bounce house. It's going to be like a progressive dinner. It's out of control. I'm going to one, Jade, for my two-year-old daughter. Got a kid in her little daycare, and there's a full-on petting zoo with exotic animals.
4: You want to know where I come from? I come from the roller rink, George.
5: That's what I'm talking about.
4: The sticky carpet, questionable individuals, bad pizza. Like, take
5: $10 for unlimited skating.
4: Okay, take me back to that. But yeah, this business, don't get caught up is what we're saying.
5: I would cap it just out of principle. I don't think kids need expensive birthdays. I think they need stable parents. So unless there's a kid that they're really close to, and maybe the kid chips in. If they want to go to all these birthdays, where, all right, you're going to do these chores, get a little commission.
4: Yes.
5: And you can use your own money to buy whatever toy you deem fit.
4: I love that.
5: They'll feel the pain. They'll go, you know what? Maybe I don't need to get that $20 toy.
4: Can I tell you something else I've adopted?
5: What's that?
4: Now, hopefully this doesn't get...
5: This is going to go viral.
4: Me. All right. Here's what you do. However, whatever age they are, that's the money that you put in the card.
5: Oh.
4: And it's cute. So it's cutesy. If they're 3 years old, you put three crisp dollar bills in the card. If they're 4 years old, and that way it's like, it's thoughtful because you're thinking about, I know how old you are. I went to the bank and I got four crisp bills.
5: That's effort.
4: So there's effort there. And it's very like, if you're an auntie or an uncle or whatever, it's just a very cool way to send it in the mail, or if it's a buddy's birthday and it's kind of like, this is what their family does. Like, this is what the Warshaws do, or this is what your I love that idea because it's thoughtful, but it's not breaking the bank. They're 3 years old. They don't need
5: Well, my favorite part is it doesn't add to the clutter.
4: It doesn't add to the clutter.
5: How many toys these kids have.
4: Yeah. And then on the way home, they'll stop and they'll get a fun drink, or they'll get a, you know, stop through the drive-thru, whatever.
5: I really like that plan. And kids love money. It's like magic to them.
4: They do.
5: They think it's $1 million if you get a kid $5 bill.
4: All you got to do, when you do the magic trick, when you pull the quarter out from your ear.
5: Yes.
4: Listen, dropping like flies.
5: I like that. I would go for creativity. I would set a cap and a budget, because that is teaching your kids a whole lot more.
4: Absolutely.
5: We don't just unlimited do whatever we want, no matter the cost. We make a plan and we stick to it.
4: Like that. All right, let's go to Savannah, who is in Milwaukee, Wisconsin. Savannah, you are on the line, my friend.
3: Hi, Jade and George. How are you doing today?
4: Excellent. How can we help?
3: Thank you. All right, I'll make this really quick. So I have a son who is in high school, and he has a vehicle that I purchased for him, and he is responsible for some of the car expenses. And here's where my question comes in. He was in a car accident that was pretty hefty. The repairs was about $3,000. He did borrow $450 from me and did repay me back after about 2 months. And here's where my question comes in, because I'm really struggling with this every day. As soon as he handed me the money and it got to my hands, I felt so guilty. My first thought was, this $450 meant more to him than me. And I'm really struggling with this feeling. Did I handle this correctly?
4: I understand why you did what you did. Like, I understand your heart behind it. It sounded like you wanted him to have some skin in the game and to have some responsibility in what took place. The part where I think you may have gone wrong is you caused him to engage in his first, like, debt. Like, I owe my mom, and now what you guys experienced is kind of like the borrower slave to the lender.
5: It changes the relationship.
3: That's exactly what I felt. Mm-hmm. That's exactly what I felt. And I thought
5: you
3: I
5: also
3: was taught
5: him a great lesson.
3: Moment.
5: Life costs money, and you got to be prepared, and it's not always you're not always going to get bailed out. It's not the first time he's going to have a $450 bill. And so it's a good learning lesson. And you can even have the conversation. Hey, the way I approach this, I wish I would have done things differently.
4: Right.
5: I wish I didn't say you owe me this money, but we had to do what we had to do. And what I do want you to take away from this is emergencies are going to happen, and it's very wise to be prepared to have the savings in the bank. And maybe you put this money in a college fund for him, and it becomes a gift, and you surprise him.
4: Mm-hmm. Now, didn't you say it was $3,000 in repairs?
3: It was.
5: So you covered the difference?
3: No, he did.
5: Oh.
3: I gave him some money, you know, for Christmas time toward mm-hmm. it, I think about $300. But no, my hardworking son
5: wow.
3: paid for it. Mm-hmm.
5: Way to go. So he was yes. just short a few hundred bucks, and you said, hey, I'll cover that. You can pay me back.
3: Correct.
6: Uh-huh. Yeah, maybe.
5: And he didn't ask for the money?
3: He did. No, okay. he did.
5: He said, hey,
3: I'm
5: sure.
3: He said, I don't have enough.
5: Got mm-hmm. it.
6: What yeah. And you can think about this, what I might do, because I tend to think that some of these lessons stick when a parent makes what they feel to be a mistake and they go back to their children and make it right, that really sticks. And I think it's something that is so good for parents to do for our own hearts, but also for our kids to learn that it's okay to make mistakes. I might go back to him and I might say, you know what? I didn't practice something that I believe in, which is I don't borrow money and I don't engage in debt. And I'm sorry that I put you in that situation. The best time to give people money is if it's a gift. And so if I was going to give you this $450, it should have been a gift. And that's on me. And I might give him the money back.
3: Okay.
6: And he'll okay. always remember that.
3: Yeah.
6: And he'll remember that as a lesson. We don't borrow money. We give money.
3: Yeah, that's exactly what I thought after the whole thing happened. But mm-hmm. I wanted to see another perspective of it. That, you know, should I return it back?
6: Yeah,
3: that's where I was thinking.
6: You're a great okay. parent. Like the fact that you're even mulling over this is, I mean, it's pure gold. Like whatever you decide to do, like you'll be a winner. Yeah, but
5: a quote unquote bad mom is not even having this conversation.
6: Exactly.
5: So I release you yeah. of the mom guilt officially, Savannah, as if you needed that from me.
6: Right.
5: But, no, you're incredible. You're doing a great job raising this young man. And I think this is maturity building.
6: I think so,
5: and character
6: too.
5: Building. It's not punishment. You're not doing anything cruel.
6: No.
5: Things happen. A kid's going to wreck a car.
6: Yeah. And by the way, don't you feel any guilt over it, you know? I think just being a parent is making mistakes daily. Like, that's the way I feel about it.
5: You know when you grow up and you're like, oh, my parents were just figuring it out.
6: Bro, I feel,
5: because now I'm
6: yes.
5: in that stage.
6: Absolutely.
5: And they look at you like you have all the answers. And you're like, oh, I Googled it.
6: Yeah. Oh, yeah.
5: At least we have Google now. I don't know what our parents did.
6: They just followed their instincts. And I actually think that that's might be a little bit better. Because I feel actually bad saying, yeah, I Googled what to do. I overrode my instincts and instead I Googled it.
5: AI is now raising our kids. That's yeah. a frightening thought.
6: Oh, boy. Oh, boy. But the point is, I think that as parents, when we make a mistake, it's okay to go back and correct it, specifically when it comes to money, because then they understand this is trial and error for everybody. And if you make an error, you can always go back and make it right again. And I tend to think that those lessons stick the most when you're a kid and as an adult.
5: Yeah, you don't want to always rescue them because that creates dependence. And so instead, you give them some responsibility, that's going to build some strength. So don't remove the consequences. Your job is to raise a capable adult, not a child who doesn't know any better.
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9: From ABC News, I'm Stephanie Officer. Fighting in the Strait of Hormuz blamed for record-high gas prices this holiday weekend. Meanwhile, there's new reaction to controversial comments from the president. ABC's Olivia Rubin.
10: Over the weekend, Iran saying they targeted three oil tankers that crossed a, quote, unauthorized route near the strait, as well as three U.S.-affiliated vessels in other areas.
11: It's small potatoes for us. It's not a big thing.
10: Yesterday, Republican Congressman Mike Lawler pushing back on those comments, saying the war had a serious aim to curb Iran's nuclear ambitions.
9: An Illinois woman is accused of murdering her child last week after allegedly texting about the Lindsey Clancy case. The Massachusetts mother charged in the murders of her three children who blamed postpartum psychosis. ABC's Aaron Katursky.
12: While her husband was out of state, police say Corey Walsh hanged her two-year-old son from a rafter in the basement of the family home in Frankfort and then began stabbing herself in an upstairs bathtub. Court records said Walsh told police she did this to her baby because he was the devil. Her attorney said she was having a psychotic episode. Witnesses told police Walsh had recently become very invested in the Lindsey Clancy murder trial, which ended with the jury deadlocked.
9: We're hearing from the college student who jumped through the window of a fast food joint to protect its workers, ABC's Melissa Adan.
13: And my body was like, you got to get through that drive-through window.
10: Luca Opperman was waiting in the drive-through of an In-N-Out Burger in Lake Elsinore, California, when he says he heard loud yelling inside the restaurant.
13: He's banging on the counter with this, like, baseball bat-sized stick.
10: The quick-thinking athlete grabbed a spatula and confronted 53-year-old Antoinetta Sanchez, who was allegedly angry about her food. Opperman tackled the woman after she swung the stick, taking it away from her.
13: Just doing what I can, you know.
10: Just last month, a 24-year-old man opened fire in a Twin Falls, Idaho In-N-Out Burger, killing three and wounding seven.
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14: Here's the official forecast. Partly cloudy, 70 tonight. Sunny tomorrow as we head back to work. Heat index making it feel like 95. Mostly clear, 71 for tomorrow night. Wednesday, sunny and 94. Mostly clear, 70 degrees Wednesday night. Thursday, sunny, a chance of afternoon showers and thunderstorms. We'll reach 94. Thursday night, scattered showers and thunderstorms continue. The low, 72. 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
1: How did I lose weight? And I did. Lean, right here. I did. I love this stuff. 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
4: Live from Studio C, it's an Armstrong and Getty replay because we're not actually here. Is Labor Day the most misunderstood holiday we have? I mean, it's got to be the most, sure, I'll take a Monday off, but I have no idea what Labor Day means. Holiday.
5: Oh, my goodness. I thought everybody knew. That's the holiday that celebrates women's contractions as they get ready to give birth. Everyone knows that.
4: Anyway, as I say every year, it's the unofficial end of summer and time to get serious. We're getting serious by staying home.
5: Now enjoy an Armstrong and Getty replay.
4: What was that thing you said the other day? You were texting me about you'd rather talk about this than that. What was that?
5: Oh, in general, I'd rather talk about ideas than events, you know.
4: That's why I brought it up, because I
5: momentary
4: agree.
5: Momentary news stories that nobody will talk about in 2 days and don't actually matter.
4: And I believe that wholeheartedly, and I don't know if it's just, like, been doing this too long, or my age, or the media has gotten suckier. Like, I turned on ABC this week. I've been watching the Sunday talk shows for 30 years. Longer. And they just have become so irrelevant to my life now. I turned on ABC this week, the Todd Blanche hearing. It's like, click, fast forward. Then there was some James Comey's case about click, fast forward. Nobody I know, no real human being is thinking about this stuff.
5: I think you've hit on something really fundamental, though. When the government gets so enormous and powerful and rich as it is now, policy doesn't matter anymore. Who's in charge of the levers is the only thing that matters. And so often, you know, our votes are divorced from reasonable discussions about policy. So, yeah, I don't mean to be super negative. Life is still worth living, and I intend to have a good day today. But

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1: So, the first professional women's pro baseball game in, since whenever that Tom Hanks movie.
2: There's no crying in baseball.
1: Was that World War II era that they decided to have women's professional baseball?
2: I think because the dudes were off fighting, yeah. I think that's right.
1: Anyway, they brought it back. And so here's just some of the tweets I saw. And I actually have only heard a few notes of this song. So maybe it gets better and I'm hyping it up too much. But I saw all these different people that I know. Absolutely nothing could have prepared me for the national anthem at the women's pro baseball game. Another one. Nothing will prepare for you for this. And I mean nothing. Here's another one. The worst national anthem performance in history. Here's a palate cleanser, and they bring a bunch of people had Whitney Houston's or Chris Stapleton's for a couple of years. That was
2: awesome. Oh, so good.
1: If you need to cleanse your palate. This national anthem is sung at the Women's Professional Baseball League game. This is a hate crime. Okay, so having set it up that way, let's hear some of it.
3: Oh, say can you see by the dawn's early light what so proudly we hail at the twilight's last gleaming, whose broad stripes and bright stars through the perilous fight.
1: Had she told the other chick we were doing this?
3: Or
1: did she catch her off guard?
2: Sit with me. Is she on a massage chair right now?
1: She's in a massage chair.
3: Exactly. Red glare, the bombs bursting in air gave proof through
1: the night. Part her partner said, I'm out.
3: That our flag was still there.
2: Same key.
1: No, we're done with still there.
3: Does that star spangle banner yet
2: wave? Okay.
3: Or the land.
2: Oh.
3: Of the free and the home of the brave.
2: Oh, is anybody hurt?
1: I would have to say, I actually believe that might be the worst version that wasn't on purpose bad. People use the, her name?
2: Roseanne. Yeah.
1: She was trying to be, it was a comedy act, which you shouldn't do with the national anthem, but. She wasn't trying to be a great
2: singer. I think she screwed up and was embarrassed and was trying to cover it with comedy. But anyway, it doesn't matter.
1: These people were trying to sing well.
2: Yeah, that, holy cow. So my wife is in a women's chorus, and one of the things you've got to do is eliminate your vibrato when you're singing harmonies like that. And that was like the most horrendous vibrato I've ever heard in my life. She changed keys several times. It was more of like free jazz than,
3: and the
2: oh, my gosh.
1: That part where she bailed at one point because she ran out of air or something, her partner, who I don't think had been alerted that they were doing this until it happened. Hey, let's sing the national anthem. We're going to what? No, 1, 2, 3.
2: Wow. I'll sing the high part. Wait a minute. What high part?
3: Was still there.
4: Still there.
1: Yes, exactly. Still there.
2: Right. Still there. Still there. Okay, give us. Do we have that last part?
3: I mean, the land of the free and the home of the brave.
2: Oh, same key.
1: I like messing with the tempo really fast and really slow and really fast. Right.
2: Wow. Hey, I wish we'd gotten a chance to practice this.
1: God, I read something. I meant to do this on the air after all the 4th of July, 250th birthday stuff about the national anthem. It's the only national anthem in the world ever that's been a question. It's a question. Can you see? Can you still see that flag? It's still up. We're still doing it. We're still together. Yeah. We're still a country.
2: Love that.
1: Just, yeah, it is. That's very, very cool. Who first put music? The blame seems to be put on it's not F. Scott Fitzgerald. It's Francis Scott Key.
2: Yes.
1: Great Gatsby or National Anthem.
2: Right.
1: The blame seems to be put on Francis Scott Key. He wrote the words. He didn't write the music, right?
2: Correct. That's an old English hymn. I can't remember
1: so
2: the title of it.
1: So who chose something with a range of 8 octaves to put the words to it?
2: I don't know.

0: I don't, but they're a blot on American history, and I damn them.
1: You were at the same A's game I was at, Hanson, a couple of weeks ago, where we both noticed this poor, nice high school girl singing the national anthem, cute, nice, won some contest or whatever, but started too high or too low or something. I mean, there's just very few people can do that actual range very well. It's hard.
0: Got to start on the right key or you're doomed.
2: Doomed!
1: Right. And yeah. I think sometimes people, they get, and then that's what distracts you on the words. You get a certain way and you think, I think I started too high. Oh, we're getting to the high part. I'm not sure I can do this. And then you get the words wrong because you're thinking that.
0: You know, you want to hear something bizarre. I don't know why, but I was thinking the other day, you quoted some songwriter who said, if you can sing the words to Amazing Grace to a different tune, you can be a songwriter. Hmm. It was something to that effect. I can't remember, and that's stuck in my mind since you brought the quote to me years and years ago. And so I don't know why it popped into my head, but the other day I was in my kitchen singing the lyrics to the Lynyrd Skynyrd classic Gimme Three Steps to the tune of the national anthem.
1: As one does.
0: As one does to pass one's time. That's harder than it sounds.
1: Yeah, that's an interesting brain trick. I'll bet that's separating different parts of your brain in a way that's pretty complicated.
0: Yeah, I'll bet it is. I'll bet it is. I did okay, but not great.
1: So anyway, there you have it. I think that does qualify as a, I don't know if it's a hate crime, but it's a hard to enjoy national anthem.
0: Well, you know what it made it? I don't need to just be mean to people at this point in my life. There was something about it that it was like joyful and they were enjoying themselves, even as if it was just god awful, that made it extra enjoyable as crap.
1: Well, it seems it was a stylistic choice. I think they'd say, what do you mean? What's wrong with it? It came off exactly like I wanted it to.
0: God, that woman's vibrato is something. It's like she's in that Japanese earthquake or something.
1: When she bailed out on the words of that one phrase, that was kind of funny. And then she's...
0: It was like she was singing while somebody was doing CPR on her. Pump, pump, pump. Oh, oh, oh, oh, oh, oh.
3: Armstrong and Getty.
0: In the U.S., there is a break-in every 26 seconds. 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
1: We need to get this on, too. Apparently at the Iowa State Fair, we played all kinds of clips along these lines over the years where they have a hog galling competition or...
0: husband calling, I remember.
1: Bull belittling or whatever whatever they're doing.
11: You call yourself a bull? You couldn't mount a cow if I gave you a stepladder.
1: Those are your testes? This is a mom calling competition among kids.
12: Mom, I'll get that again on my rib.
13: Mom, when's dinner ready? Mom, mamacita. Don't make me call grandma.
1: That gave me a reaction.
0: That put me on edge.
1: Yes, I think it's because sometimes if I get like five of those in a 10-minute period, at one point I'll have to say, there's going to be a day where you're really going to miss. There's nobody out there calling, Dad! But sometimes right. Like, what now? What could possibly have happened since the last minute you needed me?
14: That just made me really happy for some reason that my son Van is not talking yet.
1: Yeah,
0: give it a minute.
14: Yeah.
1: So two things I want to mention. One, my arm is way sore than I thought it would be from getting my first shingle shot last night.
0: Oh, yeah.
1: I was at the CVS, and it wasn't on my mind at all. I'm not an anti-vaxxer. I am an anti-tasker, as I've mentioned over the years. The reason I didn't get some of my COVID shots wasn't because I was strongly against it. I'd done the research or whatever. I got to drive over there and make an appointment. It seems like a lot of work. I'm busy. And that's the way I've been with the shingles thing, even though everybody has warned me, oh, you do not want to get it. It's horrible. And my doctor, when I did my physical a couple weeks ago,
0: said, the disease, not the shot.
1: The disease of shingles you do not want to get. It's horrible.
0: It's like being tortured for weeks.
1: Wow. Anyway, I was there and I actually had time to kill. I dropped my kid off at guitar lesson and I was kind of like dragging around the CVS, like the magazine rack. And there's nothing here I want to look at. I was just trying to kill time. And it was, you know, shingle shots.
0: So many different kinds of Band-Aids. Mm-hmm.
1: Different hues, sizes,
0: shapes.
1: Mm. Oh, those are waterproof. And then I saw the sign that said, walk-ins available, no appointment needed, shingle shots. There's nobody there. And I thought, I got to get that done now. So I walked up. So I said, what do you got to do to get, what's a guy got to do to get a shingle shot around here? And they said nothing. And so I like signed a piece of paper and went in there and got jabbed. And they said, your arm might be sore. And it's quite sore. I'm interested in that.
0: I always get the, some people react, blah, blah, blah, from flu shots and whatever. And I almost never have much of a reaction. Shingles is different. It's a plan is, and the second one, plan on being down the next day.
1: Oh my God.
0: You might not be, and Tylenol, whatever can help, but it causes a significant immune reaction.
1: Wow. I usually ignore side effects stuff because I just don't get them. My whole life, whatever you say, this might happen, that might, it happens to other people. It ain't going to happen to me. And it usually doesn't, but this one did. And I'll keep that in mind for shot two, which comes like in 6 months or something.
0: It's a number of weeks, but yeah, it's significant, but it's well worth it. I'm telling you, I've had two friends who have had cases of shingles and I don't want to compare it to anything horrific to anyway. It's horrible, horrible, horrible, horrible. It will ruin your life for a few to several weeks.
1: I was going to talk about this maybe later. I've joined the weighted vest crowd, because those are very popular right now. You probably see those at the gym,
0: Katie says.
1: All the cool people at the gym have the weighted vests on all the time, and I'd read about it and did a little research, and I walk every single day, so I thought, oh, I'll get the weighted vest. So comes in a couple of days, and I'll try it out.
14: The guy at my gym that does pull-ups wearing one of those.
1: I know. And it's not their fault. They're super strong, but they know it. It's like being the hot chick walking through the room and nobody's looking at it. You're over there with a 40-pound vest on cranking out pull-ups because your own body weight isn't enough for you. Those of us who can't, you can barely do one ever with our own body weight. It's got the 40-pound vest. Oh, yeah, I'm cranking. I had to put extra weight on because they're just a little too easy for me. Mm-hmm. Shut up. But yes, the weighted vest thing is a big thing. Some people just wear them all the time. I bought this really slim fitting one that like is supposed to not get in your way much. And some people just wear them kind of all the time.
0: Yeah, I do, too, except I didn't buy one. I just got fatter. So I'm, in effect, wearing a weighted vest and to help strengthen my legs.
1: That's a good positive.
0: Working great.
1: That's a good positive spin on a little extra weight is I'm getting more cardio by carrying around this weight.
0: Right. You should look at my calves. They're beautiful.
1: Yeah. Actually doing myself a favor. I'll let you know how that goes, if I think it's a good idea or not, or if my knees all blow out in the first day. Kapow! Kapow!
0: Yeah, what are you going to do?
1: Yeah. The Armstrong and Getty Show. The
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17: without
7: How did I lose weight? And I did. Lean, right here. I did. I love this stuff. Listen, Brickhouse Nutrition been with me for a long time. So chatting with Miles. I'm up at like 235. True story. I never minded being 235, but you know what minded? My knees that were falling apart and my back. I'm like, I don't know what, before I started really lifting, probably about 190. So 235 was a lot. I said, I got to lose some LBs, Miles. He said, Dan, we're going to sick our team of docs and researchers on it, and we're going to get you a really good product because I don't want to take a lot of these needles and stuff. 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
1: So before we get into our use of Claude to point out our flaws, this about Anthropic, and that is the company that is behind Claude, the chatbot and AI, and Elon said Anthropic has got the best AI out there a couple of weeks ago. Had you heard this? Anthropic, which is going public, is about to tell investors that it expects to generate $30 trillion in revenue. That's what it expects. Anthropic expects to generate $30 trillion in revenue. To give you context to that number, the Wall Street Journal points out, the 191 technology companies in the S&P 1500 brought in $2.4 trillion in revenue last year, added together.
0: Good God.
1: So almost 200 tech companies in the market last year generated 2.4. Anthropic says it's going to generate 30 trillion. If that happens, obviously all the rules of investing and economics and everything are up in the air and you got to refigure them all out, right?
0: Right.
1: I mean, if you had money in that company and that happened, would you need to? I don't even know what it would do to your investment.
0: I know. I'm taking all of that with a shaker of salt, obviously, but
1: well, it would seem if they're exaggerating by 30 times, it's still an amazing deal.
0: Invest in my hot dog stand. We could make $40 billion. I mean, I don't even know how to. And the person said, oh, no. My hot dogs are so amazing. I would think, I don't know how to process this. I don't know what to say. I don't want to.
1: Well, right. As the Free Press wrote,
0: you've blown my mind.
1: Right. As the Free Press wrote, okay. Well, $30 trillion. What kind of one world government is Claude planning? Tune in next week for episode one of my 75-part series on the Claude occupied government. But no kidding. What kind of power would a company that generates $30 trillion have?
0: Well, if they had power because they'd made hot dogs that delicious that they sold that many of them, that would be enormous power. But if it was the power of information and computing and communication and it's a dystopian nightmare. Somebody's got to put the paddles to George Orwell, wake him up and say, hey, we need you again.
1: How about old fashioned lobbying? They could give each congressperson $1 million and it wouldn't be a drop in the bucket.
0: No, $1 billion. They could give them $10 billion.
1: True. Good point.
0: Gee, many Christmas.
1: Do you have a point to make before I move on?
0: I don't. I have zero points.
1: Okay. So, I wish I had more confidence in how many of you are using chatbots at all. I bring it up with some people, and they're like, oh, yeah, I've been using them forever. They're fantastic. And then I mention it to some other people, and they not only don't use them, but some of you have such a negative reaction to anything that is a chatbot. It just, like, makes you angry that anybody would ask a chatbot a question and then listen to it, which I don't quite get. I mean, it doesn't have to be like therapy stuff, marriage advice stuff. If you ask it, like if you ask Claude, like I said the other day, I'm hating how much money I'm spending on rent. Would it be a better idea to buy a house at this point? It did all kinds of research instantly on California, the housing market, all kinds of different stuff, and came back to me with actually an article from the Wall Street Journal from the other day that I'd missed where they said, it may not be a good idea to buy a house again in California for many, many years, and explained why. But anyway, there's all kinds of stuff like that that these chatbots are brilliant at. Trust us. Mm-hmm. They're incredible. Anyway, if you use Claude or ChatGPT or whatever for lots of different things, question about your health, question about your relationships, question about your job, dealing with your boss, you know, financial planning, whatever the hell it is, It is compiling a whole bunch of information about you. I can't even imagine over a decade or longer what this will be like when, you know, one of these chatbots has all this information about me. But somebody told me the other day, hey, here's something fun, but buckle up.
0: Oh, boy, fun. That's one word.
1: Ask Claude, what are my character flaws? And be honest. And then it goes through all your different stuff and hits you with that information. And I found it pretty darned interesting. Some of it was revealing. Some of it was a little painful, but true. Katie, I know you did the same thing. Before I get to mine, you want to lay out something?
14: Yeah, I don't know what I was expecting, but you know, if you were to ask a human that, it'd probably take a moment to tell you. ChatGPT was like, "Oh no, I got it."
0: Sure, here you go. You're sitting down.
1: Even if you told your parent or friend, "I really want you to be honest with you," they still would like kind of slowly couch it something. Well, sometimes you have a tendency, and don't take this wrong because you have lots of good, you know, that sort of thing. And you're right. You ask Claude, and it's like, okay, here's 5,000 words on your problems instantly.
14: I'll put the main issue in bold, and then I'll tell you all the details about it right underneath. It's like, okay.
0: Right, how do you want this organized? In order of what a douche you are, or alphabetically?
1: Right. Okay, so I did that, and just a couple, like the first one it hit me with, which was pretty damn good. I probably do this. You mistake insight for change. It said to me, it said, "You're unusually good at naming your own patterns, and to you, the naming feels like progress. It isn't. Unless you do something, you haven't done anything."
0: That's some straight talk.
1: Yeah. "You can describe the ambivalence with real precision and from all different views, but you don't ever do anything," is basically what it said.
0: Wow.
1: Which I thought was really, really interesting. Wow. You mistake insight for change. Couple more. I'm not going to hit you with that. Some of these would be confusing to you. Some of them are really actually just too personal. I thought this was kind of interesting. One of the problems with the whole chatbot thing is, it said you ask questions you already know their answer, and it gave me some example, and it was stuff that I do for the show, where I will go in and say, "Why do some people think that Clancy woman didn't kill her kid?" You know, whatever. I'm gathering information for a segment on the radio show. So I had to tell Claude, "Hey, I do a radio talk show, and all of those questions are about." I said, "Oh, okay, I get it completely. So I will leave all those out when you're doing that. You're just gathering." It actually said show prep. It used the term, which was weird.
0: Yeah.
1: This one was really good. This one was good. "Your attention goes where it goes," and I won't use the particular, but it hit me with a couple of crisis points in my life, and it said, "You've asked me many questions about this one and not one about this one, just pointing out that clearly this one is a priority to you." And I was like, "How have I asked so many questions about this one and not this, which is clearly more important? Why have I done that? That's really weird."
0: Wow, this is almost a little disturbing. Useful, certainly, but how does it know that?
1: Well, it was right about that. It was right about a lot of them. And it did say at the end, "Two honest caveats. I only see what you bring here," which skews toward the hard stuff. You know, "You're not bringing your whole life to me on a daily basis," which I would say, as you use it more and more over many, many, many years, it is going to have more of your life and more of ability to lay out what's wrong with you. Yes, Katie?
14: No, it's just, "You only bring me part of your life, so I only know how screwed up you are for part of it."
1: Yeah.
14: That's what, I mean, mine said the same thing, but it's if you choose to do this, it is humbling.
1: Yeah, it's not a nothing.
0: Yeah. So I'll tell you, I hesitated to do this partly because I didn't think I would get a very satisfying answer.
1: And you're perfect in every way, and it's really quite exemplary. Is that what it's meant?
14: And please teach me how to be more like you.
0: No, I was expecting kind of a complete answer, and it was just three words. "You're a dick." No, I kid.
1: And I did it in the classic, you know, modern snarky style. Right. Three words, "you," period, next line, "r," period, you know, all dick, capital letters. Right.
0: Yeah. Actually, I'm a little disappointed and slightly confused. I said, "In our conversations, have you perceived any character flaws in me?" And it, of course, said, "I appreciate the honesty in this question, but I want to be straight with you. I don't think I'm well positioned to answer it in the ways it sounds like you're asking. Few reasons why. I only see what comes up in our chats. Character judgments about real people aren't something I do well or should be doing casually. I don't have the standing to diagnose flaws in someone from scattered conversation topics. And if I reached for something anyway, I'd likely be pattern matching on thin evidence and dressing it up as insight, which isn't actually useful to you. But then I thought, well, wait a minute. I did have one, like, actually using it as counseling for an issue at one point, but now I can't find that chat.
1: How often do you use it? Like, how much do you use it for? Like, personal
0: at
1: stuff.
0: All?
1: Personal stuff.
0: At all? Personal stuff as opposed to comparing two guitars for me?
1: Yeah.
0: Oh, once a quarter.
1: Okay, see.
0: Once a month.
1: I'm doing it like daily. So there's just a lot more information to work from. And it's funny, I did the same thing on ChatGPT because I do multiple chat bots to see if the answers are different. And sometimes they're quite different. Sometimes they're very much the same. But ChatGPT had basically the same summary of my character flaws about my I have a lot of insight into my flaws and problems. The problem may sometimes be that you examine yourself relentlessly and gather all this data and then don't do anything. So both of them basically said the same thing. Really good at observing problems from all different angles and bringing all the information and then saying, okay, now we know that, and moving on to something else without ever doing anything, which kind of fits.
0: I wish these were dated, because I know precisely when I had the conversation. And now I can't find it, and I could retype it. Well, no, I couldn't, because I'm not.
1: Have you done the search? There's a search.
14: Yeah, there's a search
0: option. Yeah,
14: okay.
0: Yeah, and I can't remember exactly how I phrased it, and I haven't found it yet. But I'm going back as far as I can on Claude, and because it was like Christmas time last year that I was asking the question, and well, it ought to be in here somewhere, because the farthest back it goes is, what's a good turkey size for 11 people?
14: Maybe ask Claude, hey, we had a conversation at Christmas last year, and I asked you a...
1: And so when you asked for your character flaws, it said, your love of fried birds dominates your life.
14: Uncanny.
1: Perhaps find something else to focus on.
0: Why don't you Google that? I'm really sophisticated, and you're asking me a question that's stupid?
1: Man, for stuff like that, it is so good. No wonder Google... How is Google handling this in terms of the drop in revenue? I've read the numbers. They're catastrophic. Why would I ever Google anything again in my life when I can get such good information from Claude or ChatGPT and just keep asking follow-up questions and not a bunch of ads yet, but not a bunch of ads that are, you know, not even what I wanted? It's really interesting.
0: Oh, I finally found a chat. It's funny, but it still said, I don't have enough info to go on. Mm. Which is interesting. And I have a child's understanding of how these large language models work, but it is somewhat astonishing to the point of being disturbing that it said to you, sure, we can get into this. And it said to me, you know, you asked me about guitars and what radius of table is best for a four-person card game. Mm. I don't freaking know you like turkey and cards. But it perceived that, quote unquote. And I know, Paolo, don't lecture me. It doesn't perceive anything. It's a series of circuits. I know. But it seems as though it does. It's like if, you know, I met a guy on the golf course the other day. We hit it off like crazy. Really like the guy. Respect him. Can't wait to. I hope we can be friends going forward. But if he were to ask me, Joe, what do you think my flaws are? I'd be like, dude, I don't know.
1: right, exactly.
0: And it perceived that we have a similar, not super deep relationship.
1: Well, it's so good sometimes, and y'all should try it if you're not. I mean, I know some people are hostile to the chatbots for whatever reason, but like, I've gotten acquaintances really struggling right now in life, and I'm concerned about them. But I laid out a lot of the specifics of that person, and it pointed out what was the most significant part of their crisis that I would have never guessed.
0: Hmm.
1: And it was completely right. It's just, I find it quite amazing.
17: Jack Armstrong and Joe Getty. The Armstrong and Getty Show.
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0: What do you do if you're a progressive women's organization in New York City on National Women's Day or International Women's Day and you want to celebrate it by letting out all your outrage at Trump and the modern world? You do this.

0: Why are the birth rates falling? I think I know. God, that's more than enough of that.
1: There are people that do therapeutic screams or that sort of thing, and then there are people that, like, have jobs and raise kids.
0: Right, there's very little overlap.
1: Very little overlap.
0: Got this note from Ryan in Sacramento. We were talking about AI, as we do a lot, and how it's going to eliminate all the jobs, as Jack mentioned, and we have gone on and on about how if you deny people purpose and, you know, a reason to get up in the morning, they will actually be miserable and become drunks and drug addicts and not become happy poets or whatever. Who's going to read your poetry? Everybody's writing poetry. Anyway, let's see. So Ryan writes, Joe has joked that he's afraid he'll be the last human to die right before humanity unlocks the key to immortality. That's true, Ryan. I haven't said that for a long time, but yeah, that's my greatest fear. Thanks for reminding me. My fear is that I will be the last human or generation of humans obligated to work for a living. You both have expressed the need for purpose we all seem to share, and I agree on that point. Why must that purpose be tied to a meaningless job? I work in a blue-collar environment of about 1,500 employees, and there's something we all want, to be anywhere else. I don't know about their motivations, but for myself, the obligation to show up and punch the clock for 8, 10, or 12 hours a day is what prevents my pursuit of unprofitable fulfillments, you know, hobbies. For psychopaths, that would be like to show up somewhere and do meaningless labor. For psychopaths that would like to show up somewhere and do meaningless labor for hours and days on end, I wouldn't stand in their way. To the suggestion of do something else. There's not a job on this earth that I want to be obligated to devote the majority of my time and life to. I'd be shocked if that was a minority opinion. Big, however, for all the boasting that AI will provide the pathway to universal high income, I don't really believe in it. Private businesses may become enriched by the use of AI, and Jack, you've made this point many times, but they aren't going to become absurdly altruistic. The idea of governments confiscating and distributing wealth is both repugnant and historically catastrophic. Yeah. I guess I'll keep clocking in.
1: Yeah, they always skip that part. But
0: KRTS, keep returning those sausages. Thank you, Ryan.
1: So the whole we need a job to have a sense of purpose thing that we talk about, I have heard that described as, you know, you have job fulfillment privilege.
0: Yes.
1: A lot of people, and I've worked jobs like this. I've worked jobs that you lay there on a Sunday night and think, I don't know if I can do this another week. Because it is not only not fulfilling, it's just awful. There's nothing you like about it. The only thing you're getting out of it is a paycheck and maybe insurance. The only thing. Everything else about it, you hate it. So the idea that, oh no, AI is going to take that away from me and I won't have a purpose anymore. Yeah, shut up.
0: All right. When I was standing there in an aisle of a store, because if I was caught sitting, I'd be fired, waiting for a customer, any customer, to need anything. Yeah, that was not super fulfilling.
1: And the idea of that going away, going to have a negative effect on your life. Shut up.
0: Oh, no. Right. Yeah, it's a good point, Ryan. Thank you for, you know, I try really hard to think about stuff like that as we're doing the show and getting ready for the show. All right. In what ways am I an outlier? And not have those blind spots. But that's, you know what? That was a bit of a spanking, Ryan, and well administered.
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6: NBC News, I'm Stephanie Officer. New York City Mayor Zohran Mamdani in the hot seat over his planned appearance for New York City's 9/11 remembrance ceremony at the World Trade Center later this week, with several former city leaders now weighing in. ABC's Jaisha Patel.
7: Mayor Mamdani says he will be in attendance. He'll be the first Muslim mayor to do so. And almost every mayor before him has attended this ceremony. Family members who lost loved ones on 9/11 have started an online petition, which has nearly 100,000 signatures, calling for Mayor Mamdani to not attend the remembrance ceremony Friday. Former Governor George Pataki has come out and said the same. And yesterday, former Mayor Rudy Giuliani made baseless claims that Mayor Mamdani doesn't believe 9/11 was a terrorist attack. So some are calling Giuliani's comments anti-Muslim.
6: The FAA alerted to a close call between a possible drone and a United Airlines plane landing at LAX today.
8: The United Airlines Boeing 737 MAX 9 was landing at LAX from Orlando on Monday when the pilots alerted air traffic control a drone almost hit them. The audio from ATC.com.
9: United 325, just at our present position at about 4,000, we had a drone go right by the aircraft.
10: Oh, okay. Did you see color rotors?
9: We did. We thought it was a bird at first. It was so close, but maybe quadcopter style.
8: Other pilots were warned about drone activity in the area. The United flight landed safely. Alex Stone, ABC News, Los Angeles.
6: A state of emergency for the Hawaiian Islands as Hurricane Lowell turns in the Pacific. ABC News meteorologist Jeff Smith.
11: The surf is going to be monstrous, up to 30 feet in some cases, and rainfall will be big as well. Up to 16 inches on Kauai, parts of the Big Island 4 to 8 inches. Meanwhile, big surf heading toward the Southern California coastline with offshore and weakening Tropical Storm Marie. Luckily for the rest of the country, things quieting down as we head home from the Labor Day weekend.
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12: In a recent survey,
13: here's the official forecast. Partly cloudy, 70 tonight. Sunny tomorrow as we head back to work. Heat index making it feel like 95. Mostly clear, 71 for tomorrow night. Wednesday, sunny and 94. Mostly clear, 70 degrees Wednesday night. Thursday, sunny, a chance of afternoon showers and thunderstorms. We'll reach 94. Thursday night, scattered showers and thunderstorms continue. The low, 72. 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
4: How did I lose weight? 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I did. I love this stuff. 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
0: Thank you so much for tuning in today. This is an Armstrong and Getty replay. We're taking a bit of time off for Labor Day weekend.
1: What's Labor Day? Nobody knows. Who's going to stop me from taking the day off? Nobody. It's on the calendar. Our company gives it to us, so we took it. Enjoy the Armstrong and Getty replay. I kind of hate reading the hate text because it encourages trolls. And you trolls, I honestly feel sorry for you. What a horrible way to go through life. But this person tried to leave a voicemail, and it showed up on the text line in print. I just wanted to leave a simple message. I don't know how in the hell you two idiots ever got a radio show, but then I found that you're from California, so you should take your liberal mentality back to liberal California where you belong. Somebody who listens to us and takes us as being liberals.
0: We're too far left.
1: Okay.
0: Probably said something critical about Trump or something.
1: That's
0: and they went crazy.
1: Probably right.
0: Yeah. Okay. Always fun and enlightening to talk to one of our favorite crusaders for liberty and constitutional rights, Anastasia Boden, senior attorney for equality and opportunity at the Pacific Legal Foundation, hosted the very popular In Dissent podcast. Anastasia joins us now. How are you?
18: Doing great. It's always nice to be called delightful first thing in the morning.
1: Yep.
0: Oh, yes, yes.
1: Trust me, I don't have to deal with that.
0: So, yeah, he doesn't get that at all. Neither do I. So I've got to admit, following the mail-in voting back and forth in the courts lately, I haven't paid that much attention to it because I figured the courts had figured out.
1: Jim Crow on steroids is what it is.
0: Oh, Lord. And the whole back and forth over election integrity and stolen elections and stuff. So could you please tell us what's going on and where it sits at this point?
18: Yeah, there is a lot of chatter about, is election integrity important? Is it really at risk? But, you know, for me, the real issue is, does the president have any control over this? Because in March, the president issued an executive order directing federal agencies to develop a citizenship verification system, and then also for the USPS to issue some new nationwide ballots. And this scared the states because the states thought, well, this is traditionally our prerogative. And what are we going to have to do to help implement this program? Are we going to have to establish our own voter rolls to make sure that the federal government's not getting it wrong? Is the federal government not going to send out mail-in ballots to us if our voter rolls differ from theirs? And so the state sued. And that's why the Supreme Court has been asked during its summer vacation to step in and put the program on hold. But the court said, this is all too early. We don't even know what the federal government's going to do. Sometimes you get these big proclamations from the president, but in practice, they're not really doing much. So it said, hey, states, we need to just wait and see what they actually do before you can challenge the constitutionality of it all.
1: So was the ruling the Supreme Court came out with last week or the week before, was that in Trump's favor or against Trump? Was that, I didn't even follow it.
18: Yeah, it was in Trump's favor for now. All of the headlines, you know, were the Supreme Court gives Trump another victory, you know, lets the administration move forward. But the thing is, it let the administration move forward for now. It explicitly said, we're not taking any position on the merits of any of this. We just don't want to consider it until we actually know what the administration is doing in practice versus what it's saying it's going to do.
1: Gotcha. So the media coverage was an attempt to make it seem like it's an out of control Trump court once again, which is one of their favorite themes.
18: Yeah, per usual.
0: And we're getting pretty close to election time, too. I mean, there are practical considerations here, right?
18: It's true. The administration really needs to.

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1: Oh, boy. So here's a question for you. It's kind of a hypothetical, Anastasia. If it became, because the states do have the prerogative to run voting in the way they see fit, but if some made up Sylvania decided, you know, we got all these illegals here and we know which way they'll vote, or if we just like don't check off that somebody's voted once, we can let people vote a bunch of different times, and it becomes clear a state is really involved in malfeasance, then would it just be a civil rights issue and the feds could move in? What would happen?
2: Yeah, that's already illegal. That is illegal. And so again, a lot of this was bluster because in the executive order, Trump says, hey, I'm directing DOJ to prioritize prosecuting state officials who give out ballots to people who aren't eligible. And the states say, oh, that's upending the whole system. We're scared now of prosecution. But that was already illegal. Certainly the federal government has the power to come in and stop. And even though this is initially states' prerogative, Congress could always come in and pass some new laws and tighten election integrity. But, you know, yeah. Yeah, they don't like to do work, so that, we'll see about that one. But this is again the failure of Congress to do anything, and that's what causes, you know, the other branches to sort of spiral out of control.
3: Yeah, well, my biggest concern is it's just the election is getting longer. People are starting to vote what next week in the November election in some places.
1: What?
3: I know it's incredibly early some places, and then you've got the weird thing like we just had in California where then some states, counties, whatever, came up with this idea that we don't open them and start counting until we get them all, and then it might be a month before you get the results, which obviously damages election integrity because then nobody believes the results, and it's all a bunch of bad.
1: And do ballot harvesting, Paul. Do ballot harvesting,
3: yeah.
1: Too.
3: Yeah, you got that problem.
2: Yeah, I think whatever we can all debate about how much fraud is present each election, but no matter what, none of this is a good look for the integrity right. of the election. What happened with Spencer Pratt, you know, and a couple of days later, all those ballots roll in and wildly change the trajectory of the election. That's just not a good look for anyone. It doesn't make us feel good about our elections, regardless of what you think happened.
3: And then you get the weird flipperoo on the politics of it, where for when I'm not going back to the Civil War era, but more recently mail-in voting becoming really popular with Republicans because they want all the oldsters to vote because they tend to vote Republican, and it was a big Republican push for mail-in voting. Then Trump, because of the stolen election, using my finger quotes, turned it around and made it a big mail-in balloting is horrible sort of thing. So the politics has changed.
2: Yeah, yeah. Everyone cares about election integrity when it suits them.
3: Is it true? Because I threw this out to somebody and they were flabbergasted. Isn't it true that a lot of, at least going back to when Joe Biden was using phrases like Jim Crow on steroids or Jim Eagle or whatever bullshit he said, a lot of the voting restrictions that got discussed a lot were just trying to go back to the pre-COVID era. We loosened up a lot for COVID, as we obviously had to. Then we tried to go back to what it was before, and then that was portrayed as restricting voter or turning back civil rights or that sort of thing.
2: You know, I'm not sure, but I do know that you know, even the slightest change does get blown out of proportion. There's all that talk about IDs and requiring IDs are discriminatory, but then you see Mamdani in New York City saying for their socialized grocery stores, they're going to require IDs. So, yeah. You know, are IDs discriminatory or not? I think, you know, it just depends, again, yeah, what time, who's in charge, what administration is in charge, and who you're asking.
1: We're talking to Anastasia Bowden of the Pacific Legal Foundation. Anastasia, how much do you hate the idea of government grocery stores?
2: Oh, it hurts me to the core. But although, you know, maybe what hurts me more is right before that, Mamdani had announced they want to do subsidized babysitting. Did you hear that?
3: No. Explain to me how that's supposed to work.
2: Yeah, we all pay into a fund to help parents have subsidized babysitting by the state so they can go have a little me time or whatever. I mean, how is this the state's business? I don't, what's worse, that or the grocery stores? I don't know.
3: Well, wealth redistribution. Our friend Tim Sandifer, who we have on a lot, and when we first started having him on, he was with your organization, Pacific Legal Foundation. We ask him lots of questions about just general law stuff sometime. And I think we've asked you this. Do you have a current favorite Supreme Court justice?
2: Sitting Supreme Court justice?
3: Sure, or a favorite all time, or both.
2: Oh, I mean, I can name a justice for all occasions and what way.

0: They're my favorite. I think right now I no one's none of them are perfect, right? And I appreciate things about each of the ones, even if I disagree with them. Like, I think Justice Kagan is a terrific writer. She asks amazing hypotheticals, even though I, you know, rarely actually agree with her. And same with Justice Gorsuch. Right now, I think he's a great writer. I think he has the right idea about federalism and individual rights. But, you know, he's not perfect either. He likes to focus on structure, the structure of government, whereas I like to focus on rights. I think structure is not enough. Like, yes, we can focus more on, let's say, states should do more rather than the federal government, but states mess up too. And at that point, we have to step in and actually look at the substance of what they're doing. And Justice Gorsuch doesn't want to do that. He just wants to focus on structure. But anyway, it's all to say in general, I think he's certainly one of the finest justices on the bench right now.
1: Isn't Tim's, I hate to put words in his mouth if I'm wrong, Tim's favorite is Clarence Thomas? Or was, back in the day, last time I asked him, I think.
0: That's, you know, he's my former boss. I should know. But maybe, you know, in recent years, Thomas has been wanting justices to get to do less and less and less. And I think on the whole, both Tim and I favor justices doing more to protect our rights. So I don't know where Justice Thomas stands right now in Tim's estimation.
1: Who's your favorite all time?
0: Oh, all time. That's a tough one. I do like Justice Kennedy. I know that's going to sound crazy, but I actually think
2: Good
0: he
2: Lord.
0: Had some. I know. I'm sorry. I think he had libertarian tendencies. He really did. If you look at it, the way that he spoke, even though it was kind of fluffy, he would always explain why provisions of the Constitution matter for liberty. Like, a lot of people just take, you know, some of the structural provisions or whatever, the requirements, they just think they exist to exist. And Justice Kennedy always made an effort to explain why those things are there to protect the individual from the government. And I appreciate that about him.
2: Who do you like in a fair fight, Marbury or Madison? That's a little constitutional law humor there for you, everybody. That's not very good. Anastasia Bowden of the Pacific Legal Foundation, it's always fun to talk. Thanks so much for the time.
0: Hey, thanks for having me.
2: Always, sure.
1: It's amazing that you can have teachers make law so boring and dry, and then talk to, like, Anastasia and Tim, and they make it super interesting.
2: Mm-hmm.
1: It's just all in the delivery.
2: Yeah, I've said this before. I'll say it again. Probably again after this. I'm an old guy. That's what we do. Making history boring is an achievement on par with developing penicillin or developing space travel. You've got to work so hard to make history boring. It's really amazing when people achieve that.
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2: What percentage of the population do you think uses jargon, trying to sound smart or buzzy?
1: I don't know.
2: And what percentage of us are really annoyed by it?
1: Or could never say it without being ironic? just, right. I'm just like, I'm not built to say any of those things seriously.
2: Yeah. If you're surrounded by it constantly, it seeps into your vocabulary. And I don't hate everybody who, for instance, says, I don't have the bandwidth for that.
1: I actually do say bandwidth quite a bit because it's such a good description.
2: Yeah, I got to admit, I've strayed. I've crossed the line. I've used it.
1: But things like circle back or put a pin in that, there's just a gazillion different ways to say that. And yeah, that's just a signaling that you're part of a certain kind of crowd. No, I've got lots of successful friends who use all those terms because that's how you signal that you're at the top of the heap of understanding that sort of stuff, I guess.
2: And I've known some cops and military guys who throw around jargon, and they should know you have no idea what that means. Mm. And they should also know if they know they know that and use it anyway. So you have to ask them so they can demonstrate their expertise. That's incredibly annoying and jivey. Just say it. Anyway, here's your top business jargon phrases that people have grown to hate, according to Wall Street Journal readers. Bandwidth. That's number one.
1: Mm, interesting.
2: You're not a router. Just say you're busy, pal.
1: I should stop saying that. It seems like such a good description to me, but
2: no, I it's funny. I hate jargon, but I disagree. Especially given our job, I don't have the bandwidth to get into the scandal at the Department of the Interior, for instance. It's a pretty good metaphor. Mm. Anyway, I love this. This guy writes, an email recently arrived from our IT staff alerting us to a, quote, zero-day vulnerability on our devices.
1: I don't know what would require an immediate update. I don't know what that means, but I want to run from that phrase.
2: And he writes, yikes, what exactly did that mean? Was it as bad as it sounds?
1: zero-day vulnerability. Ooh.
2: Oh, no. Let's see. Change agent. Another phrase. This is how a former colleague describes himself on resumes. Well, that might be an attractive descriptor to a company looking for an unemotional outsider to change, a.k.a. whack half of an organization. Conjures for me someone on the midway at the fair wearing a money belt with pennies, nickels, dimes, and quarters, a change agent.
1: I'm a change agent. You hire me, I'm a change agent. You'll notice office supplies starting to disappear.
2: Circle back, a classic. I asked someone to do some research, and the response was, I'll check it out and circle back to you. Why couldn't they just say, okay, I'll send you my results, or I'll follow up? Decision tree, as in, let's reach up into our decision tree. It's just stupid. Decisioning. It's a pointless invention to give gravitas to the notion that action or choices should follow. For example, this is a decisioning meeting.
1: Oh, I've never heard of that one.
2: Completely unnecessary.
1: I'm going to start using that. I'll say that to my kids tonight. This is a decisioning moment for us.
2: Misplaced effort to sound more important rather than to do some real work and, I don't know, make a decision. Deep dive. Oh, really? Not investigate, study, discern, discover, find out about, look into. You had to go with deep dive. Did you all go to the same MBA program? Growth mindset. Hard stop. Hit the ground running. Among others.
1: I was in an MBA program in the 80s when that was the hot degree. And yeah, people threw that stuff around a lot.
2: I don't hate the juice isn't worth the squeeze. Sorry, I don't hate that one.
11: Jack Armstrong and Joe Getty. The Armstrong and Getty Show.
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1: Every story I see about cell phones in classrooms makes me despondent, as they always treat it like it's news to people, that it's a detriment to learning for a kid to be sitting in a classroom looking at their cell phone.
2: Well, they just figured that out, Jack. That's a new discovery.
1: I don't even know how to process the world sometimes.
2: I know. We did an interview yesterday with a terrific guy. He writes one of the few remaining newsletters, websites, whatever, about radio and podcasting and that sort of thing. And we were talking about growing the show and all, and we both made the point that at this point in my life, I just want more people to hear sanity. And I realize it's kind of paying ourselves a compliment, but when I hear you say people act as if it's a new discovery, that a smartphone in school distracts the kids, my head wants to go kerblooey.
1: I know.
2: Or if I see people ignoring Islamism or misunderstanding how political movements work, or the Smithsonian Institution became a you should hate America museum, and then the monsters who run it deny it because Marxists lie so much. I want people to hear the other point of view. It's not about money or fame at this point. I couldn't give a crap. Although the money's nice. But I mean, seriously, at this point in my life, as Jack often says, in the winter of our lives, it's about, oh my God, if I can like move the football an inch down the field or back towards sanity, man, I'd like to do that. Having said that, moving along. I came across this piece. The title of it is, I didn't realize how addicted I was to my phone until I went to prison. And I thought, oh, that's kind of a twist. I wonder why he went to prison. I'll bet he discovered that he's too dependent on his cell phone, and he actually found it kind of liberating and enjoyed life in a weird way more in prison. And all of that stuff is absolutely true.
1: I would have suitcased mine in.
2: Oh, boy.
1: And I have the Pro Max.
2: Oh, boy. That which is imagined can't be unimagined, Michael. Oh, Lord, the Pro, even worse. But it turned out to be way more interesting than I expected. This guy, first, he describes making his final call to his wife, telling her how much he loved her as his aunt and sister were going to drop him off federal prison. Wife was back at home with the kids trying to preserve any sense of normalcy. This guy had been on the Cincinnati City Council for a decade. In 2018, 2019, he was gearing up to run for mayor when the FBI targeted him in what he called an elaborate sting operation. Undercover agents posing as real estate investors made campaign donations, which I believe to be ordinary and routine and disclosed in public filings. Federal prosecutors nonetheless indicted me on public corruption charges alleging a quid pro quo. He points out that he was acquitted on 4 counts, convicted on 2, and sentenced to 16 months. Couple of years later, the president pardoned him and the Supreme Court unanimously vacated his convictions. 9-0. They said this guy shouldn't have been tried and he shouldn't have been convicted. So wow. Anyway, it's already, I'm like, wow, this story is way more interesting than I thought it would be. The landmark case was the governor of Virginia. What's his face before Youngkin? Doesn't matter. Anyway. So, but this guy ended up doing quite a bit of time. And yeah, he makes the point that as a politician, especially his cell phone was practically a bodily appendage. Mm. He goes into the stats, the astounding amount of time people spend on their phones. He says, I was no exception. Whenever mine would buzz or chirp, I'd immediately shift my attention from whatever I was doing to the incoming stimuli, even though the pings were not always time sensitive. Work emails, updates from our kids' school.
1: Not always. Hardly ever.
2: Right, exactly. Relentless spam from political campaigns. He says, yes, even people who've held office hate these, which I thought was kind of cute. And then he and his wife would text each other all the time. And sometimes it was, and he says as his sentence got closer, often it was unprompted, tender, I love you text for no particular reason because they realized they were going to be pulled apart and everything. And yeah, he does come to the conclusion you think he's going to. But here's the other stuff I liked. At prison, one of the first things you see is a poster warning inmates and their visitors against and threatening punishment for bringing contraband, especially phones, onto the compound. And he says, I felt my inability to contact my wife acutely at that moment. He had like preemptive loneliness because he knew how hard it would be. He got the strip search. They took him to his cell. He met the guy, his cellie, and the guys.
1: Tossed a salad?
2: No, they don't mention the food situation at all. And he really, really wanted to text his wife and tell her, hey, it's okay. Everybody's been really cool so far. It's worth mentioning. He was in one of your club feds.
1: Okay.
2: As a nonviolent first-time offender. But here's what gets more interesting. Soon, I'd see inmates unveil smartphones all around me.
1: Really?
2: Yes. The economy inside prisons is an incredible testament to the power of capitalism and how creatively goods will flow to those who want them so long as the buyer can make it worth it for the seller.
1: Man, I wonder. So how are they getting in there? Is it the guards?
2: Smuggled in, and probably some guards. You know, I don't know if federal prisons, I know I've read those stories 100 times that, yeah, the guards think, all right, nobody cares. I'm not making a ton of money. This guy's a decent guy. He's into whatever. He defrauded some whatever. Yeah, I'm going to get him a phone and get a $500 or whatever. I don't know what the rate is, but, so several men, knowing I was new, offered to let me use their smartphone to FaceTime Sarah, his wife. And he desperately wanted to, but he decided ahead of time on a handful of priorities for navigating his prison sentence. And one, number one was get home. Don't do anything that could prolong the sentence. I'm not going to fight anybody, even if I'm provoked. I'm not going to mess around with contraband, including phones. I'm going to do my time clean. I'm going to get home to my kids.
1: I would be thinking that too.
2: But it tortured him because everybody had phones and he didn't want to be caught using them and get sent to solitary, essentially. But it was clear from the first night that many men chose to have a contraband phone, accepting the risk in large part to keep in touch with their families. And in the evenings, when there were fewer guards around and their patrols were more predictable, the housing unit was filled with the sounds of men sharing the latest prison gossip with their wives and girlfriends, asking their children what they did at school that day, checking in on aging parents. And he talked about how much sympathy he had, especially the long-termers. And he said, no, it wasn't all wholesome. Men would scroll YouTube videos, partake in online sports betting, convince women on the outside to date them, then send them money.
1: There had to be some DPs flowing out.
2: Some who now?
1: Richard Picks.
2: Oh, my. I hope not, Jack. Anyway, then he talks to how the phone room.
1: I certainly hope that's not happening among prisoners.
2: Good Lord, pictures of their genitals. And then he talks about the phone room and how gross they were and how half of them didn't work most of the time. And I like, this is good writing, especially during high traffic times after waiting in line. You'd pick up a phone still warm from the grip of the inmate who'd just been using it. The receiver still smelling like his breath. Ah. You stand inches away from another man while you both had conversations with loved ones, which were often deeply personal. And then he talks about the constant the recorded message runs every 5 minutes. This call is from a federal prison, et cetera, et cetera. But he would not break the rules.
1: Well, our addiction to phones is interesting and known to a certain extent. And then there's the only way you can get me on this story is if it's people who either are innocent of their crime or didn't do much. Otherwise, I don't give a crap if you miss your phone, if you're a criminal. You broke into my house or my car or hurt somebody. Screw you. Live many years without your phone, scumbag.
2: Yeah, that's what prison and punishment has been for all of mankind. You are miserable and don't want to ever do that again. That's the point. But just again, the details of the story are the interesting part. Prison guards would spend hours every weekend literally tearing holes in the walls of the housing unit, looking for spots where men might be storing their smartphones. Sometimes before the daily tallies that occurred to ensure all inmates were there and accounted for, the guards would jokingly call out, all right, it's count time, guys. Go ahead and hide your cell phones. But then they'd like search like crazy for them on the weekends for whatever reason.
1: Can you imagine how different it would be being in prison with a phone versus not having a phone? Completely. Well, just imagine your day to day or your kid's day to day. It's a lot different.
2: Yeah. But then, and this is the predictable part, but I think it's absolutely worth hearing again. I know it is for me. He talked about going from a high intensity profession, full family, social life, volunteer commitments, and how different prison was. But he said, I felt an indisputable change that could only be tied to the lack of a smartphone. Phone induced distractedness, flusteredness, agitation had been constants, but they went away. He became more alert to what was happening around me. He writes, I sensed my surroundings. I became better at noticing. As winter gave way to spring, I tracked the almost hourly change in blossoming trees beyond the fences.
1: I do not doubt this a bit. I'm going to get there someday. It's impractical for my current lifestyle with work and kids. Mm-hmm. But there will be a day for me where I'm going to put the phone away.
2: I discussed and debated life's big questions and foundational topics with my cellmate. The complications of family dynamics, our greatest fears and regrets, our deepest longings for the future. I wrote poetry, something I'd never done before or since. And
1: man, that should be the challenge everybody does every year. Instead of needs to be the new thing instead of dry January or New Year's resolutions for various things. Yeah. Everybody should yearly do, geez, a day, but a week or a month or something without our phones. That's what we should focus on is our addiction. What are we talking about? Cigarettes and fast food or whatever the hell right. you're going to give up.
2: Right.
1: Drinking.
2: Right.
1: Phones, that's the thing. We all need to at least once a year remind ourselves what they're doing to us.
2: All right, you ready for the final twist?
1: Uh-oh.
2: This is going to be like the crying game. If you're too young, Google it. Oh, now that was a twist.
1: Is this like anyway, the Sixth Sense? Is it like that kind of a
2: lot like that. I see dead cell phones. Okay. This guy, he's let loose by the Supreme Court and the pardon and everything. He goes home. He's all joyful. And as he resettled in the life he'd missed, he tried to avoid the agitating, distracting, intrusive pull of the phone. He kept the phone on do not disturb, put it in another room, and only checked it occasionally, left it behind when the family went out for a family walk or meal. But within a few months, he writes, I'd reverted to my old habits, immediately glancing, engaging in every ping and alert, reflexively picking up my phone to scroll through my rotation of go-to websites. It's an irony I'm still grappling with. The kind of freedom I learned in prison, I couldn't manage to bring home with me.
1: I don't doubt that. I don't doubt that. That's why I said someday I'm going to put it down. It would have to be, for me, I know it would have to be all or nothing. I'd have to decide, okay, I'm going flip phone. That doesn't even have the abilities. And I'm done with this world. And I'll let my kids know that this is how you're going to have to get a hold of me. But the phone thing is over for me. And I'm going to do that someday.
2: Jack, I'll give you the final word. Is that what O'Reilly used to say? Was it the final word or the last word?
1: Mm.
2: Anyway, I know you know more about addiction than I do, but virtually every addict has gotten away from their addiction and said, oh, my God, I'm happier. This is better.
1: Sure.
2: And then gone back to the addiction. That's why it's an addiction.
1: Right.
2: I can totally picture myself doing this. Yes.
1: Yeah, exactly. Right. Oh, yeah, heck yeah, I know I would. The
11: Armstrong and Getty Show.
1: Think financial planning is just for the suit and tie crowd? Well, think again. 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
1: So I got on a GLP-1 over the weekend. Took me 17 hours from first popping into my head and going on ChatGPT to injecting my thigh. Took 17 hours.
23: Your thigh?
1: You do your belly?
23: Yeah.
1: I don't know. I couldn't do the belly. Anyway, I don't know if I'm the right customer, which is one of the reasons I thought they would turn me down, because I don't have that much weight to lose, and food's not really my thing, so I don't know if I'm having the same experience of GLP-1 that a lot of people do, because I don't think about food that much anyway, but I did have
2: You eat whole pies in your truck.
1: Yeah, but I, as I've said many times before, if they invented a pill you could take in the morning that would give you all your nutrition and you don't need it again, I would love that. I find eating to be a pain in the ass.
2: I would miss the Epicurean delights.
1: I do not get any delight out of it. To me, it's just a pain in the ass and an annoyance. And always
23: best time of my day.
1: Really? That's interesting. Yeah.
2: High point of every day.
1: I think for that reason, I'm not the right candidate for this stuff, because I would, it's just not my thing. I don't get any pleasure from eating, really. So, but I did have the experience with the potato chips last night. I'm making my son lunch. He started high school yesterday. He's going to take a sack lunch, trying to figure out going to give him some potato chips with his sandwich. Didn't have any, went to the store. So went to the store, got a bag of potato chips, and I thought, I'm going to eat a couple of potato chips and see what that's like, even though I wasn't craving potato chips. But I generally, if I eat a potato chip, it's going to be hard to not eat the whole bag. Because, the way they've designed the chemicals to burst into flavor and disappear and trick your brain and blah, blah, blah. Very, very clever of them. I ate like two potato chips and just didn't want another one for the first time in my life.
23: Hmm.
1: That's got to be the drug, right?
23: Yeah.
1: That's amazing. Yeah. It got around the chemist's best math on how to trick the human brain into making you eat more potato chips, this GLP-1 made me think, I just don't really want another one.
2: Interesting.
1: That is huge, I think.
2: Here's my question to both Katie and Jack, because I'm looking into this for both my wife and I. We're thinking about it. And Claude, I was asking about this, and first it gave me completely fictional prices, then said, you know, way to go, reminding me that those prices, nobody gets charged. Anyway, but then it says, it's worth asking whether starting doses should be staggered, since side effects, especially gastrointestinal ones early on, can be rough for a few weeks, and having one of you functional while the other adjusts might be worth planning around logistically. So it's implying that one of us will be, practically crippled.
23: No.
1: By stomach problems?
2: For a few weeks.
1: Whoa.
23: So from what I know, that each of them move 0.25, 0.5, 0.7, and then up to the full dose.
1: I'll be staying on the smallest dose,
23: so
1: according
23: to
1: my
23: fake
1: doctor.
23: Yeah, okay. They're not going to just immediately put you on one of the higher doses. You'll both start at the lowest.
2: Right.
1: Yeah, it depends on your situation.
2: How many people are dysfunctional for a couple of weeks? What are you talking about, Claude?
1: Like, you need to take use your vacation time, because you're going to spend it all in the bathroom?
2: Are you going to be hunched over in a wheelchair for a couple of weeks with the 1,000-yard stare? What are you talking about?
1: But thinner.
23: Right. The goal. 4 pounds
2: he's
23: lighter.
2: He's catatonic, but he sure looks sexy.
1: Yeah, Michael, but 4 pounds lighter.
2: Right, exactly. Yeah, he doesn't communicate anymore, but he really looks good.
1: I don't know. I'm a pound heavier than I was over the weekend, so I'm going the wrong direction. Maybe I took the wrong drug. I'll be 500 pounds by Christmas.
2: You took Porcomax. 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That's shocking.
1: Porcomax. 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
2: Do you desperately need to gain weight today? Try Porcomax. Whoops.
1: Ah, crap. Well. I should have talked to a doctor for longer than 90 seconds, which is
2: somebody
1: how long
2: had to finish last in their medical school class.
1: That's how long my Zoom call was. I almost wanted to ask her. I said, do you go to medical school? And was this your dream as a kid? To be a Zoom doctor? 90-second Zoom calls with people who want to lose weight?
23: Glad you didn't do that one, Jack. Jeez.
1: That's why she sent me Porcomax.
23: Porcomax.
2: Or penis shrink or something like that.
1: Oh no. That's a drug?
0: Armstrong and Getty.
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24: C News, I'm Stephanie Officer. New info on Sunday's deadly cargo plane crash at Miami International Airport. NTSB officials saying Monday they've recovered the plane's black boxes, but have yet to interview the two surviving crew members. ABC's Victor Oquendo.
25: Miami International Airport does not use EMAS. It's a system of lightweight, crushable material at the end of a runway to stop planes. At least 70 airports nationwide have installed that safety system, and the FAA credits it with saving nearly 500 lives.
24: Officials add the five victims killed were limited to the two vehicles hit when the plane overshot a runway and crashed on a nearby road. An Illinois woman is accused of murdering her child last week after allegedly texting about Lindsay Clancy. The Massachusetts mother charged with murdering her three children who blamed postpartum psychosis. ABC's Aaron Katursky.
5: While her husband was out of state, police say Corey Walsh hanged her two-year-old son from a rafter in the basement of the family home in Frankfort and then began stabbing herself in an upstairs bathtub. Court records said Walsh told police she did this to her baby because he was the devil. Her attorney said she was having a psychotic episode. Witnesses told police Walsh had recently become very invested in the Lindsay Clancy murder trial, which ended with the jury deadlocked. Everybody
24: watching me. Brooklyn, New York, an ocean of colors, flavors, and music Monday for the 59th annual West Indian American Day Parade. Soca pioneer Kes of Trinidad's Kes the Band, honorary Grand Marshal, with Jamaica's Buju Banton. Kes told me it's about time Soca gets the recognition it deserves.
6: It is an honor to have a page in history. You know, I want to do my part and push my part and open the way and open the pathway for the younger ones as well, too, and preserve the history. And bring all of that in the forefront and get people to really know who we are. Now is the time. The doors have opened. Now let's showcase and show people who we are and why we are important for the world now.
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24: Russia and North Korea opened the first road bridge across their shared border Monday. A close call over Los Angeles.
14: The United Airlines Boeing 737 MAX 9 was landing at LAX from Orlando on Monday when the pilots alerted air traffic control a drone almost hit them. The audio from ATC.com.
15: United 325, just at our present position at about 4,000, we had a drone go right by the aircraft.
26: Oh, okay. Did you see color rotors?
15: We did. We thought it was a bird at first. It was so close, but maybe quadcopter style.
14: Other pilots were warned about drone activity in the area. The United flight landed safely. Alex Stone, ABC News, Los Angeles.
24: Labor Day does not just mark the unofficial end of summer. It's the official start to the school year. And the American Academy of Pediatrics is reminding parents to limit their kids' screen time.
27: It's not just about the screen time. It's about how can we find high-quality digital media. It's about how we're using it together and learning from it. And then it's also about the digital designs that may or may not align with children's well-being and development.
24: Dr. Tiffany Munzer, assistant professor of pediatrics at the University of Michigan, says it's important to be transparent with kids. The TSA has launched a new program called Gateside by TSA PreCheck, allowing eligible members without a plane ticket to go through airport security to meet someone at their gate. I'm Stephanie Officer, ABC News.
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28: Here's the official forecast. Partly cloudy, 70 tonight. Sunny tomorrow as we head back to work. Heat index making it feel like 95. Mostly clear, 71 for tomorrow night. Wednesday, sunny and 94. Mostly clear, 70 degrees Wednesday night. Thursday, sunny, a chance of afternoon showers and thunderstorms. We'll reach 94. Thursday night, scattered showers and thunderstorms continue. The low, 72. 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
2: Thank you so much for tuning in today. This is an Armstrong and Getty replay. We're taking a bit of time off for Labor Day weekend.
1: What's Labor Day? Nobody knows. Who's going to stop me from taking the day off? Nobody. It's on the calendar. Our company gives it to us. So we took it. Enjoy the Armstrong and Getty replay.
17: We've seen instances where some bad actors have misused technology.
18: In Arizona, it's an issue in the governor's race.
19: Some of our law enforcement agencies and officers backing away.
18: In San Diego, a protester dressed as Darth Vader is speaking out against them.
20: The emperor is a fan of Flock, and we must continue utilizing Flock technologies.
18: Nationwide, political pressure is building against the widespread deployment of 120,000 AI-powered Flock cameras that record and analyze license plates and vehicle characteristics.
1: 120,000 AI Flock cameras. Wow.
2: Before we get into the constitutional ethical minefield, as a provider of and consumer of media, I find myself thinking, dude dressing up as Darth Vader does not justify his being included in a very short sample of the opinions on the topic. But it got him on the news because he dressed as Darth Vader. On the other hand, I'm really glad they put him in the report because that's very funny. Now back to the threat to our liberties. Pressure is building nationwide, as Rich Edson reported there on Fox News. Ron DeSantis just came out and said that the use of the automated license plate readers, the Flock cameras, has gotten, quote, out of control. And he says, quote, no one's been stronger on law enforcement than me, but I don't want to have this become a surveillance state. And as I work my way through this particular account of the debate, I think they raised some of the really salient points that we need to look at.
1: I realize that I am in the minority on this, and
2: you are.
1: And I'm going to lose this battle.
2: Maybe you are. Yeah.
1: It's stunning to me. I mean, I think it wouldn't even be a close call if you could explain to the founding fathers or whoever, going back that long.
2: Yeah.
1: The idea of the government keeping track of your whereabouts like this would just be a clear hell no.
2: We'll just use it when we need it.
1: Yeah, I wanted to throw
2: James
1: this
2: Madison would swing his little fist to your head if you said that.
1: I would hold him
2: before we
1: out by his head. Hey, calm down,
2: boy,
1: James.
2: Like he's your 8-year-old brother. Yeah. very briefly, and then we can get into whatever you want to get into. Flock, the largest supplier of this sort of technology, and there are others. but they have 120,000 cameras in 49 states capturing 20 billion license plates per month and more, also dents and bumper stickers and what have you.
1: And I think the founding fathers, you know, understanding history, they did know that one of the tensions for free people and the problems with democracies and all

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1: To do that, obviously we have to draw the line somewhere. So your opening argument doesn't mean anything to me. We could stop crimes.
2: Right, right. Reductio ad absurdum or reductio ad aholum. What would an a-hole do with this technology? And I'm serious about that.
1: Is that the Latin?
2: Oh, yeah, absolutely. I studied it for decades. I thought this was very interesting. Then I'll get to my point. A bipartisan group of lawmakers. Listen to this gallery, would you? Bernie Sanders. Them oligarchs are still coming rapidly, Bernie. Keep your eyes open. But Bernie Sanders, Democrat Delia Ramirez of Illinois, whose act I do not know, but Democrats of Illinois ain't no moderates. They're generally criminals. And Thomas Massey, for God's sake, a Republican of Kentucky. Also Josh Hawley, Missouri Republican and showboater, but brilliant. Sent a letter to the Flock CEO saying he planned to investigate how the company collects data and who's able to access it. Congress never authorized the network your industry has built. I'm not sure Congress needs to, but
1: which is horrifying.
2: Right, right. But then he said the thing that I thought was really interesting and persuasive. Your company's internal policies are in practice the only safeguards for hundreds of millions of Americans. So Flock, because Flock says, hey, look, and I actually believe firmly for reasons of profit that Flock is serious when they say, we want to restrict this to its proper uses. We don't want people abusing it. We don't want deputies stalking their ex-girlfriends with this or whatever, because that is the number one headwind against their success as a company. So I believe they are sincere. But the problem is, getting back to the founding fathers, not only does this country was it not founded on a benefit of the doubt toward government officials? It was founded on 180 degrees the opposite.
1: Yeah, they aren't angels.
2: Always assume they will do the wrong thing and build a system that safeguards yourself against it, because they will always, always, always do the wrong thing if you give them enough latitude.
1: What I don't get is how people can't project into a different administration or the future a little bit. Okay, so maybe you trust your current sheriff, city council, governor, whatever it is, but they're not going to be in charge forever. And you get this surveillance state going. It's not hard to imagine the wokepocalypse going, if this technology existed during the wokepocalypse, going like a half step further to where people who are misgendering people, we need to know their locations.
2: Well, how I think
1: and keep track of them and charge them with something. Remember, it was a law, or it was going to become a law in California, misgendering people. And then you keep tracking of people of where they're going, and they're part of the crowd that misgenders people.
2: Yeah, that absolutely could happen. I think the 1 foot putt would have been during COVID, because you'd make the argument that millions of people are dying. I mean, we don't have an option here. Yeah,
1: no kidding. So you got the cameras everywhere catching you without a mask. Where's your car? Come and arrest you. Give you a ticket or whatever.
2: Exactly. 1 foot putt. I mean, how many people would have predicted, say, 18 months ago, 2 years ago, that there would be a dedicated Islamist / Marxist running New York City, for instance, to your point? It's just absolutely too dangerous. Now, the question, I think the operative question for people who do think about these things is, can they design a system of limitations on its use that is foolproof enough to justify its awesome, and I mean that in the traditional, not the modern sense, as in awe-inspiring and terrifying, powers of surveillance? Is there a system that airtight that can be imposed on this that it makes it okay that it's so omnipresent and clearly? I mean, it's not, this would lead us toward a surveillance state. No, this is a surveillance state. Is there such a system? Could it be designed and implemented? I don't think so.
1: No, I'm a clear no. And one of the reasons I'm glad conversation is finally being had, it's beyond a little troubling that all these cameras got put in place and all of our license plates have been being swiped for all these years before we got to the conversation. How does a

0: government get the surveillance state going like this before we ever get to decide whether we want it or not? That's horrifying. But I'm glad we're having this conversation now, because the technology, particularly with cheap cameras and AI, we're going to have to deal with this like today, because like I keep saying, pretty soon there's going to be cameras everywhere. I always talk about my Tesla, cameras all around it. When I get in my car after I leave work today, I'll have 8 clips of videos of people that walked by my car. When yeah. every car has that many cameras and every building has a camera on every pole and everything like that, you'll be on video every second you're not in your home.
1: It's a lot like Europe. London in particular is you can't go anywhere if you're not on camera practically.
0: New York is already that way, I know.
1: Well, right. And they've used their powers in many cases for evil, not good, in rooting out people who dare say something politically incorrect or what have you. So, you know, I was going to point out Europe, wonderful architecture, terrible governance. It does have certain laws, like your data is your own. You have to opt in for people to get your data. And I like that.
0: No kidding. Why don't we have that? Well, because the biggest lobbyists to the government have been the big tech companies for quite a few years now.
1: Yeah, but a very brief digression. Roe v. Wade, at the heart of the case was the argument that the Bill of Rights has a penumbra, a gray area. It hints at the fact that we have a right to privacy. And the constitutional argument deciding Roe v. Wade was, yeah, there really is a right to privacy in there. If you take it all together, clearly. And this relates to a woman's privacy and her right to control what's in her own body. That was a nickel version of Roe v. Wade. We either need an incredibly controversial Supreme Court decision or some sort of act of Congress and or new amendment that says we have the right not to be surveilled except in very narrow circumstances. It's got to be a broad sweeping right, much like free speech, to deal with this. I don't see any other solution.
2: Control your soul's desire for freedom.
0: Yes, that's what you need to start thinking. That's, we might as well live in China. I'll bet Xi watches some of this stuff. President Xi over in China says, wow, they're doing the same thing we do, just like under a different guise. Okay.
1: We're winning, he's saying to himself. Yeah, the difference between us and them is vanishing and soon,
0: right?
1: You know,
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15: System is both illegal and extremely dangerous.
0: If you haven't seen the video, the manhole like pops out, and then people like not what I was. What was that, Michael?
16: Fecal matter.
0: And this is what a sewer generally deals with. Yes.
1: He's just clarifying.
0: Whenever I'd heard this story, I was picturing like really grungy, poorly dressed, dirty, gross.
1: I wasn't sure where that sentence was going.
0: Charles Dickens-like characters.
16: Yeah. Dickensian,
0: up,
16: yes.
0: There he is. Dickensian-style characters coming up out of the holes. But no, it was like fairly well-dressed, clean, college-age people coming up out of the manholes.
1: We have confirmed that there are some cannibalistic mole people in the streets of New York, but we want everyone to stay calm. I assume they're cannibalistic.
0: Well, have you seen the video?
1: Oh, yeah.
0: It's very normal looking, like college kids coming up out of there.
1: I've seen a couple of videos. In one of, or a couple of them, they're wearing like weird jumpsuits.
0: Yeah. Like costumes, or that's the, maybe that's the style underground. I don't know what the fashion trends are.
1: No, I think it's like waiters, essentially.
0: Oh, you think that's it?
1: Okay. Yeah. Katie?
12: There were two speculations. One, that they're part of this urban explorer genre that has completely blown up on social media.
0: Yeah, that fits more like what they looked like, at least in the video I saw.
12: Yeah, and then the other one was that apparently people are going down there to find valuables that might have washed down in a storm or that people may have dropped.
0: You're going to dig through tons and tons of human poo for the hope of finding one earring?
1: Ugh. Have you considered getting a job? Wow.
0: Yeah, that
1: when
0: first
1: did they acquire the taste for human flesh, though, Katie? Do you have any information?
0: Back to
1: that?
0: The cannibalism. Yeah, that first explanation, that's the kind of person it looked like to me. Quirky college age people. That's what it looked like.
1: And you know what? In my younger, more reckless days.
0: Heck yeah.
1: I'd have probably waited for one of my friends to come back alive. But then I thought, yeah, all right, take me next time. I'll do that.
0: I'm guessing it's not near as gross as we're all assuming.
1: Right. I've actually seen video of sewer systems, I think in New York. And yeah, it's mostly, you know, there's like a smallish channel, in a big pipe. The pipes are big enough to handle like tremendous amounts of, you know, whether,
0: poo.
1: Well, this sewage should be connected to the stormwater system. But anyway, yeah, they have way more capacity than is being used at any given moment. So it's not like you're neck deep. In effluvium, I believe, is the problem.
12: So there's an acceptable
16: matter.
12: an acceptable amount of poo.
1: Well, right. Yeah, it's a fairly minimal.
0: Acceptable amount, yeah. Okay, yeah. So that explains it. The videos are pretty weird, though. I mean, when you see that manhole pop up, and they got it like they're holding it in their hands, and they set it to the side on the sidewalk, and then they start climbing out like it's a Keystone Cops movie from the old dimey days.
1: Yeah, you got a bunch of guys in hip waders emerging from the sewers and scurrying off into the night.
17: Jack Armstrong and Joe Getty. The Armstrong and Getty Show.
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0: You need to explain to us about how golf's hottest company is kind of getting pushed out of the golf business now because they got on the wrong side of a media firestorm.
1: Yeah.
0: I thought it was an interesting story, so maybe later.
1: Yeah, I do too. It's just, it's the modern world, which tires my ass out in brief.
0: It is the modern world.
1: Welcome to a brand new feature, Stupidity Coast to Coast. Actually, it leans a tad heavily on the left coast today.
0: That's shocking.
1: Well, I feel bad giving short shrift to the East Coast, which has plenty of stupidity.
0: Yeah, nothing like your California towns and Portland and Seattle. I mean, come on.
1: Yeah, you know, stupidity is a lot like wine when you look at the two coasts. The East Coast produces some pretty solid stupidity. It's enjoyable, but it's not quite as exquisite. It's not the highest grade of stupidity. like you get on the West Coast. Anyway.
0: Too many tannins.
1: So I have what I believe to be the quintessential L.A. story, New York story, Portland and Seattle in that order. First of all, briefly, in L.A., I know it could be a thousand different things. We're just going to pick on this one. As the fabulous Nellie Bowles pointed out, Karen Bass, the leftist union hack, career politician who's ruined L.A., is running for re-election against a communist, Nithya Raman. But anyway, as a campaign, this is so L.A., as a campaign video, Karen Bass posted this video about how she was going to fix a pothole. Except she got there and there was a car parked on it. So she said, I'll be back later and try again. And that was the campaign video. Nothing happened. She just talked about fixing it. Well,
0: dumb
1: Ms.
0: Bass.
1: Rum.
0: Dumb bass? Basshole?
1: What a
0: whoever
1: dumb
0: tried
1: bass.
0: To do that?
1: Wow. Wait, what? I think maybe dumb bass would be a better one.
0: Okay.
1: Just, well, certainly more arable. Anyway, so her communist opponent, city council member Nithya Raman, released her own video as a display of strength. The Los Feliz Neighborhood Council alerted our office in 2025 to the need for a crosswalk at Sunset Drive and Bates Street, which has just been completed. Thanks to our incredible CD4 field team for continuing to problem solve, push for solutions, and make our streets safer. And then there are images side by side, and the one is this cracked, decaying, pitted pavement without a crosswalk painted on it. And then the after picture is the cracked, decaying, pitted pavement painted over with yellow stripes. It's like, wow, wow, that is running a city beautifully. Holy cow, how can you not look at that and laugh?
0: That's such a dumb stunt anyway, even if it wasn't what it is.
1: Oh, yeah.
0: Okay, you paint, you have one crosswalk. What do you do?
1: Now I'm going to quote the fabulous Nellie. 1 year later, they painted yellow stripes over the cracked asphalt. This is what the politicians in California are celebrating. No wonder our great progressive leadership from L.A. to New York City universally hate business leaders. The efficiency of private industry must seem like dark magic to them. You mean to tell me that in a single year, entire movie sets are built and the movies are shot and edited? That whole companies are founded and sold? It's a lie. He's a witch. Right, right. But keep expanding the government, everybody. That'll work out great. Let's move all the way across the country to New York City. Jack, this is the perfect New York story. So right at the base of the Queensboro Bridge is this beautiful plaza with benches and plants and views of the river and stuff like that. It's quite pleasant. Well, there's a restaurant that does events that's like right there, and they have taken over the plaza and closed it over and over again for private events, up to $300,000 a pop. Woo. To rent the space. But it's public space, and they just block it off and put guards up and tell people in the neighborhood, you can't go there and sit there or look at the river or read a book or enjoy the flowers or anything. It's a private event. But they've never had any authorization, but the local cops are on the take. So if anybody tries to disrupt the public event or the private event, say, hey, this is a public garden, the cops arrest them. And finally, this activist went at it so many times and recruited more people to do it. Finally, the authorities had to admit, yeah, yeah, they have no authorization to clear this out. And the cops were just taking bribes, apparently.
0: Wow. In modern America, I wouldn't think that could happen.
1: Yes. No kidding. No kidding. I mean, 1960s New York, completely. But yeah, surprising. The restaurant in question, Gustavino's, in court said, we acknowledge this is a public plaza, and we're working with the city to come up with a path forward. Okay, New York, forget about it. I didn't see nothing. All right, let's move across the country back to the West Coast in beautiful Portland, where Clip 94 is the official welcome back to school message from the Portland Unified School District.
2: I'm here to wish you all a successful 2026-2027 school year and to thank all the amazing principals, teachers, and staff for your dedication to your students and their learning. While we can often get caught up in the hustle and bustle, it's so important to remember that together we rise with excellence and purpose.
1: That's drag queen Poison Waters in his full Mocking Women drag queen regalia.
0: I know I say this every time, but I don't get how drag queens got going. I don't understand.
1: Portland schools where you walk your little kid by the hand through the needles and the junkies and the crime and the lunatics in the streets and the rest of it. And the tests are plunging and the kids aren't learning and the achievement is non-existent and the school boards and principals want to eliminate any sort of tests so nobody knows how badly they're failing. The kids are greeted back to school by a drag queen because, of course.
3: Portlandia is crumbling.
0: Dang right.
1: That's a good point, Metal Guy. Thank you. And then finally, let's end in beautiful, and I mean that, mostly formerly beautiful Seattle, one of the great cities on Earth.
0: Mm-hmm.
1: There is a gal we're about to meet who left her corporate career behind and single-handedly started a movement of picking up trash, calling her group We Heart Seattle, lacking in originality perhaps, but a good name. See, Seattle allows addicts to take over parks and walkways and under bridges and roadways and everything and drop needles everywhere. Not to mention, you know, the poop and just garbage and whatever. So this wacky lady, Andrea Suarez, goes around and picks up the needles with other volunteers to highlight how decayed the parks are. Well, the Washington State Department of Labor and Industries has launched an investigation into the needles, into the crap, into the taking over the parks by the junkies. No, they're investigating her for cleaning them up. Start with 90, Michael.
4: This is a children's playground. You have men predominantly out here in a state of psychosis, high on methamphetamines, using the paraphernalia.
5: Put the money back!
6: Dude! An unexpected interruption to our interview with We Heart Seattle founder Andrea Suarez. She says it's a snapshot of exactly why she's here. For 6 years, her nonprofit has been cleaning up what others leave behind.
0: So that was a drug-crazed lunatic that all of a sudden interrupted him?
1: Oh, yeah, and you don't have to go looking for him either.
0: No,
1: you've been
0: I know.
1: Seattle fairly recently, as have I, in Portland as well. No, they'll come to you. Next clip.
4: This is what people cook fentanyl on.
6: Suarez says some of that paraphernalia comes from Seattle and King County's harm reduction programs, which lets people who inject drugs exchange used needles for clean ones.
4: This is the bag that the public health department gives out that includes the foil and the glass pipes.
6: King County defends its approach, saying its programs directly prevents fatalities, reduces infectious disease transmission, and creates low barrier entry points that connect people to treatment, and that their efforts have cut overdose deaths by 30% from more than 1,300 in 2023 to just over 900 last year.
0: You're creating low barrier entry points to doing more meth or crack or whatever drug that is. I saw somebody doing that in Vancouver, where drug addicts are all over the place in Vancouver, depending on what part of town you're walking through. And we were in the hipster secondhand clothing vintage store area. And the drug addicts were everywhere. And there was somebody there doing that whole tin foil lighting the thing up, and I thought, it's just insane that we're all walking by this person out in the open doing this.
1: Last clip.
6: But now the volunteers cleaning up the mess are under investigation.
4: We're doing perhaps unsanctioned work, just like there's unsanctioned drug activity happening all day in our shared park.
6: The Washington Department of Labor and Industries is looking into whether We Heart Seattle workers properly disposed of used hypodermic needles and fentanyl paraphernalia after receiving an outside complaint alleging harmful mishandling.
4: It feels like the government doesn't actually want organizations that are helping on. I mean, we are an emergency response to this crisis that you're seeing before your eyes.
1: So the state snaps into action. The laws must be followed, not by the homeless guy shooting up between his toes on the swing set. No, not him, by Andrea, by the volunteers, or we will bust their asses.
0: So getting a ticket for having your dog off leash in a lot of towns where there's, hey, over there in the park, they get pit bulls running around.
1: Yeah, well, they're not accountable, so we don't enforce the law with them. Yeah. How angering is that? And how reminiscent of the Stop Nick Shirley law that just passed and was signed by Gavin Newsom in California, where you're not allowed to investigate fraud among agencies that deal with illegal immigrants because you'll be considered to be harassing the people who work there, asking them, wait a minute, you're getting millions of dollars. I don't see any clients. I don't see any facilities here. You will be the one arrested, like Andrea there in Seattle. Sorry, East Coast. West Coast wins again. It's stupidity coast to coast.
5: Bull.
1: Bull.
0: Fantastic.
1: God dang it. I'm sorry. I didn't mean to make everybody angry. This is why I'm not invited to the better dinner party.
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0: I've mentioned several times that Henry and I are doing the entire Seinfeld series. We started from episode one. We're on season 2.5. We watch an episode every night, and I am so loving it. My memory of it was different. It's closer to the Marx Brothers and the Three Stooges than I remembered it being. Their ensemble cast, the physical comedy of it, the just nonsensical situations they get themselves into are just, oh my God.
1: I gotta go back.
0: And my son is just loving it. He can't wait to watch. It's so damn funny. Oh my God. I don't know how many people know who Orson Welles is. Really know who he was? I barely knew who he was when I was a kid. The only reason I know him at all is he, in theory, was the writer, director, star of the greatest movie of all time, Citizen Kane, which I've never enjoyed one minute of. So, and I like pretty artsy stuff, and I've just never enjoyed Citizen Kane. But anyway, he was, because he made that movie and it was declared by critics to be the greatest motion picture ever made, that and War of the Worlds, way back in the day, radio show that you either know about or you don't. He was a huge, iconic art figure for much of our lives. Anyway, I came across this video on YouTube, the algorithm sending me down rabbit holes, wasting my life, of Orson Welles. And he was asked the question in an interview toward the end of his life, do you have any regrets in life? And he said, I'll never understand people who say no to that. He said, "How? My whole life is a regret. How do you not have endless list of regrets? How do you live as a human being your whole life and have no regrets? That makes no sense. I have so many things I wish I had done differently or I could redo."
1: Right.
0: And I thought, that's really interesting. I've never heard anybody say that. Certainly not like a really deep, smart, well-respected person. Say, of course I have regrets. I wish I'd done this. I should have done. So I don't know. Where does that land with you?
1: I get people who think I've learned from it. I wish I hadn't done it, but I think you could quibble over what a regret is. Define regret for me.
0: Well, I think I lean more toward the what's the point, so I move on.
1: Or things turned out pretty well anyway. But yeah, I 100% have regrets. Multiple, several of them. It's quite a long list.
0: His was, which I thought was interesting. He said, I never fell in love with the woman that I made, my partner for the rest of my life. I fell in love with motion pictures. I wish I hadn't. I fell in love with motion pictures. I dedicated my life to that and missed out on many, many things that I could have done because I dedicated my life to movies because I fell in love with them at a very young age. I thought, wow.
1: A lot of people, including me, if they say something to the effect of, I don't really have many regrets or a lot, it's a different way of saying it doesn't do any good to dwell on them.
0: Uh-huh. Right.
1: Because I can't change them at this point, and I've thought them through, so I've moved on. But sure, of course.
0: Well, then the other thing I don't know is Orson Welles happy as a man in later life. That makes a big difference, too. If you're happy with your current situation, well, then you can't go down that road for the reasons you said. I mean, I think about like a girl I knew in high school that clearly liked me and I was too stupid to realize at the time. Okay, so I had made a move and I didn't. We're married there and live kids. Would that have been better than what I got now? I'm pretty happy with where I am now. So what's the point of having a regret of something that might have thrown off? You know, so I don't know what the point is.
1: Yeah. Yeah, the old question, when you're a kid, if you could have a superpower, what would it be? This is not a superpower, although maybe it is these days, because superhero movies have gotten really trippy. But to actually, here's my superpower, to watch the movie of the parallel universe or the alternate history. Although I think the end of the movie, the person either dies of grief or commits suicide or their head explodes or something like that. We're not meant to have that knowledge. But
0: no,
1: yeah,
0: paralyzed.
1: I'd like to. Yeah. If I had played it this way instead of that way, if I'd gone out with her instead of not, if I'd, you know, buckled down on my studies instead of that. And please, I try not to think about it too much because it's a dead end and it'll make you nuts. But like my daughter is now well through law school and it's going great for her. We're very happy for her. And I think, what if I had like gone ahead and gone to law school was the plan. And then I think, well, yeah, I could have been a successful, blah, blah. I really love arguing. I could have been a good litigator, blah, blah. Then I think, well, I might have gotten a year and thought, I hate this and started a band and then, you know, not done much for the next 2 years. I don't know.
0: How much time have I got, Michael? I got a little glimpse behind the scenes to throw in real quick.
10: About 45 seconds.
0: It happens now and then. I understand why it's got to happen, but standing here in the studio, somebody just gave someone a tour of the radio station. Probably a big client, spending lots of money. I'm sure they're very good and their product should be purchased. Oh, but yeah, they peered through the window for a very long time at me like I'm an animal on display in a zoo.
10: Check out
1: throw
10: the
1: lemur. Throw your feces at him.
0: Yes. Check out the lemur. That's exactly what it was like.
10: And now he's scratching his butt. There's the lemur in the...
0: Wow.
10: It's enclosure.
0: It's so weird. They just stare at you, and you can tell they're looking at you like a non-person. You're like an artifact or an animal in a zoo.
10: Yeah.
0: Very strange.
10: Can we feed it later?
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22: From ABC News, I'm Stephanie Officer. New York City Mayor Zoran Mamdani is in the hot seat over his planned appearance for the city's 9/11 remembrance ceremony at the World Trade Center later this week, with several former city leaders now weighing in. ABC's Jaisha Patel.
27: Mayor Mamdani says he will be in attendance. He'll be the first Muslim mayor to do so, and almost every mayor before him has attended this ceremony. Family members who lost loved ones on 9/11 have started an online petition, which has nearly 100,000 signatures, calling for Mayor Mamdani to not attend the remembrance ceremony Friday. Former Governor George Pataki has come out and said the same. And yesterday, former Mayor Rudy Giuliani made baseless claims that Mayor Mamdani doesn't believe 9/11 was a terrorist attack. So some are calling Giuliani's comments anti-Muslim.
2: More pain at the pump blamed on the war with Iran.
3: Fighting in the Strait of Hormuz, keeping gas prices elevated back here at home. They're now averaging $4.15 a gallon. That's according to AAA. And that's on track to set a new record for the highest prices ever this time of year. The national average has never before seen $4 an average on Labor Day.
2: ABC's Olivia Rubin. We're hearing from the college student who jumped through the window of a fast food restaurant to protect its workers. ABC's Melissa Adan.
4: And my body was like, you got to get through that drive-through window.
6: Luca Opperman was waiting in the drive-through of an In-N-Out Burger in Lake Elsinore, California, when he says he heard loud yelling inside the restaurant.
4: He's banging on the counter with this, like, baseball bat-sized stick.
6: The quick-thinking athlete grabbed a spatula and confronted 53-year-old Antoinetta Sanchez, who was allegedly angry about her food. Opperman tackled the woman after she swung the stick, taking it away from her.
4: Just doing what I can, you know.
6: Just last month, a 24-year-old man opened fire in a Twin Falls, Idaho In-N-Out Burger, killing three and wounding seven.
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2: The International Atomic Energy Agency says the former Assad-era government in Syria was constructing a nuclear reactor designed for possible use in nuclear weapons.
23: The potential for making nuke bombs was always denied, but there was a very serious concern about the possibility, says the Director General of the UN Atomic Agency, Rafael Grossi, at the agency's meeting in Vienna. Syria was believed to have operated an extensive, undeclared nuclear program under former President Bashar al-Assad that included a nuclear reactor built by North Korea. After Assad's ouster, the new government agreed to give agency inspectors access to suspected former nuclear sites.
2: ABC's Chuck Sievertson. France and South Korea are co-sponsoring a meeting of entertainment execs and social media platforms on how to use artificial intelligence for good.
24: They are saying that artificial intelligence can be a tool for innovation in the movie industry, in the streaming business, whilst also guarding against people stealing content. French President Emmanuel Macron welcoming in VIPs earlier, saying that screens shouldn't be our enemy, arguing that a global alliance of companies and governments must chart a course for change for the benefit of us all.
2: ABC's Tom Sufi Burridge. History is made in the minor leagues. Brewers prospect Thomas Pannone threw 94 pitches over 9 innings, striking out 8 batters without allowing a single base runner in the AAA Nashville Sound shutout of the Durham Bulls. It's the first individual perfect game in the minors since 2017. I'm Stephanie Officer, ABC News.
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28: Here's the official forecast. Partly cloudy, 70 tonight. Sunny tomorrow as we head back to work. Heat index making it feel like 95. Mostly clear, 71 for tomorrow night. Wednesday, sunny and 94. Mostly clear, 70 degrees Wednesday night. Thursday, sunny, a chance of afternoon showers and thunderstorms. We'll reach 94. Thursday night, scattered showers and thunderstorms continue. The low, 72. 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
9: How did I lose weight? 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
8: 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I feel like I've got 3 days of news to get through in this radio show, so let's get right to it. The latest on Iran. This has now come down in the last, it looks like the last hour or so. The headline is, scores wounded as Iranian-backed Houthis attack Saudi Arabia. So this is an obvious escalation, and throughout the morning we'll talk a little bit about Iran as they continue to escalate. I believe that what's happening with Iran is that it is an escalation on their part, but what they're really trying to do is, this is sort of a last gasp, if you will. But here's what happened with Saudi Arabia. Saudi-led coalition forces are vowing a resolute response to a wave of attacks from Yemen's Iran-backed Houthi rebels early Tuesday morning that they say, Saudi Arabia says, wounded at least 73 civilians. They say that they described the attacks as senseless, saying Houthi forces had targeted civilian and economic sites. And so this is something now that the Iranians and the Houthi rebels, because as you know, the Iranians back the Houthi rebels. And so this is, by and large, an attack by Iran on Saudi Arabia. This is Iran attacking our interests in the Middle East and our allies in the Middle East as well as this war continues. They say despite efforts to stay clear of America's war with Iran, Saudi Arabia faced missile attacks from the Houthis back in July, ending a four-year de facto ceasefire between the rebel group and the kingdom. They do say that women and children were among the wounded in Tuesday's attacks, and so they say the attacks constitute a blatant violation of the kingdom's sovereignty and a direct threat to the security and the safety of its citizens and residents. Well, this isn't a surprise, folks. I mean, if I were Saudi Arabia, I would do everything in my power to help the United States end this war, because this is the kind of thing that Saudi Arabia is going to have to face, because Iran, as I said, a couple of things are going on. Number one is that here we are coming off of a Labor Day weekend with gas prices escalating, gas prices continuing to go up. But also there were some articles in, I think, the Wall Street Journal. I think the other one was Reuters, where they're talking about how this really is for Iran. They are at their last days, if you will. The Iranian government, the Islamic Revolutionary Guard, word is that inside the Iranian government, you do have now some members of the government trying to convince the Islamic Revolutionary Guard there in Iran, this is over. And we need to, right now, what we need to do is we need to negotiate some sort of a settlement while we still actually have something to negotiate with.

0: It's easy. Just try it.
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10: Hey, good morning, everybody. History at the gas pumps. Come back, Canadian snowbirds. Spider-Man traps moviegoers in his web. And this is the week all Americans should come together on this Tuesday, September the 8th. Welcome to the Jed and JR Show. 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
11: Tuesday morning, better late than never. The college football weekend came to an end in Tallahassee last night after a power outage at Doak Campbell Stadium. SMU did beat FSU. It's 2-0 winning the job with the Falcons for week number one, and the Lookouts begin their final home stand of the season tonight, just six games remaining in the 2026 campaign. Those stories in sports, along with updated traffic and weather this hour on the Talk Monster, WGOW.
7: Right now, traffic.
12: There's been an accident on Lee Highway by Dead Man Gap. EMS is on scene. Through traffic will be affected. Also, there's been an accident on Highway 153 southbound, just past the Jersey Pike off-ramp. Bram Pulliam, right now traffic. Sunny and dry with a high of 91 today. Right now it's 75 degrees on this National Star Trek Day. 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
14: Just in case you needed this reminder, but this year's Labor Day holiday weekend was the most expensive ever when it came to filling up for gas. The average price of regular gas was $4.14 a gallon, nearly $1 higher than last year, and well above the Labor Day weekend record of $3.82 from 2012, this according to AAA. So now that summer may be over for a lot of people and fall is on the way, the Climate Prediction Center has now issued its fall outlook, and they're forecasting above average temperatures being more likely than not, and near and slightly above average rainfall for Tennessee. So go ahead and enjoy your pumpkin-flavored everything. Tennessee wants more tourists to visit, and that's especially true in Hamilton County, where a recent report shows our area generated nearly $2 billion in visitor spending last year. Unfortunately, a lot of those tourists used to be from Canada, not only in Tennessee, but all over the nation. Canada traditionally sent more overnight international visitors to the United States than any other country. But amid last year's consumer-led backlash against President Trump's new policies, both same-day trips and longer stays nosedive spending, an estimated $2.4 billion less than the previous year. Well, in business news, Volkswagen says it's committed to its future in Chattanooga, even as the company announced recent layoffs. More than 50,000 positions worldwide will be gone by 2030. Well, the city of Chattanooga is looking to buy more goods and services from local companies and at the same time hire more local people as well. The city plans to host a couple of expos with the goal of connecting to businesses that may be out there but are just hidden away. Well, the first one is September 24th at Tyner Community Center. Out of Georgia, U.S. Senator Raphael Warnock is calling for a statewide moratorium on data centers after visiting the site where OpenAI is planning a massive center in the coastal part of Georgia. From the courtroom, it's rare for one prosecutor to land three murder convictions in such a short period. That's according to Hamilton County District Attorney Cody Womp. This quote from an article in the Times Free Press about what happened in Chattanooga these past few months as Hamilton County juries convicted three people of murder charges carrying life sentences. In entertainment news, Spider-Man Brand New Day remained the number one movie in theaters over the long weekend, becoming just the second film this decade to top the box office for six straight weeks. And finally, this coming Friday morning, September the 11th, will be the 25th anniversary of 9/11. And this day will be commemorated in Chattanooga as we honor the victims, first responders, and acts of heroism that took place in New York, Washington, D.C., and Pennsylvania. The Jed and JR Show, along with the Chattanooga Fire Department and the Chattanooga Funeral Home, invite you to a special service from 8:30 to 9:30 as we gather around the Firefighters Memorial in downtown Chattanooga on Georgia Avenue. This will be a time to reflect on the resilience of the nation and continue the legacy of service inspired by the events of that day that certainly changed all of our lives. More national and world news from ABC at the bottom of the hour.
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0: a good morning, everybody. Good Tuesday morning. I can't get into the text line. There we go.
1: Did you punch in that?
0: I did it all several times.
1: Request denied.
0: Very much so.
1: Was sad.
0: Anything you can.
2: I'm looking around back here. I found an operations manual that's surprisingly sparse, but the quest is not over.
0: What is going on? Come on.
1: See, that's not my responsibility. I'm in charge of paper towels and toner for the printer, so I can't touch that.
0: Hey, not a bad game on Saturday. I mean, could have been worse against Tennessee Tech.
1: Well, it always could be worse, right?
0: Yeah.
1: So at the end of the show at 10:01, we go, nah, not a bit. It could be. Yeah.
0: I watched it on TV. They were pretty good. The announcers were it was the SoCon game of the week.
1: You're telling me this? I was sitting right there.
0: What else do you want to tell me? They did a good job.
1: No, they're really good. Pete Yannity has been doing it for a long time. He is... been the sports guy in Spartanburg for a long, long time, and I know Pete pretty well. We talked before the game. I gave him a hard time, and yeah, vice versa.
0: Yeah. It's good.
1: Yeah, they do a good job.
0: All right, so in Knoxville, ambulance responded to 200 calls for heat-related emergencies, both inside and outside Neyland Stadium. That's a lot, man.
1: Yeah.
0: Against Furman.
1: Get 100,000 people together in 100-degree heat. Guess what's going to happen?
0: Yeah, you're right. A man was preparing his garden for the construction of a new terrace when he discovered Denmark's largest known hoard of Viking silver. Wow.
1: Those darn hoards.
0: Former Labor Secretary Lori Doremer. It's all coming out now that she violated department policy a lot by drinking alcohol at the office, telling her staff to perform personal tasks. Really? She was the labor department. This is the best labor department secretary. Okay.
1: Well, that's what labor does. Yeah. Labor for me.
0: Jesus.
1: I mean, could you get my dry cleaning, please?
0: So crazy. It's perfectly fine to wear white, JR, after Labor Day. Whether you're on the West Coast, in California, or in Florida, it doesn't matter. You can wear white. Doesn't matter. That's all a bunch of crap. Wear what you want.
1: Well, I don't know. That white belt that you wear.
0: I don't have a white belt. Top domestic destinations over Labor Day. Seattle, Washington.
1: Okay.
0: Orlando, Florida.
1: Okay.
0: Boston, Denver, and New York. Internationally, Rome, Vancouver, Canada, and London, England. And there is video online of a $2.9 million house designed for a dog. $2.9 million.
1: It's one lucky SOB, right?
0: Yeah. I'm so sorry we don't have... hey, listen. Guess the cat, the kitten, is now at Bram's house. He's incredible.
2: Couldn't have done it without you.
1: Apartment, no. Car, no. T-shirts, no. But cat...
0: Yes.
1: Yes. Cat, yes.
2: Car, kind of. The check came in. Once it should happen today, honestly.
0: And did you see who was at Dr. Courtney Lewis's vet office?
1: I did.
0: The great Rusty Wright's beautiful. She's lovely.
1: Kelly.
0: And she loves you.
1: She does.
0: She's very nice.
1: Yeah. Yeah.
0: She had two beautiful dogs there. But we went by Courtney Lewis. She did all the...
1: I talked to Rusty during the show, and he goes, my wife saw Jed during the break. He goes, what a conversation that might have been. No comment.
0: That is the nicest vet office I have ever seen.
1: Awesome.
0: And it's Chattown Veterinary Office. Courtney Lewis, she's wonderful. So thank you. Thank you, Courtney. It was just a pleasure to see your success. And
1: it took a while. Office. It took a while.
0: It took like 2 years to build that thing off Main Street, but it is beautiful. It really is. So you had a nice weekend?
1: It was great.
0: How was your interview with Chip Chapman yesterday?
1: I pulled it off. Now, he was, you know, he was a little bit slow, no question, but I kind of made it a success, despite Chip.
0: What was he there on? Really? Chip's, he could take off Labor Day? He's busy. He had to work Labor Day?
1: Yeah, he had to work Labor Day.
0: Wow.
1: Did you turn on Channel 12 yesterday?
0: No.
1: It was on.
0: Wow.
1: Amelia was there. Chip was there. They were all there, working.
0: It's just, yeah, because they used to have the Jerry Lewis telethon those years. Did you figure it out or anything, buddy?
2: Figured out which computer it is. I was going to wait till the break to restart it in case anything went awry.
1: Thank you.
0: Thank you. All right, here's JR with the Lick It Sports.
1: Speaking of things going awry, it took a while for that final game of the college football weekend to go final, delayed for an hour and 40 minutes because of a power outage. SMU turned back Florida State 27-24 in Tallahassee. They played the game with limited power. Four generators were used to help crank things up. There were no iPads, no helmet-to-helmet communication, and there was no replay. But somehow, they managed to play a college football game. High school football poll in Tennessee from the Associated Press. In single A, South Pittsburgh number one. Sail Creek is ranked sixth. In 2A, Marion County ranks second. In Class 3A, Tyner 2, Meigs County 3, Sequatchie County 9. In Division 2 AA, Silverdale moves up to 4th. And in AAA, again this week, Baylor and McCauley ranked 1st and 2nd. Tua wins the job at quarterback for the Atlanta Falcons. Tua Tagovailoa will start at quarterback for the Falcons this week when Atlanta takes on the Pittsburgh Steelers in week number 1 of the season. The battle between he and Michael Penix in camp, but Penix says he still doesn't feel like he's 100% healthy.

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0: 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So yesterday, yeah, I'm very dedicated to working out since the Signal Mountain Athletic Club was not open yesterday, which I don't understand. I went to the Gold's Gym downtown. $25 to work out for one pass, one day.
1: Wow.
0: No air conditioning.
1: Well, you could have gone to 24/7 right here.
0: Yeah, but not at, see, they don't get in till like 8 or 9. So I'd have to wait and scam.
1: Whoa.
0: Well, I went early.
1: 24/7.
0: I know, but who's going to let me in unless I, you know, wait like a homeless person for somebody to come in?
1: That's what I do.
0: So, oh, it was horrible.
1: It was horrible?
0: And it just looks, it's just so run down. It's like
1: Gold's Gym?
0: Oh, God, it's such a disappointment. It's like, it's the greatest location right there. Right there next to the Creative Discovery Museum. It just, it looks exactly the same as when I left it 15 years ago.
1: Now, that's where the lookouts used to have to work out, right? When they were at AT&T.
0: Yes.
1: So that's one of the reasons they built the new stadium, because it wasn't up to standards, what Major League Baseball sets. So you didn't have your own workout facility on, quote-unquote, on campus.
0: Man, it was just, oh, man, so depressing.
1: Well, why'd you go then?
0: Well,
1: I mean, there's other places.
0: Crunch is outstanding.
1: I've heard that.
0: Clean, spotless, 153. But I was just closer to go here because then I knew I had to go to work. Planet Fitness is just, it's big.
1: There's
0: like 6,000 treadmills. It's big.
1: Yeah.
0: But the cleanest one, yours. Work out anytime. It's spotless in Ottawa. Y'all do a great job there.
1: it's not y'all.
0: They really do a good job. So I was watching TV yesterday. Local television commercials are getting bad again. Have you seen the one with the nuts and bolts where she turns into a superwoman?
1: They all kind of run bad together. When you get all those graphics, all that kind of stuff.
0: What? Come on. Okay.
1: I was laughing with Chip Chapman yesterday and said, oh, I saw another teary goodbye. Oh, Chattanooga, after 18 months, it's time for me to go on. I began my journalistic career here.
0: Did they say I've been blessed?
1: You'll always have a place in my heart. Oh, it was a great 18 months.
0: But now I'm going to Charleston, South Carolina.
1: Yeah.
0: I'll never, God. Yes, it's true that the rants are gone. Yeah, they are not printing the rants. Did you see something? Did you get a text where it says there was only like one ad in the Chattanooga Times Free Press on Saturday? Were you part of that chain?
1: No.
0: Okay.
1: I'm on the outside looking in on that one, I guess.
0: Actually, you know what? Yesterday's paper, Sunday, was all I needed. Sunday was everything. I'm sorry Clint Cooper's retiring.
1: Yeah. Yeah, I am too.
0: That's a loss.
1: I knew Clint, like when he was first started out in the sports, and they used to call him Cecil. There was a player in Major League Baseball, Cecil Cooper, who played for the Milwaukee Brewers, I think. And my buddy McCarter always called him Cecil. So yeah, Clint has come a long way from being one of those guys on the guest perts or whatever it was that picked high school football on Friday night to.
0: Yeah.
1: Covering those high school games to becoming the political editor.
0: This person says, what has Jeb done? No, I did nothing. It's just we can't get into the computer. Lee Highway closed due to wreck that has taken power lines down, will be closed for a while. You mentioned that, didn't you? It's the 9700 block of Lee Highway, so please be careful.
1: Oh, good listeners. Job, Max. Where's the 9700 block of Lee Highway? Yeah, see. That's what I thought.
0: Wait a minute.
1: I need a reference. I need a reference point.
0: You know what? And I am the respect I have for Bram right now. It can't get any higher.
1: Really?
2: Too kind.
0: He took that kitten in. He named it Kilowatt.
1: Right. That's it. That's the.
0: It had worms.
1: That's the highest pinnacle you can get. Taking in a cat.
0: Hey, what was he? What was she like?
1: So that's it.
0: No. Well,
1: he could do. There's nothing else he could do. If he found a cure for cancer, you'd say, you know what? You took a cat in. So that's the most important thing ever.
0: He's got a good heart.
1: He splits the atom.
0: You know what?
1: Finds a cure for cancer.
0: Phyllis and I were saying, Kilowatt's waking up in Dalton this morning for the first time. She's
1: poor cat.
0: She's inside air conditioning.
2: She doesn't know how good she's got it.
0: Did your mom like her?
2: Oh, they all think she's great. Yeah, wonderful little cat. Her claws are just a little too sharp. I've woken up too many mornings
0: with
2: her. Did
0: her personality come out, though?
2: Absolutely. She's definitely warmed up.
0: I came here yesterday and everything's gone. The food bowl, the water, the food.
1: I saw that.
0: Because of Bram.
1: I know.
0: Because of Bram, the good heart of that man.
1: Oh,
0: no, I told him.
1: To steal a food dish?
0: Oh, he can have whatever he wants. And we're going to get it spayed. You're going to let me know, right?
2: Yep. There's a service we've looked at before in Dalton that's worked pretty well.
0: Hey, good morning, Dax. How are you, buddy? What does it say? Collegedale?
2: I'll look into it.
0: I don't know what that means. All right, so there's several airports around the country that have that stopping mechanism for planes when they overrun a runway, but Miami did not.
1: Apparently.
0: But those were killed were like crew members who were cleaning out airplanes, like they were cleaning crews. Horrible.
1: Came in hot.
0: Wow. You know, you just never hear of cargo planes crashing very often.
1: Yeah, that's true.
0: Damn lucky.
1: You very seldom hear about fights on cargo planes among passengers.
0: Did you
1: or
0: see the duct
1: like
0: tape
1: that?
0: Passenger?
1: No.
0: You didn't see the one with the passengers, they duct taped this guy and...
1: There you go.
0: I mean, it was a job of duct tape. I mean, this guy, they had used several rolls on this guy.
1: If I said I've never duct taped my children, I'd be lying. Let me just tell you that right now.
0: They zip tied him. They duct taped him, this passenger. He was using the N-word. Oh, they got him. They got him good. I mean, how horrible. I mean, they had to take that tape off the guy. I mean, it was everywhere. His hair, his
1: That's
0: face.
1: Awesome. That's awesome.
0: Oh, it was horrible. So I hope everybody had a safe week. The most expensive Labor Day ever on the road for gas.
1: Yes, yeah. I'm sure.
0: I went to go visit my mom. She's really slowing down. My brother called me and she goes, Mom forgot that you were there.
1: That's easy. No, it's not easy. For that to happen.
0: No, I went grocery shopping for her. We had a conversation. She
1: you
0: went
1: didn't
0: back
1: steal
0: to
1: any
0: bed.
1: Of the silver or anything like that,
0: no,
1: did you?
0: No. But
1: you didn't bring her a cat.
0: My brother goes, yeah, Mom didn't remember you being there. I'm like, son of a bitch. Now I got to go back again. I can't do that. Actually, it was great driving. No traffic. Hardly any
1: really?
0: On Saturday. It was wonderful. It was great.
1: Hmm.
0: Went to Gilman Grill for a birthday party.
1: There you go.
0: Still my favorite. That and Hennin's.
1: Gotcha.
0: You're up there with Gilman?
1: Yeah.
0: They do a great job. Are we still... Oh, no. This is Tuesday. I was thinking Motown. This is going to be bad.
1: What?
0: I'm going to be confused for a whole week.
1: And that's unusual how.
0: No, it,
1: that's
0: it
1: any different than any other week.
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4: ABC News, I'm Sherry Preston. Dozens of NTSB experts combing through the scene of the Amazon cargo jet that shot past the end of the runway in Miami.
5: I would describe it in one word of... devastating.
4: NTSB Chair Jennifer Homendy heading up the investigation. The plane hit two vehicles, killing five people and leaving five more injured. New reading test scores out this morning show another drop among American teenagers. Education expert Kevin Huffman.
6: U.S. test scores have been going down over the last decade, results that then became exacerbated by the pandemic.
4: American teenagers now rank 13th in the world on reading tests, also getting the blame social media. Students who spend more than an hour a day scrolling showing lower scores. New retaliatory Canadian tariffs going into effect this morning, hitting billions of dollars worth of exports from the United States. Hurricane Lowell and its 110-mile-an-hour winds bringing heavy rain to western Hawaii. This is ABC News.
3: Right now, traffic.
7: There's been an accident on Lee Highway by Dead Man Gap. EMS is on scene. Through traffic will be affected. Also, there's been an accident on Highway 153 southbound, just past the Jersey Pike offering. Bram Pulliam, right now traffic.
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7: Sunny and dry with a high of 91 today. Right now it's 75 degrees on this National Star Trek Day. We're not just the talk monster. We're the text monster too. 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

0: sense.
1: Yes, you do.
0: I cannot answer I cannot answer your texts because it's the wrong keyboard. So, listen, thank you. But thank you. I'm reading them. Not the result UTC wanted Saturday, but I enjoyed the broadcast, JR. Hope everybody had a relaxing Labor Day weekend. Thank you. Thank you very much. Just past Jersey Pike on 153, there was no wreck, but there is a mattress. Okay, thank you. God, you got the greatest listener. The wreck is west of Dead Man Curve in Ooltewah, west of Dead Man's Curve. 9700 Lee Highway is at Dead Man's Curve, not to be confused with Dead Man Gap, like on the traffic report. All right, we got it. We got it down. Thank you. Thank you very much. Hey, the case is closed on this. Warren & Griffin is Chattanooga's largest injury law firm. For more than 35 years, they've been in our city. Their attorneys, their support staff live right here. And unlike other law firms that use case managers to settle cases for cheap, a new client is going to call 265-HURT and actually speak to one of their attorneys. The first phone call. Yeah, it's just the way their clients are treated. There's a Warren & Griffin office in Cleveland. There's one in Dalton. Come on. It's help when you need it. You know, when a Warren & Griffin attorney stands up in front of the jury, those jurors know exactly who that person is. It's nice being a part of the community. Pays lots of dividends to their clients. 423-265-HURT. And thank you for what you do for so many nonprofits. You give and give and give. And you also sponsor the Talk text line, reminding us all every time we text to please never text and drive. So I was doing a little history. Guess what was founded on this date back in 1955? Well, actually, it was founded on Labor Day in 1955. Waffle House. Is that a favorite of yours?
1: Yeah. It's funny how much if you say, well, the Squeaks and some of the other ones before that. Where do you want to go eat? It's
0: Waffle House?
1: The Awful Waffle.
0: 145 waffles per minute. That's a lot of waffles. 20 different ways to order hash browns. Scattered, smothered, covered, chunked, diced, peppered, topped, or country. Waffle House has its own music label.
1: Oh, yeah.
0: It's called Waffle Records.
1: If you put one of those Waffle House records on the jukebox at a Waffle House, they will kill you.
0: All right, listen to
1: this
0: one.
1: It's not the favorite. It's not the fan favorite of the people that work there. I'll just say that.
0: Okay, well, how about There Are Raisins in My Toast, one of the hit songs from Waffle House. Here it is. This is good. You are gonna love this. They have one called the Waffle House Family, but this is the best. There are raisins in my toast. Yeah. Yeah.

0: every day.
1: So Waffle House has been referenced in TV shows like The Simpsons and Family Guy. There are over 21 Waffle House locations, 2,100 in 25 states. Listen to this. Waffle House serves 2% of all the eggs used in the food service industry. That's a lot.
0: Yeah.
1: The restaurant chain, this is the last one, 341 strips of bacon every minute. Every minute. Did you know that Waffle House has a disaster response team? They are trained to handle emergencies and ensure that restaurants can contribute and continue to serve during any kind of crisis. And the restaurant chain has a special disaster menu. It includes items that can be prepared without electricity or gas, ensuring that they can still serve food during power outages. So that, ladies and gentlemen, is a salute to There Are Raisins in My Toast, Waffle House, founded on Labor Day, 1955, in Atlanta.
0: All those references is usually when they're making fun of Southerners for liking Waffle House.
1: Yeah, you're right. What does this one say? All these companies, they hire people that'll come in to tell you how to listen better, you know, communicate better, how to listen effectively. Why don't you just hire a chef at the Waffle House? They do something. Have they ever messed your order up? Have you ever gotten an order wrong at Waffle House?
0: Well, I can say that. Here's one of my better Waffle House stories. The Mox basketball team, we were playing Furman. So we're in Greenville, and our hotel has a Waffle House right in the front. And we get snowed in. We get iced in. So they play the game, but we're not going to go back to Chattanooga. We're going to be there. And no one has eaten. So the whole team bus, everyone in our party has to go and eat at the Waffle House. That was not a good experience because that chef was overwhelmed and stuff took a long time and it was burnt and everything else, but they weren't used to having 50 people come in at whatever it was, 11 o'clock at night, getting their orders. But you know what? It was the best option available.
1: You got it. Mm. They do something. I mean, they'll put the bowl on the plate and they do something. Something, it's just a system that they have, but they're incredible. I could sit there all day and watch them. Now that would be a fun job to do when I retire.
0: I've said that's a job I could not do. I could not. I could be the CEO of a company, but I don't think I could be a Waffle House cook. I couldn't remember. Now, what'd you say again? Honey, I told you I want scattered, smothered, covered, chunked.
1: No, the question about Waffle House, how drunk were you when you were there? No.
0: Well, I think I don't know about drunk.
1: This one
0: but
1: says,
0: since the crystal closes, you know, the crystal's not. When the crystal was 24/7, then if you had a night of drinking, you just drop by there. But now,
1: FEMA also measures the scope of a disaster based on how many Waffle Houses are closed.
0: There are some
1: interesting.
0: There are some situations where they are in the first line of fire, whatever it is. They have to tell people, "Hey, the hurricane's coming," or whatever.
1: So this week, Baylor home. Mox away?
0: They are?
1: Oh, I don't know. Are they? What's your
0: Are you
1: schedule?
0: Asking me or telling me?
1: No, I'm asking you.
0: Both are on the road.
1: Oh, all right. Is that a long drive to Western Kentucky?
0: Well, not really, but since UTC's playing Eastern Kentucky, I won't find out this week. Eastern Kentucky is just outside Lexington. And the interesting thing is there are not a lot of hotels to be found in that area because Kentucky is hosting Alabama, whatever, 30 miles away. And so the Alabama fans have taken most of the hotels.
1: So you'll be driving?
0: Yeah, we're doing it up and back. And that won't be a big deal.
1: Furman looks pretty good this year. I mean, I thought it would be more of a blowout. Or was it? Was it what you predicted?
0: It was 56-9? You don't call that a blowout?
1: Well, yeah, it could have been worse.
0: You've said that twice today. Yes,
1: okay.
0: It could always be worse. Hey, We lost by 45 points. Hey, man, we're great.
1: I didn't mean Furman. I meant the Citadel looked pretty impressive.
0: Well, yeah, they won.
1: They look good this year.
0: Well, they look good in that game against UNC Charlotte. They won in triple overtime.
1: Yeah, I mean, I think they're a contender this year.
0: Well, you're wrong. Why?
1: I just need to shut up about sports.
0: No, you need to shut up about things you don't know anything about.
1: I don't, but I was watching them on the treadmill, and they look pretty impressive.
0: Yeah.
1: But they're not, so they're not a contender this year in Southern Conference.
0: I would say no.
1: You're always right.
0: No. I'm not always right, but I usually talk about things I know something about, unlike you. I know nothing about this subject, but I'll give my opinion on it.
1: Okay.
0: But it doesn't have a lot of, you understand the credibility fact. There are many things. Speaking now, okay. There are many things you are an absolute expert about. My advice to you, listen to me closely.
1: Okay.
0: Stick to those subjects, not the subjects you know nothing about.
1: Is Furman a contender this year? Are they good?
0: Are you talking about Furman, Citadel?
1: Furman. Moved on from the...
0: No.
1: All right. Mercer, yes, they are, because you told me that they're pretty good this year.
0: Yes, okay. They're the preseason favorite. Tennessee Tech's pick number 2.
1: Finally.
0: East Tennessee State is something third. Western right. Carolina 4th. Chattanooga 5th.
1: All right. Waffle House and Huddle House, pretty much the same, but Huddle House is for the people that don't know how to fight.
0: I've heard that.
1: And what is your thoughts on the Michigan game this past weekend?
0: I've asked a lot of people about that. Now, Loper is a big Ohio State fan, which means he doesn't have the fondest thoughts about that team up north, the Maize and Blue. If I'm Western Michigan, I'm feeling like, yeah, you got us. You know, you got the bigger gun, you got the better lawyers, you got the better. I would feel so bad if I was a Western Michigan fan. And I've said this. Think about this. If the situations were reversed, you know what? They'd still rule in favor of Michigan. So in this situation, they ruled in favor of Michigan. The situations were reversed, they'd still rule in favor of Michigan. Yeah, I feel bad for Western Michigan because they put a millionth second back on the clock and give them one more play and allow them to win. And I don't know. You know, I've seen all the replays and I've heard all the explanations, but I've seen a lot of games where if there's zeros on the clock, you take it to the house. That's not what happened.
1: All right, here's more sports. Thank God JR's doing it. Ooh, I'm shutting up.
0: Promise?
1: I swear.
0: That's it. Pinky promise?
1: I'm trying to.
0: Pinky promise? Yeah,
1: stop
0: Pinky
1: it.
0: Promise?
1: Stop it.
0: 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Took a while for that final game of the college football weekend to go final. Delayed for an hour and 40 minutes because of a power outage. SMU finally turned back Florida State 27-24 in Tallahassee last night. Game played with limited power. Didn't start till an hour and 40-minute delay. There were no iPads, no helmet-to-helmet communications, and no replay. Oh my gosh, how did we get along? New high school football poll in Tennessee from the Associated Press. Single A, South Pittsburgh number 1. Sail Creek is 6th. In 2A, Marion County 2. In Class 3A, Tyner 2. Meigs County 3. Sequatchie County ranked 9th. In Division 2 AA, Silverdale moves up to 4th. And in AAA, again this week, it's Baylor and McCauley ranked 1st and 2nd. Tua wins the quarterback battle in Atlanta with the Falcons. Tua Tagovailoa will start at quarterback for Atlanta this week when the Falcons take on the Pittsburgh Steelers. That battle between Tagovailoa and Michael Penix in camp, but Penix says he still doesn't feel like he's 100% healthy after his 2025 season was cut short because of a torn ACL. Quickest game in Major League Baseball this season. Phillies beat the Braves 1-0. Game went less than 2 hours. The only scoring, a Kyle Schwarber solo home run in the bottom of the 8th inning. 1-0 Phillies. Braves leave Philadelphia the same way they started. Then they went into Philadelphia with a 4-game lead. Braves at home tonight. They'll take on Tampa Bay this evening. Lookouts begin their final homestand, their final six games of the inaugural season at Erlanger Park tonight. Game one of that six-game series against the Trash Pandas this evening. And that's sports on the Talk Monster. 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
4: There's been an accident. There's been an accident on Lee Highway west of Dead Man's Curve. Police are en route and EMS has left the scene. Through traffic will be affected, but we'll keep you updated. 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Bram Pulliam, Right Now Traffic.
5: Sunny and dry with a high of 91. Right now it's 75 degrees on this National Star Trek Day. 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

0: Cleveland.
1: Yeah.
0: For years, Misty Bolt, or Medicare Misty, has helped thousands of people maneuver their way through the Medicare maze. She's built a company placing trust at the heart of her business. Her customer loyalty is heartfelt. Her clients always use the words respect and integrity. And that's probably why this year, Misty has been chosen as a Chattanooga Woman of Distinction for her leadership, professional achievements, and most importantly, her dedication to making this city a great place to call home. Well done, Medicare Misty. And thank you. Thank you for putting your trust in this show. We do appreciate it. Where'd you find that one? That was a good one. Good Waffle House song.
2: Yeah, it's a David Wilcox tune. I don't know. My dad showed it to me. Just grew up listening to it.
0: Love that one. So
1: you, the big music guy, all that kind of stuff, you focus on Waffle House type of music?
2: Primarily Waffle House-based tunes, yeah.
0: Hey, how was your weekend, buddy?
2: It was pretty good. We had a lot of music going on at Whiskey Cowgirl this weekend. We're starting to do acoustic Sundays, and that was a really good turnout this past Friday.
0: Did you play? Sunday.
2: No, I didn't play. Almost did. We had a cancellation, but this guy Cameron came in clutch. He's a great guy.
0: The guys you had on the show yesterday were far better.
1: No question.
0: Wow.
1: More expertise.
0: See, I can't write them back. I cannot respond because I don't have the keyboard to do that. But wow, I would love to respond to this person.
1: I mean, it was an ABC show, right? Yesterday morning.
0: Yeah.
1: We didn't care.
0: Yeah.
1: Although we were both here yesterday.
0: Yeah. I love seeing you. That's after I went to the workout facility at Gold's Gym downtown with no air conditioning. Wow.
1: It's tough all over, brother. It's tough all over. So I like to do different things. That's why I ride my bike sometimes and I kayak sometimes and I go in the gym sometimes. Getting out there in the heat, sometimes that's good for you sometimes.
0: Yeah. Kevin West, they said, is rolling in his grave right now, not laughing. Well,
1: what does that mean?
0: I don't know.
1: Okay.
0: What's the anniversary of his death? It's coming up, isn't it?
1: I don't keep track of thus.
0: Well, very sad. Think about him every single day. I got his big picture in my office. I've started cleaning out Jesse's area.
1: That's good.
0: He's been gone 2 years? I see him sometimes. I'll come in on Saturday.
1: Gotcha.
0: But I'm cleaning up his area.
1: You can make that.
0: Why don't you share it with me?
1: You know what? That's a great idea. And again, when I start moving in,
0: then has that always been your office?
1: Oh no, I've got thrown out of two or three different places. They say, "Oh, you have to move. You have to move. You have to move." No, I didn't. But I'm not moving anywhere else. I was out in the swamp. We were all out in the swamp for a while. And they said,
0: really?
1: Yeah, we had to get out, and Jeff stayed.
0: Wow, you're right. The show was better yesterday.
1: Yeah.
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0: Good morning, everybody. History at the gas pumps. Come back, Canadian snowbirds. Spider-Man traps moviegoers in his web. And this is the week that all Americans should come together. It's Tuesday, September the 8th. It's the Jed and JR Show. Hello, sir.
1: Better late than never. College football weekend came to an end in Tallahassee last night after a power outage at Doak Campbell Stadium. SMU did win the game over the Seminoles. It's Tua winning the job with the Falcons for week number one, and the Lookouts begin their final home stand of the season. Just six more games remaining in the 2026 campaign. Those stories in sports, along with updated traffic and weather, the hits from the Waffle House as well this hour on the Talk Monster WGOW.
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2: There's been an accident on Lee Highway west of Dead Man's Curve. Police are en route, and EMS has left the scene. Through traffic will be affected, but we'll keep you updated. Thanks for listening. Bram Pulliam, Right Now Traffic. Sunny and dry with a high of 91. Right now it's 77 degrees on this National Star Trek Day. 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
0: Just in case you needed this reminder, but this year's Labor Day holiday weekend was the most expensive ever when it came to filling up for gas. The average price of regular gas was $4.14 a gallon, nearly $1 higher than last year, and well above the Labor Day weekend record of $3.82 from 2012, this according to AAA. So now that summer may be over for a lot of people and fall is on the way, the Climate Prediction Center has now issued its fall outlook, and they're forecasting above average temperatures being more likely than not, and near and slightly above average rainfall for Tennessee. So go ahead and enjoy your pumpkin-flavored everything. Tennessee wants more tourists to visit, and that's especially true in Hamilton County, where a recent report shows our area generated nearly $2 billion in visitor spending last year. Unfortunately, a lot of those tourists used to be from Canada, not only in Tennessee, but all over the nation. Canada traditionally sent more overnight international visitors to the United States than any other country. But amid last year's consumer-led backlash against President Trump's new policies, both same-day trips and longer stays nosedive spending an estimated $2.4 billion less than the previous year. Well, in business news, Volkswagen says it's committed to its future in Chattanooga, even as the company announced recent layoffs. More than 50,000 positions worldwide will be gone by 2030. Well, the city of Chattanooga is looking to buy more goods and services from local companies and at the same time hire more local people as well. The city plans to host a couple of expos with the goal of connecting to businesses that may be out there but are just hidden away. Well, the first one is September 24th at Tyner Community Center. Out of Georgia, U.S. Senator Raphael Warnock is calling for a statewide moratorium on data centers after visiting the site where OpenAI is planning a massive center in the coastal part of Georgia. From the courtroom, it's rare for one prosecutor to land three murder convictions in such a short period. That's according to Hamilton County District Attorney Cody Womp. This quote from an article in the Times Free Press about what happened in Chattanooga these past few months as Hamilton County juries convicted three people of murder charges carrying life sentences. In entertainment news, Spider-Man Brand New Day remained the number one movie in theaters over the long weekend, becoming just the second film this decade to top the box office for six straight weeks. And finally, this coming Friday morning, September the 11th, will be the 25th anniversary of 9/11. And this day will be commemorated in Chattanooga as we honor the victims, first responders, and acts of heroism that took place in New York, Washington, D.C., and Pennsylvania. The Jed and JR Show, along with the Chattanooga Fire Department and the Chattanooga Funeral Home, invite you to a special service from 8:30 to 9:30 as we gather around the Firefighters Memorial in downtown Chattanooga on Georgia Avenue. This will be a time to reflect on the resilience of the nation and continue the legacy of service inspired by the events of that day that certainly changed all of our lives. More national and world news from ABC at the bottom of the hour.
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0: 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So good to have you listening, everybody. Hope you are doing well. Y'all need to hire Bill's nephew, Jesse. Then you can talk to Bill every day. I don't know. I think they said Jesse's coming back here to work at Chat State.
1: Yeah, that's what he said.
0: So that was the latest on, I would be happy to meet Jesse. I would like that. Hope everybody had a very nice weekend. Did you go? Oh, no, you were at the. Did anybody go to Riverfront Nights Saturday night? It sounded like it would have been a great concert. I'm sure they had 20 plus thousand people.
1: There's anybody, a lot going on.
0: Anybody go? Anyone?
1: I did see a friend, John Rector, yesterday.
0: Yeah. I wonder how they did.
1: They were rocking it when I was there.
0: Good. Oh, you stopped by. You're so nice.
1: That's what I said. Did you not listen?
0: You're very giving, man.
1: I give till it hurts. It's just painful sometimes.
0: But it was a bit of the food was fantastic.
1: I just chitty chatted. Like I said, he said he would wait on me hand and foot. But no. When I was there, I think it was Channel 3. He was doing an interview with Channel 3, and he didn't have time for me.
0: John, I hope it was a big success for the Union Gospel Mission. We hope everybody will come out this Friday morning at 8:30, right outside the Fireman's Memorial Fountain right there on Georgia Avenue. We're going to do a memorial service on this 25th anniversary of 9/11. Man, it's just amazing to go back and just watch all the news coverage of it and when it first happened.
1: I couldn't watch it for a long time.
0: It was, it's all right there. So we're going to have a special broadcast. The person who hates us, I've looked at his previous things. He really hates us, man.
1: Well, I appreciate your consistency.
0: Yeah. I mean, at least he's consistent. Yeah. He hates us.
1: No love? None love?
0: No.
1: I know what that's about.
0: Lauren Elena did a great job last night. 4-0 put on a great all-day event. Yeah, I saw pictures of that. Back at her hometown.
1: And she knew Natalie.
0: That's right. They went to school together.
1: They were buddies.
0: Yep. So glad that was a big success. This is the last week to go see the Lookouts.
1: It is for this year.
0: They're giving away a cool, like a replica of the stadium on Friday night.
1: Yeah.
0: It'll look cool. All right. We're going to have to go to you a little early.
1: What? Why am I always the one?
0: Well,
1: why do I have to be flexible? I'm set in concrete, buddy. I'm set in stone. Why am I the flexible one?
0: Because you got a lot to talk about. A lot to talk about.
1: I have a lot to talk about every day.
0: I know. You really do.
1: This, that, and the other. It took a while for the final game of the college football weekend to go final, delayed for an hour and 40 minutes because of a power outage. Bam. SMU turning back Florida State 27-24 in Tallahassee. They played that game with limited power. No iPads, no helmet-to-helmet communications, no replay. New high school football poll in Tennessee from the Associated Press. Single A, South Pittsburgh number 1. Sail Creek ranked 6th. 2A, Marion County number 2. In Class 3A, Tyner 2, Meigs County 3, Sequatchie County ranked 9th. In Division 2 AA, Silverdale moves up to 4th. And in AAA again this week, Baylor McCauley ranked 1 and 2. Tua wins the quarterback job for the Atlanta Falcons. Tua Tagovailoa will start at quarterback for the Falcons this week when Atlanta takes on the Pittsburgh Steelers in week one of the season. The battle between Tagovailoa and Michael Penix. I misspelled that, and, well, the typo, I won't go into detail. But Penix says he still doesn't feel like he's 100% healthy after his 2025 season was cut short because of a torn ACL. Quickest game in the majors this season. The Phillies beat the Braves in the final game of that series 1-0. Game went an hour and 52 minutes. The only scoring in the contest, the Kyle Schwarber solo home run in the bottom of the eighth inning. So the Braves leave Philadelphia the same way they came in, with a four-game lead over the Phillies. Braves at home tonight. They'll take on Tampa Bay. And yes, the Lookouts do begin their final homestand of this, of their inaugural season at Erlanger Park tonight. Game one of that six-game series against Huntsville gets underway this evening. 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
3: There's been an accident on Lee Highway west of Dead Man's Curve. Police are en route and EMS has left the scene. Through traffic will be affected, but we'll keep you updated. 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Bram Pulliam, Right Now Traffic.
4: Sunny and dry with a high of 91, but right now it's 70 degrees on this National Star Trek Day. 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

0: start. It is 7:20. You know, 9 out of 10 people who suffer cardiac arrest outside the hospital don't survive. Most of the time, it's because no one nearby performs CPR. But Chattanooga's chapter of the American Heart Association is hoping to change all that through education and classes. And that money's going to come from the annual Tennessee Valley Heart Walk. This year, October the 3rd, and what a great venue, Chattanooga State. It is a perfect place. Whoa! Blake Freeman, how are you, Dr. Freeman?
1: I'm good. How are you?
0: Uh-oh, you're getting some feedback there. Take it off speaker, can you?
1: Can you hear me now?
0: Much better. Blake, how you doing, buddy?
1: I'm great. How are you all?
0: Good. So you're active with the Heart Association. We wanted to just throw this out there. You can sign up now, but actually you have a special need to be involved with the Heart Association, don't you?
1: Yeah, I do.
0: Uh-oh. Not good.
1: But then, 2024.
0: You broke up. Start again, Blake. Stop. Just if you could pull over, keep it right there.
1: Sure. Yeah, I'll do it. I was just living a normal life. And then in 2024, at the age of 45, I was diagnosed with a aortic aneurysm and was not on my bingo card of life. But then ended up having to go in January of 2025. I had an aortic aneurysm repair, as well as while they were in there, had to replace my aortic valve. And so that was definitely, you know, opened my eyes to the importance of heart health, making sure the community is aware. And, you know, thankfully I'm on the road to recovery and continuing to live life here in Chattanooga with my wife and my three kids and get back to my community. But definitely at that point, American Heart Association got involved with them to help people with heart disease and just educate people around hands-on CPR.
0: Yeah, Blake, you are with the Hamilton County School System, correct?
1: Yes, I am.
0: Yeah. This is always a huge event. And everyone knows someone who has had a heart issue. And you're right. It is just so critical that the education and the funding

0: trending continues.
1: Absolutely, yeah. I mean, at Hamilton County Schools, we do a lot with the American Heart Association through the Heart Challenge. But then, you know, just for the broader community, everything that the association does and providing blood pressure stations and providing healthy food and providing education just helps our whole community be a lot healthier.
0: Yeah, I mean, in the venue, whose idea was that? Chatt State. That's just a perfect place. It's all right on campus. And the campus looks beautiful these days.
1: That's right. Yeah. Dr. Ashford, I think, is our main host this year. So we're excited about that. And Chattanooga State right there by the river is going to be a beautiful venue to be able to come out. We want people to come out and support in a lot of different ways. You can just come walk. You can sign up for the Heart Walk. You can help celebrate a survivor who will be doing an honorary mile as well. Just anybody that wants to. It's going to be a beautiful time there at Chattanooga State.
0: So how was your life changed? You got three kids. You're married. What happened after that age of 45? Are you eating better? Are you exercising a lot more? Or it sounded like your life was pretty good until that time.
1: Yeah, I mean, it was all good up until that time. I had to go to the hospital for a different, you know, issue, and they ended up, like, they did a scan. My wife was insistent. She was like, check him from head to toe.
0: Wow.
1: And that's when they found what was going on. And so, yeah, post that, I did cardiac rehab. Shout out to the Erlanger cardiac rehab team. They did amazing work. And now I'm, you know, eating better, living healthier, trying to keep up with all three kids as well as my job. And just very thankful for all, number one, thankful to God for seeing me through that, but also thankful to all the research and science that's gone on through years of cardiac work to help the doctors know what to do.
0: It is. And Dr. Blake Freeman, it is just an honor to have you on the show. Can you tell us how we can sign up, how to form teams, what we need to do from here? And once again, it's on Saturday, October the 3rd. Usually starts around 9. It'll be should be a cool morning.
1: Oh, yeah, it'll be great. Yeah, it's real easy to be able to sign up. Honestly, the easiest way to do is just go into any search browser or Google and type in 2026 Tennessee Valley Heart Walk. That will send you directly to the Chattanooga American Heart Association site. Very user-friendly. You're able to register. You can register as an individual. If your company is involved, you can join a team. You can even start your own team. And really, the Heart Association would love for people to be able to register if you plan on coming. It just makes them makes it easier for them to prepare and give access to event updates. And it's just as simple as that. Invite your friends, use your social media, use your email, use your contacts. The more people that show up, the better. And it's going to be a great morning.
0: All right. All the best to you, Dr. Blake Freeman. We're glad you are doing well, and we're glad to support the Heart Walk coming up next month on the 3rd.
1: Great.
0: And then after that, you can walk to the Walnut Street Bridge and do that bridge after you do the Heart Walk. It opens. It opens that day.
1: That's right. That's going to be a great day.
0: Hey, we always enjoy it when Dr. Robertson is on the show. You got a nice boss. We really enjoy having him.
1: I really do.
0: All right.
1: He's incredible.
0: Blake, stay well, buddy. It's great to hear from you.
1: All right. Thanks. You all have a good one.
0: Good to have you listening, everybody. Man. Thank God.
2: Beating hearts are wonderful things. When they stop beating, then there's a problem.
0: I think one of the best things to happen to the Heart Association local chapter is Chris Hopkins. Because he got on this show and then...
2: Well, then that's when it happened. That's when the magic happened. He got someone else's heart. And obviously that heart was better than the one he had before. Had something going on that transformed him, you know, into some sort of personality.
0: He's the kind of guy that if I don't talk to in like 6 days, I'll just call, go, I was just thinking about you, and that's it. Just hang up. Because, you know, I mean, it's okay. I don't have to have a long conversation. He knows it's Jed. It's just goofy-ass Jed checking in.
2: Yeah, that's when I don't answer the phone.
0: So... yeah, I would call that 314 guy, but he hates us. He hates me.
2: Well,
0: that's okay.
2: Hate's a very powerful word. Maybe he just disagrees with us on a lot of occasions. Like every utterance we have, every opinion we formed.
0: So let me ask you, where is
2: yes, dear?
0: Where is I mean, I don't mean to be personal, but where's Bubba been lately? Is he?
2: Well, he's not running away with me, so it's not too personal with me.
0: Doesn't call? No text?
2: Well, probably after he watched that Michigan debacle and knowing that the Lions are going to suck and the Tigers have fallen out of existence, he's probably in some caves, in a cave somewhere. Bubba, wiping his little crocodile tears away.
0: Bubba, we do miss you. And we miss Chris, our buddy Chris, who hasn't called in since, what was the last thing that he was complaining about?
2: Lasik?
0: No, Chris, our friend from Rossville.
2: Oh, yeah.
0: I forgot what it was. It was bad. Oh, something about Walmart. Happened. Was it somebody parking in the handicap?
2: I don't remember.
0: Yeah, well, I miss Chris.
2: Chris Blazik's former captain was talking to me. He goes to my church. And I've learned this, that we have this conversation, and the best way to have a conversation on Chris Blazik is when you're at the urinal, which is where I was. So we're talking about how his captain resigned, and then Chris Blazik got the job as captain. So... But it was a good urinal conversation. It really was.
0: Just don't. You don't want to have eye contact. Don't.
2: No, especially since he was over my shoulder. I didn't want to turn around.
0: Chris will be on our show on Friday along with Sterling. I tell you, working with the fire department, the Chattanooga Fire Department, has been an absolute first-class experience. I've never been around more organized people.
2: It is, but they're not real out front on a lot of things. So a lot of people in government really want to get their name out there and what they do. They're not like that. They'll give you all the information. They don't hide anything, and they're cooperative. I'm not saying that at all. It's just that they're not very showy. They're not, shyer than some others.
0: Yeah, but I guess I'm too old.
2: You are. I mean, that's accurate.
0: I would. So, guess what I'm watching? SEAL Team. Have you ever watched that on Netflix?
2: No.
0: It's like 150 episodes. It's been on forever. Okay. But it's really cool. I mean, how cool is that to you carrying these pagers or whatever? And, pagers. You know, you're walking like down.
2: Did you have a pager?
0: Downtown. Oh, yeah. And then it goes off and it goes, we need you to go to Mogadishu, like within 5 minutes.
2: Yeah.
0: I mean, it's good. SEAL Team is really a great show. My buddy Tom Benson turned me on to SEAL Team. And have you ever watched it?
3: Can't say I have. But I'll give it a go.
0: Wow. Man, can you imagine? No, I guess I couldn't. I would love to meet a Navy SEAL. I'm sure there's one.
2: I'm sure there is. When I see what they go through, I go,
0: oh,
2: there's no way on God's green earth I could do all that. I'm serious. I've said earlier, Navy SEAL, one of those things, Waffle House cook, I couldn't do. Navy SEAL, I couldn't do.
0: Phlebotomist, people that take blood.
2: I don't even know what that is. I could do that.
0: No, you could stick someone.
2: I'll do it during the break.
0: No.
2: Bam Bam, give me a razor blade. We'll get this done. We'll get. Yeah, I can do that all day.

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1: Station. ABC News, I'm Sherry Preston. America's reading scores are going in the wrong direction. The latest results from the Program for International Assessment show scores among American 15-year-olds dropping, putting the U.S. at 13th worldwide. Kevin Huffman is an education expert.
2: I don't think it's time to freak out, but I do think we should be cognizant of the fact that the United States is competing in a global economy, and we should be concerned.
1: The reading gap within the U.S. is also growing, with scores between the top and bottom readers in America the widest of any other country taking part. Social media and screen time are getting some of the blame. Federal investigators have recovered the two black boxes from the Amazon cargo jet that shot across the runway at Miami International Airport, killing five people in cars. Parts of western Hawaii being lashed by heavy rain, winds, and high surf from Hurricane Lowell. The Canadian tariffs on billions of dollars worth of American goods going into effect this morning. This is ABC News.
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4: There's been an accident on Lee Highway west of Dead Man's Curve. Police are en route and EMS has left the scene. Through traffic will be affected, but we'll keep you updated. 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
5: How did I lose weight? 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
4: Sunny and dry with a high of 91. Right now it's 70 degrees on this National Star Trek Day. guests of the Talk Monster chill in the Hemp House Green Room, sponsored by the Hemp House Chattanooga. 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

0: song. Okay, so this listener said, I went to the Alabama football game this weekend. I could not believe the number of fans who were taken away by EMTs due to the excessive heat. Do you think there will ever be a temperature so hot that the NCAA will cancel a football game for safety reasons? Not just the players, but the fans. Yeah, we talked about that earlier, of how many fans were taken away also at the Vols Furman game. So, I don't know. Has that heat ever been an issue?
1: Well, yeah, it's an issue every week for the first 6 weeks of the season. Now, high school has some specific rules that what the temperature is on the field, you cannot play or practice, things like that. The TSSAA has that. I don't know for sure if the NCAA has that. I know that for UTC on Saturday, Rusty was telling us before the game, they always come out, you know, in full uniform and pads to go through their pregame warm-up. They just had practice jerseys on this time and then switched into uniforms and pads for game time.
0: All right. The pitch is quite simple when it comes to people like our next guest. When customers ask about traveling by train, I love trains. I've just never really traveled by one. Donna Henderson from Chattanooga's Expedia Travel will tell you that train travel offers a slower, more immersive, and more sustainable way to explore the world. Well said. She's the best. How are you, Donna Henderson? Good to hear from you.
2: Well, good morning, everybody.
0: It is so nice.
2: Good morning.
0: You know what? You're right. I mean, if you're in no hurry, you're retired, you got plenty of time, go by train.
2: But, you know, sometimes trains, you still are going to get to, you'll fly into a certain spot, and you're just training up across the specific portion of the country that you want to see.
1: Yeah.
2: A lot of the trains have the large, big windows that allow you really to see the countryside, which is a lot of what people want to do. But then you also have the, you know, rail bookers with Amtrak does a lot of your rails too. That'll just take you across the country. You can sleep on them, or you can use them for. They do have the big windows as well. So, you know. But we're talking about, you know, when we do trains over in, you can do them in Switzerland. We can do them in Europe. They're a huge just transportation thing over in the Europe area, but they have sightseeing tours with Switzerland. In Canada, they have quite a few. We have them going into, we have companies called Canyon Spirit and Colorado, the Rocky Mountain Ear, that work within stuff in Canada and the U.S. that are tied into some of the land tours that we've talked about. So if you want to go out to the national parks, you can add a little 2-3 day train trip immersively within that itinerary, or you can do it on the front end or the back end. There's ways to add the train. The Hot Air Balloon Festival that is in October has a train that kind of is called Albuquerque and Midwest Trains. And so it's just another way of sightseeing.
0: And you can book everybody. You can take care of all that. Have you heard back?
2: Yeah.
0: What are the amenities like? I mean, like, what's it like? How's the shower? How's the sleeping? Is it real? I mean, the food? Are you roughing it out but paying a lot?
2: There are a lot of trains that you're not sleeping on them at all.
1: Right.
2: You're not. You know, you're not sleeping. Not all trains have sleepers. If you are if you're doing one that has a sleeper car with it, it's going to be a small room. And the people that we've had, they've been fine with what they've had. They know the accommodations. Sometimes you can just do the roomette, and then there's a shared shower, just like you would in someplace else. But you're only, you know, most people are just, it's there, but they have their own space with their big window and their chairs that are kind of reclining, and you know, but we've had really good positive. And if you're on the Rocky Mountain Ear, they're very plush. If you're up in the trains in Europe and those trains over in the up in Canada, we've not had, I mean, everybody loves them. I mean, you know, you're going to pay for your, you know, they're not inexpensive. It's not like going down to the railroad center and sitting in a train car side by side. You can get those seats, you know, just to use it as a transit if you want, but it's these are an experience. They have food cars on there. So you go down to the dining car and eat.
0: Well, what do you mean a shared, like you share the shower with others? I mean, is that like it's
1: Well, you don't have to do it at the same time. You understand that, right? It's
2: not
1: like, hey, get my back with a loofah.
0: What's that?
2: That's right. Not collectively. you take your turn and, you know, but there's, you know, it's just like if you're on a, you know, when you're on an airplane, you share a bathroom with people up there to go to the bathroom. It's the same, you know, you just, there's trains that you just like on a train, there's bathrooms that are shared. And then if you're on, depending on which kind of car you're on, there's a place that has the shower with the bathroom in it that is, you know, but it's still a really nice way to see. And they are, you know, trains are affordable. They're a way to see things. And a lot of people really want to, like, say you fly into Denver and you want to go and see the West Coast, then you can go take your trains all the way to Washington, come all the way down the coast of, you know, Portland and California and come back across the U.S. if you want.
0: You know what?
2: And I think,
0: Beaver Man just wrote in, my daughter and I rode the Grand Canyon Railroad last week for a daily excursion.
1: Wow.
0: He looks very happy, and the train looks really cool.
2: Yeah. It's one that a lot of people will ask for when they're out there, which is great. Thank him for calling in to confirm that. That's great.
0: This person says we did trains all through northern Italy. It was amazing. Yeah, I think it would be a great way to travel. I really do.
1: It's different. Yeah. It's a different way to travel. It's not as fast, but if you want
2: to
1: sit back and relax and read a book and then enjoy the scenery and drink a beer or whatever it is, it's a great way.
0: And with trains, you've got to have a passport too. Like if you're going through, you know, Canada, I mean, they will check all that while you're on board, or how does that work?
2: Yes, they will. They'll check it. Well, number one, they'll probably check it before you get on board.
1: Yeah.
2: But otherwise, they'll put you off. But I think that you've got to, you know, and that we can't say that much more and more. We think that you need to go ahead and get a passport start to travel. Just get your passports. That way, that's why you're ready and you have everything, you know, from that standpoint. But, you know, it's just a beautiful way to see land going through the countryside. And I think that that's what a lot of people are wanting to do. And I mean, we've even got trains that go from Birmingham down to New Orleans. I mean,
1: I've done that.
2: People love to, and I have not, but that's on my list, and my daughters are like, that would be fun to do. So, you know, I think that there's some things that are just fun. You just get on. Yes, is it longer than driving your 8 hours in a car? It is, but not by too much.
0: Yeah,
2: I understand.
0: I would love to just stand between the trains and stand on the outside and just the whole time. I mean, I wonder if you're allowed to do that anymore.
2: No, I don't believe that you can. I think it's a liability, you know, I would think, you know, but that would be my first instinct. I know that some of them, like even on the rails, they have the little, when you go out a door, there's a little platform there, for short periods of time. I know on that, the Alaska rail, going up to the summit, there's a small little platform on some of the rails that you can step out of.
0: Hey, Donna, we appreciate it. You are the best, and y'all are in your new office now, I would imagine.
2: We are in our new office over at 2200 Hamilton Place Boulevard, Suite 40B. We're across from Home Goods. Look for the blue awnings. If you put in 2200 Hamilton Place Boulevard, you're going to get everybody in that area. You're going to get, because all of us have that address. We have found that. And Suite 40B, we're working on getting that as a registered, that particular one. But just we're right there on the corner as you come around the roundabout across from Home Goods.
0: Okay.
2: And we'd love to see you. We've had people come in. We've got the Holland event that we mentioned last time. That's coming up, and I don't have my I'll have to give you. I'll text it, and you can tell people.
0: Okay.
2: I want to say it's on the 29th. Let me see here. It's coming up over at our office.
0: All right.
2: And where we have
0: it's
2: stuff.
0: Really the it's only the only place you can go now in town. The only travel agency you can walk in, and Donna and her team are right there. And we just appreciate y'all very much. Donna, we love to have you on. We enjoy you very much.
2: Well, we enjoy doing this, and we hope to see you. We hope you to come by and talk to us and call us. Let us know what we can do to help.
0: All right. And, Donna, thank you again, and we just appreciate you. Here's JR with a look at sports.
1: Thanks, Donna. 7:46 right now at WGOW. 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If you want it to run well, take it to Blackwell. Final game of the college football weekend. Took a while to go final. Delayed for an hour and 40 minutes because of a power outage at the Tallahassee Stadium. SMU turning back Florida State 27-24. They played the game with limited power, using four backup generators and all the power they had available. There were no iPads, no helmet-to-helmet communications, and no replay, but they still managed to play a college football game, SMU, over the Seminoles 27-24. New high school football poll in Tennessee from the Associated Press. In single A, South Pittsburgh number one, Sail Creek sixth. In 2A, Marion County ranks second. In 3A, Tyner second, Meigs County third, Sequatchie County ninth. In Division II AA, Silverdale moves up to fourth. And in AAA again this week, it's Baylor and McCauley 1-2. Tua wins the quarterback battle for the Atlanta Falcons. Tagovailoa will start at quarterback for the Falcons this week when Atlanta takes on the Pittsburgh Steelers in week one of the NFL season. The battle between the two was tight, but Penix says he still doesn't feel like he's 100% healthy after his 2025 season was cut short because of a torn ACL. Quickest game in the majors this season. Phillies beat the Braves 1-0 yesterday. Game went less than 2 hours. The only scoring, a Kyle Schwarber solo home run for Philadelphia in the bottom of the eighth inning. Braves are at home tonight with a four-game lead over Philadelphia. Braves take on Tampa Bay this evening at home. And the Lookouts begin their final homestand of the season tonight at Erlanger Park. Game one, six-game series against Huntsville this evening. Question: are you too exhausted to keep up with the kids or do those little things you love to do this back-to-school season? 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
5: There's been an accident on Lee Highway west of Dead Man's Curve. Police are en route and EMS has left the scene. Through traffic will be affected, but we'll keep you updated. 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Bram Pulliam, Right Now Traffic.
6: Sunny and dry with a high of 91. Right now it's 75 degrees on this National Star Trek Day. 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

0: 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Graham, where is Dead Man's Curve? Never heard of it. It's 9700 block of Lee Highway. That's where it is. What's going on at the 911 center? I don't know. I can't text you back. Because we're having problems, but I don't know. I know they're asking for more money, but is there something going on there right now? Jed, I heard you speaking about Titans Bill, but he was in the hospital over the weekend. He needs our support and positive thoughts.
1: Uh-oh.
0: Luckily, Jesse will let him turn the TV volume up now. Oh, man, I hope he's all right. Oh. Please. We got to check on my buddy, Titans Bill. See how he's doing. Okay, once again, I know nothing about... Are the Falcons going to be good this year?
1: No.
0: Okay, got that answered.
1: No, they'll be okay. The Titans, I think, are still a season or two away. I think the Falcons are closer to the goal line than the Titans are still. I think getting Tua, I think that was a pretty good move, in all honesty. You can't go through an NFL season with just one quarterback anymore. You better plan on using two. And I think they got two that are certainly workable.
0: Okay, thank you.
1: But, I don't think they'll be superstars, or I don't think they'll run away with everything. They should be okay, though.
0: They play Pittsburgh this right. weekend. You know, I may just have to break down and get, having cheap cable, it's not the way to go. It's really bad. I mean, like the classic TV channel, it's still the Beverly Hillbillies in black and white. Come on.
1: Well, professional. I'm a professional too, but I want Andy Griffith and the Hillbillies in black and white. I'll just tell you. If I see a Andy Griffith in color, I'm wrong.
0: Oh, that is
1: bad. Watching that.
0: I've been trying to get my buddy on, the one who gives the tours in Mayberry. I can never find him.
1: I don't think he likes you.
0: Yeah, he likes me. Yes. Because remember, he wanted to come by and see us, but we weren't here that week.
1: He wanted to see me.
0: I think he did want to see you. But... yeah, his cousin lives here in Chattanooga. I got to get him on again. I bought his book. He gives the tours about Mayberry. He's fun.
1: I think one of the curators of the museum there just passed away, and who was Andy's friend in high school and kind of got that going.
0: Really?
1: A little bit. Yeah, I think I saw that.
0: I'm just loving Bram. He took that kitten home.
1: Yeah. I don't understand. A guy that's hired as a producer screws up all the time and takes a cat home, and you think he's the greatest person in the world.
0: He's a great guy. He's got a great heart. Okay,
2: I'm trying.
0: Wait.
2: You get what you pay for, though.
0: Bill's back home.
1: Let's think about that for a second.
0: Bill is back home. He was on the Basilio show yesterday, so he's okay now.
1: Basilio had to work on Labor Day. That makes me feel good.
0: Yeah. So Bill is doing fine. You know he'll be watching the Titans game on Sunday. The Titans are about 1 to 2 decades away from being relevant again, JR. Wow.
1: As they used to say about the White Sox, they're in year 30 of their 50-year rebuilding plan.
0: Did anybody go to Riverfront Nights to hear Kool and the Gang and Earth, Wind, and Fire concert? Can we have a review, please? That was a bold move by Bram since he took the cat home. But did he take the open bag of cat food and all the trappings from inside and outside the building?
1: Yes.
0: Yes, he
1: Who's
0: did.
1: Who's that from? Is that from Andy?
0: It is.
1: I was going to say.
0: I miss Andy.
1: Well, he's not dead. He's coming in today.
0: Well, right? I wish I could respond to him, but I can't because the...
1: Well, is he not here already? He responds to us.
0: Wait,
1: I know
0: spoiler
1: that.
0: Spoiler alert for Sunday's game. The Titans have already lost.
1: There you go.

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2: By the way, Dead Man's Curve is just past the honors course heading toward Cleveland. And thank you, listener. History at the gas pumps. Come back, Canadian snowbirds. Spider-Man traps moviegoers in his web. And this is the week that all Americans should come together on this Tuesday, September the 8th. It's the Jed and JR Show. Hello, sir.
3: Better late than never. College football weekend came to an end in Tallahassee last night after a power outage at Doak Campbell Stadium. SMU over FSU last night. It's Tua winning the job with the Falcons, at least for week number one, and the Lookouts begin their final home stand of the season tonight. Just six games remaining in the 2026 Chattanooga Lookouts campaign. Those stories in sports, along with updated traffic and weather, this hour on the Talk Monster, WGOW.
1: Right now, traffic.
4: There's been an accident on Lee Highway west of Dead Man's Curve. Police are en route and EMS has left the scene. Through traffic will be affected, but we'll keep you updated. 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
4: Sunny and dry with a high of 91. Right now it's 71 degrees on this National Star Trek Day. We're not just the talk monster, we're the text monster too, so text us right now at 423-267-1023. 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
2: Just in case you needed this reminder, but this year's Labor Day holiday weekend was the most expensive ever when it came to filling up for gas. The average price of regular gas was $4.14 a gallon, nearly $1 higher than last year, and well above the Labor Day weekend record of $3.82 from 2012, this according to AAA. So now that summer may be over for a lot of people and fall is on the way, the Climate Prediction Center has now issued its fall outlook, and they're forecasting above average temperatures being more likely than not, and near and slightly above average rainfall for Tennessee. So go ahead and enjoy your pumpkin-flavored everything. Tennessee wants more tourists to visit, and that's especially true in Hamilton County, where a recent report shows our area generated nearly $2 billion in visitor spending last year. Unfortunately, a lot of those tourists used to be from Canada, not only in Tennessee, but all over the nation. Canada traditionally sent more overnight international visitors to the United States than any other country. But amid last year's consumer-led backlash against President Trump's new policies, both same-day trips and longer stays nosedive spending, an estimated $2.4 billion less than the previous year. Well, in business news, Volkswagen says it's committed to its future in Chattanooga, even as the company announced recent layoffs. More than 50,000 positions worldwide will be gone by 2030. Well, the city of Chattanooga is looking to buy more goods and services from local companies and at the same time hire more local people as well. The city plans to host a couple of expos with the goal of connecting to businesses that may be out there but are just hidden away. Well, the first one is September 24th at Tyner Community Center. Out of Georgia, U.S. Senator Raphael Warnock is calling for a statewide moratorium on data centers after visiting the site where OpenAI is planning a massive center in the coastal part of Georgia. From the courtroom, it's rare for one prosecutor to land three murder convictions in such a short period. That's according to Hamilton County District Attorney Cody Womp. This quote from an article in the Times Free Press about what happened in Chattanooga these past few months as Hamilton County juries convicted three people of murder charges carrying life sentences. In entertainment news, Spider-Man Brand New Day remained the number one movie in theaters over the long weekend, becoming just the second film this decade to top the box office for six straight weeks. And finally, this coming Friday morning, September the 11th, will be the 25th anniversary of 9/11. And this day will be commemorated in Chattanooga as we honor the victims, first responders, and acts of heroism that took place in New York, Washington, D.C., and Pennsylvania. The Jed and JR Show, along with the Chattanooga Fire Department and the Chattanooga Funeral Home, invite you to a special service from 8:30 to 9:30 as we gather around the Firefighters Memorial in downtown Chattanooga on Georgia Avenue. This will be a time to reflect on the resilience of the nation and continue the legacy of service inspired by the events of that day that certainly changed all of our lives. More national and world news from ABC at the bottom of the hour.
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0: So nice to have you listening. And by the
1: way, Bam, get that off the TV screen. That's a color Andy Griffith with Howard Sprague. That will not be tolerated in this studio.
0: And by the way, it is Bram, everybody. B-R-A-M.
1: I thought it was Graham.
0: No, it's Bram.
1: I thought it was Bam.
0: Great show Saturday night. Huge crowd. The music was incredible down at Riverfront Nights. Is the guy's name Graham or Grant? I can't tell if my hearing is going out. It is Bram. It is B-R. Mox game, great Saturday night. Not a great crowd, unfortunately, this person said. All right, your pool is where you unwind, hang out with the family, and make the most of summer. Summer's coming to an end. It's time to soon close the pool down for the season, and there's no one better to do that than our great buddy Phil Waits with Pool Tech Chattanooga. Hey, let him come out there. He'll tell you the cover to put on. He'll shut everything down. The chemicals, he'll just do it right. And then when you open it next year, it'll be just perfect. Come on, Phil Waits, incredible. 20-plus years doing this. People love this guy. 596-3642. He's got some great covers to show you. 596-3642, pooltechchattanooga.com. Good morning. Good morning to our great friend, Mr. Kevin Billingsley. How are you, friend?
2: Wonderful. I was a bit concerned this morning.
0: What happened?
2: Well, I asked Alexa to play Talk Radio 102.3, and there's nothing there. So I didn't know if you failed to pay your iHeartRadio bill or if you're just pissed off Alexa for some reason.
1: Or all the above.
0: I don't know. We're having trouble with the text line. I don't know.
2: And then I called in. I didn't know exactly what point you were in the show as far as, you know, which segment. And I called Bam Bam. And I said, hey, this is Kevin. And I said, I can't get you on Alexa. Where are you? It was 10 to 8. And I said, where are you in the show? He said, about halfway through. I was like, no, I meant where in the I'm having a difficult morning, guys.
1: I understand.
0: God.
2: But no, and I'm not sure if I'm on a different feed or something, but that whole commercial break, I could hear you guys on your microphone. Were your microphones on?
1: That's not good.
2: It was, so, no, not good at all.
0: I don't know. What? Nothing's on in here. What?
1: It is now.
0: Now it is.
1: Yeah.
2: Yeah.
0: God.
2: So it was, I can't wait to go back and listen to it once we post it online and listen to the show. There's some funny stuff in there, guys. There's some funny stuff.
1: Mm.
0: Oh, yeah. Great.
1: Yeah, there is.
0: Let's see. Did
2: you may be having a 10:01 a.m. meeting.
1: I hope that's not true.
2: That's what, but, yeah, oh, I think from what I heard, you will be.
0: let's see. We're having trouble this morning. I don't know. I'm sorry, JR. And I felt
2: maybe
0: good.
2: Maybe Bam Bam was riding the bull last night.
1: Were you?
3: No, not quite.
2: Not quite.
1: Oh, that's a hell of an answer.
0: Hey, y'all had a good turnout at the coaches show?
2: For Labor Day, yes. Very pleased.
1: I think it was quality, not quantity, the way I look at it.
2: Yeah.
1: And then I think Judge Bean was there and Boomer was there, so it wasn't really quality either, probably.
2: Right. It's always great when you can rip the good Judge Bean.
1: Yes,
2: I had to remove. We do door prizes, and I had to remove him from the event because he stashed the.
1: He tried to stuff the ballot box.
0: What? Yeah. The judge did?
1: Yes.
2: Yeah.
0: Wow.
2: We hand out everybody one thing to fill out. And it's gift cards and shirts and all kinds of stuff. And apparently, Judge Bean asked the server to go make him 30 copies. He filled them all out, and so we had to remove him from the door prize drawing.
1: I mean, I'll get Russell a damn T-shirt if he's that hard up. I mean, I got no problem with that.
0: You know what? He is doing a great job with Nature Boy's house. I mean, he's really
1: Judge Bean.
0: Judge Bean's taking over the.
1: You don't want him doing any carpentry on your house.
0: No, but he is really, you know, the Pam's friend put in a whole new. shower, and I mean, he's overseeing a lot of that. I mean, it's pretty much going to be a brand new house for his mom.
1: Well, you how's know, he financing it? Is he selling shirts that he wins from Kevin, or how does that work?
0: God.
2: You know, for all of the good judges' faults, occasionally there will be a place where you can get out of that fault line and find some good in.
1: Yeah, but that, I mean, even the stopwatch is right twice a day. Come on now. Eventually you'd find something that has some social redeeming value.
0: You know what? I just don't understand. There's so much positivity going on the UTC campus. Just,
1: right.
0: Why can't we get more students to the game? I don't know.
2: Jed, that's been
0: a question
2: for 50 years.
0: I know.
2: But guys, I mean, how hot was it Saturday? It was like 96 degrees.
0: Yeah, they said there were 200 ambulance calls that were made to the Vols game, taking people for heat prostration.
2: Heat what?
0: Prostration.
2: Heat prostration?
1: Yeah, that's below the equator.
2: Yeah. If you had that issue, you shouldn't have done it.
1: Exactly.
0: Hey, how come we missed going out with the group last month?
2: I had a trip to Florida, a 2-day trip for meetings. So,
0: oh God, there are more meetings at Miller's Ale House. Mm-hmm. Heat prostration is an older medical term for heat exhaustion.
2: Yeah. That's not true.
0: Yes, it is. Yes, it is. Yeah, looked it up.
1: I think it is true.
2: It is true.
0: Yeah.
2: Mm. Well,
0: not sure what the guy is. I couldn't hear y'all during the commercial. He's joking. What? I guess I don't know. Oh man.
2: Yeah. When there was that dead air, Jed goes, "Uh oh."
1: Well, that is true. That did happen.
0: Yeah, that did happen.
2: Yeah, and they were talking about. I can't remember. Yeah, it's pretty good.
1: Don't say it.
0: Listen to this. Red Bank, unbeaten East Ridge, the Coca-Cola Red Zone game of the week Friday. Nature Boy would be so proud. Yep. You're right.
2: Yeah.
0: You sure would be. All right. Well, Kevin, hope you have a great week, buddy.
2: You too. And I promise I'll get the meeting back in line. I just had to fly down. It was like a day and a half meeting. And so,
1: that's all well and good. Why do I have to suffer? That's my question.
0: Yeah. And what did y'all discuss? Like, what is an emergency meeting in Florida?
2: No, it wasn't emergency. It was for just new general managers in the company. There were 9 of us that were there. So
0: they can't do that Skype?
2: Do what?
0: They can't do it Skyping, or y'all just have to go down there. I mean, that's...
2: We'll just go down there. Yeah, another one in October. So, but yeah, it's just... As long as they fly me and put... I don't care. Fly me down, put me up.
0: Sounds like a darn good company.
1: Yeah.
0: Good for you, buddy.
2: Yeah, well, thank you. Maybe you can come to a coach's show one day.
1: Yeah.
0: I need to.
1: Is your server still mad at me from last night?
2: Oh, God.
1: So all I drink is when I'm at the show is unsweet tea. So they know this by now. And so one of the servers, I said, and I knew Kevin was standing right there, so I wouldn't have done it if you weren't standing right there. I said, could you make sure that when I come in next week, it's sitting there on a napkin so I don't get condensation all over the table? And she looked at me for just a second. I started laughing, but I said, and I'd like a little umbrella in there if we can do that, and maybe some. She gave me the proper response, I'll just say that.
2: Her name is Anna, and you have her for the next 28 weeks. So enjoy that.
1: Yeah, gotcha. I shouldn't have gotten her mad early on in the game.
0: Hey, Kevin, and thanks.
2: Enjoy that one.
0: Thanks for calling in, buddy. We think so much of you, man. Thank you.
2: Well, I'm going to try to get Alexa straightened out here.
0: Okay. All right. Here's JR with more sports. Thank you.
1: Took a while for the college football weekend to go final. Delayed for an hour and 40 minutes because of a power outage. SMU turned back Florida State 27-24 last night in Tallahassee. Brand-new high school football poll in Tennessee from the Associated Press. In single A, South Pittsburgh number 1, Sail Creek ranked 6th. In 2A, Marion County ranked 2nd. In 3A, Tyner 2.

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0: How did I lose weight? And I did lean right here. I did. I love this stuff. Listen, Brickhouse Nutrition been with me for a long time. 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

0: I'm so glad Dan Bongino went from the deputy director of the FBI, where he could fight crime and corruption, to being a weight loss peddler and crappy podcaster. Wow.
1: Man. You know what he makes more money doing?
0: Podcasting.
1: B.
0: Yeah, you're right. Green and white striped towel on the side of the road on the right-hand side before the Signal Mountain exit if anyone needs a beach towel heading to the post. Woo! So yesterday I was on the treadmill at the Gold's Gym on 4th Street.
1: Were you all steroid up? And like,
0: well.
1: Yes?
0: I walk in, $25 for a one-day pass, and no air conditioning. Unbelievable. Place does not look any better. It was horrible. But I'm
1: so looking... you used to go there?
0: Yeah, years ago, and it looks the same. They still have that fake grass, that, ugh, it just sounds horrible. People are going to trip down these stairs. All right, so I'm looking out the window because that is the best thing because you can watch people fly down that the 4th Street. But, you know, the people that take care of the plants, you know, they adopt those different blocks. The guy just sat in his truck and pulls up to the plant and takes a hose and he doesn't even have to get out. It's the greatest job ever.
1: That's a good job.
0: He was watering all the plants in the middle of the median and he just sat in his truck and pzzz. They do a good job.
1: I guess, you know, putting water on a plant, you don't have to overthink it too much, I don't think.
0: Those plants look great. I mean, they look...
1: Oh, man.
0: No, come on.
1: Of all the plants in mid-sized cities in the South, I think we got the plantiest.
0: No, you got to admit, that streetscaping looks good. They've done a great job. And nobody has ruined them. Nobody hit them.
1: I know. And
0: nobody's graffitied
1: Bam
0: them.
1: Bam adopted a cat. What a wonderful world. I feel like, hey, you know what?
0: How's the T-shirt looking?
2: I don't have great news for the T-shirt, unfortunately. I'm dropping the ball. All the artists I reached out to ghosted me yesterday.
0: Wow.
2: I told them to have it by Monday, called them on Monday. They wouldn't answer my calls, wouldn't answer my texts.
0: All right, well, it's up to Andy then.
1: Oh, my God. Never say that. That's a phrase I will not use in my life.
0: Oh,
1: it's all up to Andy? Seriously? And we want something positive done? Come on.
0: This person says, love the Dan Bongino show promo at the end. I'm warning you, bro. all right. Yeah, I just...
1: See, when I want to feel hip, I do use bro all the time. When Squeak's friends come by the house, hey, bro, what be happening?
0: I was so ready to get to work today and... I think when that happens, things just go to crap, buddy. I'm sorry.
1: See, wear the negative attitude. I'd say no one could do it like me. I understand that. But if you wear a negative attitude, come into work that way, saying, I wonder what's going to go wrong today.
0: No, I mean, I was all set. I got here early.
1: I know.
0: I was all organized.
1: Don't have that attitude. No. That's when it goes to hell in a handbasket.
0: Wow. Okay. All right.
1: I thought yesterday I insulted my preacher on Sunday.
0: Wow.
1: And I got someone else, yeah.
0: The guy at the urinal that you were talking to?
1: No, that was Chris. That was Chris Blazek's former captain.
0: Oh, yeah.
1: Yeah, that was some urinal talk at church. It was at church after the service. But David Hall, people that know our church, David Hall filled in for Pastor Lambert. Lambert was on vacation. I walk in and go, what? We got the B team today? Oh, he goes, what's a holiday weekend? Oh, I said, come on. I come to church. I want the A team.
0: Bram, they're now
1: so
0: called...
1: So I cut my donation in half. Because when I go to church, I want the A team. I think I deserve the A team, not the B team.
0: Did you have a good crowd at Labor Day?
1: For sure. I mean, it was a typical kind of nine. So I go to the earlier one.
0: Someone get JR his meds. JR didn't take meds. He's fine. Bram is the new Chattanooga cat lady. Oh, no. Here comes Buzz. Oh, boy.
1: See, he's got the right attitude. It's all negative all the time.
0: He said the lean commercial sucks. What does that mean? The lean commercial. Well, it's always good to hear from Buzz.
1: Yeah, if we're ever feeling too good, we just read his text or go back to his text. Texting history.
0: Or go back to the other guy from Georgia, 404 area code.
1: I thought there was someone in Iowa.
0: That's the guy who hates Andy.
1: Well, that's why I like him even more.
0: Yeah, there are some lovely people. Lovely people.
1: They find the cloud in the silver lining, I'll say.
0: You know,
1: that.
0: I was downtown Sunday night. Downtown looks great. They've done a great job. It looks really good. I thought it did. Looked clean.
1: Plants were watered.
0: No air conditioning at the Gold's Gym.
1: She's back. No Disney ears.
0: Oh my gosh, Tanisha is back.
1: The last 20 pictures I've seen of Tanisha, she had Disney ears on. Now she comes back. We don't get the philosophy of the happiest place on earth.
0: Wait a minute. Just tuned in. JR giving positivity advice is disconcerting. It's all an act, folks. He's one of the kindest guys you will ever meet.
1: No.
0: Yes, you are.
1: No.
0: Yeah. Hey, I'm glad Squeaks is doing well at her job. Go by him.
1: She works at the Southern Bell, and I think she had... So she was on the boat. The other time she was in the... She was at the restaurant that... Not on the boat, but she was on the boat. So before she left, I go, you know how to swim, right? Go to the shore. Just remember, just go to the shore as quickly as you can. Dad, I don't think we're going to be on the Titanic. And I said, yeah, the people on the Titanic didn't think they were going to be on the Titanic either.
0: This person says, what can we do to keep Hannah Skye in Chattanooga?
1: She's gone.
0: Really?
1: Nothing.
0: Nothing. I mean, she's offered a job in Atlanta, the 8th market?
1: Yeah.
0: Good for her. WXIA. Wish her well. Never met her. Wish her well.
1: Yeah, Squeaks came home with a stack of cash. I mean, like this on tips. And she had like $40 in singles. And I go, what are y'all doing on that boat? Get all those singles. Hey,
0: there's a pole.
1: I was going to say.
0: What's going on?
1: It's a different cruise than I thought there was.
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4: ABC News, I'm Sherry Preston. The defense lawyer for Lindsey Clancy put on trial for the murders of her three young children. Speaking to ABC News this morning and asking President Trump for a pardon. It's not clear, though, if that's even possible. Kevin Reddington also keeping the door open to a possible deal with a prosecutor after the trial ended with a hung jury.
5: I hope, however, after sitting through this trial and seeing the evidence that was presented from the government as well as from the defense, that he would revisit that issue and hopefully would be able to work something out that would be acceptable to both sides.
4: Reddington says Clancy was suffering from postpartum psychosis when she killed her children. The NTSB has recovered the black boxes from the Amazon jet that crashed in Miami, killing 5 people. 5 more were hurt after the plane overshot the runway. Hurricane Lowell is hitting parts of Hawaii with high winds and heavy rain, as well as waves that could reach 30 feet. This is ABC News.
3: Right now, traffic.
6: 2 accidents to report this morning. First, at the intersection of Lee Highway and Bonnie Oaks Drive. Second, at the Brainerd Road Eastgate Loop. Police are on scene. Should clear up shortly. Bram Pulliam, right now traffic.
7: 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I never minded being 2:35, but you know what minded? 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
13: Sunny and dry with a high of 91. Right now it's 73 degrees on this National Star Trek Day. 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

problems with the text line, so I can't answer you back, but Nutrition World will be on the 28th. I believe that's right. The 21st. They'll be on the 21st. That's when they're coming back on.

0: 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You know, wouldn't it be nice if we could all find a little bit of humor these days in our shortcomings? Stop taking life so seriously. And if you read the book, Wobbly Legs on a Firm Foundation by our next guest, Nia Stivers, she'll be the first to tell you stability comes from building resilience. She says, stay grounded amid all the change, even when that means being diagnosed with a neuromuscular disease. She's from Bridgeport, Alabama, a school teacher at North Sand Mountain School. I've got your book right here, Nia, and it's just a pleasure to have you on. I hope you are doing well. Good morning to you.
1: Good morning. Well, I'm so happy to be here.
0: You have stayed so positive. I mean, this diagnosis came about very early in life, and it has never kept you down, has it?
1: Oh, thank you so much. Well, I do believe that you go through stages of grief, and sometimes I think that I've gone through these stages several times, actually. But I'm so very thankful that I always end up feeling that humor helps me in the end to have more peace.
0: What's the secret being a teacher? Are you in a wheelchair or are you walking with kids? Have you always been in a wheelchair for many years?
1: No, sir. I would say that probably for the last 6 to 7 years that I've had to start using a wheelchair, and it was just my absolute greatest fear in life to have to do that. But then it has just given me such freedom, actually, that I have found on the other side.
0: It's a great teaching moment for kids, too. I mean, and I'm sure that they become less, they become more passionate. They become more understanding of people with disabilities.
1: Absolutely. I began the first day in class by just explaining why I'm in this wheelchair. I explained to them when I was diagnosed and exactly sort of what to expect in class. And, you know, if I fall, I'll need your help and the ways that I need help. And I also teach the youth group at church. And those students, they know how to help me physically be able to get up and down out of my wheelchair if I need help. Even going to the restroom, they would help me if I needed it.
0: Yeah, you teach creative writing. Did that help you in your healing process to be able to just to be able to write?
1: Yes, sir. I always would tell the students as well that the page never has any judgment of you. And so you can completely let all of your emotions out, and you sort of captured it in a time capsule, how you're feeling at that moment in your life. And even when I go back and look at Wobbly Legs, I wrote that in 2011. I left North Sand Mountain School and went to North Jackson, which is my alma mater. And then just unfortunately, just in January, I had to take disability, an early retirement at 23 and a half years. Because I had gotten to the point where I was probably missing school maybe one day a week. I just couldn't physically keep up anymore.
0: So now what do you do? How do you stay active, and how do you stay involved in people's lives?
1: So I definitely need that, because it gets to me mentally and emotionally if I don't have people to pour into, especially because teaching made me feel closer to Jesus. It was just easy to, whether or not you have a student that is pushing you into your absolute last moment of patience, or you're realizing, you know, that they just need more grace and love. And so now I go to North Jackson still and help anytime that they need any sort of assistance with anything. I'll be helping with their Fellowship of Christian Athletes group. And then, of course, I teach the youth group at church as well. And then, you know, just with doctor's appointments, and I'm learning how to pace now in life. I get, you know, maybe a day or two that I have really a lot of strength, and then I may have to rest then for a day or two after it.
0: Well,
1: and so that's really hard to learn how to pace.
0: I want to thank our great friend Richmond Blackwell, who he gives people your book when you walk into his office, and it's very nice to see. I mean, he's got a whole bookshelf full of your books that he gives people about you know, encouragement. 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And when you got people like that that are behind you and very supportive of you, that should make you feel great.
1: Richmond is a friend of a lifetime. He's a friend of a lifetime.
0: Well, I wish you all the best, and it's a pleasure getting a chance to talk to you. Your book, once again, it's available. It's called Wobbly Legs on a Firm Foundation. What a great name for that. And it sounds like you got a fantastic family. Husband, I mean, everybody.
1: Yes. Yes. I'm surrounded by people who love me and take such great care of me.
0: Yeah, you know, your husband, I mean, that's an unsung hero. Somebody that has stuck with you regardless.
1: That's right.
0: That is something.
1: He knows me better than I know myself, and he always is thinking ahead of what needs that I'm going to have, if my wheelchair needs to be loaded up, those sorts of things. And so, and then even as this disease has progressed now, and I'm not able to do as many things in the household, he still holds down all of that. He's amazing.
0: He is. Listen, all the best to you, Nia, and thank you again for coming on the show. And
2: yeah,
0: thank you.
2: What a great story.
1: It's a pleasure.
2: When you inspire someone as you just have for the last 10 minutes, how does that make you feel? I mean, you have a purpose on this planet. It may not be running a sprint. I get that. But your story is really inspiring.
1: Thank you for saying that. I really appreciate you saying that.
0: You know what? How come I didn't get a teacher like you, Nia?
1: Oh, I would have been blessed to have you as a student.
2: Wow. Because you went to that Jewish school, that's why.
0: Oh, yeah, that's true. There ain't no big Jewish school in North Sand Mountain, that's for sure.
1: Yes, sir.
0: All right, Nia, you stay well. And our next goal is to meet you in person.
2: Absolutely.
0: Okay, Nia, but if you if you go by, if you know anybody who wants a book, just tell them to go by Blackwell Automotive, and they'll give them a book.
1: Such a great friend.
0: Take care,
2: Nia.
0: Awesome.
1: Thank you guys so much for this opportunity. I really feel blessed.
0: Good.
1: Thank you so much.
0: Well deserved. Thank you very much. All right, we got sports. Jeff Cate, by the way, JR, will take off the bench on the road tonight following Sport Talk to Erlanger Park for the Lickouts game.
2: Huh?
0: 25-cent
2: beer night.
0: No.
2: Oh.
0: Hot dog night.
2: Hmm.
0: It is. That's just as good. That's good. I like Jeff
2: Cate. I love Jeff Cate, but you eat six hot dogs, I'll drink six beers, and I'll tell you who feels better at the end of the night. Maybe not the next, maybe the next morning. I'm not sure. I always say if you want it to run well, you take it to Blackwell, but if you want it to read well, maybe you take it to Blackwell. Blackwell Automotive. It took a while for that final game of the college football weekend to go final, delayed for an hour and 40 minutes because of a power outage, but SMU turning back Florida State 27-24 in Tallahassee last night. New high school football poll in Tennessee from the Associated Press. In single A, South Pittsburgh ranked number one in the state. Sail Creek is at number six. In 2A, Marion County ranked second. In Class 3A, Tyner 2, Meigs County 3, Sequatchie County 9. In Division 2AA, Silverdale up a notch to number 4. And in AAA, it's Baylor and Macaulay ranked 1 and 2 again this week. Tua wins the quarterback battle for the Atlanta Falcons. Tua Tagovailoa will start at quarterback for Atlanta this week when the Falcons take on the Pittsburgh Steelers in week number 1. The battle between Tua and Michael Penix in camp, but Penix says he still doesn't feel like he's 100% healthy after his 2025 season was cut short because of a torn ACL and probably won't even be active for this weekend. Quickest game in the majors this season. Phillies beat the Braves 1-0 in that final game. Contest goes less than 2 hours, and so the Braves leave Philadelphia the same way they came in, with a 4-game lead over the second-place Phillies. Braves at home tonight. They'll square off against Tampa Bay this evening. Chattanooga Lookouts do begin their final homestand of the inaugural season at Erlanger Park tonight. Game 1 of a 6-game series. They take on the Trash Pandas this evening. All right, a tough morning, maybe after Labor Day, got a little brain fog or poor sleep or stress or migraines. But for a lot of us, that's called Tuesday. That's just called a normal day. 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
4: Right now, traffic.
5: Two accidents to report this morning. First, at the intersection of Lee Highway and Bonnie Oaks Drive. Second, at the Brainerd Road Eastgate Loop. Police are on scene. Should clear up shortly. Brant Pulliam, right now, traffic.
6: Sunny and dry with a high of 91 today. Right now it's 75 degrees on this National Star Trek Day. 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

0: a request from an 8-year-old. Absolutely. We are very happy. Celebrating 3 months without a proof of life on Mitch McConnell. So glad he voted against extending medical leave, only to be missing in action a quarter of the year. Maybe he's taking lean like Bongino. Wow. All right, here we go. This coming Friday morning, September the 11th, will be the 25th anniversary of that day to be commemorated in Chattanooga as we honor the victims, first responders, and acts of heroism that took place in New York, Washington, D.C., and Pennsylvania 25 years ago. The Jed and JR Show, along with the Chattanooga Fire Department and the Chattanooga Funeral Home, invites you to a special service from 8:30 to 9:30 in the morning as we gather around the firefighters' memorial downtown Chattanooga, right there across from the courthouse, Georgia Avenue. This will be a time to reflect on the resilience of the nation and continue the legacy of service inspired by the events of that day that changed all of our lives. And thank you. Thank you to Stephen Pike, the great employees at Chattanooga Funeral Home. We just appreciate you very much. David Carroll's going to be the MC. We're going to have the pipe band. We're going to have the chamber singers from UTC. Mickey McCamish. Sterling is going to be a part of it. His thoughts about being a firefighter. It's going to be a quick, great event. Worth going to. 25 years. That is hard to believe.
1: Yeah, it really is. I agree.
0: 25 years. So, guess who I've got to come on the show in the 9 o'clock hour, because we've had a lot of requests for him, but Tom Zutaut, because everybody wants to talk to Tom.
1: I get it.
0: He's trying to get into the Rock and Roll Hall of Fame. This is the guy who discovered groups like Guns N' Roses, Motley Crue. We don't understand it. He's selling cars now, but who cares? He's got great stories, incredible stories.
1: Yes. Yes, he does.
0: He's going to call in. So, Graham, did Tilly, or not Tilly, but Kilowatt sleep with you over the weekend?
2: Didn't do much sleeping, but yeah. Any exposed skin, it just latched onto, and like, sounds like I'm talking about a weird date, but it just attacked me viciously.
0: Man,
2: it was a price to pay. A lovely little cat.
0: So great. JR was on Channel 12 yesterday. Thank you to our good buddy Chip Chapman, who interviewed you about the event coming up this Friday.
1: Absolutely. Yeah, it was good.
0: So, Chip, thank you. You know, Chip's wife gave him the most incredible birthday gift. Surprised him.
1: Putting up with his ass for another year?
0: No, surprised him with a Rock and Roll Hall of Fame museum visit for like a weekend. Oh, man. That is a nice gift.
2: You ever been yourself?
0: No.
2: I have. It was a pretty cool experience. You got to see the actual Sgt. Pepper's costumes, a lot of memorabilia and whatnot. Yeah. Very interesting.
0: How long did you stay? Like 5 or 6 hours?
2: Something like that. It was in my younger years, so I don't quite remember everything, but it was pretty cool. It definitely could take up a lot of time.
1: Yeah.
2: The thing that sticks with me the most was seeing Johnny Cash's tour bus that had illegally sourced wood in it that they got into the country by making it into makeshift barrels and whatnot.
0: So you got to actually walk in it?
2: Yeah, got to walk in it, see where all the magic happened, I suppose. And run your hands across the actual wood and like how as it was taken apart from the crates.
0: My brother-in-law and I are going. We will go. We will go.
1: It's worth it.
2: It's really cool.
1: It's worth it, yeah. You'll find something that you can latch onto and like, yeah, for sure.
0: I think I'll love Cleveland.
1: Well, Cleveland rocks.
0: Yeah. Looks good. Yeah, my daughter's newest show, it's called The Land. It's about the Cleveland Browns, coming on Hulu. In February.
1: You know, the interest, have you seen the movie Moneyball ever?
0: Bits and pieces of it.
1: So anyway, the guy that was the genius in Moneyball, the computer guy that came from Yale in the movie, that was a real person. And he actually, that guy who plays that was from Harvard. But he's been affiliated with the Cleveland Browns, the Colorado Rockies, some of the worst teams ever. So the guy that was supposed... I think is Di Podesta, I think is his real name. And he didn't want anything to do. He didn't want his name affiliated with the movie Moneyball, which was a baseball story, the Oakland A's. And he was the computer whiz kid behind everything. And they did everything by computer and not on some other things. But he's been affiliated with some of the worst teams, including I think he spent a couple of years with the Cleveland Browns when they were absolutely terrible. Now, I think he's still with the Colorado Rockies. They are terrible. So I'm not sure Moneyball has stood the test of time as far as how that's worked out. Or maybe the whole industry went that way and passed them by. I'm not sure.

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3: Hey, good morning, everybody. History at the gas pumps. Come back, Canadian snowbirds. Spider-Man traps moviegoers in his web, and this is a week that all Americans should come together. Tuesday, September the 8th, the final hour of the Jed JR Show. Hello, sir.
4: Better late than never. The college football weekend came to an end in Tallahassee last night after a power outage at Doak Campbell Stadium of about an hour and 40 minutes. SMU won that game over Florida State. It's Tua winning the quarterback job with the Atlanta Falcons for week one. And the Lookouts begin their final homestand of the season, just six games remaining in the 2026 Lookouts campaign. Those stories, along with updated traffic and weather, this hour on the Talk Monster, WGOW.
5: How did I lose weight? And I did. 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I did. I love this stuff. 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I'm up at like 2:35. 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I never minded being 2:35, but you know what minded? 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
6: Sunny and dry with a high of 91 today. But right now it's feeling like 72 degrees on this National Star Trek Day. 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
3: Just in case you needed this reminder, but this year's Labor Day holiday weekend was the most expensive ever when it came to filling up for gas. The average price of regular gas was $4.14 a gallon, nearly $1 higher than last year, and well above the Labor Day weekend record of $3.82 from 2012, this according to AAA. So now that summer may be over for a lot of people and fall is on the way, the Climate Prediction Center has now issued its fall outlook, and they're forecasting above average temperatures being more likely than not, and near and slightly above average rainfall for Tennessee. So go ahead and enjoy your pumpkin-flavored everything. Tennessee wants more tourists to visit, and that's especially true in Hamilton County, where a recent report shows our area generated nearly $2 billion in visitor spending last year. Unfortunately, a lot of those tourists used to be from Canada, not only in Tennessee, but all over the nation. Canada traditionally sent more overnight international visitors to the United States than any other country. But amid last year's consumer-led backlash against President Trump's new policies, both same-day trips and longer stays nosedive spending, an estimated $2.4 billion less than the previous year. Well, in business news, Volkswagen says it's committed to its future in Chattanooga, even as the company announced recent layoffs. More than 50,000 positions worldwide will be gone by 2030. Well, the city of Chattanooga is looking to buy more goods and services from local companies and at the same time hire more local people as well. The city plans to host a couple of expos with the goal of connecting to businesses that may be out there but are just hidden away. Well, the first one is September 24th at Tyner Community Center. Out of Georgia, U.S. Senator Raphael Warnock is calling for a statewide moratorium on data centers after visiting the site where OpenAI is planning a massive center in the coastal part of Georgia. From the courtroom, it's rare for one prosecutor to land three murder convictions in such a short period. That's according to Hamilton County District Attorney Cody Womp. This quote from an article in the Times Free Press about what happened in Chattanooga these past few months as Hamilton County juries convicted three people of murder charges carrying life sentences. In entertainment news, Spider-Man Brand New Day remained the number one movie in theaters over the long weekend, becoming just the second film this decade to top the box office for six straight weeks. And finally, this coming Friday morning, September the 11th, will be the 25th anniversary of 9/11. And this day will be commemorated in Chattanooga as we honor the victims, first responders, and acts of heroism that took place in New York, Washington, D.C., and Pennsylvania. The Jed and JR Show, along with the Chattanooga Fire Department and the Chattanooga Funeral Home, invite you to a special service from 8:30 to 9:30 as we gather around the Firefighters Memorial in downtown Chattanooga on Georgia Avenue. This will be a time to reflect on the resilience of the nation and continue the legacy of service inspired by the events of that day that certainly changed all of our lives. More national and world news from ABC at the bottom of the hour.
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1: It's only money.
0: Best Plumbing did it for $700. $20. Fewer than 7,000 people at the UTC game Saturday. Can we finally admit that Finley was built too big? Will they ever draw 10,000 to a game again? It just appears that the people in Chattanooga do not give a crap about UTC football. I disagree. It was just hot. I mean, I think that the heat did cause a major problem. We saw that there were like 200 calls for heat problems at the Vols game. And it was a holiday weekend.
1: I think based on, if you had to build it over again, you wouldn't build it 20. East Tennessee State built their stadium with 6. And it has a nice vibe on it. So I think if you were to build it today, you wouldn't build it that big. But at the time, they were thinking different things. They were thinking Baylor McCauley was going to play there every year, and you'd have high school games and all that kind of stuff. So I would, you know, if you built it today, you would build it 8,000. If you built the arena today, you'd probably build it half of what it is now.
0: But really, I thought you said that the arena is in like that twilight zone where it's just not big enough, but it's not small enough.
1: Right.
0: They could.
1: Right. That's why I just said you wouldn't build it 11,000. You'd build it half that. You'd build it 4,000 or 5,000.
0: Oh, see, I thought the goal was bigger, bigger, bigger.
1: Well, you got to go one or two ways. Like I said, they're right in the middle of that. They're in that half pregnant thing where it doesn't work. It's not big enough and it's not small enough.
0: Bram isn't Bram in his 20s? Yeah, he's 29. Yet he referred to his younger years. That's okay. I mean, he could have gone when he was a teenager. Probably did. To the Rock and Roll Hall of Fame.
2: Yeah, I want to think I was about 12.
0: Follow up from Friday's show that PBJ beer at Hoppy's tastes just like the real thing.
1: Yeah, but I don't want it to taste like that. That's just me. Different strokes for different folks.
0: And of course, we have this one. So Bram got to run his hand across Johnny's, yes, Cash's wood that he brought in. Yep, yes. That's good. Speaking of Johnny Cash, a performer, Tom Zutaut will be calling in shortly. People love this guy.
1: Well, he's got some fantastic stories. One of the days you were gone, we had Tom on the show. When Ozzy passed away, it was one of the best stories I have ever heard. His story about Ozzy Osbourne, it was great.
0: All right, Tom, we're waiting for you. He said he's in a sales meeting now. Get out of the sales meeting.
1: Go.
0: It's like, what? You got to sell cars. Yeah, you got to meet your quota, whatever. But this guy founded groups like Guns N' Roses, Motley Crue, Tom Zutaut. He's local. So he'll call in.
1: After a sales meeting.
0: After a sales meeting. We know what sales meetings are like.
1: Oof. I don't know. I've never been to one. Well, just as the person that didn't provide a good product.
0: So my alma mater, Channel 3, is the TV station of the year? Am I seeing that correctly? Maybe for a smaller market.
1: I don't know.
0: We used to never brag about stuff like that.
1: Oh, God, you lie.
0: No.
1: Shoot. There were commercials on by... Don't even start that humility stuff with me.
0: It's usually the one where, you know, if you were watching Channel 3 News, we were the first.
1: Absolutely.
0: We were the first.
1: Yeah. Don't tell me y'all didn't brag about yourselves. I saw them.
0: The UTC games at Chamberlain Field were so much fun. I never had that kind of fun at Finley Stadium. You're right. I loved Chamberlain Field. It was great.
1: It was terrible to work in. I'll just say that. It was terrible. Terrible
0: to take
1: to work
0: my daughter
1: in.
0: To ballet lessons every Saturday at Chamberlain Field. And it was cold.
1: Yeah, I remember seeing those dance studios inside, not the dorm side, the other side, the press box side where I worked in. I'd go in there and I'd see that dancing going on. But
0: should have upgraded Chamberlain Field.
1: They didn't. I mean, there were too many things. They couldn't do that. I hear that all the time, but you just couldn't have done it and done it well. I mean, with zero parking, and it just couldn't have been done. And plus, if you take a look at what campus is now, with all that green space where Chamberlain was, it has probably benefited everyone, I think.
0: I love that they've left a piece of it up there on the UTC campus. I think the campus looks great. All right. JR, it's a Jewish holiday this weekend. Isn't that great?
1: Of course it is.
0: Yuck.
1: How many weeks are you going to take off?
0: No, it's on a Saturday. It's Rosh Hashanah. It's the Jewish New Year.
1: That hasn't stopped you before.
0: All those wackos will be out.
1: Doing what?
0: Protesting, I'm sure.
1: Protesting what?
0: Synagogues, temples, wherever. Then we'll have police presence. It's just what a crappy... it's just so depressing.
1: Come to our side.
0: Do y'all have a police officer? No, you don't need one, or do you?
1: You know what? They told me just Sunday that they now... I think there are people that within the church that have that responsibility. I did say this in our Bible study class. One of the guys, I think he's 80 years old or whatever, and he goes, I'm now a member of the whatever group is. I just turn to him and I go, boy, do I feel safer now, right?
0: We have temple members now. This is synagogues and all, I mean, everywhere across the country that members now that are, you know, walking the perimeter of the temple and synagogue.
1: I think that's pretty much what I just said.
0: Yeah, and it's just, God. Crazy.
1: So they're after the good Christians too now. It's not just y'all.
0: My friend Pam just said that Eastridge Animal Service was in a wreck this morning and their van was totaled. That's all they need. Man. All right. Do you have to do sports this hour?
1: No. But I can read this. Family reunion, football watch party, birthday party. I think their response was no. 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
4: How did I lose weight? And I did.
3: Lean right here. I did. I love this stuff. Listen, Brickhouse Nutrition been with me for a long time. So chatting with Miles, I'm up at like 2:35. True story. I never minded being 2:35, but you know what minded? My knees that were falling apart and my back. I'm like, I don't know what, before I started really lifting, probably about 190. So 235 was a lot. I said, I got to lose some LBs, Miles. He said, Dan, we're going to sick our team of docs and researchers on it, and we're going to get you a really good product because I don't want to take a lot of these needles and stuff. You know what he did? 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He got lean. I got lean using Lean, L-E-A.

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0: 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We'll tell you more about that in a moment. 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Look at the pictures or call them 902-5420. Eddie Lloyd, what an honor to do your commercials. I really appreciate that. Okay, we get a ton of texts about this guy. Listeners wanting more of Tom Zutaut, who thought he could live in seclusion in the Chattanooga area until word got out about this guy's unreal stories of working in the music industry. His claim to fame, he discovered groups like Guns N' Roses, Motley Crue. Tom, how are you, man? Are we ever going to get any sponsorship from that car dealership you're working for, man? I know.
1: Man, I am trying. They got a lot of integrity here at this Chevrolet store.
0: There we go.
1: I keep pushing them and pushing them. Sorry I was a little late. Our sales meeting ran a little long. You know, we were probably the only car dealerships closed yesterday, so it was great to get 2 days off. So I'm chomping at the bit to sell someone a vehicle, so come see me.
0: All right, here we go. We got that out of the way. Tom, They're pushing you into the Rock and Roll Hall of Fame? Is that true? How'd that come about?
1: The first I heard of it was on my Tomcat Fix at 6 on Sunday nights, live on TikTok. I do that every Sunday. And one of my tribe members, that's what I call the people that follow me and come on my live, said, you know that people are trying to get you into the Rock and Roll Hall of Fame. And I thought, well, I've got three awards, so if you got three prior awards, maybe they'll start considering you. But first I heard of it was Sunday night. I haven't even, you know, between trying to take Labor Day off and get 2 days off in a row, I haven't even, like, found out why this buzz is going on. It's kind of exciting. I'm excited about it. I would love to be in there.
0: All right, so let me ask you this question. Dolly Parton, did you meet her? Did you work with her at all in the music industry?
1: I did meet her, and for the longest time, American Airlines had one, there was only one nonstop flight from Los Angeles to Nashville and Nashville back to LA. And I don't remember which direction I was going in, but I think it was heading from Nashville back to LA because we had just gone to my family reunion, and Dolly Parton, this will tell you what year it was, Dolly Parton was on the cover of Playboy magazine, of all things. And so we figured, you know, a bunch of rednecks living in the holler in Beckley, West Virginia, they'd be pretty excited to buy a Playboy with Dolly Parton on the cover. Well, nobody bought it, so in the family auction, so we just bid and got it back. And lo and behold, we dropped my parents off in Middle Tennessee in Fayetteville, Lincoln County. And we went back up to Nashville. We got on the plane. And guess who was sitting next to me on the plane?
0: What?
1: Dolly Parton. And she was as friendly as anybody, any superstar you'd ever meet. And we started talking. And she was asking me, you know, about the music biz and what I'd done. And I was telling her about, you know, Motley Crue and Dokken and all that stuff. And, you know, I don't even know if I'd found Guns N' Roses yet. I'd have to try and find out when that Playboy came out and date the year. But we had a great conversation. And I said, would you mind autographing this new Playboy that you're on the cover of? And she was like, sure, you know. And I pulled it out. She autographed it. And it's a great memento and memory of that flight. And I was just blown away at how super nice she was. And she was like, if I can ever help you with anything, if you ever come to Nashville. And, you know, my best friend in Nashville ended up, he lived right next door to her, you know, her big farm that, you know, she and Carl lived at. So, I mean, she definitely made an impression on me. It was unbelievable how gracious and nice she was. And my brother was on the flight too. And, in those days, you know, the record labels paid the first class fare, or I would have never met her.
0: Wow. This texter says, as always, I appreciate and thank Tom for the KISS contest he put on a few years ago. Enjoyed my time in Indianapolis. Tom, you coming to the GNR show in Atlanta on the 19th?
1: I am looking at it, but I'm really torn because I've got Motley Crue and Tesla in San Diego on the 18th and Long Beach on the 19th. And I've got to make a decision for one or the other. And I did see GNR at their first show in Raleigh, you know, their opening date on this tour, and it was awesome. So I encourage everybody to go. Now, the Tesla Motley shows, and Extreme is on there too. They've already passed through the Midwest in the East Coast and the South, but they are on the West Coast for the last leg. And if you have not seen the show, I mean, it's the best singing Vince Neil has done since the 80s. I mean, he is on fire. The show is on fire. Tesla are killing it. And I finally caught Extreme at the second show I went to. And, I mean, they were burning it up, so... I think that's the best show of the summer.
0: This person said it was really great hearing Dolly collaborate with Motley for her Rockstar album. That Rockstar album is unreal. We're going to have to take a break, Tom, but we got 25 more minutes with you. You got some good stories, please. JR still okay. To this day says one of the best stories was the one that you told.
2: And Ozzy.
0: About Ozzy.
2: It was great. And he was doing the Sharon impersonations. It was awesome.
0: All right.
2: Awesome.
0: Hold on, Tom. All right. Tell your sales manager to hold on.

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1: ABC News, I'm Sherry Preston. The lawyer for Lindsay Clancy speaking to ABC News this morning after mistrial in her trial on charges of murdering her three young children. Kevin Reddington saying,
2: I'm horrified at what women have to deal with postpartum. Dealing with postpartum depression, dealing with, God forbid, postpartum psychosis and the horrific actions that occur as a result of that.
1: He's asking President Trump for a pardon, though it isn't clear that the president has that power. The worst of Hurricane Lowell now passing by Hawaii. With the 9/11 anniversary coming up, New York Mayor Zoran Mamdani today is announcing the release of nearly 200,000 documents about the air around Ground Zero.
3: These are documents that show what the city knew about the toxic air around Ground Zero, when they knew it, and how they acted to limit liability.
1: Today's release ends a long-running legal battle over the records. This is ABC News.
4: How did I lose weight? And I did. 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I did. I love this stuff. 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
14: Sunny, dry, with a high of 91 today. Right now it's 75 degrees on this National Star Trek Day. 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
1: 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All right, Tom is back on the line. So, Tom, you gotta just tell us these great stories, man. What do you want to hear, JR? What is the one that you love?
6: Well, like I said, when Ozzy Osbourne passed away and it just started telling stories about Ozzy, it was awesome. We just sat here in the studio. You were off that day, which made it even better because we could concentrate. But, I mean, the stories were outstanding.
1: And you know who loved him was Howard Stern. Absolutely loved Ozzy Osbourne and his wife.
16: Yeah, he did. That is true. They were... they were just awesome people, you know. It's like the Prince of Darkness was actually a leader of light, and it just amazed me at how, you know, people tried to call him satanic and all that crazy stuff when he was a true bearer of light and a good person. I mean, listen, he had his bouts, his depressions and whatnot, but you know, he wore his cross that his dad gave him when he was a teenager, and it went with him into the tomb, you know. So he was a good guy. And, you know, Jed, the last time we talked, I promised you I would give a shout out to Life Care Centers, and I heard the ad, and I'm going to tell you that they make a difference. My mother-in-law got shuffled. I'm not going to tell you the bad places, but there were three other places she got shuffled around to before she passed, and Life Care Centers was like 1,000% better than the other three places.
1: Wow.
16: So that's the place you want to put your loved one when they need the extra help.
1: Yeah, that is so great to hear, because Kathy Goforth from Life Care Center, she listens all the time, and I know she's hearing this and smiling right now. It's a huge company, buddy, and you're right. What a tough industry to be in. It's just so,
16: heck yeah,
1: hard.
16: You got Morgan and Morgan chasing the bad ones and, you know, trying to get sue them for, you know. And I mean, again, we could have pursued legal action against the other three places my mother-in-law cycled through. But it's just a headache, you know. But if you go to Life Care Centers, you don't got to worry about a thing. And I told you I was going to say something the next time we hooked up. And
1: thank
16: here
1: you.
16: We are.
1: Thank you, buddy.
16: Back to rock and roll.
1: All right.
17: I'm a major GNR fan. Are they nice people?
16: Yes. You know, they say that manic depression, bipolar, whatever it is, they say as you age, it becomes less and less. And I grew up with it with my mom, you know, so I know what that's like. And it's probably why I was able to deal with a lot of bipolar lead singer, LSD, lead singer diseased front men, you know. You know, that's kind of an industry joke, you know, we call them LSD lead singer disease because they all have these quirks about them. And, you know, it's amazing, you know, because as Axl has gotten older, you know, I don't think he's having those episodes of mania or episodes of depression. You know, part of my job was finding that fine line between genius and sanity. And when he was in that fine line, man, that's when we hit the studio. And of course, you couldn't always hit it on a tour because it's booked a year in advance or 8 months in advance, and you never knew what mood he was going to be in. But I've been watching videos from the shows. I went to the opening night in Raleigh, and I mean, he wished / happy birthday, had the crowd sing to him. He's done like so, I mean, he's been so positive, you know, it makes me want to reach out and hug him. And I mean, I wouldn't have said that a few years ago.
17: Huh. Tom, you need to come and check out the Mountain Music Festival in Gatlinburg next year. I had a great time seeing George Lynch, Sebastian Bach, Stephen Percy. It goes on and on. So
16: yeah, these are all my friends. I mean, you know, I've got some videos of George Lynch playing the Hunter and doing some doodles backstage from Vegas. And you know, Stephen Percy and I have always got along. Sebastian Bach, I got a bunch of pictures posted on my social media where I was hanging out with him, because a lot of people don't know this, but I had a fully executable deal ready for Skid Row to sign. And believe it or not, the Ahmet Erdogan's assistant flew to L.A., slept with one of the other A&R guys at Geffen Records, and he was also sleeping with the assistant to the head of business affairs. And he told this woman he'd give her the executable Geffen contract that Skid Row were about to sign if she'd sleep with him. So she got on a plane, slept with him, took the contract back to Ahmet, and he raised the ante and signed the band almost instantly.
17: Wow.
16: And I didn't even know it.
17: Hey, this one
18: says, why didn't you sleep with anyone?
17: Yeah, Tom. Hey,
16: I discovered this. Listen, I discovered this 20 years after the fact because she wrote about it in a book.
18: Huh.
16: And I saw her book on the shelves, and it explained the mystery to me of, like, how did I lose this band? We had a handshake, a deal. I knew the manager, Doc McGee, and I couldn't believe that that happened or how it happened. But she did a tell-all book, and there it was.
17: All right.
18: I've had a handshake before. It's not as good as some other things. I'll just tell you that right now.
17: Hey, Tom, this one says, thank you, Tom. It was our pleasure to care for your loved one, and that is our great friend who we love, Kathy Goforth. So she was listening and heard everything that you just said about Life Care Centers. Hey, did you ever get to travel with Motley Crue?
16: Are you kidding? I was out on that Ozzy Shout at the Devil, you know, Crazy Train tour where I got Sharon and Ozzy to, you know, put Motley Crue as the opener. And every record label, every band that had a record out wanted that tour. And it was just one of those things where I met Sharon and Ozzy at the Sunset Marquee. Elektra put me up in there for a year. I lived there for a year. I mean, I'd run into Bruce Springsteen at the pool, Jagger and Richards at the pool. And I mean, so many people stayed there. It was like the Rock and Roll Hotel after they destroyed the Hyatt on Sunset, or the Riot House, they used to call it. Everybody started staying at the Sunset Marquee. And I just ran into him at the pool and I started talking. And, you know, Sharon was kind of like, well, if Ozzy goes solo, you know, she was like, what do you think Ozzy should do? I said, man, I said, if Ozzy gets a great guitar player, that's the keys to the kingdom, you know, because it's Sabbath, it's Ozzy and Iommi. I'm not saying Bill Ward's not a great drummer, and Geezer's not a great bass player, but it's that Iommi Ozzie thing. So if Ozzie's going to be successful solo, he's got to have a great guitar player. And, you know, lo and behold, there's Randy Rhoads.
17: Wow.
16: Boom.
17: All right, we got to go to a break, but why did Skid Row kick Sebastian out of the band? You're getting a ton of texts, man. This is great. This is outstanding.
16: Do you want me to answer that before you go to the break?
17: Can you do it quickly?
16: Yeah. So Sebastian has a very obnoxious personality. He's definitely bipolar, manic depressive too, and he just acted so crazy. His lead singer disease was off the charts, and they just couldn't take it anymore. You know, they didn't know how to deal with it, and it's a shame, you know. And I sat up at the Westin Hotel in Nashville. I offered those two guys in Skid Row $5 million to play one concert with Sebastian Bach as the lead singer, and they turned it down.
17: Wow. All right, we're coming right back to you. Tom Zutaut, it's a pleasure, man, and he's right here in Chattanooga.
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17: All right, let's get back to it. If you're just tuning in, his name is Tom Zutaut. He lives in Chattanooga. His claim to fame, he discovered groups like Guns N' Roses, Motley Crue. Tom, from the text line, any thoughts on the proposed amphitheater in Chattanooga, especially with the Blue Dot Fever going on?
16: I'd like to see him do it, but the way it's designed, it's too small. And it's just not going to work out ultimately, because you need a larger venue to sell enough tickets to bring people in. I mean, Huntsville did it right. Their amphitheater is the right size, and they're getting some bands there, you know. I mean, it's kind of like for many years, you know, we've seen Riverbend die. We've seen that Moon whatever festival. I mean,
17: Moon River.
16: Yeah, Moon River, Riverbend. I mean, you know, if they build the right size venue, they're going to have to scale it up to about 18,000 minimum, you know, 12,000. It's just the economics don't work out. You can't bring in the right talent that can sell out a show. So, I mean, I've examined it. I got excited about it. And then I saw they were going to build a puny amphitheater. And I thought, yeah, this is going to be second rate. It's not really going to, you know, roll the map. So,
17: all right.
16: Those are my thoughts.
17: What happened after Ozzy snorted the ants?
16: He started screaming. I mean, you know, some of them might have bit him, you know. Speaking of which, I got bit on the nose by a couple of fire ants, and I went to the hospital a couple of weeks ago and almost died. Now I'm okay now. They put a giant horse shot in my leg and, you know, I guess the hospital version of an EpiPen and pulled me out of it. They wanted to keep me for 3 days, and I said, no, man, I got to get out of here. And they said, okay, well, you're going to sleep till about 4 a.m. If the swelling's going down, we'll let you out. And fortunately, the hospital version of an EpiPen and the IV of Benadryl and something else worked. But, man, that was pretty scary. I was just mowing my dad's grass.
17: Oh, hey, when they made the movie The Dirt about Motley Crue, did they have you in the movie? No, but you were played by a famous person.
16: I was in the movie. There's one scene, and it was a gas to see Pete Davidson play me. I mean, when I called Netflix, I said, "Listen, they needed my permission, you know." And I said, "Well, who is?" I said, I didn't ask him who it was, but I said, "Hey." I said, I hear this guy Pete Davidson doesn't look like me. And they said, well, no, he doesn't, but we needed some star power for the film. He's getting more money than any other actor in the film, because the rest of them were pretty much nobodies.
17: Wow.
16: So anyway,
17: I just want to ask you. All right, so I think the question people have is, did you make millions and millions of dollars?
16: Yeah. Huh.
18: That's a good answer.
16: Oh. Yeah, I mean, it was a good run.
17: Okay.
16: And I truly, you know, I came to Chattanooga to live a normal life. My dad convinced me to move here. And I really enjoy selling cars to folks. And it's like, I'm just on the other side of the desk from when I used to help all my friends get good deals. So, if the luck of the draw, if it's my turn when you arrive here and I'm your salesperson, you know, I'm not looking at you with dagger eyes trying to make a zillion dollars. I'm just trying to help you get into a vehicle that you love.
17: So the question I think a lot of people say, you could easily retire and live a wonderful life, but you're going to keep working and selling cars.
16: Yeah, I mean, I can see doing it for another 3 or 4 years unless it gets boring and I don't meet good people. I meet so many good people here, and I've seen what happens to people that retire and sit around. You know, they gain 100 pounds and they end up with heart attacks. So I like to stay active, and this is a very active job, running around the car lot.
17: Well, why aren't you searching for another Motley Crue or GNR?
16: Well, I figure, you know, most of those bands found me, or I was like driving down the street and there was a sign that said Motley Crue sold out at the Whiskey, or I saw a poster that Slash drew of Pistols and a Rose. I mean, I feel like, you know, that if it's my destiny to find another band, it will come to me in some weird way like the others. But, you know, the rock music business has really changed, and there's only really a couple of labels doing rock music, and, you know, Sumerian is one of them, my buddy Ash Avildsen, but, you know, there's not a lot of attention to rock music. You know, rock music has, like, the glamour in the image, the iconic rock star image. But, I mean, you know, the last couple of bands to really break through were like Hailstorm and Buckcherry, you know? I mean, and those are great bands. So, I mean, Buckcherry played at the Caverns. Have you guys been to the Caverns?
18: No, but I keep wanting to go.
17: In Marion County.
18: They tell me it's awesome.
16: Yeah, it's in Grundy County, and it is an awesome place. And, I mean, Buckcherry were here about 5 days before their bus crash. They played it. And it was 100 degrees and 99% humidity. And, man, you got in that cave, and it was
17: nice.
16: Like 68 degrees. It was like instantly escaping the heat. And I've got a video of Stevie D, the guitar player, walking with me down into the cave. And you can find it on my social media, Tomcat on TikTok. But Joshua Todd, you know, there's a guy that is another example of lead singer disease. He doesn't really talk to people much. And, you know, it's taken like probably my sixth or seventh show before he started smiling when he saw me. You know, he's an interesting hey, dude, but he's a great singer.
17: Hey, you got to meet have you met our producer, Bram? He went to Berkeley. I mean, he's a great musician, but he's got a question for you. Ask anytime.
0: Okay, cool. Thanks. Well, hey, Tom. Nice to meet you. I have a couple questions. For one, what was it like hearing Motley Crue for the first time, and did you know how big they would be? To me, I've never existed in a world without them, so I'm curious what that moment was like for you.
16: Well, I'll describe the moment. So I get into the whiskey. And, I mean, it's sold out. I had to meet the owner and get him to, you know, let me in, and we finally connected when he said, "Kid, you got a lot of gumption." And I said, "Yeah." I said, "Well, I'm going to make your club famous again." And he said, "My club's already famous. Where are you from?" I said, "Chicago." He goes, "I'm from Chicago. Who do you know there?" I said, "Well, I did some work for Johnny Galgano." He goes, "You know Al Capone's grandson?" I said, "Yeah, heck yeah." Ow. He goes, "Come on in." So that room, the energy was so kinetic and electrified, like the crowd was just chomping at the bit. And it was an unsigned band that nobody ever heard of. And, you know, they hit the first song, Live Wire, and it literally was like being shocked by electricity. And by the time they hit Merry-Go-Round, it was the third song, I went into a trance, and I had this vision of them playing up on a big stage in front of a million people. And then, like a year and a half later, that happened when they opened for Ozzy at the Ozfest. And that really dovetails into how I got Sharon and Ozzy to give Motley that tour, because they had seen Motley Crue open for Ozzy, which I didn't know when, you know, I asked them for that tour, you know. So I didn't know that. I'd already met them, but I didn't know that. So,
17: all right.
16: That
17: All
16: is
17: right,
16: a
17: well,
16: Motley Crue story.
17: Hold on. Hailstorm is awesome. This person says, how can selling cars even compare to what you did with the Crue? We're running short on time, but as a fairness to your employer where you are working right now, go ahead and give yourself a plug, man, because they are giving you some time to be on our show, which we are so appreciative. So where can people meet you?
16: They can find me at Integrity Chevrolet, and if they buy a car from me, I'll tell them a story I can't tell on the radio.
18: That might be worth it.
17: Hey, listen, Tom.
16: My memorabilia, and let me tell you, we are stocked to the gills on Tahoes, Suburbans, and Silverados, and Equinoxes. The trucks, geez, just keep pouring in with more vehicles. We were... 2 weeks ago, we were short stock, but now we got like a few of everything.
17: Tom, we think the world of you, man, and you are always available when we want you. And we'll just keep doing this, man. Thank you for your friendship.
16: You guys are welcome to our chat. We'll see you soon.
18: Take care, brother.
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1: From ABC News, I'm Sherry Preston. As the country prepares to mark 25 years since the 9/11 attacks, New York City Mayor Zoran Mamdani is today releasing nearly 200,000 documents related to the air quality around Ground Zero after the towers fell. Mayor Mamdani on the first responders, many of whom have since died.
2: We hold an obligation to each of those New Yorkers to ensure that never forget is not just a platitude, but that it is something material. To lead with the honesty and responsibility that have too long been lacking, and to fight for those who were there, devoted to the city that they loved.
1: About three times more people have died from 9/11-related illnesses than died in the initial attacks. The release of the files, ending a multi-year legal battle over records concerning air quality and health concerns following 9/11. Oil prices are climbing again, back to just under $100 a barrel. That following the latest fighting in the Middle East. ABC senior political correspondent Rachel Scott.
3: Iranian-backed Houthi rebels in Yemen launched a wave of strikes on Saudi Arabia, a key partner to the United States. The kingdom says that this wounded about 70 people and that those strikes hit oil facilities in the area. The U.S. and Iran also traded strikes over the weekend. All of this escalation comes as a new report from Brown University says American consumers are paying $100 billion more in energy costs due to this war.
1: The lawyer for Lindsey Clancy says he would be open to a plea deal with District Attorney Tim Cruz.
5: I hope, however, after sitting through this trial and seeing the evidence that was presented from the government as well as from the defense, that he would revisit that issue and hopefully would be able to work something out that would be acceptable to both sides.
1: Reddington telling Good Morning America he'd welcome a pardon from President Trump as well, even though Trump can pardon only those convicted of federal crimes, not state crimes. 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
4: 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And I did. Lean, right here. I did. I love this stuff. 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I never minded being 2:35, but you know what minded? 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
19: This is Jed Mescott. Just in case you needed this reminder, but this year's Labor Day holiday weekend was the most expensive ever when it came to filling up for gas. The average price of regular gas was $4.14 a gallon, nearly $1 higher than last year, and well above the Labor Day weekend record of $3.82 from 2012, this according to AAA. Tennessee wants more tourists to visit, and that's especially true in Hamilton County, where a recent report shows our area generated nearly $2 billion in visitor spending last year. Well, the city of Chattanooga is looking to buy more goods and services from local companies and at the same time hire more local people as well. The city plans to host a couple of expos with the goal of connecting to businesses that may be out there but are just hidden away. Well, the first one is September 24th at Tyner Community Center. Out of Georgia, U.S. Senator Raphael Warnock is calling for a statewide moratorium on data centers after visiting the site where OpenAI is planning a massive center in the coastal part of Georgia.
4: How did I lose weight? And I did. Lean, right here. I did. I love this stuff. Listen, Brickhouse Nutrition been with me for a long time. So chatting with Miles. I'm up at like 2:35. True story. I never minded being 2:35, but you know what minded? 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

0: Radio 102.3, the Talk Monster. Neil Jackson here with you. I am a DI hire and Tennessee's most trusted journalist. I am here with Austin, Tennessee's 15th most trusted journalist, and Officer Max, who is in control of this situation. He's got it on lockdown, ready to keep everyone where they need to be. We got a lot to get into here today. And yeah, Labor Day was yesterday. I hope you guys enjoyed your day off. If you got one, if you did not, well, I mean, it's Labor Day. You should have been working anyway, right? So there we go. It seems pretty simple to look at it that way. And you can keep working. Just keep working. You'll be fine. You'll be fine. Now, you get a 4-day week or maybe a 5-day week. Some of us 6-day weeks. Who knows? It can all continue for you, and that's wonderful. But let me just say this. Union participation is dropping across the country. Okay? It's happening. It is all very clear. And it's one of the reasons why unions are so interested in these AI data centers. Maybe not AI data centers, let's just call them data centers if we wish, whatever you want to call them. There is an opportunity there, they believe, to benefit from said data centers. Now, some people say, I don't care. I don't care about those data centers or the ability to benefit from them. There are a lot of people who say, no, these are bad. But 300,000 construction jobs since 2022 have been tied to data centers. That's crazy. It's a huge number. They're saying that 75K in the last year. Trades are growing at 2% a year, roughly double the construction rates overall. Data centers are fueling that. I'm sorry. It's not all 100% connected completely to that. So pardon me for that misinformation. What I mean is it's fueling it. So we'll talk a little bit about that as we move through the program here. And the seven things which you should be talking about today, which we'll get to in just a second. You can weigh in on the Warren and Griffin Talk Radio 102.3 text monster. Keep in mind that we will take your opinions. We will share your opinions. And this week, there are going to be a lot of people sharing their opinions on a lot of things. We have the anniversary of Charlie Kirk and his assassination coming up on the 10th. And then on the 11th, obviously, there's a big day there as well. You may know it as 9/11. The 25th anniversary of 9/11 will be taking place. And people are going to say a lot of unhinged and crazy stuff over the next couple of days. Now, we're also going to see a spate of people doing things that are completely insane and getting criticized for it. And then we're going to be told that if you agree with them, that person should be allowed to say whatever they want. If you disagree, they need to be fired. So just keep that much in mind, that that's how this is all going to go. So the cancel culture mob is about to find itself in a very peculiar place where they're defending all of the unhinged stuff that that mob is going to say about Charlie Kirk and about 9/11. So get ready for it. Charlie Kirk deserved it. America deserved it. That's basically going to be the gist of what you're going to hear this week. And then they're going to say, what? What? We can't say that? This isn't America anymore? What? What? We're not allowed to do this stuff anymore? That's how it's going to go. So just get ready for that. There's your little warning there. Here's your warning right now. That we are about to jump into the often duplicated, never replicated, the most critically acclaimed segment here on Uncancelable with Dale Jackson, brought to you by Tennessee's most trusted journalist. It's the seven things you should be talking about today.
1: Now time for the seven things you'll be talking about today. Number seven.
0: I can't think of anything more ridiculous than holding an Ole Miss Louisville game in Nashville. Like, why are we doing that? Well, what is that? Is that like some marquee game or a punishment? Why were they doing that? And to make it even worse, to show you how little the folks at Nissan Stadium actually cared about this garbage game, they were handing out Derrick Henry and Ryan Tannehill cups at the concession stands. Now, I like to go to concession. If anyone knows me, I'm sitting here right now I've got a, what is this cup here? I got a Trash Pandas cup from the Rocket City Trash Pandas. I love these souvenir cups. They're good. I like to carry around the big amounts of water and stuff. These cups are from 2023. How pathetic. How absolutely pathetic. They didn't even give a crap about this. Austin, those two players are football players for the Tennessee Titans in the past.
1: Number six.
0: San Antonio police arrested a 22-year-old Nathaniel Carrasco on a terroristic threat charge after he told Anthropic's AI chatbot that he was planning to attack a elementary school, writing, "I truly do mean my threats." He also said, "There's no way you can stop me." And trying to figure out how to plan it and get a gun using the AI chatbot. Now, here's the part I don't understand about this. In the article in the affidavit, they don't mention how law enforcement found out about this. Meaning, they don't lay it out that the chatbot narked. I find it to be pretty interesting. I think the chatbot should be narking on these things. But they don't lay out how it's done. And maybe that's like a to keep people doing these things so they can catch them. I don't know.
1: Number five.
0: Everyone is very concerned about the far right in Germany doing far right German things. It reminds them of Nazis. Because the Nazis are taking over. Why? Well, because the Germans are watching as the German people say, hey, unfettered illegal immigration, out of control crime, stupid fiscal policy, and intervention in all sorts of foreign entities. We don't want to do that anymore. That, of course, is the far right position. And they're worried that they have returned back to Nazi Germany. Because, I mean, look, in our country, we like to say Nazis for things we don't like. How do you think they do it in Germany? I mean, they must really love that. So they're whipping that one out a lot.
1: Number four.
0: The Hamilton County Republican Party might be suspended. I don't think it's going to actually happen, but it might be suspended. Why? Well, because three of the four elected Republicans on the party state executive committee officially asked the party chair to suspend the Hamilton County Republican Party because the chairperson, Gail Green, apparently made an endorsement in one of the races and violated bylaws to do so. In a primary, I don't think this is going to work. I don't think this is the case, but it does look like they're going to try their best to make that happen. Again, this complaint, I don't know. It seems a bit much. Are they not allowed to have opinions? That's kind of a stupid rule for the Tennessee Republican Party to have. So, yeah, I'm not a big fan of that.
1: Number three.
0: The Iran conflict is rolling on as the Strait of Hormuz traffic fell after being up to, like, I think they said three-fourths of where it was before this conflict started. But it has dropped. There has been the redirecting of commercial vessels and disabled Iranian tankers getting hit off of Karg Island. Energy Secretary Chris Wright believes more gasoline supply after Labor Day will bring prices down. But the conflict roils on, and we got some issues there. Brigadier General John Tetchert says that the U.S. can permanently, irreversibly harm the regime's ability to fund itself. They're starting to have gasoline shortages and things like that. And it looks like that's how they're going to try to handle this. But they are going to strategically use their weaponry when they need to hit tankers and things like that in response.
1: Number two.
0: All right, we have people using Labor Day to push their particular political ideologies. United States Senator Marsha Blackburn marked Labor Day saying, thanks to President Donald Trump, we're putting American workers first again. And you can see that there's a bit of a construction boom going on. U.S. Senator Bill Hagerty credited farmers, manufacturers, and entrepreneurs, and House Republicans called Tennessee home to the greatest workforce in America. And this opinion, of course, is not being felt by all. There are Democrats who are not happy about the current state of the world, so everything is absolutely terrible. But I will say this, and I mentioned it to you before. the increase in the amount of construction workers and manufacturing that we have seen recently is a really good sign for the economy. And 2.9 million immigrants being pushed out of the country, probably good for jobs as well.
1: Now, time for the number one thing you'll be talking about today.
0: So, of course, what are we doing? We are whining. That's what we are doing. We are watching as people are complaining about the role that Tennessee law enforcement is playing in Tennessee law enforcement, which I kind of find funny personally. Okay, I'll just be completely honest with you. Like, why did Tennessee law enforcement get involved in Tennessee law enforcement? Well, it's because it's a Tennessee law enforcement gig, and it absolutely should be happening. They're still complaining, still to this day, complaining.

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1: Very stupid things that they should not have been doing. So there we go. The President Trump's leadership crime in the city of Memphis has plummeted. That comes from Mark Wayne Mullen, the Homeland Security Secretary. He said a big part of that success comes from arresting and deporting illegal aliens in the city. You don't say. The crime rate going down across the country could possibly be because they're picking up a bunch of criminals and moving them out of the country? Wow. And yes, as I predicted, they didn't do anything besides come in this country illegally and had no other criminal charges. Well, one, that's a criminal charge. And if it's not a criminal charge, then you're basically saying come into the country whoever wants to, and you can just stay here as long as you want, as long as you don't commit another crime. And I don't think that's what anyone actually wants. People should start asking that question. Are you saying we should just let people come into the country and stay here as long as they don't do anything else? Is that your argument? Some people will say yes, but get them on the record. Tennessee law enforcement was involved in this raid. I'm supposed to be mad about that? No. Instead, I give them a big high five. So good for them. Let's take a quick timeout. We will return. The far right is taking over in Germany. Good. Stay tuned.
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3: How did I lose weight? And I did. Lean, right here. I did. I love this stuff. Listen, Brickhouse Nutrition been with me for a long time. So chatting with Miles. I'm up at like 235. True story. I never minded being 235, but you know what minded? My knees that were falling apart and my back. I'm like, I don't know what, before I started really lifting, probably about 190. So 235 was a lot. I said, I got to lose some LBs, Miles. He said, Dan, we're going to sick our team of docs and researchers on it, and we're going to get you a really good product because I don't want to take a lot of these needles and stuff. You know what he did? 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I got lean using Lean, L-E-A-N. The product works. 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I'm now down about 200, 202. Losing weight's a pain. I've been there. You look in the mirror. You're getting a little gooey as you get older. No good. Brickhouse Nutrition is one of the best products out there. 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
1: You know that for sure. Did you count the number of days, or are you just making that? Is that fake news?
2: No, I've kind of been keeping up with it. I think Friday we will break a record that's, I think it's 38 straight days of over 90 degrees. It's been hot here.
1: We can do it. We can do it, guys. We can do it. All right. We can do it. Okay. That's the important thing. All right. So here's the thing I wanted to share with you. I want you to listen to these lunatics talk about what happened in Germany and ask yourself, did these people get what they deserve? Listen to how they talk. I just want you to listen to how they talk and ask yourself, did these people get what they deserve? By the way, the answer is yes. But there was an election in Germany and the people went against the elites and the elites are lost.
3: Did 2 million Germans just vote to put a bunch of neo-Nazis in power? Europe's biggest, richest nation, Germany, is in a state of shock. A people who spent a century trying to escape the shadow of Nazi horror now finds that a party deemed an extremist organization by Germany's own security services, and that many regard as the inheritors of Adolf Hitler's mantle, could be about to seize power.
1: Listen to how ridiculous that sounds. Just listen to it. They are the inheritors of the mantle of Adolf Hitler. You thought we were bad with this stuff? You thought we were bad about this? Look at them. Listen to them. Okay? Listen to them. They are out here telling you that their own countrymen are the inheritors of the legacy of Nazism. Why? Why? Why? You're going to hear why. Listen to their argument. Let's hear them out.
3: In part of the nation. Elections in the province of Saxony-Anhalt yesterday gave a runaway victory to the Alternative für Deutschland, the AfD, a radical anti-immigrant socially conservative party. Their charismatic regional leader, Ulrich Siegmund, promises to return migrants to their home country, to segregate refugee children in schools. And his party nationally wants Germany to dial down its backing for Ukraine. And,
1: you know, just like the Nazis. I mean, just like the Nazis, right? Just like the Nazis. The same exact thing. They said, hey, immigration's getting a little out of control. Can you guys dial it down? And Germany's like, no, we're not going to dial it down. It's like, well, then you're going to lose an election for doing so. And they're like, oh, so you're Nazis. And guess what, guys? That didn't work. Isn't it crazy? They called all the right people Nazis, and it didn't work. I'm shocked. I am absolutely shocked. And you would think that it did. You would think that it would, but no, it didn't. What a shocker.
3: Get closer to Russia. Germany's Chancellor, Friedrich Merz, whose CDU party came in a distant second with less than half the AfD's share of the vote, had hoped that the so-called firewall, an agreement by all other parties to cooperate to keep the AfD out of power, would hold.
1: Guys, can you imagine? All the other political parties got together to keep these evil Nazis out of office, and they lost. I mean, it is an absolute shocker. You would think that some sort of weird conspiracy between the powerful elites would be successful, and now that it wasn't, they're stunned.
3: electorate in Saxony-Anhalt seems to have other ideas. There are still votes being counted, so it may take some days for the final result to become clear.
1: But oh, don't worry, guys. They're still counting votes. Well, oh, God. Good. I'm glad they're still counting votes. Maybe they can find the right number of votes to get this all done and save the country. Do you see it? Do you see the exact same stuff that we deal with here in America, and you're getting the exact same response? Is anyone learning a lesson? I don't know. I think maybe if they would call people Nazis a few more times, they might be on to something. And they're going to keep doing it, just like they're doing it here.
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5: ABC News, I'm Sherry Preston. As we approach the commemoration of the 9/11 attacks, New York City Mayor Zoran Mamdani has released 170,000 documents revealing what the government knew and when about the toxic pollutants near Ground Zero.
6: Now, close to 25 years later, more people have died from 9/11-related illnesses than were killed on the day itself. It would be one thing if government had stood alongside survivors and provided them with everything they needed at every step of the way. And yet we know that could not be further from what actually happened.
5: Mamdani says those living with illnesses can use that information to get the health care they need today. Oil prices climbing again after another round of fighting in the Middle East. In an expansion of the trade war with the U.S., Canada's retaliatory tariffs on about $20 billion worth of U.S. goods takes effect today. The flight data and cockpit voice recorders both now recovered from the plane at the center of the deadly crash in Miami Sunday. This is ABC News.
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0: Talk Radio 102.3, the Talk Monster. Dale Jackson here with you. Austin, Max here as well. And we are joined next by Jacob Morrison, Valley Labor Report. You can hear it right here on this radio station. And we're thrilled to have him here with us. You can weigh in, get your questions in, get your comments in. Questions, of course, for Ted with him as well. 423-267-1023. That's the Warren and Griffin Talk Radio 102.3 Text Monster. You know, I'm sitting here looking at this screen, and it's taunting me. I can see all my buttons and sound effects. I see them. I have them all. They're, like, right here, like, glaring at me. Although my mouse is not working, so it will not let me have. But we're getting close. We're getting closer back to full speed, and then we'll be very excited. So let's bring Jacob Morrison on the line with us. Jacob, Labor Day. Was yesterday, and we are starting to see the labor unions maybe speaking out a little bit more about the data centers. It wasn't really a big push yesterday. Most people took the day off. Labor percentage is down historically. So when I say labor, I say union labor, down historically. And there was supposed to be a little bit of a tick up. Have we seen a tick up in the last 5 years? I know we're down over year, but in the last 5 years, has there been an increase in union labor in the United States of America?
1: Unfortunately, no.
0: When did the downturn start?
1: Like many bad things in the United States, started. I guess it was a little bit before Reagan. It really became pronounced under Reagan. But I think that, and you know, if you talk to historians, a lot of sort of Reaganism, you know, actually started with Carter. So it was during that time.
0: Okay, what can turn it around? Is there anything? I mean, right now, the unions seem to be leaning pretty heavy on them. There could be some turnaround, at least in jobs, when it comes to labor unions, or at least just jobs in general, which they're very happy to see. Could that bring an influx of union labor?
1: You know, the things that have historically in the United States and, you know, across the world led to upsurges in, you know, union participation and union density have been sort of, economy-wide upsurges by working people demanding more. So you saw that, you know, following the Depression and during and after World War II, lots of people got organized. And, you know, I mean, that's what, you know, particularly for some sectors of the economy, that's what a lot of people point to as a sort of heyday for the American middle class. And, you know, there are a lot of reasons to believe that we're potentially in a period like that's ripe for people to start trying to, you know, take some power back and utilize the power that they have through their labor to create a better life for themselves and their families. You know, I mean, we have more inequality now, or as much inequality as we did during the Gilded Age, right before the Great Depression. And, you know, the executive pay watch from the AFL-CIO just came out the other day that showed that if you exclude the highest paid CEO, which was Elon Musk, the average S&P 500 CEO made 312 times more than their median worker. That's the highest ever on record. And that's if you exclude Elon Musk. And they had to exclude Elon Musk because he so distorted the data that it made it, like, not representative. That's how he made.
0: Can you explain this to me? Because, like, you talk about this, and I just wonder. I hear about, like, J.P. Morgan and Rockefeller and all these other people. I mean, they were CEOs of these companies. Are you telling me they weren't making more than $300 times their poorest employee?
1: So it goes back to, like, when they started doing this data. That data hasn't always been, you know, it hasn't always been required as part of being a public corporation, right? That everybody that you can buy stocks on for the S&P 500. I would be shocked if it wasn't similar, because, you know, I mean, again, we're seeing similar levels of income inequality, of income and wealth inequality in particular. So, you know, I don't know exactly what.
0: But you would accept that the number of people living in poverty percentage wise is down significantly since that period. I mean, the gap has grown. I mean, the gap has grown, but more people have been lifted out of poverty for various reasons, and some would even include, you know, earned income tax credits and child tax credits and things of that nature as well, that have lifted people out of those dire situations. I mean, we act like we're living in an era of like economic just destitute, where everyone's economically destitute. That's not the case. That is not the case. I mean, yeah, if you look at the guys at the top, you go, wow, those guys have a lot more. But, I mean, you would rather be a peasant today than, you know, a king in the 13th century. And I know that's just, I'm using that as an example. But the quality of life is significantly better for a myriad of reasons. It's not as dire as it would be in a previous generation, right?
1: Yeah, I mean, for sure. But I don't think that I don't think that my goal is, or, you know, the kind of the standard that I set is like, oh, are we better than we were, you know, 200 years ago? And certainly, it's not like we're better off than we were 200 years ago because of the unique sort of brain capacity of, you know, Elon Musk or Jeff Bezos. It's because of, you know, I mean, the work that the people that they employ do. And the question is, you know, are they, you know, is it right for them to have so much control of the wealth that the employees that they employ have created? So, you know, have control of that much wealth and that much power. And I think that for most people, you know, the answer is no. And so when, you know, and when more and more people are being confronted with the fact that even though, you know, yeah, I would rather be, you know, a poor working person today than 200 years ago, there are still, you know, people are having difficulty, you know, in some cases making ends meet. They're living paycheck to paycheck.
0: That's forever. Your cost per dollar, excuse me, your percentage of income that you're spending on housing is lower than it's been historically. Food lower than it's been historically. There's always people who are going to have a hard time making ends meet. I don't think there's any question about that. We're living in a prosperous, safer time than we've ever lived in. And I just, this idea that like, oh, well, you know, it's worse now than it's ever been. It's just not true. Why do we say it?
1: Well, I don't, you know, I'm not sure who's saying it. I'm not saying it. But I'm saying that, you know, their times are hard for a lot of people. They're harder now than they were, you know, 18 months ago. In what way are they harder now than they were 18 months ago?
0: Yeah, because 18 months ago, we were coming off 21% of inflation that was going up. And we, over the course of 4 years, it's down to historical norms of 2 and 3%. Right now, and gas prices are up. Yes, they are. But at some point during before that 18 months ago, the gas prices were higher than they are now. Not diesel prices, but gas prices were. So, yeah, I just don't understand.
1: I mean, then 18 months ago specifically, I mean, inflation is higher, jobs are down, unemployment is up, I'm pretty sure, manufacturing jobs are down. You know, I mean, like, there's basically no number that you can look at economically where we're not worse off than we were 18 months ago. And so, you know, when we're in that sort of environment and the richest people in our economy are, not only are they, you know, not taking it on the chin with the rest of us, they're getting wealthier and wealthier and wealthier. And so, you know, I think that those are the sorts of things that animate people and get them willing
0: scenario,
1: to
0: try. Lay this out for me, because there's a lot. In what scenario does making Elon Musk poor make everyone else better?
1: Giving more of the wealth that Elon Musk's employees create to those employees.
0: So the people who are just millionaires, making them multimillionaires would make the vast
1: 99% of people who work for Tesla are not millionaires.
0: That number's wrong. You don't know that. I'm guessing that number's wrong, especially given recent stock increases and things
1: like
0: that.
1: Yeah, I mean, 99%, perhaps it's less than 99%, but I would be flummoxed, and if it was, you know, 10% of Tesla employees are millionaires, that would surprise me very much. You know, there are lots of people at Tesla who are not, you know, regardless of what the actual number is, there are lots of people at Tesla who are not making that much money. And, you know, I mean, there's lots of economic research. You know, you give $1,000 to a person who makes $50,000 a year, that money is going to go a lot further in the economy than if you give another $1,000 to Elon Musk. So, you know, that $1,000 in the hand of a middle-class person is going to, you know, go towards a mortgage. It's maybe going to go towards another night out, which is going to go towards a restaurant that they can then use to hire more people. You know, I mean, and if you put it, give it to Elon Musk, it's just going to go in an investment account or in his bank account. And that's not going to go, it's just not going to go as far. There's a concept in economics called the velocity of money. And when you give money to people who have less, they spend it more and it creates more economic activity, creates more jobs. And those people who spend that money get to have a better life. Whereas, you know, if you take even billions of dollars from Elon Musk, he's not going to notice it.
0: Okay. All right. But that $1 billion, if you give it to the government or you spread it out across their employees, again, the reason the wealth inequality gap continues to grow is pretty obvious. I mean, I don't know why people don't acknowledge this, but it's because people with money are more likely to make money in any given situation. So that gap is never going down. It's never shrinking.
1: That's not true. I mean, and this is, I think, the sort of fundamental, I mean, this is why I do not consider myself like a small C conservative, because the conservative
0: about a billion reasons is why that's the case, but continue. Yeah.
1: You know, a small C conservative worldview sort of just takes the world as it is, I think, and says, well, it can never, the way that it is and the way that it has been is the way that it must be and is the natural state of things. And we can just look at the history of the United States and see that that's not the case. I mean, we have similar levels.
0: Low tax rates have led to unforeseen economic growth and prosperity across the globe, a decrease in poverty across the board, and with that also comes very incredibly wealthy people. And I don't know why that's a problem and how that's solved by higher taxes and punishing people who are successful. I don't get it. But hold on. I'm going to let you say what you want to say here in a second, but I do need to hit something. Unemployment rate lower today than it was 18 months ago. Payrolls larger than they were 18 months ago. Interest rates lower than they were 18 months ago. Unemployment lower than it was 18 months ago. The one that you did get correct, and you are seeing a correction on that one coming right now, there were 12.638 million, and now we are, excuse me, that's how many there are right now. In March of 2025, it was 12.764 million. I don't know if the 18 months was used for any particular reason, in particular, why we jump back to March of 2025, but if you go back even further to January 2025, there are more manufacturing jobs than there were at that time now. So that's an interesting piece of information. Everything you said was false. You know that, right?
1: Okay. Well, I'll take your word for it. So I guess I'll take your word for it on that. I'm not sure that's how most people feel about the way that things are now versus January.
0: Hold on. Stop. I'm not suggesting they don't feel a certain way, okay? I'm not suggesting that at all. People obviously, and that's really what you're saying is correct. All that matters is how they feel, okay? Don't get me wrong. I agree with that completely, which is why I thought it was so silly when the Biden administration was like, well, you guys are just dumb. You don't understand what's going on there. No. It's exactly correct. What matters is exactly how people feel. That is all that matters. And you're right. People do feel that way because the price of the pump is higher than it was when Trump took office, but down from where the peaks of where it was where Biden was. It doesn't matter. All that matters is how they feel. I agree with that completely. That is exactly correct. And that is, of course, one of the big problems there. All right. Jacob Morrison. Valley Labor Report. Appreciate you being here. You can hear his show this weekend right here on this radio station, and he's going to bring you a bunch of different labor things and a bunch of different stats and stuff like that, and then occasionally I'll just correct him. Okay? There we go. Jacob Morrison, thanks a lot. Appreciate you being here. Talk with you next week. Everyone else, I'll talk with you next. Stay tuned.
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3: How did I lose weight? 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

0: Listen to this number, and it goes off of what Jacob Morrison was saying before, and I agree with this. In their most recent poll, two-thirds of Americans think that Donald Trump's policies have made their economic conditions worse. Two-thirds. And look, here's the problem Democrats are going to have, too. And now, they're going to be more successful at this than Republicans have, but here's the problem that they're going to have. When they get into office, they're going to say, well, I mean, we can't bring prices, the same thing Trump said. We can't bring prices down. Inflation was out of control for the last 4 years or whatever it is, and we can't do anything about it. We want prices to drop, and we can't do it. We can't bring prices down. You want 20% deflation. That's the last thing people want. Yet, it impacts the cost of every single thing they buy. And we saw that increase take place over a very short term, the actual inflation, 20%. And that has driven people to say, my cost of living is too high. And it is. And the gas prices are not helping. They are not. But inflation has still been kept at bay, even as gas prices have continued to go up. Doesn't matter. The facts don't matter here. We went through that. He picked an 18-month period. I looked up those 18 months, and it's not as being described. And then his response was, yeah, but how do they feel? And that is all that matters. It's how do they feel. And if you need more evidence that it doesn't matter, listen to this. A proposed $4.2 billion project in Temple, Texas would fund $32 million in local water infrastructure while using a closed-loop cooling system projected to consume less than 1% of daily customer water use. The headline? They're literally killing us. That's the headline. That's the headline of that story. Literally killing us. Huge Texas data center advances amid backlash. Again, facts don't matter at all. They do not matter at all. Massive data center project advances. The Central Texas city changes the rules. Although progress is great, progress should not come above people. Their first complaint, water. Not true. Doesn't matter. Do you get it? Do you understand? At this point, the media tells you stuff that is blatantly untrue, and people just go, oh, okay. I went through this the other day. I believe I did. Maybe I'm wrong. Austin, correct me if I'm wrong. Did I not run through like a bajillion different numbers laying out how wrong everybody was about all these things?
1: I recall this rant. You were cooking for a while there.
0: I was cooking. That's right. And we were hearing about numbers that matter. 2.9 million less people in this country. That is bringing down housing costs. You are looking at your cost of food is a smaller percentage now than it's been in a very long time. Doesn't matter. That's not how people feel. It is all about how people feel, and nothing else really matters. How much you're paying for housing? Smaller percentage than it's been in a very long time. Doesn't matter. That's not how people feel. They feel like their taxes are too high and other people aren't paying enough taxes. It's not true, but that's how people feel. Do you understand? None of this stuff matters. None of it matters. It's just how you're able to sell the message. And the people who have lied to you about everything continue lying to you. Do we not understand that? That's the biggest thing that bothers me about all of this. The people who have lied to you about absolutely everything continue to lie to you and get away with it. That's a problem. That's a problem. And the problem is very, very, very, very, very, very, very obvious. And we should be able to say this isn't true. Yeah, it doesn't matter. It's how people feel. And that's why when we were playing that clip about Germany, what were they saying? Nazis, Nazis, Nazis, hate immigrants, Nazis, Nazis. the heir apparent to the mantle of Adolf Hitler. Not a single damn person believes that. Yet they are just pumping that message out, hoping they can convince people that these guys are literally Hitler. And that's who they want to be. It doesn't matter if it's true or not. None of it matters. None of it matters. As long as they can sell that message, it is about perception, not reality. And they've done a very good job of painting a perception that is not true. I mean, Jacob Morrison riffed off like four or five things, and each one of them was untrue. And he's like, well, that's not how people feel. That's all he had to say. That's not how people feel. And I said, you know what? You're right. That's not how people feel. And that works.
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5: From ABC News, I'm Sherry Preston. As the nation marks 25 years since the September 11th attacks, New York City is releasing thousands of pages of documents about the air at Ground Zero after the attacks. New York City Mayor Zoran Mamdani.
6: These are documents that show what the city knew about the toxic air around Ground Zero, when they knew it, and how they acted to limit liability. They contain details about DEP's response. They show how asbestos was found nearly everywhere that inspectors tested. And they will help New Yorkers access the health care they need.
5: Talk show host Jon Stewart says it will help those still dealing with the health effects today.
7: It's not just about the past. It's not just about going into the files and relitigating how we all knew what we knew was there. It's about the future.
5: As of right now, more people have died of 9/11 related illnesses than died in the attacks themselves. Canada has slapped tariffs of up to 50% on hundreds of American-made goods in retaliation for President Trump's taxes on Canadian imports. Here's ABC's Rachel Scott.
8: Canada now moving forward with those retaliatory tariffs on about $20 billion of American goods. These are now in effect, and they do impact about 700 American products, everything from steel to aluminum to cheese. Canadian Prime Minister Mark Carney vowed to match President Trump's tariffs dollar for dollar, and he is defiant. In a statement over the weekend, he writes, Canada is growing stronger and less dependent on any single partner.
5: The United Kingdom joining several European countries and Canada in banning trade with Israeli settlements in the occupied West Bank. Israel closing all British consulates in Jerusalem in response. Beginning this hour, a news conference in Miami with the latest information on that fatal cargo plane crash at the Miami International Airport. Hurricane Lowell pelting Hawaii's western islands. Those on Kauai dealing with the threat of flooding, mudslides, and possible tornadoes. This is ABC News.
9: How did I lose weight? And I did lean right here. I did. I love this stuff. 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
10: This is Jed Mescott. Just in case you needed this reminder, but this year's Labor Day holiday weekend was the most expensive ever when it came to filling up for gas. The average price of regular gas was $4.14 a gallon, nearly $1 higher than last year, and well above the Labor Day weekend record of $3.82 from 2012, this according to AAA. Tennessee wants more tourists to visit, and that's especially true in Hamilton County, where a recent report shows our area generated nearly $2 billion in visitor spending last year. Well, the city of Chattanooga is looking to buy more goods and services from local companies and at the same time hire more local people as well. The city plans to host a couple of expos with the goal of connecting to businesses that may be out there but are just hidden away. Well, the first one is September 24th at Tyner Community Center. Out of Georgia, U.S. Senator Raphael Warnock is calling for a statewide moratorium on data centers after visiting the site where OpenAI is planning a massive center in the coastal part of Georgia.
9: How did I lose weight? And I did. Lean, right here. I did. I love this stuff. Listen, Brickhouse Nutrition been with me for a long time. So chatting with Miles, I'm up at like 235. True story, I never minded being 235, but you know what minded? My knees that were falling apart and my back. 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

0: Talk Radio 102.3, The Talk Monster. I, of course, am Dale Jackson. I am a DEI hire and Tennessee's most trusted journalist. I've got Austin with me, who's about to bring us What's Trending. And he's Tennessee's 15th most trusted journalist. Although he was supposed to do a project for me, which I have not seen the results of yet. Where's that at, Mr. Most Trusted Journalist? I sent you to a data center to look at how loud it was, and why didn't you tell me how loud it was?
1: That is in the works. Soon. TBD.
0: Okay. It's been like a week. What are you doing here? Okay. All right. Fine. We're going to get there. We're going to get there. That's for sure. We're going to get there. We also got Officer Max, who would never let you down. You send Officer Max out and you're like, hey, go be a corrupt cop. And Officer Max is like, got it. Goes out and does it. He does exactly what he's told, exactly when he was told his entire career. That's not true. He wasn't a corrupt cop. He was the best cop on the beat. And anyone who says otherwise is lying. Just keep that much in mind. But we appreciate Officer Max there keeping things under control. We got a lot to get into, including 10 with him at the end of this hour. All you got to do is get your questions in. I will answer them as we move through the program. It's simple. You just text in Warren and Griffin, Talk Radio 102.3, text Monster at 423-267-1023. And then I'll answer those questions at the end. Right now, though, we got to jump in here to what's trending. But first, let me tell you about North Georgia Gun Trader. North Georgia Gun Trader, let's talk about these guys for a second. Catoosa County, what are you looking for? Are you looking for a firearm? Well, what kind are you looking for? Well, again, go to Catoosa County. They're going to help you find it. I've told you this already. 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I need somebody to grab with both hands. And you're like, you know, it's kind of what Cindy told me when we met. But at this point, I was wrong. I was wrong. I needed something comfortable. 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And when you do, of course, let them know you heard about it right here on Uncancelable with Dale Jackson. And you're going to be very happy you did. All right? 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All right, let's get to it. It is time for What's Trending?
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2: It's What's Trending.
0: Yes, that is right. It is time for What's Trending, where Austin scours the internet. Even though I've told him to do something, he does it, you know, kind of. He grabs five topics, he brings them to you, he delivers them to them, and at the end I go, Austin, do you hear that little dinging sound? You hear that? Or is that just me? I keep hearing a little dinging.
5: Somebody's
0: sound
5: at the door or something.
0: Okay, all right. Do you guys hear that for real?
5: Yes.
0: Okay, I don't know what that is.
1: I do not.
0: But thank you, Austin. But I'm going to find that dinging sound. I'm going to track it down, and I'm going to stomp it to death. So fear not. I'm on the case.
5: Hey, Austin, did you hear him singing during the commercials?
1: I did not, Max. No.
5: God, you
0: should. How does he not hear that? I mean, I absolutely was singing during.
5: If that's what you want to call it, it's.
0: I was singing the ZipRecruiter song.
5: Okay,
0: that's true.
5: I'll learn to turn it off then.
0: All right, Austin, take it away. Number five.
1: The reason for Hunter Biden's recent podcast appearances is finally made public. He has launched a crypto coin. One of the guys that he went on a podcast with Channel 5, apparently he just casually asked, like, hey, can you kind of send me all of your fans' emails? And for some reason, this guy did give them those emails. So he released an apology and said, hey, sorry, guys. I thought Hunter was just asking for who knows what reason. Sorry he sent you a bunch of a crypto scam stuff. I don't endorse this.
0: That is hilarious. I give him props. I was about to criticize him, but now I'm thinking, that's pretty awesome. All right, way to go. Get the little crypto scheme going. I can't hate that. I think that's a beautiful thing. Good for him. I got to give him props on that.
1: He went on so many podcasts. Tucker Carlson, that Channel 5 guy. Just anyone that would have him. But maybe this was the reason. I thought he was going to run for office of some sort, honestly. And that's why he was doing this. But I guess it's kind of a grift.
0: You know, it's kind of weird. If you were to come to me and be like, hey, give me all your emails, I'd be like, no, I'm not going to do that. Why would I do that? Like, who in their right mind would do such a thing? But apparently, someone did it, I guess, if Hunter Biden, and especially Hunter Biden, he's a crackhead. Why are you doing anything he says?
5: Well, you'd have said if you were in your right mind, and he's certainly not.
0: Yeah, well, the people he's talking to should be in their right mind, though, right? I mean, you would think. All right. Number four.
1: Hassan Piker comes out. Go ahead. We're coming to kill you. He comes out in defense of Lindsey Clancy.
0: By the way, says, before we go any further, hold on. We're not coming to kill you, Hassan Piker. That's a joke. It's based off an internet meme. Only Austin and I got it, but oh God, I just need to make it clear. Go ahead, Austin.
1: Yeah, that was my bad. I realized that as I said it. But yeah, he came out in defense of Lindsey Clancy. He says he doesn't understand how anyone can side with the prosecution.
0: He's probably telling the truth there. He's very stupid. So, I mean,
1: he is a magnet for the wrong opinions. It's insane that he has the worst take on just everything.
0: That's what makes him popular, I guess, is being wrong about everything. My problem is I'm too right. That seems to be the real problem. I'm too correct about it. I'm sorry. Go ahead.
1: That was the effect of the story. People are so surprised that he came out in support of this. I guess it's kind of a left-right divide a little bit. It felt more kind of like a woman sort of men discourse. They were kind of bickering and arguing back and forth. But yeah, I guess
0: he's afraid of his liberal audience. Oh, okay.
1: Yeah, I guess.
0: Okay. All right. Now that makes sense. He's afraid of his liberal audience be mad at him. So what he's decided to do is kowtow to them and give them the suggestion that, oh, well, maybe I just don't know enough about this. And I agree with you a little bit on this.
1: I guess so. 2 or 3 weeks late, he comes out with a take, and it's just, yeah,
0: okay,
1: the worst.
0: All right. Yeah, it's after she's found not guilty. Or not, excuse me, that's incorrect. It's after she's, it's a hung jury. Good Lord. Oh, boy. Okay. Hassan Piker still out there doing things, which is kind of amazing. All right. Number three.
1: The United States Space Force might have a new outfit on X poster.
0: Is that real? I saw that. Is that a meme?
1: Trump actually did repost this on his Truth Social. So somebody made a mock-up on X.com, kind of an AI-generated image, but it's pretty cool of kind of a Starship Troopers Empire from Star Wars outfit that the Space Force could have. I guess Trump was such a big fan of this post that he decided to basically just download it and then post it on his own Truth Social. So who knows? Maybe the Space Force is going to get a cool sci-fi space outfit. But every liberal has, you know, reacted to this, as you may expect, and said Trump is doing space Nazism now. So, yeah.
0: Space Nazism. That doesn't surprise me one bit. But I will tell you this. I did look at joining the Space National Guard. And it's not set up yet. And I'm kind of aging away from when I'm going to be eligible to do that. But I want to join the Space National Guard. That's what I'm looking to do. And I'm very upset.
1: If the uniforms are this cool, you might finally have convinced me to join the Space, I guess, National Defense, maybe.
0: No, Space National Guard. Come on, get it straight. You need to go join the National Guard right this second, just so you know. But you can ignore that at your own peril. Number two.
1: The economy added 162,000 jobs last month per the Bureau of Labor Statistics. Of those new jobs added, women account for 158. So that's 160. They account for like 158 of them, roughly 98%.
0: 158,000 of them, by the way.
1: Yes, 158,000. Excuse me.
0: Yeah, not 158 of them.
1: Yes, that's my bad. I was assuming the K at the end of that. But yeah, they 98% of them went to women. Only 4,000 jobs went to men of that huge amount. And I looked up the stat. Apparently, 7 million unemployed men that say they are looking for work in the United States right now. So yeah, I don't know what this was. I guess Trump removed the DEI, but just not the sort of woman element of this. So yeah.
0: I love that. It might also have a lot to do with, and this is always worth noting, it might have a lot to do with the idea that you have there's a perspective here that maybe women lost more jobs in the previous perspective here or in the previous periods, and that's why they've been able to make more ground. So I think that that's an important part of this conversation, too. So I think that that just worth noting. It's worth noting that maybe that's not as big of a deal as a lot of people are making it out to be. But yeah, jobs is jobs, and we need more of them. So let's go. Number one.
1: Milo Yiannopoulos. I reported on this last week because I thought it was pretty funny. For those not familiar, he was like a Candace Owens style figure, but of, I don't know, 2014, 2016, the first Trump presidency. He was deported by ICE successfully. People weren't really sure about that last week. So he's back in the UK and he's been spotted. He's converted to Islam. He is visiting Muslim mosques in the UK after being deported by ICE.
0: That's crazy.
1: I don't know what his plan is here. He's been a grifter for a long time, so maybe this is some new scheme of his, but yeah, I just thought that was so funny.
0: Is he still gay?
1: I think he wasn't for a while, and then I think he went back to being gay.
0: Okay, all right, that's good information. I thought he was gay. I had no idea that you could kind of just stop being gay. That's good information. I didn't know that, but apparently he decided to stop being gay, and he decided now he's Muslim instead. Is that right?
1: Yep, that's the story that he's going with, that he's a Muslim man now. He's visiting mosque, doing the prayer rug and everything. So yeah, it's...
0: I wonder how that's going to work out for him. I really do wonder how that works out for him at the end of the day. Holy cow. Okay. Good luck to Milo Yiannopoulos. What a freak. I mean, the guy is a degenerate freak.

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1: How did I lose weight? And I did. Lean, right here. I did. I love this stuff. 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So chatting with Miles. I'm up at like 235. True story. I never minded being 235, but you know what minded? My knees that were falling apart and my back. 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
2: 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And I acknowledge that. The show's called Uncancelable with Dale Jackson. I've also done radio shows called The Attack Machine. I've done radio shows called Unchained. I've also done radio shows called The Dale Jackson Show. I mean, I've done that. So I been all over the road. Let me just say this. Don't. Okay? That is my response. On the left, my message to you is the anniversary of Charlie Kirk's death is coming up on Thursday. September 10th. Don't. Okay? Just don't do the thing you're thinking you're going to do. I've already seen it. Austin, this is probably going to come up in your What's Trending at some point in time this week. Have you heard about the Kirkiversary?
3: Yes. I mean, I haven't heard about it in some particular instance, but I've heard many people reference this and make memes of it and stuff like that.
2: Yes. They're making a meme of a guy who was killed for having the wrong opinions, who was shot through the neck, the father of two, murdered for having the wrong opinions. People are mocking it and they're making fun of it. So if you survived, okay, if you survived doing that stupid stuff before, you may think, I'm going to take another bite at the apple. Or you saw other people doing it and getting a little bit of fame. And you think, maybe I'll do this. Let me offer you up a suggestion. Don't. Okay? That is my suggestion to you. Now, to those same people, another note for you. The anniversary of 9/11 is coming around the corner. The 25th anniversary of 9/11 is coming around the corner. And you might be inclined to say something stupid like Hassan Piker did, where he said, F it, I'm going to say it. America deserved 9/11. And that's exactly how he said it.

0: you might be motivated because you're stupid to put out, I don't know, maybe the writings of Osama bin Laden on 9/11. I would suggest you not do that either. Okay, that's a bad idea. But I think we should avoid the America Deserve 9/11 and the Charlie Kirk deserve what he got, if you're on the left. On the right, I've got another message for you. The mayor of New York City is Muslim. That's okay. Okay? It's all right. It's all right that he is Muslim. Now, what's not all right is him, you know, signing orders related to 9/11 and handing the pen to a lawyer for one of the 9/11 attackers or planners, whatever you want to call them. That's a bad move on his part. But it might be bait. And what I mean by that is it might be an attempt to get you to sort of be like, oh, what are his new grocery stores going to be called, Austin? Do you know?
1: I've not heard this, no.
0: They're going to be called 9/11s. See, those are not the things you want to do. See, Austin, that's a reference to the grocery store 7-Eleven.
1: Yes, yeah.
0: Okay, I just want to throw that out there. Anyway, don't do that. Okay? Don't do that. Rudy Giuliani came out as sort of a canary in the coal mine recently and decided that he was going to be, I'm offended that Mamdani is going to be there on 9/11. Why are you offended that the mayor of New York City is going to be there on 9/11? You don't need to do that. You don't need to say anything, Rudy Giuliani. Like, I didn't even know you were still alive. Why are you saying anything? But there's no reason to be offended that Zohra Mamdani is attending 9/11 memorials in the city. Okay? Mamdani is not a radical Muslim by any account. Maybe he's hiding it. It's possible. He has said a lot of things where he is not a fan of America. That's fair to say. But I'm just telling you this right now. This is a bad idea. Giuliani said they have a desire to take us over. This is not, they want just to be another religion. They want to dominate us. Mamdani is clear, a clear supporter of that. All the Muslims he supports are murderers. Guys, that's not fair to say. September 11th hijackers weren't trying to hide it like Mamdani is trying to hide it. These are the ramblings of an insane person. Okay, if you have legitimate evidence, you should probably lay that out. But I would not do this. Okay? Do not do it. Now, again, there are criticisms to be leveled against him. But if you are reaching to criticize the mayor of New York City for participating in memorial events, you're crazy. There is not a single bit of anything to be gained for this. One, you're not going to push him out. Two, you're going to look racist. Okay? He's doing the same thing all the other mayors have done before him. They'll stand in New York in remembrance of that terrible day, honor those who we lost, and he'll go on about his business. Political criticism is completely fair. Criticizing his behavior, completely fair. Okay? But the idea that you're going to criticize him merely for being Muslim, guys, it's a mistake. It's a mistake. And we've seen United States senators do it as well. We had one United States senator, I believe it was Tommy Tuberville, said, it's been 25 years, paraphrasing here, since 9/11, and New York now has a Muslim mayor. So what? I mean, New Yorkers are stupid for voting for this guy. Don't get me wrong. I'm not suggesting that's not the case. I'm not suggesting that's not the case at all. But him being a Muslim is the smallest piece of that problem. There's all sorts of other problems with things he believes. and that he wants done. And the way you beat him is you beat him politically. You don't beat him by making it to where everyone thinks you're racist. So if you are racist when it comes to this guy, just keep that to yourself. And stop doing that. It's not good. Criticize him for the things he actually does.
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6: ABC News, I'm Sherry Preston. First responders who rushed to the World Trade Center on and immediately after September 11th were likely exposed to dangerous toxins that made them sick, and the city knew it. Mayor Zoran Mamdani said that today after the release of 170,000 pages of documents about the air at Ground Zero. John Stewart alongside Mamdani as the release of the documents was announced. He's saying there was poison in the air and on the ground and the windowsills and the air conditioners covering pets and clothes. He also says it stayed there for months and everyone knew it. The sheriff of Miami-Dade County says all five people who were killed in the Amazon cargo crash on Sunday were in a cleaning crew van that was hit by the plane in Miami as it skidded off the runway. Harry and Meghan said to have been surprised about that letter that went out yesterday, reiterating they are non-working royals, their security situation still to be determined. This is ABC News.
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0: Oh, I'm sorry. Did my advice not to be jerk on on 9/11 or on during Charlie Kirk's death fall on deaf ears? I'm sorry. I apologize profusely. Go out and post all sorts of crazy stuff out there. Okay, you go right ahead. Okay, you go right ahead and continue doing that. Okay, you go right ahead. I gotta tell you, I think it's just a bad look. Okay, that's my response. You can do whatever you want. You are more than welcome to do so. Okay, you are more than welcome to run around out there and say whatever you want. I'm merely suggesting it's a bad idea. Just like I would suggest it's a bad idea to be anything but an educator and talking about how Charlie Kirk dying was good. Okay, if you're an educator, you can go crazy. You can say whatever you want. Hey, I mean, you can go as absolutely nuts as you want. If you're an educator, you can talk all sorts of crazy nonsense about Charlie Kirk being murdered. Go right ahead. You can get away with anything. You're not accountable at all. But in the real world, you might be accountable. Okay, now I'm gonna play a clip here. Share this clip with you, or share this text with you. But we'll talk about it. Let's go ahead and get to it. You can get on the Warren and Griffin Talk Radio 102.3 text monster.
1: I do not care if people think I'm a racist.
0: Hold on. Let me stop you right there. I know. Okay, I'm well aware. My argument would be, maybe you should. Call me crazy, but maybe you should occasionally care if people think that you are a racist. That's just my. You don't have to care. I mean, you are of course under your own power and will to do as you wish. But usually, when you say I don't care if people think I'm a racist here, usually the thing that you're going to say next may not be the best thing, but I'm just prejudging here. Hold on, let's see what we get.
1: I do not care if people think I am a racist. I am an American. He has a piece of paper. That's all he is, and is going to stand up there and is going to run his head and disrespect the people of the United States and disrespect them poor people at 9/11.
0: Okay, all right, hold on. If he does that, then criticize him. I'll give you an example. Did you hear what I said earlier? Did you hear what I said earlier about his signing those that resolution and then turning and handing the pen to one of the individuals who represented people involved with 9/11? Okay, like there's a criticism there. Okay, you're allowed to criticize. I think you should criticize that particular part of this.
1: I am an American. I do not have the right to be at the 9/11 proceedings at night at Ground Zero. 9/11 is for the remembrance of the families who lost their loved ones at Ground Zero.
0: You mean you have a right to be there if you want to be there? You can go to this. It's not only for them. It's something that happened to the entire nation. So no, you have a right to be there. Okay, there's nothing wrong with that. You do have a right to be there. They lost their loved ones. That is correct. And I don't agree with your premise that you have to have a family member there. It's not just for the people who lost their loved ones. Okay, it's not for them only. So that's incorrect.
1: I can observe my 9/11 at home in the solitude, and we do not need to hear from that Muslim at all. And if that's said to see sound racist, well, then I guess I'll just a racist.
0: I mean, I guess so. I mean, I guess. Again, when you say, like, I don't have to listen to that Muslim, I mean, yeah, that kind of comes off as racist. That's exactly how that comes off, okay? And you shouldn't be that way. Again, criticize his actual deeds, and let's go ahead and have that conversation. But I'll be honest with you, New York deserves Orhan Mamdani. They deserve that. They deserve Orhan Mamdani. This is the kind of government they say they want. Let them have it. Let them have it. Okay? That's important. They voted for it. Let them have it.
1: Hey, Dale. I think the reason that people are so offended at the fact of Mom Danny attending the 911 memorial service is due to the fact that he is so anti-police and anti-first responders, and his appearance there is deemed a very hypocritical. I think that's the issue.
0: And that is completely fair. And that's how it should be raised. Okay? That's exactly right. And you raise the issue in that exact way, and you say that, and you don't say, get that Muslim out of here. That's, do you understand the difference? Like, let me give you an example. All right. I don't like Obama. His health care plan did not make health care more affordable. It made it more expensive. Okay. That's a fair criticism. Now, let me try it this way. I don't like that black Obama. He made healthcare more expensive. Do you understand? Do we understand? Do we understand the difference? Do we understand how that sounds? Hell, I don't even tell you not to be racist. I'm telling you to hide it. That's essentially it. I'm giving you the cheat codes. Okay. I'm giving you the cheat codes to this. Okay. You can be as racist as you want. This is America. Go nuts. It's not a good idea.
1: Islam is not a race. Being anti-Islam does not make you a racist.
0: So you want me to say Islamophobic? Is that what you want me to say? You want me to say don't be Islamophobic? Okay, don't be Islamophobic. Okay, I mean, does that make you feel better about the conversation? Okay? That's worth noting, I guess. And see, I'm telling you, people are going to be nasty about Charlie Kirk. Here we go. It's simple. It's simple as this.
1: It's been almost 1 year since Charlie Kirk said anything uselessly racist.
0: You know, it's kind of funny, the whole Charlie Kirk is a racist thing. It was only after he was shot in the neck that a lot of people wanted to make a big deal about that. You ever notice that? And now it's the justification for their terribleness. That's all it is. It's their justification. They get to do it because he was bad. So because he was bad, therefore it's completely acceptable to say and do absolutely awful, no good things. And I'm sorry, my suggestion is that people not do no good, awful things. Okay? That would be my suggestion. So I want people to understand this. You are exactly 100%, exactly is the wrong word. You are completely 100% free to be a racist, to be a heartless bastard, to celebrate 9/11, to talk about how you can look at the words of Osama bin Laden and say, man, that guy had a point. You can do all those things. You can do all those things. But know that people are going to judge you. Only God can judge me now. Well, I mean, I can judge you, and I absolutely will. So I think that you probably need to pay attention to, like, what's appropriate and what's not, and why you shouldn't say things that are going to intentionally hurt people. You can hurt people with your opinions. I'm fine with that. But think about it. If you're going after Charlie Kirk, you're intentionally trying to hurt people. Like, do you not understand that? Like, there's a difference between going after someone because you don't like them and criticizing them and things like this. But you're going after a guy after he was shot in the neck and murdered for, in your opinion, having the wrong opinions, and you think that that makes you the good guy? And I'll remind you, unless you're an educator, okay, unless you're an educator, you might want to watch out. Because it's a pretty stupid thing to be running around saying stuff about Charlie Kirk being killed. And you still have people making celebratory tweets about Charlie Kirk, and they're still losing their jobs. Why? What did that guy do to anybody? He said words you didn't like? And now you got some nurse on, what is it? What's she on? TikTok? I'm surprised it didn't make the, what's trending. Also, have you seen this story about the nurse? The dancing, the nurse dancing on a deck, and she's like sticking her finger in her neck and saying she's getting ready for the Kirkiversary?
2: No, I did not. It probably would have made the what's trending. You got me there. I did not see this. I've seen someone that made a statue. They made like an entire marble statue of just Charlie Kirk
0: probably
2: getting in the neck.
0: Probably AI. But yes, I've seen that too. I've seen that too. This is what this nurse wrote. And it's someone's grandma. I mean, she is she's built like the poop emoji. That's my response. Okay, that's what I'm going to tell you. She's built like the poop emoji. Anyway, she said, getting her playlist ready for songs that remind me of Charlie, ready for the Kirkiversary party. And she is holding her finger to her neck like a gun. She's someone's grandmother. She's somebody's grandmother. And it's not edgy or brave to mock a dead person. It's cruel. It's absolutely, and these people who have like these oversensitive reactions to almost everything find themselves able to put themselves completely out of that mindset in order to do these things. And you see people defending her, and they're going to end up donating money to her GoFundMe and all this other stuff. And it's really, really something here. And it reminds me of a tweet that I saw shortly after Charlie Kirk was murdered. And it was from like a nurse who was like, she didn't understand why all of her coworkers were celebrating the murder of somebody. Like why it was happening. And why those people were coming out of the world. Why they felt so safe. Let's put it that way. Why they felt so safe doing this. And it's because they're surrounding themselves with absolutely awful people. Absolutely awful people. And I'll be honest with you. I'm going to tell you the truth. I got no problem telling you the truth. I bullied at least two of my coworkers into deleting Facebook posts. I'm not going to say their names. You guys probably guess them. I bullied at least two of my coworkers. None of the on-air people on Talk Radio 102.3. Don't worry about that. But I'm just telling you. And I didn't do it directly by saying, like, hey, you delete this post. But I made it very clear when I knew they were around that anyone doing that was a piece of human garbage. And then look what happened. Off their little Facebook post went. And again, I didn't want to get them fired or get them in trouble or anything like that. But I knew it was going to cause a problem for them if they didn't. Because they're out there celebrating the death of people. And I told you this before. I think I mentioned this on this program. Maybe I have. But one of my son's friends' mothers was just like flippantly being like, well, Charlie Kirk deserved it. I'm like, you do understand that if I were to be killed tomorrow, that people would say the same thing. And I think it impacted her a little bit. I think it showed her that she was being kind of a terrible person. She didn't know anything about Charlie Kirk other than he said a couple of words I didn't like. And for that, he had a reason to go die. And the stuff about the Second Amendment, if you really want to judge someone on how stupid they are, it's the people who took the Second Amendment quote and pretended like they were making some deep thought. It really just was showing them how stupid they were. Like, incredibly embarrassingly stupid. Like, really, like, I'll never think of you in a positive way again because of how stupid you are. Even though I already knew you were kind of stupid sort of way. With one exception, there was one exception in my life where I did not know the person was stupid before that happened. But the idea that, like he said, part of the cost of having a free society is guns, and part of that cost is going to be people are going to be hurt that shouldn't be hurt. That's essentially what he said. And that turned into, well, I guess a bunch of school shootings are what we have to deal with in order to keep our guns, which, again, is not what he was saying. And the people who believe that were just incredibly stupid. And if you're listening, you think I'm talking about you, all you have to do is ask me, and I will be more than happy to tell you. Okay? I will be more than happy to tell you. But it's amazing that people were willing to do that just because they didn't like his politics. And all I'm suggesting here is, as we head into this next couple of days, as a bunch of stupid people are going to put their careers and livelihoods at risk, that you don't have to say anything. You can shut your mouth. And you should. But Dale, I have free speech. All right, go nuts then. I'm not suggesting anybody put you in jail. I'm just suggesting you not be stupid. Something that I don't usually, you know, sometimes I've been known not to listen to. I've done some stupid things. That's why I have the most dangerous Facebook page in radio. That's why I can only post on my Facebook page, at the Dale Jackson. Go see the evil, stupid, no good things I post. By the way, I've been doing this thing on my Facebook page. I post the same response to every person that says something ridiculous, and then they get mad, and they post some nasty response to that, and then I do it again, and it drives up my engagement and virality. It's a bit of a scam, I'll be honest. Let's take a quick timeout. Coming up on the other side, 10 with him. Get your questions in right now. 423-267-1023. It's dangerous here on Uncancelable with Dale Jackson. Watch out. Warren and Griffin, Talk Radio 102.3, Text Monster. That's 423-267-1023. We'll be right back.
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0: I like it when people expose themselves, take their word for it. Okay, when they're murder celebrators, just understand that. When they say America deserved 9/11, believe it. When they say that Charlie Kirk got what he deserved, believe it. Okay, just understand. They're murder celebrators, and that's just who they are. And that's not something that you have to associate yourself with, and you shouldn't. You should acknowledge that and take that into account at every opportunity. Okay? All right, let's go ahead and get to it. Let's get to 10 with him.
1: It's time to answer the deep questions. It's 10 with him.
0: Oh boy, I dropped the ball on this one. Politics, personal, pop culture, pro wrestling, parasocial relationships, and more. I'm sorry about that, Max. I got that one way wrong on that. I'm trying to pull up the thing, and it's not working for me, so now I can't even do it. All right, so we'll just go ahead and we'll get these questions, and I will deliver them myself because I'm an idiot, and I have done screwed this up. So here we go, and I'm only going to have time to get one or two of these in here. Isn't it terrifying to think about nurses who believe that Charlie Kirk was just a viably shot taking care of people that are justifiably shot, I believe they mean, taking care of people that are ill and possibly dying themselves? I sure wouldn't want anyone with those ideals taking care of me in the hospital. No, I mean, that's true. It's the last thing you want. I mean, but at the same time, you may want to know, and their employers will want to know that that's who they are. And that's the truth. Okay. And people, like, I'm sorry, I don't mean to get hung up on this again, but people need to know that these people do not value their life or your life because you have the wrong opinions. And if you have that opinion, you're a bad person. It's as simple as it is. So people will remember that. Thanks for being here. We'll see you tomorrow.
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2: From ABC News, I'm Chuck Sievertson. New York City releasing hundreds of thousands of pages of documents that reveal what city government knew and when about the toxic smoke and air pollution levels near Ground Zero after 9/11. Mayor Zoran Mondani says the city is opening up a free portal for anyone to access, so those with 9/11-related illnesses can use the info to get the health care they need.
3: Now, close to 25 years later, more people have died from 9/11-related illnesses than were killed on the day itself. It would be one thing if government had stood alongside survivors and provided them with everything they needed at every step of the way. And yet we know that could not be further from what actually happened.
2: Documents were stored in boxes in a city office only discovered last year, say city officials. An expensive response to President Trump's tariffs on Canadian imports. ABC's Rachel Scott at the White House.
4: Canada now moving forward with those retaliatory tariffs on about $20 billion of American goods. These are now in effect, and they do impact about 700 American products, everything from steel to aluminum to cheese. Canadian Prime Minister Mark Carney vowed to match President Trump's tariffs dollar for dollar, and he is defiant. In a statement over the weekend, he writes, Canada is growing stronger and less dependent on any single partner.
2: The lawyer for Lindsay Clancy, the Massachusetts mother whose trial in the killing of her three children ended in a mistrial. Kevin Reddington telling ABC News this morning.
5: Perhaps Donald Trump, who felt compelled to speak out about this case, may very well, Mr. President, I would hope that you would consider this young lady, the type of person she is, what she's been through, and consider a pardon.
2: But Trump can't, says ABC News legal contributor Brian Buckmeyer.
6: It doesn't make a lot of sense to me, just from a structural implication, that the president can pardon federal crimes, not state crimes.
2: And oil prices have been rising today. 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
7: This is Jed Mescon. Just in case you needed this reminder, but this year's Labor Day holiday weekend was the most expensive ever when it came to filling up for gas. The average price of regular gas was $4.14 a gallon, nearly $1 higher than last year, and well above the Labor Day weekend record of $3.82 from 2012, this according to AAA. Tennessee wants more tourists to visit, and that's especially true in Hamilton County, where a recent report shows our area generated nearly $2 billion in visitor spending last year. Well, the city of Chattanooga is looking to buy more goods and services from local companies and at the same time hire more local people as well. The city plans to host a couple of expos with the goal of connecting to businesses that may be out there but are just hidden away. Well, the first one is September 24th at Tyner Community Center. Out of Georgia, U.S. Senator Raphael Warnock is calling for a statewide moratorium on data centers after visiting the site where OpenAI is planning a massive center in the coastal part of Georgia.
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2: Good afternoon, Chattanooga. This is Let's Talk Money with Jamie O'Donnell, Jim Place, Kyle Bryant. 267-1023 is the number starting our market day. Dow Jones Industrial Average is down 576 points, sitting at 52,838. S&P down 28, sitting at 7,689. How are you, gentlemen?
3: Good.
4: Doing fine.
3: Great.
4: Coming
5: it's
4: back.
5: It's not Monday or Tuesday. I can't.
2: I thought it was Monday all day. I was so confused.
5: I was talking to a client of ours, and he's retired, and he said, well, get used to it. He said, in retirement, I only know it's Sunday because my wife tells me I got to go to church every other day. I'm just flipping a coin.
2: That's a good way to live, right?
4: Max, yeah. How are you today?
6: I'm doing very well. It's a short week.
5: It is. That's a bright side.
2: It's already Tuesday. I'll be confused all week. I don't mind a short week, but it is confusing.
5: Yeah.
4: All right, my only takeaway from the weekend of watching some college sports, not a ton, as a matter of fact, LSU.
5: Oof.
4: Either Clemson is awful.
5: Maybe both.
4: Or LSU is prohibitively the best team in the country.
5: I'm afraid you're right.
2: I wouldn't be afraid of that. I could get behind a good LSU.
4: Well, it's kind of interesting because if you were getting behind them,
5: yes.
4: What's interesting is you're not even looking at the same team the year before.
5: Right.
4: LSU brought in 45 people in the portal. 45. They graduated 23.
5: What's a roster in college football?
2: That's what I was going to ask.
5: I know the NFL's 52.
4: 85.
5: God. Okay.
4: The roster.
2: So basically half.
4: 85 scholarship. They brought in 45. They graduated 23, which tells you that 75%, they had 15 or 16 starters that were portal players that were played for other teams last year.
5: Wow.
4: And I was thinking about that, and I was looking at it and said, well, that's outrageous. That's 75% of your roster has changed in a 9-month period of time.
5: It's basically the one and dones that we saw in college basketball that everyone got so mad about. That's what Kentucky went on a run
4: except
5: with.
4: Except the one and dones may be a third or fourth or fifth year player.
5: Yeah,
4: I get that.
5: Same thing. The team turns over every single year.
4: And I wanted to look and see, where was Tennessee relative to that?
5: Mm-hmm.
4: Tennessee lost 23 people in the portal in the offseason, almost none of which were starters. They were second and third team players. And by the way, a majority of the time when people go into a portal, they move to a lesser program.
5: Yep.
4: There are exceptions to that rule, and obviously what Kiffin's doing at LSU is the exception to that rule, but generally you find a kid that was playing somewhere, wasn't good enough to play there, wasn't getting the playing time, and went somewhere else.
5: Yeah.
4: And with the rules being what they were, didn't have to sit out anymore and moved on. Now, Tennessee lost, they lost 23 in the portal. They gained 15 in the portal, and 8 of those 15 that they gained started in that game Saturday.
5: Nice.
4: So it's not as if all these other
5: programs. But by comparison, that's crazy percentages.
4: By comparison, one times, three times more than the other.
5: Yeah.
4: But all of them are being significantly impacted.
2: Okay,
4: by this.
2: I know we don't want to give Kiffin any compliments or credit or anything like that.
4: Oh, he's a great coach.
2: But is that just the obvious statement, what you just said?
5: He's figured out how to play in these new rules.
4: Well, no, there's a situation where you combine really a really good coaching staff with the best talent.
5: Yeah.
4: Now, can you have a lesser coach take that great talent, maybe not blend them together as well? I mean, I wanted to come on this show and say, you know, LSU recruited all these players, but they didn't create a team. They look like a damn team to me.
5: Well,
4: they,
5: Kiffin's always been good at finding talent. When he was at USC,
2: he was a great
5: Reggie
2: recruiter.
5: Bush, Matt Leinart, those guys. When he came to Tennessee, his recruiting classes were great. Now they weren't
4: the
5: most outstanding citizens.
4: Months.
5: I know, but he had like the guys I remember, Bryce Brown, New Keith Richardson, like those are some old school names, but he brought a lot of talent and they all got in trouble and got kicked off the teams. But when it comes to attracting...
2: But they could play football.
5: Absolutely. Him and he coached Jonathan Crompton up and to be a great quarterback. I mean, I wouldn't say that's great. Aggressive. He made from nothing to something. He was serviceable. He ended up being pretty good. But love him or hate him,
4: he does not have a serviceable team now. He has really
6: he's got the money
4: behind
6: him.
4: A bunch of good football players and a bunch of people that are willing to spend the money down there right now, and are in a. I don't want to say one and done, but they're going to have to redo every year what they've done.
5: Did you see Paul Feinbaum's rant about LSU? Saturday morning.
4: No.
5: He was complaining about Kiffin trying to put these NFL players through, and he was just like saying LSU should get kicked out of the SEC. And I was like, that's crazy to me.
2: We got to kick out Texas or somebody that's not actually in the South first.
4: One of the things that you don't understand about that process is, where it ends.
5: Right. It's a slippery slope.
4: I mean, the slope is slick.
5: I know, but how do you bring it back? I guess
4: I don't know. Without like I said, congressional, some level of upheaval in this, and being able to create rules that the courts can't overturn, without some type of antitrust.
5: I do think it shows with Sankey coming in and basically putting the fist down. I think people respect Sankey more than they do the NCAA.
4: I think they may respect him, but I don't know that within the framework of the court system with no
2: antitrust. That it would hold up.
5: But I'm just saying, I don't think Kiffin would have stopped if the NCAA had come in and said, you can't do this. But when the SEC comes in and says, you can't do this, he adhered to that rule.
4: Yeah, he said he didn't play those players.
5: Exactly. He didn't. I was surprised
4: by that. It gave
5: him
4: a level of, not unnerved, but reserve to the standpoint as to whether you're going to do that. I don't really understand that aspect of this thing. And this is a different attitude than other people take about it. If I've got a quarterback that I'm paying $4 million a year to, and now I take this kid that tried out for the NFL and didn't make it, so let's say he goes back to LSU. Mm-hmm. He anybody that's doing that right now has not played 4 years of college football.
2: Okay,
4: right.
2: Wait. I mean, TV timeout here. Nobody knows, or at least those of us that don't understand sports, don't know what y'all are talking about.
4: All right,
2: explain what happened.
4: I mean, the ruling that came about from the court was simple. The NCAA has a rule. Mm-hmm. You have 5 years of eligibility to play for.
5: Yep.
4: Well, every player
5: Unless you get hurt or something.
4: The player that tried to come back from the NFL was falling under that 5-to-play-4 rule.
5: Generally,
2: if
5: you declared for the draft historically, you could not come back to college.
4: You could not declare.
5: But
4: for
5: now
4: the NFL.
5: You've done that, and you can come back.
2: Okay.
5: And no other college sports will allow you that.
4: No, but you're in a situation where you're already playing. I mean, goodness gracious, LSU's got a $50 million payroll.
5: Right.
4: I mean, the Major League Baseball's average is $70
5: million. Yeah.
2: Well, that's what I was going to ask. Have they released, the teams that are on the field right now, has it been released what everybody paid for them?
4: Not released.
5: It's not real public.
4: Not released, but it's kind of public information. I mean, there are rumors that Tennessee is going to pay up to $70 million next year.
2: And can they not find something better to do with $70 million?
4: You know what I mean?
5: You can say that's a ton of money, but if you start thinking about how much these programs generate in revenue off merchandise sales, TV contracts,
4: things.
2: It works for the big schools, though.
5: Correct.
4: It does. I mean, it also, if you look at the applications at the University of Alabama, in the Saban era.
5: Exactly. That's where I was going.
4: 10 times what they were.
5: It's put Alabama on the map.
4: But what you find is all these programs, the applications, and one of the reasons there are less in-state kids going to in-state schools.
5: Yep, you're right.
4: Is because
5: demand.
4: They make more money by bringing the out-of-state kid into the classroom. Ooh. They can charge him $60,000 where they charge the in-state $30,000.
5: Well, the in-state's getting scholarships and other things. And so, it just drives the cost up and the demand for everyone else. I mean, I'll say the benefit to that is to the smaller schools like the UTCs of the world, where people can't get into Knoxville now, and all of a sudden they're like, wait, I'm going to go to Chattanooga, so you're going to get more hometown
4: kids. I believe
5: kids.
4: It was the Furman quarterback playing against Tennessee this last week.
5: Mm-hmm.
4: Has transferred 4 times.
5: I missed that.
4: Four times.
5: Gosh.
4: He's been to four different universities in the last 4 years.
2: Unless well, he's not going to get an education either.
4: And you get a Furman that's supposed to be known for education, right. Small private school education. There's no way in God's green earth this kid graduates from Furman.
5: No, no chance.
4: There's not a snowball's chance. Hell, anybody that's been through doing one transfer understands how difficult it is to
5: credits
4: look it up
5: don't
4: and
5: transfer, credits do don't transfer. Transfer. Yep.
4: And what happens out there. At four, what you're making an absolute stone cold. First
2: bet
4: off,
2: on football is what you're doing.
4: Well, first off, I'm looking at that kid for Furman. He's okay. He's not a bad quarterback by any stretch of the imagination, but he ain't playing the damn NFL.
5: Right. No
4: he has
5: chance.
4: Gone from bigger school to lesser school to lesser school to lesser school, and now he's at Furman.
2: Now, I can buy your argument about enrollment, but I don't know that that really moves. I mean, the largest when I attended UT Knoxville, it was the largest class, freshman class they'd ever had. That was 1999, which I feel like was directly related
4: to the
2: national championship. Now, what I can also tell you is my sophomore year, bunch of those kids were gone.
5: Oh, sure. That's how that goes. But I also think you can talk about Alabama and the success of football. I think it's elevated the recognition of the SEC

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7: Well, for 35 days, it's been hot and humid with highs over 90 in Chattanooga. We'll set a new record on Friday if it keeps this up. High today, 93 tonight, partly cloudy, going down to 68. Currently, it's 84 degrees, partly cloudy skies at the Talk Monster.
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1: You're back from Let's Talk Money. 267-1023 is the number. All right, different subject because I could talk about sports all day. Yeah.
11: Wait, can y'all comment on this Michigan thing and tell me what happened?
1: Yeah, basically.
11: Before we move on.
12: Michigan bought themselves a game somehow.
1: Western Michigan. First off, it's out of the MAC conference. The first thing you got to understand is the MAC conference itself. That's where Northern Illinois is, and I had coached there for a couple of years. So I'm familiar with the conference. There are the MAC plays 19 Big Ten games this year. Okay? 19. They're taking home $19 million a year.

0: year in revenue from the Big Ten. The reason you didn't see the aftermath of this thing the way it should have been,
1: yeah,
0: was the money involved that the MAC is getting with the Big Ten.
1: They're like, just but shut up.
2: Shocker, it all comes down to the money.
1: Take your money and take your loss.
0: Michigan had not played well. They were losing the last second of the game,
1: yeah,
0: or in the last 10 seconds of the game. They threw a Hail Mary pass. The ball was touched. The game was over.
1: Uh-huh.
0: Zero time left on the clock.
1: Pretty obvious.
0: Pretty, and it, I mean,
2: by all accounts.
0: I
2: mean,
0: you saw the guy touch. You saw the clock hit zero. They were synced into one another. The officials gave Michigan one more second. They were able to rerun the Hail Mary, throw the 50-yard pass, and complete it this time. The other thing I don't understand, and then we're going to leave football alone, is I do not understand. When you run a Hail Mary pass, the defense normally rushes three, drops eight,
1: uh-huh,
0: which means they bring in more secondary
1: right
0: people. Why, in that situation, do these schools not put their best three receivers on defense and put them in the end zone? These are people used to going to the highest point.
1: Yeah.
0: They're not secondary guys.
1: It's so kind of like
0: I'm
1: a hands team.
0: Add three more,
1: similar.
0: If I'm going to play eight defenders, I'm putting my three best receivers in the end zone with
1: guys
0: my
1: that can jump the highs.
0: Four or five secondary guys.
1: That's a good point.
0: I don't understand that. Anyway, I'm going to a different subject.
2: Well, I'll ask you after radio. I have additional questions.
0: Because I will get a lecture when I get home about...
2: Mom is not the ruler of the show.
0: She's pretty good at telling
1: keeping
0: you what works
1: track
0: out.
2: what she likes.
0: This is kind of interesting. School students who use AI get worse test scores. Now, this was a World Educational Organization. They took from kids from a variety of different countries across the world, Japan, United Kingdom, Finland, Canada, China, France, Australia, Austria, Korea, Brazil, U.S. And in essence, what they found is the more artificial intelligence that a kid used, the worse their test scores were, and to where it came equivalent of them being a year and a half behind those that were not using artificial intelligence. Then it tied in to another article in the Wall Street Journal this morning that I thought was interesting, where they said what we're beginning to see that we're losing in our employees is their ability to critically think.
1: Mm-hmm. I'm not surprised.
2: I'm going to take a different stance on this. It completely depends on the person.
1: Yeah.
2: The way I've used it are ways where I would have never gone to look the other
0: right
2: thing up. Well, that's what I've talked about. There's three different types they say are going to come out of this. The idiots that... I don't know another word to describe it.
0: Never learn to critically think.
1: Well, I think that's the majority of people are going to do that because it makes it easy.
2: Those that use it as a tool, and then those that are using it to think far beyond what mm-hmm they would have taken the time to otherwise do.
1: I've been surprised. I was still in gym this morning. I've got a friend that's a really sharp guy, and recently some of our conversations have been... Well, AI told me this, so that's what I'm going to believe. And I'm like, I don't think that should be the end all.
0: That was about working out, and he had had a personal trainer for 5 years that is considered to be very good at what
1: yeah
0: he does. In essence, he was actually taking the artificial intelligence words
1: right
0: and the computer's world over the trainer that was telling him to do it this way.
1: Right, and it's like, I don't think we're there yet where we just need to
2: go find a different trainer would be my approach if you don't like the one you have.
1: I think like it's just that, I mean, I think we encounter it some in our profession too, where it's like, hey, this doesn't make sense. And somebody's like, well, AI told me X. And I'm like, well, AI has generated its opinion based on what the internet has told it to do. Reddit users, articles it's read, like that doesn't necessarily mean it's right.
2: Right.
1: You've got to verify.
2: You better
1: and it may not fit your exact specification for what you're looking at either.
2: You got to have a framework for.
1: Yes.
2: If you're going to use it effectively, I think it is best used for things you understand
1: yes
2: or have a grasp on.
1: Or, again, yes, or you want your paper edited for grammar.
0: Well, the thing is, I am, and this is in the most layman term possible. To me, artificial intelligence, by definition, is a version of thinking inside the box.
1: Yes.
0: Okay, so yes. So in essence, if I really want someone, if I want to hire people, a percentage of the people that I hire to think outside the box is all the information that's already been gathered. Mm-hmm. Now, you could gather information that you didn't know through artificial intelligence, but the creative thinking that created that pool of information was done by people that think outside the box at some right. point in time. And do you end up with a whole group of people over a 10, 15, or 20-year period of time that cannot do critical thinking outside the box?
2: I mean, look, y'all, Google came out. Then we have people that believe everything on social media. It is another step. There's a lot of people that could go on social media, laugh at the reels, and not believe everything they read on it.
0: And here's what you're seeing in the real testing results, and this is a different one now, but I mean, it falls on the same thing. It says teen reading slumps to the worst scores this decade.
1: I'm not surprised.
0: So in essence, they were looking at worldwide, not just U.S. numbers, but worldwide numbers, and they say teenagers accustomed to smartphones rather than Shakespeare are reading at the worst level in 50 years.
1: Oh, I'm not surprised. Our attention spans are nothing now.
0: Now they're talking about screen time. This one's about screen time, but screen time relates ultimately to the computerized information, artificial intelligence, whatever it would be.
2: I think screen time and for younger kids, they're not using AI, but I do think there's a difference in the kids that stare at a screen all day and the kids that get outside and play and learn on their own.
0: But what this article talks about children that read recreationally.
1: Mm-hmm.
0: They said the more people spend on those phones, the less time
2: read. Oh, yeah. I mean, that's the parents.
1: Yeah.
0: Well,
2: system and the parents.
0: I'm just saying overall, when I'm looking at what these people are telling you, the people that are looking at the academics behind this, they're saying we collectively as a society may have more information, but less quality thinking.
1: You do
0: wonder as that goes on, does the artificial intelligence world end up getting stronger?
1: Yeah.
0: Because you have less people doing critical thinking outside the box.
1: To your point, you know, you're talking about inside or outside the box. I also think artificial intelligence is a good, confirmer of what you're putting into it. Like, if you already kind of know the direction you want to go, you can rig the game where AI is basically like a yes man. Like, should I do this? Yeah, and it doesn't give you objective reasoning.
2: I like to argue with it, though. I like to ask the opposite questions.
1: Well,
2: so I think I have a different perspective on that. Why am I wrong about this? This is what I believe.
0: Give me the other
2: argument.
0: Yeah, you're using it as a tool.
1: Right.
0: Without somebody shouting or yelling at you, just simply saying, here's the other side of the argument.
1: Well, and I've put in some things to AI that I would be like, wait a minute. Like, I would ask for a budget on a construction project. And it was something about my backyard, like something on my patio. And I just wrote back. I was like, I think that estimate is low. And then it comes back and it's like, actually, you're right. It's going to cost twice as much. I'm like, wow, that's crazy to me. How did you go from half to double over me just saying, I think you're wrong about that?
2: I don't know. It's a fancy version of Google to me right now. And I think if everybody kind of framed it that way.
0: It's not being done that way.
1: No, it's not.
0: You find the weaker aspect of those in corporate America are using it as a tool for them not to have to put thought into the process, simply to gather information that's already out there.
1: Yeah. Yeah.
0: And sometimes the information already out there may be more than enough to complete whatever task you've got.
2: And maybe those weren't your best employees to start with.
1: Yeah, absolutely.
2: I hate to say that, but...
1: Yeah.
0: 267-1023, let's talk money. We'll be right back.
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6: You're back with Let's Talk Money. 267-1023 is the number. All right, we're picking on young people. Can I do one?
7: Yeah.
6: Young people are obsessed with this simple retirement savings formula. Have y'all heard the Coast FI strategy?
8: Coast No, I can't
6: Financial
8: say that.
6: Independence. Yes. Basically, it's this idea that at whatever age, you can back into how much money you need to retire, and when you've got that, at this point in today's dollar, you don't have to save anymore. So this article talks about someone who's 30 years old that wants $1.8 million. They're 30. They've got $300,000. They've decided that if the market returns X, they can just not save anymore, and they're just going to wait and see how it goes. How ridiculous is that plan?
8: Well,
6: this is a Wall Street Journal article.
7: AI, like, that even AI might tell you that's a bad idea. I mean, it depends.
8: Well, you got to tell me.
6: It's a formula. The Coast FI formula is your retirement savings goal divided by 1 plus your retirement, your current retirement, raised by the percentage of return. So it's a mathematical.
7: Here's the problem.
6: Inflation.
7: Yes.
6: Ding, ding, ding.
7: If you don't.
6: Market volatility.
7: 40 years from now, $1.8 million will not be worth. Yes, right. You will have market growth, but it won't be worth that.
8: But assume for a second that they've calculated inflation into the process.
6: Yeah.
8: There is an ongoing argument, we've talked about this in the past, about encouraging people to spend a percentage of their money.
6: Absolutely.
8: But if I'm sitting there with $110,000 at 30 years of age, and they're projecting, history says to me, if you're online, you do 1.8, you can spend your extra money.
6: Yeah.
8: I'm not buying that argument.
7: It's just a bad argument.
8: I don't know. Number one is the system telling me that doesn't know that I'm going to be in a car wreck
6: exactly.
8: 7 years
6: That's
8: from
6: now. That's
8: the
6: other issue you've got.
8: And I'm going to retire on disability.
7: Yeah, it
8: at
7: is
8: 37
7: one thing,
8: years of age.
7: It is one thing to be 50 years old, want to retire
6: exactly.
7: at 52,
6: exactly.
7: and have $5 million,
8: yes.
7: and know that you could retire today. I'm going to work two more years. That is a totally. You start projecting from 30. When you start talking about those kind of time frames.
8: Well, when you start projecting with money that I don't have, that history tells me I'm going to have.
6: Right,
8: man, I'm not confident in that. I'll
7: well,
8: put it that
7: the
8: way.
7: Argument there is really does it make the assumption, Kyle, that they're retiring at a certain point in the future?
6: It does. Yeah, it's saying, like, you put in the how long you're going to...
7: Okay, so it's using that for... Okay.
6: Yeah, the formula calculates that in, but, like, this one, there's several instances of this in this article, and one of them is talking about this lady that's, you know, in her early 20s, or late 20s. She left a six-figure job because of stress, took a pay cut to a new job, and now she's doing online creation. She's single. Doesn't know she's going to have children or a spouse when she reaches retirement age. But she's just like, you know what? I've got enough. I'm going to just mail it out. And I'm like, it's one thing to leave a job and take a pay cut for less stress. It's another thing to bank your financial security.
8: I am reminded of that article a few weeks ago, the interview a few weeks ago with Oprah Winfrey.
6: Yes.
8: Where her 22-year-old daughter says, what was the term she said? oh, I need more work-life balance.
6: Yeah.
8: And Oprah goes, there's no such damn thing as work-life balance at 22 years of age. You work your ass off.
6: You think you're stressed then? Add some kids into it and be financially strapped. Like, the motto has generally been work really hard young and kind of set yourself up for success so you can
8: now,
6: have
8: I'm not
6: less.
8: Saying that when you, if you're working hard in your 20s and you may not exactly completely love or even like what you do, that I may do it a while longer.
6: Absolutely.
8: Because I'm trying to buy, I might
6: freedom
8: be in my
6: later.
8: 20s buying freedom in my 30s to be able, from a job selection standpoint,
7: choose
8: to
7: a different job, have a
8: or
7: family,
8: career,
7: or whatever.
8: Yeah, what I know is when I'm gainfully employed and I'm saving money at a young age, I am increasing my alternatives.
6: Right.
8: I am enhancing my ability to make better decisions farther on down the line, or make decisions that are more in line with what it is I want to do.
6: Yeah.
7: Here's my issue. I don't have a problem at all with the individual that decides, makes a conscious choice to choose to choose a career that pays less, to choose to work less, to do this or that. But to assume that you're 200,000-300,000 at 30
6: right.
7: is going to give you your ideal retirement
8: at 65.
6: That's where
7: stupid.
6: Your logic breaks down. And
7: yes.
6: that's what this article is basically saying is like, that's all well and good. You want work-life balance, but know what you're trading. Don't just assume you've won the game.
7: That's the part that doesn't make any sense to me. Cause I got plenty of friends that I can think you become a social worker. You know, you're going to make $35,000 a year, but this is your passion.
6: Sure.
7: And it ain't about the money. It's about, this is what I want to do, and I understand the trade-off.
6: And go marry rich.
7: Or somebody that just, look, a lot of people out there don't care about amassing a lot of money.
6: And good on them.
7: And that's choose your path and
6: Absolutely.
7: Go that way. But the assumptions made there are, they're not founded in logic. And I mean, honestly, at 30, I mean, we use fancy financial planning software and whatnot. At 30 years old, I don't even trust that. I mean, if you really have goals to have a pretty significant sum of money, I would work longer than shorter, and I would work harder.
8: Let me make a different type of argument here.
6: Okay.
8: Dylan Taylor is the founder of a space tech company called Voyager Technologies.
6: Okay.
8: Is now a billionaire. I mean, in his early 30s.
7: He can quit.
6: he won't, though. Now, guys that make that kind of money don't just mail it in.
7: I think that's so weird. I would just go do so much fun stuff.
8: Here's the argument that he makes. He said, stop asking and negotiating for pay raises. And start to negotiate for equity.
6: Oh, yeah. Absolutely.
7: Well, yeah, if you're at a company that's going to give you any of that.
8: Well, or maybe you get to a company that would.
6: That's
8: said,
6: where you
8: the
6: generate
8: reason
6: wealth.
8: I would be willing to change, he said, what I have figured out, he said, at an early age, what gave me what I have today, he said, is ownership.
6: Well, that's where I generated my wealth. I mean,
7: me too.
6: I figured out early on that, like, the people that I know that are wealthy own businesses, and I was like, I want to own a business.
7: Now, I'll give you the flip side of that, though, and you know it, Dad, the Enrons.
6: Yeah.
7: Be careful who you're asking equity, what company you're requesting the equity in, because you go the wrong route, you get paid in stock.
6: You'd be better off getting paid in cash.
7: Yes.
6: Yeah, I agree with that, but I think the real true value, the real way to generate wealth is to be on the ownership side, be on the cap table. It is. I mean,
7: it's whether in business or owning a home or owning stuff. I mean, there's a reason that's how you generate.
6: But there's
7: most people generate
6: wealth.
7: There's
6: a lot of trade-off in that, too.
8: If I listen to just this one paragraph, though, and if I summed it up and I said, is there more correct than not correct, assuming the fact that there are going to be a variety of variables, he said, I think it's difficult to make a lot of money working for somebody else.
6: Yeah.
8: He said there are two different ways to make money. He said income and equity. He said, whether you're an employer or a founder, mm-hmm. he said, I think you should push for more equity and less income. He said that really, truly compounds over a period of time. In general, there's truth to that.
6: Yeah.
7: Particularly in a smaller,
8: yes.
7: smaller company where you can have more control, yeah. I would say.
8: He well, said, I have always wanted an equity position as versus a higher base salary.
6: Absolutely.
8: I don't think a majority of human beings act that way in their day-to-day life. I think they're... I think the headhunters and everybody that they're positioning
7: that's
8: you
7: fair.
8: For salary.
6: Yeah, well, I mean, I
8: and
6: think that
8: making you think salary rather than ownership. And it's easy to say if you're Johnson & Johnson, said no, I'm not giving you an equity position in that company. So do I go to some kind of small startup mm-hmm. and say
7: which requires more risk,
8: sure.
7: but more reward.
6: Well, and that's what I was going to say. That's the trade-off. It's certain stages of your life you can do that. There's a lot of stress that comes with being the owner. You've got a lot of decisions. There's just a lack of responsibility.
8: Well, remember, he's not necessarily even just talking about being the owner.
6: Yeah, he's talking about getting
8: equity. Having an equity position,
7: see,
8: much like the SpaceX yeah. people that have benefited.
6: yeah. That
8: from,
6: was a good
8: from place ownership.
7: I absolutely agree with that. I just don't know how many quote
8: companies
7: businesses would even if you walked in and made the most compelling argument ever.
8: Would I give up ownership?
6: Depends on how good of an employee you are. I mean,
8: what Elon Musk figured out in SpaceX was he was by definition going after the best people in the world
6: right.
8: that did X.
6: And you have to do it. You have to pay them.
8: And he said the way for me to do that is to trade ownership.
7: I just think that's so unique. Though.
8: Yes. That's so much more forward.
6: It's bigger
8: thinking,
6: picture thinking.
8: Bigger picture on behalf of the owner to say, I'm willing to trade this for that.
6: I've heard some really good entrepreneurs that are generous with their equity say, I would rather have a smaller piece of a bigger pie
8: yes.
6: than a huge piece of a small pie.
8: And I think in general, if I were looking at it, I'd go, that's a pretty damn strong idea, particularly if you're going after talent.
6: Yes.
7: 267-1023 is the number. This Let's Talk Money. We'll be right back.
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17: Another hot and humid day in Chattanooga. We can add this one to the list. This is day 95 of over 90 degrees. I'm sorry. This is day 35 of over 90 degrees. I'll get it right in a minute. High today, 93. Tonight, partly cloudy going down to 68. Right now, partly cloudy, 85 at the Talk Monster.
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8: You're back on Let's Talk Money, 267-1023. We came up with an example during the break that I think is interesting. Does the Food City offer equity?
7: No.
8: Does Publix?
7: Yes.
8: Do an ESOP. So they took a privately owned company and decided to create an employee stock option plan that gave them not necessarily ownership from of a decision-making standpoint,
7: but it gave them equity
8: in the future growth of the company from a pure financial standpoint. I mean, Elon Musk didn't offer anybody so much equity that they had control over the company.
7: Right.
8: I mean, Elon Musk controls SpaceX.
6: Yeah.
8: And controls Tesla.
7: But that's such a Publix example is a really good one because it's little pieces to the employees. I mean, isn't your head lead like vice president of Publix. This is your cashier.
8: A company that did that and did away with it and didn't have any idea what they had with Lowe's. Lowe's was offering, they had employee stock option plans for rank and file people. You used to go into the plumbing department.
6: Could you buy it or they would give it to
8: No,
6: you?
8: They would give it to you. Okay. They would give you shares as a bonus at the end of every
6: That's
8: year.
6: That's awesome.
7: Jim, were they publicly traded at the point they were doing that?
8: I don't
7: Do
8: know
7: you
8: whether
7: remember?
8: They were.
7: I don't
8: know I if don't. They were in the beginning.
6: I don't think they can be, right?
8: No, I think they may have had some type of ESOP plan where you weren't going to get rich. You weren't going to control Lowe's, but you were going to walk away as a store manager. Even if you were running a department, you were getting shares.
6: Yeah.
8: The shares were going to make you wealthier over a period of time if the company continued to grow. So, I mean, I think the program that they had was more in line with what a Publix had. But I do think the larger companies come and the more they're controlled as a publicly traded company by what the analysts tell them they have to do, we see the Lowe's of the world moving away from that.
6: Mm-hmm.
8: And do you eventually see the Publix's of the world not doing that anymore and waking up 10 or 15 years now with a lot less motivated employees?
7: I think there's a conscious choice to remain a private company for the companies that value that. And value giving employee shares because the second you become publicly traded
8: it
7: just changes.
8: I had a dear friend of mine with a small bank in Northwest Georgia that ultimately he grew it from a $40 million bank to a multi-billion dollar bank and they went public.
6: Mm-hmm.
8: And he said he would tell you to the day
7: he wouldn't do
8: now,
7: it.
6: No.
8: He said it was the worst decision he said we collectively as an organization ever made because we lost our soul.
6: Absolutely. you're so heavily regulated. There's so many SECs in there.
7: Well, and every analyst is judging you, saying you're doing it wrong.
8: You're doing it this way, or you're doing it that way.
6: You got to justify your earnings.
8: I love an article that Musk penned the other day where he said, look, I'm going to spend what I think we need to spend on artificial intelligence. You get back with me later on whether it worked out or not.
6: That's got to be your... You know, but nobody's got the mindset, whatever you want to call it, that Elon
8: the has. Gumption. I mean, 99% of his net worth is tied up in two publicly traded companies that could be deemed volatile.
6: Yeah, they both are very
7: could
6: volatile.
7: Could be gone.
8: SpaceX, yeah.
7: Next
6: Tesla
7: year.
6: Tesla scares me more than SpaceX, to be honest. At this point, I don't know what the future looks like.
7: Coming up next, Yaffe Live, 1 to 3, 3 to 7 Sport Talk. We'll talk to you all tomorrow.

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1: From ABC News, I'm Chuck Sievertson. What the New York City government knew and when about the toxic smoke and air pollution levels near Ground Zero after 9/11 is in hundreds of thousands of pages of documents now released to the public on a city portal free for anyone to access. Mayor Zoran Mondani says those with 9/11 related illnesses can use the info to get the health care they need.
2: These are documents that show what the city knew about the toxic air around Ground Zero, when they knew it, and how they acted to limit liability.
1: At that news conference, John Stewart, the comedian and 9/11 first responders advocate.
3: It's not just about the past. It's not just about going into the files and relitigating how we all knew what we knew was there. It's about the future.
1: To President Trump's tariffs on Canadian imports, new tariffs by Canada on many American goods now take effect. About 700 American products, from steel to aluminum to cheese.
4: As the U.S. headquarters of Bombardier, Wichita, Kansas is home to about 1,200 employees of a Canadian aircraft builder. In an all-caps posting on Truth Social, President Trump is demanding that no more Bombardier planes be sold in the U.S. Kansas GOP gubernatorial candidate Ty Masterson, endorsed by the president, says he supports Trump's vision but not Trump's attack on a local employer. Masterson's Democratic challenger, Cindy Holscher, is slamming Masterson and the president. Jim Ryan, ABC News.
1: Update on Sunday's Amazon cargo plane crash at Miami International from Sheriff Rosie Cordero Stutz.
5: Five victims were transported to the hospital following the crash. The two pilots were treated and have since been released. Three victims remain hospitalized. Two are in critical condition and one in stable condition.
1: Imprisoned former Penn State football coach Jerry Sandusky has withdrawn his appeal in county court to try for a higher court. Convicted of 45 counts of child sexual abuse. You're listening to ABC News.
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14: Okay, I can name one thing that labor unions gave us that's good. One thing. And that was a day off yesterday. You know, Labor Day, it came from the unions. Okay, you can have that one. Outside of that, I can't really think of much. Gotta tell you. And I'll explain why in a moment. Unfortunately, it has to be explained because we had our Chattanooga Volkswagen plant unionized, or is a push to unionize more places in Tennessee in this area, and it's not going to be good, and it's completely unnecessary, and there are a lot of myths about labor unions that have to be debunked, and I will do that in a moment. You are listening to Yaffe Live. This is the show where you can count on the latest news, the best guests, and the best live and local talk, all for a midday commute right here on the Talk Monster. Also coming up on the show today, we'll have the Tennessee bullet points. Lots going on around the Volunteer State, so we'll address that. At the bottom of the hour, I guess got to talk about data centers again, becoming more and more of a national issue. The panic is spreading. The panic has continued. Also want to talk about the latest when it comes to Ukraine-Russia war and the latest when it comes to the Iran war. So we'll get into all that. Later on this hour, we have our Sports Monster segment of the day. College football off to a great start. So Quake will join us later on to give us the update. In the next hour, we'll speak with John Gibbs. Now, he's an economist with the Heritage Foundation. Want to ask him about the good jobs report that came in last week. But also, apparently, the bond markets are freaking out. There's talk about raising interest rates again. Housing prices are still too high for a lot of people. So we'll have to address all that, and the tariffs are now in place. The trade war continues between us and Canada, so we'll get his take on that. And I saw an interesting piece at the New York Post, which I'll have to talk about, because we're coming up on the 25th anniversary of the 9/11 attacks. And unfortunately, there are a lot of young people in this country that have not been taught the real lesson from 9/11.
15: How quickly we have forgotten.
14: We said never forget. And yeah, unfortunately, too many people have forgotten. Plus, my social media feed is still full of all these 9/11 so-called truthers that are like, oh, it didn't really happen. That's so stupid.
15: Yeah, it really happened.
14: Of course it did. We all saw it with our own eyes. I mean, come on. But we'll address that. We end the show with Yaffe's Monster Rewind. We always take your text messages on the text monster, 423-267-1023, 423-267-1023. Captain Max is producing as well. Max, how was your three-day weekend?
16: It was a vacation because I didn't do anything. I mean, I didn't do anything.
14: Just kind of laid around? That sounds nice.
16: Well, my wife had a stomach virus or something, so she didn't feel like doing anything, and I just stayed out of her way, and she stayed out of my way.
14: You just pet the dog, you know?
16: Yeah, my killer dog.
14: Yeah.
16: My big old Chihuahua dog. Yeah, we kind of laid around, just took it easy.
14: I mean, that's mostly what I did because I was sick all weekend. I don't know what it is. My body knows when I'm getting a day off because it's like, it's so annoying. It's like, oh, you're in a 3-day weekend, Mike. Sick now. We'll make sure you're sick now.
16: And I wanted to mention this to you. I thought of the radio station four times yesterday, so I'm going to put down 4 hours.
14: Because you thought of the radio station four times?
16: You know, I thought, boy, you know, if I was there, I'd be getting paid. So
14: You thought about the fact that you want to get paid?
16: Yeah.
14: So you're going to get paid for it?
16: Well, you know.
14: All right. I'll run that up the chain. See how they can I approve these hours?
16: I happen to know there's one person in the chain that'll throw a kink in.
14: I would assume there's more than one.
16: Like a kinky chain.
14: Oh, man, but I had a pretty good weekend. You know, we were just all sick in my house, like all of us. My daughter, my son, Steffi wasn't feeling great. So, of course, my kids, especially Evie, she doesn't know. I mean, she knows she's sick, but that doesn't mean rest.
16: Doesn't slow her down. Yeah.
14: What do you mean I'm going to rest? Oh, man. All right. So let's talk about this real quick. Because we had Labor Day. And, of course, every Labor Day, we have the unions that say, thank us for Saturdays. You know, they say, you have the weekends off because of us, the labor unions. And then you look at, like I said, Chattanooga Now, the Volkswagen plant. Oh, this is great. This is great for the workers.
16: Will they shut down Saturday?
14: I don't know.
16: I'm just asking.
14: I don't know.
16: I don't think
14: they probably had a day off yesterday, Volkswagen plant.
16: Some of them do, but I don't think they're all off.
14: Oh, man, the union's not doing a good enough job, I guess. No, they might. Well, text in. They might have been off. It wouldn't surprise me if they were off.
16: I don't know.
14: But the main thing I want to point out, and I got this, the editors at the National Review had a really good point on this. There's sort of this historical revisionism out there that it was organized labor that ratified improvements in living standards and that made working conditions so much better. Now, I looked it up. The peak of unionization in this country was 1954 in terms of percentage of American workers that were in a union. And the peak in terms of real numbers was 1979. And it's been going down ever since. And there's a reason for that, by the way.
16: I truly believe at one time there was a great need for unions. I don't know if I feel that need anymore.
14: Well, there is no need anymore. Because what... And well, let me just point out some of the things that to debunk here. They say we're supposed to thank unions for minimum wages and workplace safety laws and for banning the scourge of child labor. If not for organized labor, the story goes we would essentially still be living in the Gilded Age. Now, they admit that, you know, there have been improvements, but it ignores the fact that living standards were already rising. And productivity was already rising, and innovation was already rising. The point I've made over and over again, and I'll make again, is that the best thing for American workers is a thriving free market economy where it's so productive that greedy corporations have to compete for jobs. That's how you do it. Living standards were already going up. Working conditions were already getting better. Wages were already going up. Before a lot of the labor unions came into effect. Because it was a natural result of industrialization, of capitalism. Now, I will say, I admit that corporations can be greedy. I totally admit that. I'm not going to say every corporation is, you know, they're working from the goodness of their hearts or whatever.
17: Wait, what?
14: Yeah. But I've always said that, one thing, if you think a labor union can't be greedy, you're silly too. Of course, a union can be greedy as well. The best thing to check corporate greed is competition. Competition in free market capitalism is the best way to put a check on corporate greed. Because if you have real competition and real free markets, you will have businesses have to compete for the labor in order to be more productive. And the only way they can compete for labor is by giving their workers better conditions. Unionization, instead, is more of a collectivist mindset where it affects some people better anecdotally. There might be some individuals that get a raise or something, but overall, it can hurt an economy. Overall, it can hurt your business. And overall, it can actually hurt individual opportunity for a lot of people, especially people that didn't get the union job. A lot of those places won't be hiring as much now. But it also, this is kind of interesting. It says here, begin with labor hours. Since the 19th century, the number of hours worked per lifetime has more than halved worldwide, while leisure time has increased fivefold. Weekly hours worked by men in the United States have also gradually declined, even as the unionization rate rose and then collapsed. The same is true of American seniors. So even though unionization has actually gone down in this country, the amount of hours that are worked have not just gone up in response, because which shows it's not unionization that gives us the benefits. Now, it says this as well. Begin with labor. Well, it says now the standard work week, 5 8-hour days with a 2-day weekend. We always hear, oh, that was the creation of a union. Wrong. It was not. It was invented by Henry Ford at his company's strictly non-union Highland Park plant. The productivity revelation that was the assembly line first permitted Ford to give workers 1 day off a week in 1922, then 2 days off in 1926. With mass production came the free time needed for mass consumption. Wages for production workers were rising steadily for decades before the advent of unions. When the first federal minimum wage took effect in the 1930s at 25 cents an hour, most unskilled workers were earning nearly twice that amount already before unions. Now, as for safety conditions, the rate of workplace fatalities in America has been falling since at least the 1920s. When we look at a graph of deaths over time, it's impossible to tell when federal workplace safety rules were enacted. Child labor was almost non-existent by the time Congress prohibited it in 1938. Time and again, laws pushed by labor unions were enshrined only after economic growth made them feasible, and after such standards were already being adopted voluntarily. When businesses must compete for employees, they have every incentive to boost productivity and share the proceeds through higher wages and more attractive working conditions. Most champions of organized labor are ungrateful for the very mechanism that enables the common worker to flourish. To the extent they succeed in forcibly pushing wages and benefits above fair market levels, they discourage investment by slashing its return and thereby making growth less at the companies they unionize. So it says, this Labor Day, remember that no improvement in living standards is possible without the economic productivity that lets Americans provide ever more goods and services to one another while requiring less work. Don't let the unions take credit for your weekend. So I just had to point that out. A lot of these myths out there that we have weekends, that we have shorter hours, that we have shorter work weeks, that we have safer conditions, it is not because of unions. Unions, a lot of times, jumped in front of the parade. Those improvements were already happening, but unions jumped in front of the parade, and a lot of times they got greedy, and they destroyed the businesses that eventually created those better conditions. And that's one of the biggest reasons why we had a lot of companies offshore. Not the only reason, but one of the biggest reasons why. But, as I said, labor unions did give us one thing. They gave us Labor Day off. So I will give them credit for that one thing, because I did enjoy my day off.
16: I think I'd rather have been at work yesterday.
14: You don't even like the day? Okay, I see that. I see that. That's true, because you didn't get paid. So they screwed you.
16: No, and you know, all I can do is sit at home and watch Gunsmoke.
14: Yeah, 4-2-3-2 Cheyenne too, and all that stuff.
16: Yeah, Cheyenne. Mm-hmm. Yeah.
14: 4-2-3-2-6-7-1-0-2-3 4-2-3-2-6-7-1-0-2-3 One person just texted this in. It's interesting. said my uncle was in a carpenter's union for 40 years and retired at 60. He gets $4,000 a month through his pension. That sounds pretty good to me. That kind of deal, where you're paying people $4,000 a month for 20 years not to work, destroyed a lot of companies. That is not good for an overall economy. Might be good for, like I said, you can find anecdotal evidence where a union helped one person live pretty large.
16: Yeah.
14: But overall, in terms of an economy, that kind of system is, that's why Social Security is about to go bankrupt, because we decided to pay people not to work for 20 years. And we don't have enough money to make up for it. So it's kind of crazy. All right, we'll move on from this topic because we have a lot of other stuff to get to on the show. The Tennessee Bullet Points coming up next as well. 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
11: How did I lose weight? And I did. Lean, right here. I did. I love this stuff. Listen, Brickhouse Nutrition been with me for a long time. So chatting with Miles. I'm up at like 235. True story. I never minded being 235, but you know what minded? My knees that were falling apart and my back. I'm like, I don't know what, before I started really lifting, probably about 190. So 235 was a lot. I said, I got to lose some lbs, Miles. He said, Dan, we're going to sick our team.

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1: How did I lose weight? And I did. 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I did. I love this stuff. Listen, Brickhouse Nutrition been with me for a long time. So chatting with Miles. I'm up at like 235. True story. I never minded being 235, but you know what minded? My knees that were falling apart and my back. 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
3: 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Excuse my voice, everyone. Maybe it sounds better. I don't know, but I'm still recovering.
4: You're starting to sound a little bit like Dale.
3: Yeah, doing my best impression. I still feel like even a bad voice of mine is better.
5: It's better than him. Yeah.
6: I had him in queue. He was singing during the commercials. It was awful. The boy, not only is his voice irritating,
3: he's tone deaf.
6: He is tone deaf.
3: That's why we got to record that sometime.
6: Oh, he's terrible.
3: Actually, I bet if you asked him to sing for the audience, he'd do it. I think he'd do it.
6: Oh, yeah, he probably would.
3: I bet Jed would do it. Jed and JR, maybe do a little duet in the morning, maybe?
6: Jed probably. I don't know about you.
3: All right. The Sport Talk guys will have a barbershop quartet after their show. I don't know. Let's just get a bunch of bands going.
6: There you go. That'd be a good part-time flick, wouldn't it?
3: All right, let's get to the headlines right now. We have the Tennessee Bullet Points.
2: The Tennessee Bullet Points, the top headlines from around the Volunteer State.
3: Sponsored by the Tennessee Conservative, they are the Volunteer State's largest conservative news source. My latest interview with Brandon Lewis right there at their website, TennesseeConservativeNews.com. Number four today, Gallatin leaders are set to vote on data center moratorium. That's right, historic downtown Gallatin, Tennessee is home to the state's oldest silent movie theater and a former drugstore and soda fountain. But the area is facing changes due to the presence of Meta's hyperscale data center, which some residents fear is threatening the town's identity. Concerns about transparency, water, and energy usage and the impact on the community have led to calls for a moratorium on data center development in Gallatin. Now, despite the revenue generated by Meta, questions remain about the distribution of funds and the long-term effects of the data center on the town. Okay, I mean, I know people that live there. I haven't heard any complaints, but all right, it's interesting. Number three today, the other moral panic. This is our local moral panic outside of data centers. Lookout Mountain sets date for pivotal Rock City gondola vote. That's right. Lookout Mountain, Georgia City Council has scheduled a special meeting for 6 p.m. on September.

0: November 21st at City Hall to vote on zoning amendments requested by Rock City that would allow construction of a gondola in the town's tourism commercial district. Now, the $30 to $40 million project proposed as its first phase of a larger expansion to ease parking and, of course, ease traffic issues, has divided the community for months. The Planning Commission recommended against the changes in June, though the council was not bound by that vote. Rock City CEO Doug Chapin has said the attraction can still pursue a gondola using land outside city limits if the amendments fail, and the company has released additional studies and hosted community meetings in an effort to address critics' concerns ahead of the non-public hearing vote. So you know that I'm pro-gondola. I live nearby. There's so much land out there. I mean, makes total sense. But you never know.
1: Wait till they get the roller coaster.
0: And the slide. Don't forget about the slide.
1: And the water slide. Mm-hmm. Yeah, they're going to go nuts.
0: And the monorail. The monorail, that'll come soon.
1: Oh, they're putting a monorail in. That's sure. Cool.
0: Why not? Number two, an ICE facility headed to Nashville is described as National Coordination Center for law enforcement partners in new federal document. So a new DHS draft document describes the ICE facility planned for Nashville as a national coordination center that would help support nationwide compliance audits of local agencies in the 287G program, which we've talked about on the show, and it deputizes local officers for certain federal immigration tasks. Now, an ICE enforcement and removal operations request for information seeks contractors able to complete about 1,000 assessments a year at both ICE headquarters in Washington and the Nashville Center. So they've begun hiring for a day and night call center operations, and earlier filings indicate the center is expected to run around the clock and handle more than 7,000 calls a day. Tennessee now requires sheriffs to join the program under state law. But of course, there are protests on this and everything else by people who don't like ICE. But there you go. Number one today, there is a new report out that suggests tariffs cost Tennesseans $3,770 per household. So a recent report by National Taxpayers Union Foundation revealed that tariffs are costing Tennesseans an estimated $3,770 per household, totaling $11 billion for the state. Now, Tennessee ranks 10th in the nation for the impact of tariffs, with auto parts being especially affected. The increased costs from tariffs have raised prices on a wide range of goods, disproportionately affecting lower-income households. President Donald Trump has supported tariffs as a means to generate revenue, with plans to impose 50% tariffs on Canadian cars, trucks, auto parts, and steel. And one of the news items today is that Canada's putting forward their own tariffs. So we are in a trade war with Canada. This is lovely. We'll talk more about that later on with our economist from the Heritage Foundation. Going to join me in the next hour. This segment of the program brought to you by the Tennessee Conservative. Subscribe for free today at Tennessee Conservative News.

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2: ABC News, I'm Chuck Sievertson. What the New York City government knew and when about the toxic smoke and air pollution levels near Ground Zero after 9/11 is in hundreds of thousands of pages of documents now released to the public on a city portal free for anyone to access.
3: These are documents that show what the city knew about the toxic air around Ground Zero, when they knew it, and how they acted to limit liability.
2: Mayor Zoran Mondani says those with 9/11-related illnesses can use the info to get the health care they need. Responding to President Trump's tariffs, new tariffs by Canada on hundreds of American goods now taking effect from steel to aluminum to cheese. Update on Sunday's Amazon cargo plane crash in Miami. The two pilots treated and released, three victims still in the hospital, two in critical condition, one stable. Lindsey Clancy's lawyer asking President Trump to pardon his client, but experts say the president can only pardon for federal crimes. This is ABC News.
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0: So I see on the screen right now, they're talking about the news out of the Lindsey Clancy trial. And apparently the defense attorney for Lindsey Clancy is asking President Trump to pardon her.
1: Yeah, yeah.
0: Yeah, that's not going to happen.
1: See how that works out for you.
0: There's no way that's going to happen. Need to burst your bubble there, Mr. Reddington. But no, I don't think that's going to happen. All right, welcome back to the show. This is Yaffe Live. I am Tennessee's voice of reason, Chattanooga's conservative conscience. Let's see here. One person said corporations exist to make stockholders happy. The number one controllable is wages. They have historically paid associates crap wages. You don't know what you're talking about. Pretty sure I just gave you all the facts. That our standard of living, that worker conditions, that laws against unsafe practices came before unions. I'm just saying. Those are facts. I didn't make them up. That our current work week that we have right now came from a private company. Henry Ford did not come from a union. And one person said, as far as the retired carpenter that was in the union getting paid a pension, you can trust that that company made tons of profit off his skilled work. Okay. That's why you get paid. You get paid for it. Corporations build in retirement and pension programs into their P&L sheets. They knew what the unions and pensions would cost them. That's why there's been a movement away from it, because they want to make more profit and stop paying pension. That's why the 401k was created. The 401k was created because pensions were bankrupting companies. Because big companies, yes, you're right. They had a pension program at one time, but that was when life expectancy was much lower. When they first made a lot of these pension programs, they didn't expect people to be on them for 20 years. And it's not good for a company overall to pay people not to work for 20 years. Think about it. Think about this, for example. You have them paying $4,000 a month to someone on a pension who is not working. That's $4,000 a month that could go to someone now who is working. What's better for the economy and the company overall? To pay someone, and I'm not saying you can't have anything, you can't have a 401k, you can't have somewhat of a pension, whatever. All I'm saying is that $4,000 a month is now going to someone not working instead of someone they could hire who could help their family by working for them and also help the company be more productive. The idea that it's better for companies and it's better for the economy to pay people not to work for 20 or 30 years is silly. It's insane. It doesn't work that way. And the idea, and I told you that corporations, yes, corporations can be greedy. Not saying they can't. But the best check on corporate greed is a thriving free market economy where businesses have to compete for labor. So when you have a thriving economy that's very productive and you have to compete for workers, you're going to give your workers better conditions because you need them. It's kind of the point. Now, there is an argument to be made before, like I said, that labor unions, maybe they were needed at one point in some areas, but right now there are laws in place against poor worker conditions. There are already minimum wage laws. And a lot of times the union stuff is unnecessary and just hurts the company overall, which eventually hurts the worker for the company and hurts the economy. So that's just kind of my general take on that. Move on from that. We have to talk about our current moral panic, data centers. The main reason I wanted to bring this up again, other than the fact that you have, well, actually, I just looked it up. I always find it interesting when you look this up, because I asked Google, you know, their AI, where are data centers in Tennessee? Apparently, according to them right now, Tennessee hosts between 63 and 65 active data centers. There are 28 in Nashville, including the one in Gallatin, the Meta site. There are 13 in Memphis. There are 9 in Knoxville. And there are 5 in Chattanooga. So there are already 5 data centers located in Chattanooga. In Clarksville, there are 4. So in Chattanooga, there are 5 facilities featuring the DC Blocks Tier 3 facility linked to the local smart grid. I mean, I don't know anyone. I seriously have not met a single person in this area. Maybe I'm wrong. You can call. You can text if it really bothers you. But are the data centers, the 5 data centers in Chattanooga right now, do you wish they were shut down? Are they Are they interrupting your daily life in this area? Do you live near one and it's just unbearable? How dare they be here? Tell me, because I haven't heard it. I haven't heard anyone complain about it. That's why I call this a moral panic. Now, I will say this. There is one area where those who are pro or anti-data centers can agree. And one area where they can agree is we don't need to subsidize them. They don't need special tax breaks. They don't need special subsidies. If they want to come and build data centers on private property, go ahead and do it. But you got to pay the taxes. They don't need special breaks. They have plenty of money. So that's an area where actually both sides can agree, I think. Now, one person who brought this up, Senator John Kennedy out of Louisiana, always fun to hear cuts from him. He was on Meet the Press. We didn't do our Sunday News Talk Show's recap yesterday because, I wasn't here. So I do have some cuts here. I'll play. We'll just play it today. But John Kennedy was actually asked about the issue of data centers. It's affecting his state as well, Louisiana. So here's what he said on it.
2: Let's move to another issue that you raised. Steve Kordacki was talking about at the top, of course, those data centers. Mm-hmm. You saw the Decision Desk poll numbers, just to remind folks, 69% oppose building data centers in their community. President Trump said something interesting. He said communities that oppose data centers, quote, want to end up being backwards and poor. Backwards and poor, he says, Senator. Do you agree with President Trump?
3: No, I think, the president can say what he wants. You know, he's aggressively unpredictable. Here's what I see. The people who have developed AI are very, very smart, but they're high IQ, stupid people. You might let them tutor you, but you wouldn't want them to date your sister. They're terrible marketers. Either that or they hired, I don't know, the marketing director for Cracker Barrel. They started out by saying we have this wonderful technology and it's going to cost everybody their job and it costs a lot of money for electricity and your bills might go up and it uses a lot of water, but trust us, you'll love it.
0: So his whole point is not necessarily anti-data center, but that the big tech companies that are building them are terrible marketers. Now, I agree with them in certain respect there. We've all met the high IQ stupid person. We all know one, at least one in our lives who's very high IQ, but they're just no common sense. We know those. So those definitely exist. Now, some of this is true, although there are some areas where data centers, where they're building like high school sports stadiums nearby, and they're doing all kinds of things, trying to give all kinds of perks to communities because they want to build them. They got to build them. They're expanding AI. So I don't know. Part of it might be marketing, but as I said, so much of this is just social media driven
1: propaganda.
0: Some of it is legit propaganda from China. They don't want us to do it, but it's just most people you talk to, they're not talking to you about, oh, this data center near me is such a problem. No, they usually come up to you and they say, I saw this on social media. I saw this video. And it's like, you know, you have 5 data centers near you right now? Oh, no, I didn't know that. Of course you didn't, because it's just...
4: How many of us have gone and stood outside a data center to see what kind of noise it makes?
0: So Austin did, by the way. Austin, who's on with Dale, non-cancelable. Yeah. He did that. He's got a report on that he's doing.
4: Well, as of this morning, he hadn't received the outcome.
0: Oh, yet, he did. So. He said it was less than he expected. If you build a data center, you still have to keep up with noise ordinance. So any city, any area has a noise ordinance. I mean, sure, you had to police that when you were a cop.
4: Yep. Well, and it depends on where you put these things.
0: Right. Yeah. Yeah. But they have to keep up with it.
4: You don't want to put them next door to a church or a school, you know.
0: It reminds me so much of, I don't know, I heard a report recently. We had heat waves in Europe, right? And so there's a push now in Europe to get AC units in a lot of places because it's not like the U.S. They don't have it as much.
4: Yeah.
0: And there are people complaining about the noise. They're like, they're too loud, an AC unit. We don't want them here. They're too loud. Could you imagine not getting air conditioning because it's too loud?
4: I'll trade loud for cool any day.
0: Yeah. It, I think a lot of this is the same thing. Yeah, it might make a noise. Is it really something you're going to notice? Probably not. Just like your AC unit.
4: You know, growing up, I lived next to a railroad track.
0: Oh, too long.
4: And you get to where you don't even hear the trains.
0: I know. Could you imagine when we built the railroads of this country? No, we don't want those. They're too loud. No railroads. I mean, moratorium.
4: Oh, blowing them old dang horns and all that stuff.
0: Here's more from Kennedy on this.
3: Now, here's what AI can get it, and the data centers can get their momentum back, but they're going to have to do a few things. First, they're going to have to stop using so much water, go to a closed-loop system. Number two, they're going to have to provide their own energy. Number three, they're going to have to devise buildings that are slightly aesthetic. I mean, the buildings they build now look like a broken arm with the bones sticking out. Number four, they're going to have to stop going into these states and demanding all these tax subsidies and demanding all the tax breaks. They're all rich. Number five, they're going to have to talk straight up to the American people about what AI means. American people look at it. They're not stupid. They get it. They think, well, AI could make our lives better if it doesn't take our jobs and kill us all first.
2: All right.
3: And these high IQ stupid people have done a lousy job of explaining all that. They can get it back, but they got work to do.
0: Now, a lot of what he's talking about there is already being done. Closed water systems, working to expand the grid, producing their own energy. I mean, so that XAI data center that Elon Musk has out in Memphis, one of the complaints is that it does produce its own energy. They're complaining about that because the turbines are too loud. So they're worried about energy usage. So Elon Musk says, we'll produce our own. And then they complain about that because it's too loud.
4: That tells me they're not happy with anything.
0: Exactly. It's just they're just against it to be it. Well, and he mentioned it at the end there. It really is a symbol for our fear of AI. That's what this is. Flock cameras, the same thing. We are scared of what AI is going to do to our economy, to our jobs, to our psyche. We're worried about it. Okay, I understand. And so you have these two very big symbols of AI, data centers and flock cameras, both related. And there's just a backlash. It's a panic, though. We're panicking. It's a moral panic. And I really think at the end of the day, and I know I've said this before, we're going to regret it. If we decide to start banning all these data centers and not build them, and we're going to regret. By the way, he talked about the buildings are ugly. They can't be any worse than some of these old factories that we have all over the place. I can't even, Peerless Mill in Rossville, have you seen that? Thing's ugly.
4: Yeah.
0: You put a data center there. You tell me it's going
4: to. Yeah, I mean, you don't want to build a house next to it, But
0: right.
4: There are places for these things.
0: Yeah, I agree with that. If you want to weigh in, you can. 423-267-1023. We'll have our Sports Monster segment of the day and more coming up next on Yaffe Live.
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4: Day in Chattanooga, but not as hot as it has been. Got that humidity out there, though. A high today of 93 degrees, partly cloudy tonight, going down to 68. Right now, it's mostly cloudy and 87 at the Talk Monster.
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0: All right, back here on Yaffe Live. My voice is like going throughout the... It's getting worse throughout the show, isn't it?
14: People think they're listening to Dale Jackson.
0: I just... Even Quake noticed it. As soon as he walked in, I'm like, look, I'm getting over. I'm on the mend, okay? It was worse before. I'm on the mend. But, you know, it takes a few days. All right, let's get to some sports there, man. Sports Monster segment of the day. Quake, one of the hosts of Sport Talk, 3 to 7 p.m. How are you, sir?
15: I'm great. Now, you're starting to sound like, have you ever heard of Scott Farrell, a sports show?
0: No.
15: We used to have it after the Red Zone on this station, but Scotty Farrell, he talked like this, and he's off the bench, and you're getting there.
0: Okay, I guess that's a good thing. I have no idea.
4: No, that's not.
0: So, first, before we get to, highlights of the week and everything else, the important news, the hot dogs tonight.
15: Yes, 25-cent hot dogs on the lookouts. That's right. Rich Mazingo will be joining us at 3:35 to talk about that and all the final 6 days of home games with the lookouts at brand new Erlanger Park. So each day is a big promotion. So he'll talk about that when he gets here at 3:35. A question is, what are you going to talk about on the show today? The question probably would be better worded. What won't you talk about?
0: Okay.
15: We have got everything crammed in because, you take yesterday off, so you have two days of guests and things like that to make up for. So, yeah, we're going to have Rich Mazingo at 3:35. We'll have our Papa John's question of the day at 3:20. As always, we'll do a little on the move at 4:05. We'll have Coach Rusty Wright at 4:35. And then, of course, Jim Donnan at 5:35. So you combine the Monday and Tuesday together, and this will be one of those shows that feels like it lasted 10 minutes for 4 hours.
0: What are you going to do at 6? You have 6 to 7. Is that when you finally get a break?
15: Yeah, you finally breathe, and you can read a text message off the text line at that point in time, right?
0: Okay.
15: Oh, we also have Touchdown Tuesdays. So we're giving away Georgia and Western Kentucky tickets this afternoon,
0: too. There you go.
15: So, yeah, got all kinds of good stuff this afternoon.
0: All right.
15: So. And then the controversies from all the weekends.
0: Right.
15: Oh, geez.
0: Well, what's the big one?
15: The Michigan one. Just unbelievable.
0: Yeah, a friend of mine was like, they stole the game.
15: Yeah. I mean, that's what everybody's saying, So a couple things. The Big Ten Conference, which Michigan is in, right? Mm-hmm. They said that it's the officials' clock that they're looking, you know. First of all, we need to make sure that the people watching at home, including myself, are seeing the same clock that the referees are using.
0: Yes,
15: that would be a good thing.
0: Be a nice thing.
15: Secondly, they came out with this with ruling on the play was the defender for Western Michigan had already stepped out of bounds before he catches the ball. So when he high points the ball, there's like a half second left, which everybody, you know, because when he lands, it was zeros on the clock. But the point is, if you establish yourself out of bounds, nobody wants to hear this, but this is their reasoning. If you establish yourself out of bounds, as soon as you touch the ball, it's a dead ball. It's out of bounds. It'd be like if the quarterback threw it at the goalpost, right? Okay. As soon as it hits goalpost, the time, it's dead ball. So they put one second back on it. They throw one more Hail Mary, and Michigan catches it for the touchdown and the win. The funny part was that they rushed the field at Michigan after beating Western Michigan. Not Ohio State. Or Oklahoma, who they play this week. I thought that was kind of funny. So the MAC is the conference that Western Michigan plays in, right? That's Northern Illinois. It's a Midwest Athletic Conference, I think is what it is. So there are 18 teams playing 18 different Big Ten teams. So there's 18 games lined up. Each one of those MAC teams will take home $1 million for playing. So the MAC's not going to raise Cain with the Big Ten because they're making $18 million as a conference off of the Big Ten. So that's why there wasn't more stink about it than there was. Okay. But it looked bad. You know, and I try to defend officials all I can. I know a lot of them, the number of them listen to our show, and especially high school officials, you know, I try to defend them as much as possible. When you see something like that, you're just like, how do you defend that? You know, I mean, we saw what we saw. The game looked like it was over, and then, oh, wait, it's not over. There's 1 second left, and you just knew. I was watching it late night. My wife was already asleep in bed. You know, I'm like, there is no way they give them one more second that they lose this game. You just knew when they put one more second on the clock, they were going to hit a touchdown to win it.
0: And that's what happened.
15: And they did.
0: Man, when you talk about the clock issue, it almost reminds me of soccer. We were talking about that with World Cup soccer, how confusing that is.
15: Yeah, it's kind of like that.
0: Are we getting to that now?
15: I don't know. It's a little bit different, but for the most part, yeah. I need to see a clock that says 3-2-1-0.
0: Right.
15: And it's the actual clock that they're using.
0: Yeah, that is a crazy.
15: It is crazy.
0: That is a crazy situation.
15: Yeah. SEC looked good overall, and there's a lot of blowouts. Yeah, I mean, that's early, in the season. This week it ramps up a little bit more. Tennessee and Georgia Tech, that's going to be a big one. And then Michigan plays, I think, at Oklahoma, also I think at noon on Saturday. So, you're stepping into better competition, more games that are going to be fun to watch.
0: Okay, so Tennessee, what good to you?
15: Tennessee, also Texas, Ohio State plays too. Meant to mention that. Tennessee looked pretty good. Yeah, I thought.
4: We don't care about Texas.
15: I thought Faison Brandon, you know, after kind of having the nerves, and heck, he's a true freshman. Right. He's the youngest starting quarterback ever in the history of Tennessee football. Yeah.
0: Oh, wow.
15: Now, there's been a couple freshmen start before, but they, age-wise. Yeah. But after I thought he got the nerves out a little bit and.
0: Yeah,
15: you know, it was like 7-0 at the end of the first quarter, but it ended up 28-0 at the half, and they win big. You know, pull the line by a half point.
0: Seems like he's going to be just fine.
15: That's all that matters, really. Is they pull the line by a half point. Yeah, I mean, I think he's fine. Very athletic, very strong arm. I mean, he looks the part.
0: Okay, so Tennessee looking good. Then we got NFL coming up this week.
15: Yeah, it starts tomorrow. Wednesday thing. They pushed it to Thursday for years as the opener. Now they got to have one more night where they capture everybody's attention, right?
0: Well, I guess you have Thursday night football now on like Amazon.
15: So NFL this week, you've got a game on Wednesday, game on Thursday, a bunch of games on Sunday, one Sunday night, one Monday night.
0: All right, and you still think Ohio State's the team to go all the way?
15: We'll see. This Saturday could go long way, you know.
0: True.
15: Texas beats them pretty good, then.
0: Yeah, that'll change.
15: Yeah.
0: All right,
15: it's week one. We're already in controversy.
0: All right, we'll be back in a moment on Yaffe Live.

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1: From ABC News, I'm Chuck Severson. Responding to President Trump's tariffs on Canadian imports, new tariffs by Canada on hundreds of American goods now take effect. And a Canadian manufacturer with a big footprint in Kansas, ABC's Rachel Scott.
2: President Trump posted on social media that he wants to block the sale of the Bombardier aircraft in the United States unless they, quote, build here and stop treating America like a piggy bank. Well, that did not go over well with some Republicans. Senator Jerry Moran of Kansas says that he plans to reach out to the Trump administration to let them know just how important that company is to his state. The company says that they do create tens of thousands of jobs for Americans in 47 states and that they use American parts to build those aircraft.
1: What the New York City government knew and when about the toxic smoke and air pollution levels near Ground Zero after 9/11 is in hundreds of thousands of pages of documents now released to the public on a city portal free for anyone to access. At today's news conference, the comedian and 9/11 first responders advocate, John Stewart.
3: There was poison in the air and on the ground and in the windowsills and in your air conditioners and covering your pets and your clothes, and it stayed there for months. Everyone knew.
1: Mayor Zoran Mondani says those with 9/11 related illnesses can use the info to get the health care that they need. Update on Sunday's Amazon cargo plane crash at Miami International. The two pilots treated and released. Three victims remain in the hospital, two in critical condition, one stable. What investigators might look at from a former pilot, Doug Rice.
4: Freight aircraft is generally heavily loaded and needs more runway to stop on the runway. In this case, the aircraft was arriving on the shortest of the four runways at Miami International Airport.
1: A weaker Hurricane Lowell moves away from Hawaii after dumping up to 17 inches of rain. 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
15: Headline here from CNBC says Canada's retaliatory tariffs worth $27.6 billion will take effect as trade rift with the U.S. deepens. So Canada has introduced and raised tariffs worth of U.S. goods, including dairy, paper, household appliances, and much, much more, electronics as well. What kind of an effect will this have on the overall economy? We have to talk about that and much more right now with John Gibbs. He is the director of the Institute for Economic Policy Studies at the Heritage Foundation. John, thank you so much for coming on.
16: Thanks for having me on. Appreciate it.
15: So, yeah, we'll talk about a bunch of things. I did want to get your take on the bond market as well. People are kind of freaking out about that, inflation, oil prices, the jobs report. But any thoughts on these tariffs going into effect, the trade war with Canada?
16: Yeah, you know, President Trump gets grief. You know, people think he's stirring things up, but the reality of it is our trade relationship with Canada has been quite lopsided for many years. They're charging very high tariffs on many of our products going into Canada, and we're not doing the same to them. So they've been getting away with quite a few things over the years. So it's about time that someone actually looked at this objectively and said, let's have a more equitable trade relationship here. So you have to give the president credit for that. Now they're coming back and talking about retaliatory tariffs that they announced. You know, we'll see how that goes. When you consider the overall balance of things, you consider that 90% of Canada's population is within 100 miles of the U.S. border. We are basically their lifeblood when it comes to trade, and they stand to lose a lot more than we do if things go awry on trade. So I expect that they'll be back at the negotiating table. I expect that we'll get some reasonable numbers. And I expect that at the end of all this, we'll end up with a better situation that's more fair for us, especially, than we had before this all started.
15: So in your mind, this is kind of art of the deal stuff.
16: Right, absolutely. You know, President Trump, you know, is famous for going in with a really big ask. And then people are like, wow, that's crazy. And then he ends up negotiating back to a pretty reasonable position, which is what most people would have started with in the first place. But he actually was able to get it done by going in with a very visionary, large-scale, you know, ask to begin with, and then bringing it back down. So that's something he likes to do. I think that's part of what's at play here. But, you know, it's really about time we've taken a look at this. So it's a little bit painful while it's being done, you know, kind of like sausage making. But, you know, we'll most likely end up with a good outcome at the end.
15: Okay, but it is going to be painful for the economy in the short term, you think?
16: Yes, I mean, that's part of the issue with tariffs. You know, when you step back and look at the big picture of tariffs, what they're supposed to do is incentivize reshoring and increase the incentive for American producers to use American suppliers, have more manufacturing here, have more things made here. But there is sometimes short-term disruption there. And, you know, one of the quirks of our political system, as we well know, is that politicians run on two-year cycles in Congress, 6 years in the Senate. But it makes them hesitant to make long-term changes that are positive, but that could have potential short-term disruption because they don't want to get blamed for the disruption. So a lot of what President Trump is doing are things that are the right thing to do for the medium and long-term, but that might cause some short-term disruption Now, of course, it's important that we have, you know, contingencies and policies available to deal with any such disruption. But yes, I do think that as this is all getting worked out, there could be some disruption.
15: Speaking with John Gibbs, he is with the Heritage Foundation. So looking at some good economic news, though, the jobs report came out last week. It seems like it was better than expected, correct?
16: Yes, it was. The numbers came out better than expected. I think that's worth celebrating. Now, when you break down the numbers, there are some interesting tidbits there. You know, like a lot of these job gains went to restaurants and bars and then to local governments' education. And so those were the overwhelming bulk of where these gains came from. And, you know, while any job gains are good, of course, you know, you ideally want to have gains in high-paying areas of the economy as well, like manufacturing, IT, software, et cetera. So I think we're working our way up to getting the job gains there. But yeah, I mean, the numbers were good, even if we want to have a better distribution of where those gains went going forward.
15: So you said restaurants and bars, really? I mean, what accounts for that, you think?
16: That is actually quite interesting. You know, we will see revisions to this report, you know, over the next month or so. So it'll be interesting as the revisions come in. And we'll want to be looking at, were these gains seasonal gains that tend to happen, you know, as you go into the summer and more people are out going to restaurants and bars than they were in the winter and spring? Or are these substantive, real gains and good jobs? So we'll be seeing that as the revisions to these numbers come out, as revisions always come out about a month or so afterwards. So, yeah, so I think part of it is that there's just more people going out and good weather. As some of these job gains occurred, people may have a little bit more in their pocket to go out to restaurants and bars. Local government education, that's a very interesting one as well. That was the second largest gain job category. So it'll be interesting to dig into that and see what's going on there.
15: Okay, very interesting. You know, one of the big issues, though, that seems to be affecting the economy overall is inflation. There is some thinking that maybe Kevin Warsh will have to raise interest rates. He's trying to use other tools to kind of control inflation. But you have kind of a concern in the bonds market, which people think will result in higher mortgage rates, higher interest rates on credit cards and everything. Can you explain what's going on there a little bit?
16: Yeah, you know, so, you know, when people expect inflation, that means that the yields on treasuries have to go higher to beat inflation. Because if they're not higher than inflation, then you're actually losing money. So as there's more and more talk of rate hikes, which it seems like every week there's more of an expectation that there's going to be rate hikes, then bond folks are going to want higher returns on those bonds to account for the expected inflation. So that's part of the picture here that is creating upward pressure on treasuries. And then you have the interest payments on the debt. We're reaching a point where we're going to be spending a hugely significant amount of our national budget just paying interest on the debt as our debt keeps going up beyond $40 trillion. And even a small increase in treasury rates will cause pretty significant increases in what we're paying on interest on the debt. So bondholders are getting a little bit nervous about the returns that they're going to expect to get, and they're going to want bigger returns to account for that, what they see as increased risk. So now you see people called bond vigilantes who are saying, look, we want the government to be more responsible about its spending so that we can have more confidence in these bonds that we're buying. And they're really trying to, you know, pressure the government to do that. So there's a lot of factors coming together to cause some upward pressure on treasuries. So that will be interesting to see, especially, you know, the Fed does come out and announce a rate hike.
15: Yeah, and those, you know, those who are not economists, they might ask, you know, why I don't have a treasury bond, why do I care? But it's kind of used as the benchmark for other interest rates, correct?
16: Yes. The treasury rates are often a benchmark. They affect mortgages. They affect many different types of interest rates throughout the economy. But yes, it has a huge ripple effect, what those rates are as it goes throughout the economy.
15: So I'm being told as well, you're the director of Institute for Economic Policy Studies. You're also an expert when it comes to housing policy, correct? I mean, that's been a big issue. You know, Trump has basically said it's really the high interest rates that's causing unaffordable housing situations and rent. But there really is more to it than that. It just, you know, I always say some of the concerns about inflation, well, you have wage gains, but it really does seem like especially new home buyers, they're having a tough time being able to afford housing. It's taking up more and more of their budget.
16: Yes, that's a very big problem. I just wrote a paper about this a couple weeks ago. The ratio, for example, house price to income, which is a good way to measure affordability, is at some of its worst levels in many decades. It's about three times worse than 1980. And so houses are very unaffordable for first-time buyers or anyone looking to get into the market. So that's a huge problem. And you bring up a very good point. You know, people assume that if you lower interest rates, that makes housing more affordable. But actually, what you kind of see is sometimes the opposite. Because when you lower interest rates, that lowers your monthly payments, and that actually makes it so more people can jump in and buy. So you actually see increases in house prices when interest rates go down. So while there might be, you know, a short-term thought of, wow, the interest rates are lower, my monthly payment's going to be lower, precisely because of that, more people are going to jump in, and therefore that extra demand is going to drive up prices. And so that is a very difficult dynamic to deal with. But as we said, in politics, they're focused on short-term cycles. So they can get that short-term win saying rates went down and now more people believe that they're going to get have more affordable housing. That sounds good, even though in the medium to long-term, that is going to drive prices up. We saw this in the aftermath of COVID. You know, house prices doubled from 2020 to 2024 because rates went so low that caused so many people to try to jump into the market that that extra demand went right into higher prices. So what we really need to do in housing is get the government out of it. 80% of mortgages in our country are government-backed. That's more than any European country. We have a more socialist mortgage market than any European country. When the government's playing at that level, it drives up prices, just like student loans. The government's in student loans, it drives up college. The government's in home loans, drives up house prices. So that's the key thing we've got to do.
15: Yeah, and of course, it's hard to do because you've been talking about those short-term political cycles. And the politicians don't want to do that because, you know, they're looking at the short term. I understand, though, that the Trump administration has cut some regulations when it comes to housing, because really one of the solutions is to increase supply, correct?
16: Absolutely. Yeah, so increasing supply is something that we should definitely be looking at. The recently passed bill by Congress is a mixed bag, but you have to give them credit. They did put in some reduce red tape for environmental regulations, so that's a good sign. They did change the definition of modular and manufactured housing, so that will make it easier to get some more advanced high-tech housing out there on the market, so that's good. The administration has done lots of good things. One of the things that HUD has done was that it removes mortgage insurance for visa holders. So it was the case that before, if you were in America on a visa, you could get a government-insured mortgage, which is actually kind of crazy to think about, but HUD got rid of that loophole. So that will reduce demand for housing, and that will help to ease off some pressure on prices. So that was a very good change the administration has made. So there is a lot of good things being done. We just got to, you know, keep up the pressure.
15: Well, and haven't housing prices kind of plateaued recently? I mean, payments are going up because interest rates are still pretty high, but it's my understanding that the prices, the average price, kind of leveled off a little bit.
16: That's right, yes. We're seeing a leveling off of prices. You know, prices are at a point where a lot of people just can't afford it, especially with interest rates approaching, mortgage rates approaching 7%, combined with the high house prices. A lot of people are not able to afford it, so that is causing sellers to have to bring down prices in order to attract buyers. So we are seeing some plateauing of house prices, but, you know, it's still, you know, a lot of young people out there, if you live in any major metropolitan area, you might be looking at $1 million for a place, and the average person can't afford that. So even though prices are plateauing, we are still seeing, you know, levels of affordability that are quite out of reach for a lot of folks.
15: Yeah, and then, of course, that drives rental prices up too, right?
16: Yeah, so that drives up rents, because when people can't afford to buy a house, and they're going to go and rent, so now you've got more people, you know, going in the rental market, which increases demand there. So, yeah, these things are all related to each other.
15: John Gibbs, he's with the Heritage Foundation. Read all his stuff on all of these topics at heritage.org. John, really appreciate you coming on, giving us your analysis, and we'll talk to you again in the future.
16: Thanks for having me on. Really appreciate it.
15: We'll be back here in just a moment on Talk Radio 102.3.
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2: Well, your forecast calling for another hot afternoon in Chattanooga. High today should be about 93 degrees. Going down to 68 degrees tonight. Currently it's 89, mostly cloudy skies at the Talk Monster.
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4: Good to be back with you right now on Yaffe Live, Talk Radio 102.3. There's an interesting conversation I had with John Gibbs there. One thing he brought up, housing prices, which I've talked a lot about. He mentioned the fact that, 80% of U.S. homes are backed by the federal government. I mean, it's insane. I mean, no wonder. Anytime you have subsidies like that, it will raise prices. Anytime. And yet we keep making the same mistakes.
2: That's the answer for everything.
4: I know. And they just want to double down on it. So it causes the problem and they want to make it worse.
2: And all the politicians are getting rich.
4: Yeah, for real. All right, beyond that, though, have you noticed this on your... Do you go on Facebook anymore? You go on Facebook kind of a bit, right?
2: Yeah, probably more than anything else.
4: Do you notice... I always notice, the week around the anniversary of 9/11... You all of a sudden get the videos and stuff from that day show up on my feed, especially on X, but it happens on Facebook and everything else.
2: Yeah.
4: And you always see, and it's always just like, I don't know, every year. It's still hard. You think, it's still unimaginable. 25 years later, you look at it and you're like, man, I still can't believe that happened.
2: I remember when I watched it on TV live.
4: Yeah.
2: You think, this has got to be some kind of movie.
4: I know. I thought the same thing because...
2: You know, it looked like something that Hollywood would put together.
4: Right. I remember thinking that too, especially when you saw the towers collapse.
2: Yeah.
4: And you saw all the, it reminded me of Independence Day. Remember the scene, Independence Day, destroying city? That's what it reminded me of.
2: I will never forget those people jumping out windows to keep from burning.
4: That seems to be.
2: Oh, it's awful.
4: I mean, it really does epitomize just how horrific it was seeing that. And there's just so many pictures of it. And there's even more video now. Anyway, it also drives me crazy, though, I have to admit. We still see some of these 9/11 so-called truthers out there. They pop up every year. Now, it doesn't seem like they have the notoriety they used to. But it's interesting. I remember when a lot of that started. Now, you had the Alex Joneses of the world spreading some of that stuff. But it actually started with some kids. I think they were like college kids of the kind. They came out with a documentary called Loose Change. Do you remember that? It came out with this so-called documentary called Loose Change, trying to say that 9/11 was an inside job, and we didn't really see what we all saw. That's what always amazes me.
2: Yeah, it was filmed in the studio, you know.
4: Well, you get some people that say it was, it's CGI or something, but you get other people that say, the Pentagon was hit by a missile. Those weren't really commercial flights that hit the towers, and it's like, it's amazing that we could all see something with our own eyes from multiple angles. We all saw what happened from multiple angles. Many people did it live. They saw it happen as it happened, and yet still people
2: deny that it happened.
4: Deny
2: it. Well, nowadays.

0: You can't believe what you see.
1: Yeah, because back of AI then, and stuff.
0: Back then, you could. You know, I mean, if you saw something like that,
1: right,
0: you could trust that it happened, but not now.
1: And yet, still people say, and it's so easy to debunk. Because you'll see, like, oh, loose change. Oh, it's actually a missile coming out of the plane or something. There's literally video of a guy standing at the bottom of the World Trade Center. You can see the plane coming in from under it.
0: Yeah.
1: It's obvious what it is.
0: Yeah.
1: Then you have, oh, the Pentagon was hit by a missile. But you have multiple witnesses on the highway next to the Pentagon tell people, yeah, I saw it. It was a plane.
0: Well, you know, hit it. I've seen the film where they slowed it down enough that you could actually see the plane hit the Pentagon.
1: Right, yeah.
0: You know, it's just...
1: it's.
0: What was it John Kennedy called these people? High-Q stupid people?
1: Yeah, high-IQ stupid people.
0: Yeah, high-IQ stupid.
1: There are definitely some of those. Some of those.
0: And you know, the world's really not flat. And we landed on the moon.
1: Oh, God, dude, don't go there, Max. Don't go there. Yeah, that's true.
0: I'm amazed.
1: And Epstein did kill himself? Will you admit that yet, Max?
0: I'll have to ask. I have to ask the Clintons about that.
1: There is there is something, though, I do want to talk about that's even worse than the so-called 9/11 truthers. And by the way, when we get to 9/11 on Friday, we'll talk a lot about it. I'll discuss my personal experience. I was in high school at the time. We'll go over, you know, what happened 25 years. It's hard to believe 25 years ago.
0: Went back quick. I was working at another radio station.
1: Were you?
0: Playing old top 40 music, yeah.
1: Yeah, so we'll discuss that later on in the week. But there's a piece here in the New York Post, which we'll get into in the next segment. It says, hijacking history. Woke teachers offer twisted 9/11 lessons focused on Islamophobia. And this has become the real problem. We are seeing with the Democratic Socialists, we are seeing some of these candidates, some people in academia, what they want to do now is basically say we brought it on ourselves. That's the new argument. That really it was America's fault that the terrorists did that.
0: Because we were here. What else could we have done that caused them to do that?
1: Well, I'll explain it because they have their whole logic, but that's what you hear. And then the wars afterward, it's just everything is America's fault. Everything that happened in the world before and after was America's fault. America is bad. So somehow we brought this on ourselves. Reminds me of Jeremiah Wright. Remember Obama's preacher said,
0: oh, yeah,
1: chickens coming home to roost. That's what he called 9/11.
0: Yeah.
1: It's our fault. But you're seeing this now. It's taught in academia, and you have a lot of young people that are on TikTok and they see videos about this. Remember a few years ago? There was some kind of trend about how Osama bin Laden was right or something. Remember that on TikTok? It's crazy. But unfortunately, we have to discuss that to make sure, you know, you need your voice of reason on that, of course. We'll be back in a moment on Yahtzee Live.
0: And a brain would be nice.
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3: ABC News, I'm Chuck Sievertson. Potentially making gasoline more costly, oil prices are going up. The international standard near $100 a barrel. Markets are concerned about a wave of air attacks on Saudi Arabian oil facilities today by Iran-backed Houthi rebels. A mother in Illinois has been ordered detained until trial, accused of murdering her 2-year-old son in a case similar to Lindsey Clancy's. Responding to President Trump's tariffs on Canadian imports, new tariffs by Canada on hundreds of American goods now taking effect. Prime Minister Mark Carney.
4: This is about who we are as Canadians. It's about our livelihoods and the country we leave to our kids.
3: What the New York City government knew and when about the toxic smoke and air pollution near Ground Zero after 9/11 is in hundreds of thousands of pages of documents now released to the public on a city portal free for anyone to access to get info to get the health care they need, says the mayor. This is ABC News.
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1: Welcome back to Yaffe Live here on the Talk Monster. By the way, since we are kind of reflecting on the 9/11 terror attacks, want to remind you, on Friday, Jed and JR, the morning show, will be out at the memorial service, the memorial ceremony out there, broadcasting live, so you can listen to that on the show on Friday.
0: They're going to be at the fireman statue. It's right beside the courthouse, between the courthouse and close to Provident Insurance Company up there.
1: Thank you, Max. You might have to talk much more this segment. My voice, I don't know what's happening.
0: And I know you're not from here, and they can say the fireman fountain, but if you don't know where it's at, you know.
1: Yeah, so say it one more time so people who don't
0: know. Okay, it's right on the, let's see, what side of the courthouse would it be? It would be on the north side of the courthouse.
1: Okay, there
0: the
1: you
0: northeast
1: go.
0: Side.
1: So, yeah, well, they'll be doing a great show out there on Friday, remembering the horrific terrorist attacks 25 years ago today. By the way, on that note, I have this from ABC News. It says President Donald Trump paid tribute Tuesday to the victims of the terrorist attacks and the first responders who answered the call during a ceremony in the Ellipse near the White House. Now, the event, attended by about 1,500 people, featured members of the Tunnel to Towers Foundation and centered on a 21-foot, 16,900-pound steel beam that was recovered from the wreckage of the World Trade Center's South Tower. Speakers and attendees noted the similarities between the weather conditions Tuesday and those on September 11th. The steel beam was displayed alongside photographs of first responders who died in the attacks. Trump did talk about it as well. He spoke at the ceremony. Let me go ahead and play that cup for you, what he said today.
9: We will never forget. We say it and we mean it. We will never forget those we lost, and we will never forget the immortal heroes of September 11th, 2001. When you look at what took place that day, nobody will ever even think of such a thing being able to happen again, and we're going to do everything in our power to make sure it doesn't. This battered piece of steel here today on the Ellipse is a reminder that America is blessed with a strength no fire can consume, no evil can conquer, and no terror can destroy. We're right now fighting because we have a certain nation that wanted a nuclear weapon. They were very close to getting it. And now they have no chance at getting it. They will never have a nuclear weapon.
1: All right, there you go. I mean, he's definitely right on that last part. You know, I guess there's a controversy, too. They're asking the new mayor of New York to not show up to the ceremonies, Mamdani. I mean, I don't like Mamdani either. But of course he's going to go. And he's been saying mostly the right things when it comes to this. So, of course he's going to be there. But that's what Trump said today at the ceremony. It was also interesting because apparently he gave a Medal of Freedom posthumously to someone who died helping other people during the attack. So that was part of the ceremony today. But it's interesting because I saw this at the New York Post. And I teased it in the last segment. I'll read some more of it. It says, only two U.S. states legally require that 9/11 be taught in public schools. And the void is being filled with twisted lefty lessons, blaming America, downplaying Islamic terrorism, and portraying Islamophobia as the real tragedy. The hijacked history of America's darkest days created a lost generation. According to one shocking new study, two-thirds of American Middle East studies professors say college kids cannot identify who attacked the U.S. on September 11th, which is just, how is that even possible? Well, I guess it's possible if only two states require that you teach about it. But that's a new study put out. It says here, New York requires schools to observe a moment of silence on September 11th, and the State Board of Regents includes teaching about the attacks and social studies standards, but the state has no standard curriculum covering the attacks. Only Arizona and Florida mandate that the 9/11 attacks be taught in schools. 10 states have statutes that encourage teaching about the attacks, which can mean anything from a moment of silence, classwork, a school assembly, or, according to an August University of Wisconsin study, let's see here. Representative Andrew Gabarino, said, we made a promise to never forget, but today only a handful of states require 9/11 to be taught in their schools. But this is the part that's kind of scary. It says, in the absence of mandatory standards, leftist activists, some backed by George Soros, of course, are producing lesson plans filled with woke distortions of the attacks, even in New York City schools. That's according to an analysis from the North America Values Institute. It says, teaching beyond September 11th, a radical retelling of 9/11 that devotes a single paragraph to the horrific attacks and fails to refer to the murderous Islamic extremists as terrorists. It focuses instead with lessons on right-wing extremism and Islamophobia in the Oval Office. So that's a... it's a little disturbing. They have pictures of that curriculum. What else is this? The lesson does not provide the radical jihadist motivations of the terrorists and appears to equivocate on whether Al-Qaeda mastermind Osama bin Laden was behind the attacks. It says the U.S. accused Saudi national Osama bin Laden, living in Afghanistan at the time, of being the mastermind behind the attacks. Even though, I mean, he confessed to it. But we've also seen the likes of, Abdul al-Sayed, they kind of do this false equivalency that the wars in response to 9/11 were just as bad as 9/11 or worse than 9/11 or something. which is kind of an insane thing. And then you have the Hassan Pikers of the world that basically say we deserved it. And, you know, honestly, I will say a lot of the blame America for 9/11 stuff, you know what actually started? Started with Ron Paul. Remember back in the day, Ron Paul, he was a libertarian Republican, but when he ran for president, he was the one who started a lot of that, that it was America's foreign policy that brought on 9/11, which is not true. I'm so sick of that argument. It completely ignores the religious motivations of Islamic extremists and terrorists who really hated any modernization, any liberalization, because they basically thought it was against their religion. And they were willing to strike out against anything, even their own countries, against anyone that went against their radical religious ideology. That's what motivated them. So on and on it goes. It's kind of a disturbing trend. It says here, the woke propaganda appears to be having its desired effect, according to a damning new poll. An overwhelming majority of American Middle East studies professors believe that college students cannot correctly identify who the perpetrators of the 9/11 attacks were or what its causes were. That's according to a poll released by the academic research nonprofit, the Association for the Study of the Middle East and Africa. The poll also finds that the historical hijacking is not limited to America's public schools. Two-thirds of Middle East studies professors say the academic work actively runs cover for regimes, groups, and ideologies that hate America, according to the survey of 470 respondents. So on and on it goes. I could read the whole thing. There's a lot here. But this is why it's important to still talk about what happened, talk about what motivated it, and debunk those who basically say we brought it on ourselves or something, which is completely absurd and completely isn't true. So I just had to point that out as we get closer and closer to 9/11. Some we'll talk more about during the week. Now, when it comes to foreign policy as well, I wanted to play a couple more cuts here from Senator John Kennedy of Louisiana, because I didn't get to these earlier, but he was talking about here. He's talking about Russia, Ukraine, that war is still going on. And I thought he made it actually a really good point on this. Here's what he said.
10: What do you think Russia should give up as a part of a peace deal, Senator? And do you think one is possible?
11: Well, of course, I'd like Russia to just say no mas and quit. I don't know what they're willing to give up. I know we missed a big chance this past week when the House didn't pass the Russian sanctions bill. Vladimir Putin, this guy's a pirate. He's got blood under his fingernails. He doesn't care about a bunch of pretty talk. You don't get any credit for kissing his ass. You've got to show him you mean business. We should have passed that Russian sanctions bill, and we've got another chance to do it. Then we ought to help Ukraine and help Europe. They're doing okay on their own, but we can provide them intelligence. We've got Putin down. We're choking him to death. We've got to choke him to death. That's what he understands. I'm not putting down any of the talk, and I think talk is good and it can be helpful. But I won't faint with surprise if our guys don't come out of there without a deal.
1: Now, the main reason I wanted to bring this up is because Putin, in some ways, is similar to Iran, where he's driven by a radical ideology. He believes that Russia should be kind of reconstituted to its imperial power. And he believes that'd be good for the world if it does so. Putin believes he's the leader to do it, and he also thinks Ukraine belongs to Russia. He just firmly believes that in his veins. It is part of his ideology. That means when you negotiate with someone like that, I mean, I don't know how you do it, actually, because you're dealing with someone who is almost bent on a religious belief. It's not really a religious belief, but it's a strong belief that you're just not going to negotiate away from Putin. But the problem is with Russia is they have nuclear weapons. So we really have no choice. I mean, we can support Ukraine. We can have sanctions. We can have somewhat of a fight, but there's only so much you can do because they have nukes. So you have to negotiate to a point. And really, that is a lesson for us when it comes to Iran. Because Iran is like Putin times 10. They're also bent on an ideology, a radical ideology, but it's also a radical religious ideology that believes they can bring on the apocalypse, and that's good, you know? And so you can't negotiate with that. Now imagine if Iran had nukes, like Putin. What would we do? I mean, you talk about it. As tough as it is to deal with Russia right now because they have nukes, it would be 50 times worse with Iran if they ever had nukes. It's just another reason why we can never let them have a nuclear weapon. That you think Putin is a madman? Wait until Iran and the regime there, the IRGC, the Ayatollah, whatever. Wait until they got a nuke. It'd be even worse. I wanted to play this as well because Kennedy did comment on Iran. Here it is.
10: You believe the war with Iran will be over by the November midterm, Senator?
11: Probably not. But here's what I think about Iran. I think no fair-minded person who believes in life, death, and the resurrection, if that's what you believe in, can look around and think that the world is not safer because of a degraded Iran, degraded Hamas, degraded Hezbollah, and Assad is gone. The world is safer. We have accomplished all of our objectives in Iran. I will be glad to talk about what they are if you want to. There's just one problem. The strait is semi-closed. It's not completely closed. Anywhere from a third to 70%, if you believe Goldman Sachs, of the oil is getting through. The blockade was a smart play. It's hurting the Iranians badly. It's hurting the government. That nothing's coming in, nothing's coming out. They're going to have to eat and drink their oil. And I think we ought to leave it on for a few more months if we can stand the pain at the pump. Oil's not over $100 a barrel. I wish it weren't so high. It's too expensive. But some oil's getting through. Otherwise, oil would be $150.
1: All right, there you go. So I tend to think he's right. I still think we're going to need more military operations, but the blockade is working, and it doesn't look like it will be over before the midterms. Although maybe it will. I don't know. If you want to react, you can. We have the text Monster, 423-267-1023. 423-267-1023. We'll be back here in just a moment on Yaffe Live.
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0: Hot afternoon in Chattanooga. High today should reach around 93. Tonight, partly cloudy, going down to 68. Right now, it's 89 degrees. And partly cloudy skies at Chattanooga's Talk Monster.
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1: Final segment here of Yaffe Live on the Talk Monster. Someone weighed in on the text monster here, said if Iran is as weak as Trump says they are, then what's the deal? Why are we still there? Well, they're weak because of the blockade. So he says, anyway, he's basically trying to collapse them, either force a regime change or really get a deal, negotiate their terms of surrender. But that's why we're still there. To keep the blockade going is basically the thing. But the problem is they're being propped up by China and Russia. China and Russia are trying to get around the sanctions and prop up the regime because they want to go against the U.S. on this. So that's part of the problem as well. All right, let's end the show like we usually do. We have Yaffe's Monster Rewind. It is that time of the show where I remind you, if you missed any of it live, well, the podcast will be up on the website at WGOW.com or anywhere you get your podcasts. At the beginning of the show today, I talked about, Labor Day. And that's basically the one good thing unions gave us was a day off for Labor Day. Outside of that, a lot of the things that we credit to unions really didn't come from unions. Unions did not give us our five-day work week that was actually started by Ford and Henry Ford in a plant that was not unionized. A lot of the safety that we see at work are the better conditions, work conditions, and a lot of the prosperity we see and better wages and all of that stuff, it was already happened. In many ways, unions kind of ran in front of the parade on that. As things were getting better, they just demanded more. So I just had to point that out. And that especially in today's economy, I think less than 10% of workers in the American economy are unionized. It's just not necessary, but we see a push to get more and more people back into unions. And it's just going to hurt the economy overall. Might help some individuals. You can give me anecdotal evidence of how it helped this person or that person, but overall, it's going to hurt workers. And the best thing for workers is a prosperous, competitive, growing American economy where businesses have to compete for labor. That's the best thing for workers. So we talked about that at the beginning of the show. The podcast is up. We had the Tennessee bullet points as well. Data centers keeps coming up. Gallatin, the city of Gallatin, they have a data center, but they want to put a moratorium on any new data centers, I guess. So we talked about that. Also, a voice of reason on data centers is Senator John Kennedy of Louisiana. Here's what he said.
10: Let's move to another issue that you raised. Steve Kordacki was talking about at the top, of course, those data centers. Mm-hmm. You saw the Decision Desk poll numbers, just to remind folks, 69% oppose building data centers in their community. President Trump said something interesting. He said communities that oppose data centers, quote, want to end up being backwards and poor. Backwards and poor, he says, Senator. Do you agree with President Trump?
11: No, I think, the president can say what he wants. You know, he's aggressively unpredictable. Here's what I see. The people who have developed AI are very, very smart, but they're high IQ, stupid people. You might let them tutor you, but you wouldn't want them to date your sister. They're terrible marketers. Either that or they hired, I don't know, the marketing director for Cracker Barrel. They started out by saying, we have this wonderful technology and it's going to cost everybody their job, and it costs a lot of money for electricity and your bills might go up and it uses a lot of water, but trust us, you'll love it.
1: All right, so he blames marketing for the backlash against data centers. I don't know if I agree with that, but there you go. So the podcast of that segment's up. We had our Sports Monster segment of the day as well with Quake. He'll be on Sport Talk coming up in a couple of minutes. We had John Gibbs on. He's an economist with the Heritage Foundation talking about the jobs report. That was good. But you have interest rates might go up. Inflation is still a problem. So we discussed all of that. And then, of course, we're coming up on the 25th anniversary of the 9/11 attacks. Trump held a ceremony at the White House today on that. Here's what he said.
9: We will never forget. We say it and we mean it. We will never forget those we lost, and we will never forget the immortal heroes of September 11th, 2001. When you look at what took place that day, nobody will ever even think of such a thing being able to happen again, and we're going to do everything in our power to make sure it doesn't. This battered piece of steel here today on the Ellipse is a reminder that America is blessed with a strength no fire can consume, no evil can conquer, and no terror can destroy. We're right now fighting because we have a certain nation that wanted a nuclear weapon. They were very close to getting it, and now they have no chance at getting it. They will never have a nuclear weapon.
1: All right, so we talked about that as well. The podcast of that segment is up. Appreciate you listening and kind of dealing with my voice here. Thanks to Captain Max for producing. Sport Talk is coming up next, and hopefully, if my voice is okay, I'll be back tomorrow at the same time. See you then.

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2: From ABC News, I'm Chuck Severson. Potentially making gasoline more expensive, oil prices are going up more. The international Brent crude up near $100 a barrel because the oil markets are concerned about a wave of air attacks on Saudi Arabian oil facilities today by the Iran-backed Houthi rebels. The Saudis support Yemen's government against the Houthis. A mother in Frankfort, Illinois, outside Chicago, has been ordered detained until trial, accused of murdering her 2-year-old son in a case similar to Lindsey Clancy's. Police say after finding her toddler unresponsive, Corey Walsh was attempting to harm herself. After covering the Clancy case that ended in a mistrial, ABC's Aaron Katursky is on this one.
3: It is chillingly similar to what happened with Lindsey Clancy, and her attorney says she hopes that everybody comes to see this for what it was. In other words, for what Lindsey Clancy's attorney said that she was in the throes of a psychotic episode after the birth there of this woman's fourth child.
2: Responding to President Trump's tariffs on Canadian imports, new tariffs by Canada on hundreds of American goods now take effect. Prime Minister Mark Carney.
4: I don't believe in escalating the conflict. That's not constructive. But our tariffs are necessary to protect our workers, protect our companies, and our communities.
2: What the New York City government knew and when about the toxic smoke and air pollution levels near Ground Zero after 9/11 is in thousands of pages of documents now released to the public on a city portal for anyone to access.
5: The 170,000 pages posted today are only the first release. 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Every document on this portal will be accessible to every New Yorker free of charge.
2: At today's news conference, Mayor Zoran Mandani said those with 9/11 related illnesses can use the info to get the health care that they need. 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

0: the Talk Monster. Quake the Cowboy, Pasquale, and you, 267-1023. It's a Tuesday. It feels like a Monday that has half a Monday show crammed into Tuesday, and it's just confusing. Just sit back and relax, and we'll talk some college football, football in general. Pros start on Wednesday, and of course, we're already to week four in high school football this coming Friday, September 11th. So, Joe, how are you? Hope your weekend was great.
1: Yeah, I don't really know where to start. Did head out to Riverfront Nights, and it was absolutely gorgeous. Cloudy skies the entire time.
0: Right.
1: So that was a big help, and just a really fun time. And, just enjoying some football on Saturday and
0: Sunday.
1: Not so much last night, but.
0: Right. I can understand that, Mr. Noel.
1: Yeah, but it was, it was a great weekend. A much needed 3-day weekend.
0: Good. David, how about you?
2: I think the entire community wants to know if Joe paid his power bill at Doak Campbell Stadium.
1: I didn't pay my power bill last night, just to make sure.
0: Did that remind you to have to pay it?
2: Between
0: that and the lightning delay at LSU and then the Michigan fiasco, we'll get into all that. But, I mean, hey, we're week one. And look, we're already just, swimming in controversy.
2: Yeah, we had, of course, a lot of controversy today with the SEC scheduling a vote on Thursday, no kidding, to whether or not to expel LSU from the conference. They filed an amendment to their lawsuit today seeking the authority to be able to expel LSU from the league. Now, a lot of people are just like, that's just, kind of a threat to gather strong wording on that.
0: Right.
2: But a meeting has been scheduled to decide whether to terminate. It would require 2/3 of the league's presidents. And this was a deal, of course, Saturday night. If you saw it, LSU did, after Friday's show, we learned that they were going to back down. They were not going to put any players with professional training camp experience on their roster.
0: On their game day roster.
2: On their game day roster for the Clemson game. And, of course, they looked unbelievable against Clemson, scoring 51 straight points after spotting them a field goal. But you saw Lane Kiffin's halftime interview where he was like, think how good we'd be if we had pro play. It's stuff like that that you can laugh at. And if you're Sankey, you're like, he is spitting in my face.
0: Uh-huh. That's what I thought, too. I mean, it's just the rebelliousness of the whole thing. He gets off. They must have shown it 50 times because of the lightning delay. But he gets off the bus as cocky. I mean, talk about cock of the walk. That's exactly what he was.
1: He's a peacock. You got to let him fly.
0: But that's what we want. I mean, that's what we expect out of Kiffin, whether you hate him, love him. It doesn't matter. Because guess what? The number one hit article currently on Times Free Press, written by our colleague here, David Pascal, is entitled what, David?
2: Yeah, it's my column from that was in Sunday's deal. It was Drama King Kiffin.
0: Yeah, and everybody wants
2: serves
0: to
2: notice
0: on it.
2: To SEC.
0: Whether you hate him, love him, could care less about him. He's just that. He's like Tiger Woods back years ago when it's just anything Lane Kiffin, people want to read about it. And half the people want him to die and half the people want him to live. So, I mean, it's,
1: that's
0: that
1: where you
0: guy.
1: Want to be. 50-50.
0: He is that guy.
2: Yeah, so we'll see. I mean, quite the opening, because most games were those Tennessee Furman 56-9. But you did have enough. The Ole Miss Louisville game gave you a field goal game Sunday night. FSU SMU, a field goal game last night. Of course, then there was what happened in Ann Arbor. And they did. As an AP voter, at first I was just like, well, maybe I should just move them down to about 24th or 25th. And I'm like, why would I do that? I mean, that's one of those deals where all you can go by right now is how you looked in game one.
0: Mm-hmm.
2: And they went toe-to-toe with Western Michigan. And I don't think they I don't think they took the total yardage lead until that last throw or until that last drive and then the last throw or whatever. I mean, they were getting outplayed and they were down 12-7 and it was showing. And I was just like, they'll get a chance this week. They host Oklahoma, but I'm just like, I can't justify putting them 24th or 25th just because they're supposed to be good, just because they won a national championship 3 years ago, just because they've got really cool helmets.
0: Right. And the voters agreed with you because they are not in the top 25. I watched the majority of that game just because of Kiffin, and then, you know, it being a lightning delay, and then it was a blowout. So I was watching, you know, way before the whole last couple plays, and I thought that, I mean, I was like, Kyle Whittingham, this is the absolute most embarrassing thing of all time. This guy's supposed to come settle the program down after the Sharon Moore and Harbaugh and all the controversy that they had, and then you go out and absolutely lay a peach of an egg. I mean, it was unbelievable. And then, of course, you know, everybody, they gave him one more chance, and of course you knew they were going to win it. You just knew. You're like, 1 second left, this is guaranteed to be win. The crowd storms the field against Western Michigan. That is embarrassing.
1: Yeah, that's very embarrassing.
0: It's ridiculous, man. I mean, it's just like, dude.
1: And the Big Ten can send out any, you know, response they want to about that 1 second. But if you got eyes, you can see it. Right? Am I mistaken here? Or is my eyesight a little bad?
0: Well, I mean, there's, you know, there's a lot of things being said, like, well, the clock that the refs hold was not the clock that you're seeing. What are we?
2: I love learning stuff as we go.
0: Why are you showing that clock then, right?
1: Right.
0: The second one I heard was that when the defender for Western Michigan, his left foot was out of bounds, okay, on the first Hail Mary, soon as he catches it, if you've already established yourself out of bounds, he high points the football, catches it, it's a dead ball right there, stops the clock, as opposed to him having to land because he established out of bounds first. So that's why when he landed, it was zeros on the clock. When he caught it, there were about a half second left. It was just about to flip to zero. So, again, the conference makes the call. What do you think the Big Ten's going to do there?
1: Yeah. Sorry for your luck, Michigan.
0: And the Mac, and Jim Place mentioned this on his show, Let's Talk Money. It was really good. There's 18 different Mac teams, matchups with Big Ten, and each one of them are getting paid $1 million a year. So the Mac is making $18 million off the Big Ten. And you think they're going to go after the Big Ten because they still have all this money to make off of them? No, they're going to be like, okay, whatever the Big Ten says. Because not only do they make money this year, they're going to make money off them next year and forever and ever, amen.
2: I think the comparison about the field storming, what you witnessed in Ann Arbor, is imagine Alabama fans in Bryant-Denny Stadium rushing the field to celebrate a win over Troy, UAB, or South Alabama.
0: Yeah, I was thinking Louisiana Tech, but yeah, same thing. Same thing. I mean, it would not happen.
1: That's just sad. If you're a Michigan fan and you've stormed the field after that, then you should feel very bad about yourself.
0: And it's, you know, it was mostly
1: it
0: was mostly the students and younger age kids, where it's like, and we talked about this before, and all the field storming stuff and court storming in basketball, it's just like, hey, we're young, we want to be on social media, let's go run to the field. You know, I mean, it's like, dude, did you realize that you just stormed the field when you beat Western Michigan?
1: Yeah, feel bad for Western Michigan.
2: Oh, for 2 or 3 minutes.
0: Yeah.
2: Those players achieved the great, you know, because they haven't gotten married or the experience of kids yet. I mean, maybe
0: sure.
2: Maybe a handful of them have, right, or whatever the case may be. But most of those guys, due to their youth, that was the greatest moment in their life.
0: Mm-hmm.
2: And they had it for about 3 minutes.
0: Uh-huh.
2: And then take it away. That is just gut-wrenching for them.
0: It is brutal. Absolutely brutal. Because, you know, much like UTC doesn't get the coverage that Tennessee does, and rightly so, but Western Michigan's always going to be in the shadow of Michigan. Same with Eastern Michigan or Central Michigan. So all these guys don't get it, and all of a sudden they get a chance to beat Michigan. Like you're saying, a thing they'll remember forever. They'll still remember it. They just won't have that warm and fuzzy feeling about it. That's the thing I thought too, that they just stole these kids' dream away from them.
1: Big Ten was, they knew it was way too close to that App State upset. They need some more distance from that before they can allow something like that to happen.
0: Yeah, because that was like almost 20 years ago. Yeah. 19 years
1: still
0: ago.
1: Too soon.
0: Still
1: too soon.
0: It's too soon. It's raw. It's still raw. The scab hasn't healed over. All right, so we got a ton this afternoon. So we'll have our Papa John's question of the day right after the break here in just a couple minutes. We'll be joined by Rich Mazingo with the Chattanooga Lookouts at 3:35. They've got their final homestand, including 25-cent hot dogs tonight. So final six games of the season in Erlanger Park. starts tonight. And then we'll talk, we'll do On the Move at 4:05. We'll talk with Rusty Wright at 4:35. And we'll have Jim Donnan at 5:35. So busy, busy show for you. This is one where yours truly will, all of a sudden it'll hit 7 o'clock and I'll be like, wow, it seemed like it took 10 minutes. One of those fast-moving shows. So a bunch to talk about, including a ton of college football. So 267-1023, we will take a break and then drop that Papa John's question of the day on you here on Sport Talk and the Talk Monster. Oh, by the way, let's add into it, Touchdown Tuesdays. We've got a pair of tickets to the Georgia and Western Kentucky game. So when you hear Munson call, Larry Munson classic Georgia call, be the third caller in at 267-1023, and you're going to win those tickets courtesy of our friend Charlie Goss at Goss Jewelers, big dog fan extraordinaire. We'll be giving those away when you hear the Munson call. Be the third caller during the show sometime between now and 7 o'clock tonight here on the Talk Monster. 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
0: 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As I've gotten older, I've realized most guys are guilty of the same thing. We put things off. The skin tag that keeps getting caught when we shave. The cyst we've had for years. The mole that's changed, but we haven't had it checked out. We can't hear as well as we used to, or we're tired all the time, and we just blame it on getting older. 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
8: Yeah.

0: my boy Pasquale. And you've been waiting for it. You know it. It is time for our Papa John's question of the day.
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0: Sounds good, actually. Joe, what you got for us today, brother?
2: All righty, Papa John's question of the day. And it goes a little something like this. Who is the biggest winner and loser of the Labor Day sports weekend?
0: I think I'm going to know who the loser is.
2: Yes, lots to choose from. So you can find that question on Facebook and X under our Talk Radio 102.3 pages. And, of course, the Warren and Griffin text line all fired up and ready to go. 423-267-1023.
0: Probably won't have many nominations for Christopher Bell by winning the race on Sunday night.
2: Did he win?
0: See, that's what I'm saying. Yeah, it kind of gets pushed to the side, doesn't it? A little bit of football going on, and, you know, it was awesome.
1: Because you had the Braves and the Phillies play to a four-game draw. Right. I mean, a pretty dramatic one, too. I guess it would have been Sunday where Acuna hit the tying homer and rounded the bases doing the –
0: And they booed him, and he did a curtain call. He did a curtain call for a boo. I love that. Actually, Acuna went up in my book on that one right there.
2: You got to. So you got. If he goes up in your book, you got Lane Kiffin's got to go up in your book too. You can't pick and choose, Quake.
0: You know, like I said, I don't hate him as bad as most Tennessee fans do, but
2: there's a lot of people that hate him.
0: It's funny. I mean, like I said, I've said with Mac because Mac was speechless. I'd never heard him speechless before, but. I don't hate the guy. I mean, I admire the guy for just taking every single bullet that anybody will throw at him, including what could be old, you know, Sankey leg.
1: I could see Sankey trying to force LSU to, if you don't get rid of him. I mean, this could get really wild.
0: You think so?
1: Yeah. Wouldn't surprise me.
0: So you think it's going to have a little bit more meat on the bone than just the hot air?
1: I just think that, I think the league office is furious with how LSU has just thrown everything in their face with this whole pro players coming back.
0: Right.
1: I mean, and that starts from

0: president to Virg Allsbury, the AD to, but again, Kiffin mocking it in that halftime interview. Did you hear, his speech to his players at halftime?
1: I did.
0: Because that has leaked as well.
2: Yeah, Joe played it for me before the show.
1: Try to get it edited real quick.
0: There's
1: I didn't
0: no
1: have
0: way.
1: Time. I didn't have any time at all to get that done.
2: No, it's, yeah. It's colorful.
0: Who gives a blank what just happened? That's what's supposed to happen. They're blanking soft.
2: Yep.
0: Talking about Clemson.
2: Words that we can't use on the radio, according to the.
1: Actually, I think he said blanking on all those. Yeah.
2: He probably did.
0: He said flipping. It had a lot of power to it.
2: Yeah, I would think so. 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We're going to talk with Rich Mazingo from the Lookouts coming up. 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
4: ABC News, I'm Chuck Sievertson. Breaking news, the agreement between the Department of Homeland Security and Internal Revenue Service sharing data to go after those who are illegally in the U.S. is illegal, rules a unanimous D.C. Circuit Court of Appeals. Mother in Frankfort, Illinois, outside Chicago, has been ordered detained until trial. Corey Walsh accused of murdering her 2-year-old son in a case similar to Lindsey Clancy's. ABC's Aaron Katursky.
5: Her attorney says she hopes that everybody comes to see this for what it was. In other words, for what Lindsey Clancy's attorney said that she was in the throes of a psychotic episode after the birth there of this woman's fourth child.
4: International Brent crude oil's gone up to near $100 a barrel because the markets are concerned about a wave of air attacks on Saudi Arabian oil facilities today by the Iran-backed Houthi rebels. Weaker, Hurricane Lowell moves away from Hawaii. This is ABC News.
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0: Munster Reminder Saturday. 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Also, we've got your Touchdown Tuesday right here on Sport Talk Today. Your chance to win a pair of tickets to that game. Be listening when you hear Larry Munson classic call of the Georgia Bulldogs. Then be the third caller in, and we're going to send you to the game, courtesy of our friend Charlie Goss at Goss Jewelers. And so be listening at any point between now and 7 o'clock.
1: And it's historic, because the Bulldogs will take the field at Sanford Stadium in all white. White from head to toe.
2: It's this game. Okay.
1: It's this game.
0: And that's a gorgeous uniform.
1: It is
0: too.
1: Good looking. Yeah. It is
0: really good looking. Rich Mazingo joins us from the Chattanooga Lookouts, and, you know, college football all upon us, all that kind of stuff. Rich, but you and your team have the final home stand of the Chattanooga Lookouts at beautiful Erlanger Park starting tonight.
3: Six left. We're right at it. This is it. Only six. If you want to come see the ballpark, this is your chance. We got six left.
0: So how many hot dogs did you buy?
3: A bunch. I was talking to Andy out in the parking lot a minute ago. We bought a ton of hot dogs.
0: 25-cent hot dog night tonight.
3: 25-cent hot dog night. Last year we sold 6,900 hot dogs. 6,900 hot dogs. That's a lot of dogs right there.
0: It's a lot of stuff.
3: So we got a quarter hot dog tonight. It's gonna be a fun night. We got 4,400 tickets sold right this second. The numbers climbing like crazy right this minute. So it'll be a fun night at the ballpark. It'll be a really fun night.
1: So last year at AT&T when you did this, you did have. I mean, because this is a challenge. You actually have employees that have responsibilities, but you also want to know who's out there with like 15 hot dogs in their lap.
3: Absolutely.
1: Will y'all be able to kind of monitor it the way y'all did last year?
3: The staff's so much bigger, David. So, yeah, the fact is we've got cameras. We've got rolling cameras. We've got video cameras. So we're looking for it tonight. So, we'll pay attention.
2: Now, how many do you cook ahead of time? I mean, not like a crazy amount, but.
3: No,
2: you know,
3: we'll probably, when the gates open at 6 o'clock tonight, we'll probably have, I don't know, probably close to 2,000 done, ready to go right that second.
2: That's incredible.
3: Just to start. That's just gonna, I mean, I think we think we'll sell over 6,000 hot dogs tonight. So when the gates open, we'll have 2,000 in warmers ready to go, and then by the time the gates open, man, there's plenty in the back of those stands being cooked right that second. Ready to go.
2: One thing I know, Rich, is this is America. Should sell 6,000 hot dogs.
3: This is America. You're 100% right about that. It's crazy. This thing's just got I think a lot of it, I mean, a lot of it was literally your station last year. I mean, every time it felt like I came in here on the text line, someone was like, just do 25-cent dogs. Do 25-cent dogs. So we ended up doing it. And I was opposed, and Annika torments me still today because I was opposed to do it. But, man, 4,500 people bought tickets last year to come buy 25-cent hot dogs. So it makes sense. I lose money on every single hot dog we sell tonight. I lose money on every single one we sell. But the math works out at the end, I promise.
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3: I had a great friend of mine 2 homestands ago. Ended up paying $50 for each of her tickets. For a ticket that should have been $18 in her ballpark. So, yeah, it happens all the time. It's still happening today. As much as you guys scream it from the mountaintops, please go to lookouts.com.
0: 6 games left, and every one of them has a promotional.
3: Just cool stuff, too. Yeah.
0: Yeah.
3: So we're 25-cent hot dogs tonight. Tomorrow, we're giving away a Louis the Lookout bobblehead. A bobblehead giveaway on a Wednesday, David. Man, I never, ever, ever thought I'd see that. So a bobblehead giveaway on a Wednesday. Thirsty Thursday, our friends at Budweiser have helped us out. We're going to do $2 Michelob Ultras, 12-ounce Michelob Ultras in a can for tomorrow or for Thursday, for Thirsty Thursday. We've got an Erlanger Park replica on Friday, which is really, really cool, and fireworks after that game. Bluegrass Night on Saturday.
0: How big is that replica? I mean, just, you know.
3: Man, just, gosh, like I'm holding.
0: 5 by 5 inches.
3: Cut a softball in half.
0: Okay.
3: Cut a softball in half. That'd be about the size of it. But it's a cool little thing to put on your desk or your shelf or something like that. It's got the light towers on it. It's got the Rock City Barn on it. It's really, really, it's a really well done giveaway.
1: When did that idea come about? Was that a preseason deal or during the season?
3: No, you can't get that thing made in Saudi Daisy. Yeah, you got to go across the pond. So yeah, if you're going to get that thing made across the pond, you better be on it early.
2: The only thing that make it better. The only thing that make it better if there's one guy with 15 hot dogs in the seat that you can see.
3: Like if you go to Fenway Park, there's a spot. Who hit the home run there? Was it? I don't know. It might have been Ted Williams. I don't know who it was, but there's one seat in Fenway. All the seats are green. There's one red seat out there. That's what we need. The one guy sitting there with 15 hot dogs in his lap.
0: That'd be fantastic. I interrupted you, but you have Bluegrass Night on Saturday.
3: Yep.
0: Deaf Awareness Day on Sunday. So
3: and then Kids Run the Bases and Catch on the Field. Man, just a loaded last homestand this year. And Weather's way better than it has been. Man, if we played last week, it was rough, but it's nice out there right this minute. So we're looking forward to, I mean, the ticket sales. This is the best ticket sales week we've had since about week four of the year. So a lot of people are planning on coming out. Andy and I just once again talked about it in the parking lot. Man, if you want to come see Erlanger Park, you want to see the Lookouts play, this is your last chance. So you got six games to do it.
1: Sunday's finale, what time does it start?
3: 1 o'clock.
1: 1 o'clock. How do you think you're going to be feeling about 4:30 Sunday afternoon? There's no telling what's going to be racing through that mind of yours.
3: No, there isn't. And you know, we've talked about it here. I feel like the season started about 3 weeks ago, and I feel like it started about 5 years ago. So I will be relieved. I'll be relieved when the season is. But I've told a ton of people, man, I've had a blast this year. I've had a really, really fun time working Lookouts baseball games, being at Lookouts baseball games, watching people come through the gates. You know, we worked really hard to get to where we are, and the difference this year is we've worked really hard and it's paid off. People have come out in big numbers to come and enjoy and see what we've planned and done and those sorts of things. So on one hand, I'll be absolutely relieved that we're 69 games in the books, done, and then ready to take it to the off season. But on the other hand, there's still we've got 60 plus events already scheduled before the end of this calendar year at our ballpark. So, yeah. I mean, there's so much stuff coming up and so many cool things coming out to the ballpark.
0: And you got a son getting married, too, on top of all that.
3: Just right on top, right in the middle. Alex Mazingo, October 10th. No one's invited. I learned that yesterday. No one's invited at all.
0: No one at all. Talk about Saturday night, the Bluegrass Night, just how that came about and what all is going to be featured there. I mean, we have bands.
3: So last year with IBMA announcing they were coming to Chattanooga, we thought, man, let's jump on that bandwagon. So we went out and we got a bluegrass band to come out and play pregame right out in front of AT&T Field. And it was crazy, Quake, how many people showed up to listen to the band. Cody Harvey, who's a city council member, it's his band. And they are fantastic. But, man, people showed up like crazy. And it was not much unlike a University of Tennessee football game. When the crowd started getting a little bit yawny, they just went ahead and knocked out Rocky Top again. People went nuts. Right. But it was all about bluegrass, all about IBMA coming to town. But we had such success last year that we just want to try to replicate it again this year. We got great bluegrass band coming again. Cody Harvey's coming again with his band. Should be just a fun night at the ballpark. Great merchandise. Hey, merchandise tonight. We got fantastic merchandise tonight. We got hats that say it's a terrible day to be a hot dog. we got bucket hats with hot dogs on the front of them. It's really, really fun stuff. I talked to Hallie a minute ago. I said, hey, how many did you get? She said, we got a bunch. I said, we're going to sell through them. She said, guaranteed. We'll sell through every single one of them we have. So,
2: what does IBMA stand for?
3: International Bluegrass Music Association.
2: Okay.
3: So that's the big Billy Strings came last year for it and played. So, yeah, we just want to jump on that bandwagon.
1: All right. A question about tonight, going back to last year. Mm-hmm. With all the hot dogs that are consumed, did y'all use extra cleaning and sanitizing agents? Is that something that just somebody decides they can eat so many and then they're like, wait a minute, I've gone too far?
3: We did not see that. If that happened behind closed doors, behind a men's room or a women's room, we did not, in fact, see it. So no more cleaning than we typically had to do. But if there are 6,900 hot dogs consumed, it happened. It happened somewhere. I promise you that. It happened somewhere.
1: All right. Now, this, the big, one of the big storylines, though, with this last, you got to hit 327 as far as 327,000, because that would be the highest season attendance in the Southern League since COVID. Yep. I mean, and of course, Rocket City with their new park, they set the bar, and of course, y'all have that definitely within your sights.
3: Yeah, we're at 305 right this minute, and with the tickets that we've sold right now, we're within 1,000 of that number right this second. So
1: yeah, that's awesome.
3: Once again, got to play them all. Mm-hmm. So we got to play Friday nights. We got to play Saturday nights. If you have a rain out, those don't count. So we should get to the 327 number. I think we'll sneak up a pretty decent, pretty healthy amount above that number right this minute. But that's based on the weather and based on us getting all six games in. But that's, you know, it's a huge shot in the arm for us. And it's a nice thing, you know, to be able to say, but man, it's just Chattanooga has shown up. I talked to a friend of mine I've known for 30 years, and he's a big name that everyone in this room would know. And I saw him at a game or two for the past 5 years. I mean, he would come out. He looked at me today and he said, "Man, I've been to 9 baseball games this year already." And then, you know, he said, "I'll probably try to make 1 or 2 during this homestand as well." And that's really what's been super nice to me is the amount of repeat business we've done and the amount of people who have come out, had a blast, and come back again. You know, and we continue to build on that.
1: You know how you've said that, you know, really since a month into the season, a crowd of 5,500, 6,000, which is a very healthy crowd, mm-hmm. but it's very manageable.
3: Oh, yeah.
1: Whereas at AT&T, you know, 4,500, 4,800 would bring it. Yep. When was the last time you felt like that kind of, I mean, has it been since the first couple of homestands?
3: Oh, no. I mean, we did 8,100 that opening night. And that was hurried. I mean, that felt like a lot. But you know what, David? It felt like a lot because we were, I mean, you know, there's no soft opening for a baseball stadium. You can't go and serve 6,000 people and get a soft opening like they do in a restaurant. So we jumped in with both feet that day, but that was rough because it's 6,000 people. And the first time our concession workers had seen the registers was that day. We did 8,300 that opening Saturday night, and that was busy. But since then, we just haven't felt the squeeze, not at all.
1: That's
3: even
1: amazing.
3: On those first two nights, walking around the ballpark, I mean, you weren't scooting by people. I mean, there was plenty of room to move around in that place, which gives me, just hope for the future.
0: 267-1023. Now, real quick, because after you mentioned it last week, I noticed it, but the train at AT&T Park, right? Everything's pretty much down on the ground, but that train in right field is still sitting there. Man.
3: I read that thing hadn't
0: worked in, I don't even know.
1: They're going to put it on top of that Dollar General that's coming.
3: I have read on the social media, so you know if it's got to be true. It's got to be factually true. There's a store in Chattanooga that said they have bought it. They said they have bought it and they're going to move it. I don't know why else it's sitting there, Quake, if it hadn't been bought and it's going to move. So we'll see if it pops up. I truly, cross my heart, don't remember the name of the company. It's not like I'm not trying to give them pub or whatever it is, but I've heard it's been sold. And it'd be cool if it goes somewhere. Once again, like I said, people, you ain't walking all the way around that thing. There's nothing on that backside. It's a shell of a vehicle.
0: Oh, I remember when it used to come out there and you hit the home run and it'd come out and do its thing and then come back. And
3: man, when that thing was at AT&T Field and Frank decided he was going to bring it, or no, it was at Ingalls Stadium, and Frank decided he was going to bring that thing to AT&T Field. That was quite a job right there.
0: I'll bet.
3: That was quite
0: you
3: a job right
0: pretty
3: there.
0: Heavy.
3: It's big, man. It's really big. But when you're driving, I drove over here just a minute ago, and almost everything in the whole entire ballpark's down. But you look right there, and there's that train right there in center field.
0: It's beautiful.
3: Kind of cool. Beautiful.
0: All right, we go to our Dr. Pepper hotline. Wild Thing, welcome to Sport Talk. How are you?
4: Hey, how y'all doing?
0: We're good. How are you?
4: Hey, Rich.
3: Hey, buddy.
4: I will be there tonight.
3: Oh, I'm looking forward to it. That's fantastic.
4: Somebody bought me a ticket already, so I will be out there tonight.
0: How many hot dogs will you eat?
4: Probably 1 or 2.
0: Okay.
2: That's it? It's 25-cent hot dogs. You got to go at least 5
4: I
2: deep.
4: I know, but, you know. Yeah. I don't like hot dogs, and it's cholesterol.
3: It is both of those things. Both of those things would shy you away from it, yeah.
4: Yes, I heard that y'all had the baseball cards of the 26th season.
3: Factually correct. We have the entire team set in our gift store right this minute, so you can pick that up tonight if you choose to.
4: Okay, and I will go in there and get them because I love the baseball cards, y'all, and my eight of them.
3: You and a bunch of other people. You know? That's still a really big deal.
1: Does the card set include Larry Ward?
4: Yes,
3: I don't think it does. I don't know.
4: Yes.
3: Okay. It has forever.
1: It has forever.
3: I wonder if he's in it. I don't know, David. Okay. I don't know.
0: So, wild thing, you were at the Eastridge game, and they honored Nature Boy. And yes. What about Eastridge scoring the most points in a game they've ever scored in the history of the school on the night that they
3: honored? Oh, that's very cool.
4: And only gave up 10, I think, now.
0: Oh, yeah. I mean, that was a beatdown, but I thought it was really cool.
3: That's very cool.
0: That they broke that record on Nature Boy night.
4: Yeah.
3: Very, very cool.
4: Yep. That was an awesome game. And I hope Red Bank's ready.
0: The gauntlet has been thrown down. Yeah. By the way, that'll be our Center for Sports Medicine and Orthopedics game of the week this week.
3: Where is that game?
1: It's at Eastridge.
0: Undefeated Eastridge taking on a Red Bank.
1: Defender versus Wild Thing.
3: Been a minute since you said undefeated Eastridge. Yep. That's good. That's good. Good for them. Good. That'll be fun.
0: So once again, lookouts.com, there's a great promotion every night.
3: Great promotion all week long. Come out and see us. If you haven't been out to see it, come out and see us. If you have been out, your last chance to see it anytime near future. So good events. Sun goes down early. I mean, the fact is 90% of the seats are already in the shade when the first pitch is thrown. But the sun goes down. It's been cool evenings lately. I woke up this morning. It was 68 degrees outside. So just a great time to come out and watch Lookouts baseball.
1: Yeah, the days of bailing on the Lookouts the back half of the season because of the sun are over.
3: Yeah, Scott, oh gosh, I wish I could remember his name. My friend at Baylor used to tell me, man, he used to shake my hand at the end of the beginning of May and say, I'll see you next year. I saw him out there. I saw him the last homestand at the ballpark, so he has jumped on board as well.
0: And again, we can't say it enough. 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
3: Absolutely.
1: 305,000 fans and counting.
3: And counting.
0: Very
3: right.
0: Impressive, man. Very impressive. Will you have a hot dog tonight?
3: I hope not. If all goes well, I will not.
0: Good.
3: If all goes well, I will not.
0: That's good. That is Rich Mazingo. Once again, lookouts.com if you want to get tickets for any of these six final games in their final homestand for 2026. 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That's Rich Mazingo here on Sport Talk and the Talk Monster. Joe, if you could tell us about Brady and the guys at Nuga Sports Cards. 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
0: The service forecast, once again, rest of the afternoon, expect sunny skies, heat index as high as 95. Tonight, mostly clear, low around 69. Tomorrow, sunny with a heat index as high as 97. Thursday, sunny with an actual high of 94, heat index around 98 or so. Currently, we're partly sunny and 89 degrees right here at Moccasin Bend. 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
9: Our first name is Talk. 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It's all you need to remember.
0: Summertime. About to let go of it, I guess. 267-1023. It is that time of year, though, right? I mean, let's get some cool temperatures and get into the fall officially. Here we go. Let's see here. Texter 593 says, seriously doubt if Kiffin is 50-50, in my opinion. Not sure.
1: Talking about loving and hating, I would imagine there's probably, it tilts more to the negative.
0: 70-30, hate him, you think? Maybe.
2: Well, I'm in the I love him camp.
1: I mean, because then you have Joe that doesn't have a dog in the hunt that just finds him entertaining because, I mean, he doesn't give your canned responses.
2: He's good for college football.
0: I think he is, too.
2: No, good can mean different things, but.
0: Everybody needs a villain?
2: Yeah.
0: Sure. Was he really shooting free throws on the sideline? He did. Holder showed us, Andy Statt showed us a video where he did take a shot.
2: Working on that J.
0: While they were on the field playing football, he turns around and take a shot on that goal. Did Rich Mazingo invite Joey the Jaws Chestnut to the game tonight? I don't think so. They want to at least have some for everybody else.
2: I think they'll do fine.
0: I think they'll be fine, too.
2: I know there's about 20 accounted for in this, just outside this room.
1: He'd eat like $18 worth, right? Because he can hit about 72 of those. Isn't that his record? Or 76? Yeah. Maybe. Something maybe stupid. 19.
0: It's ridiculous. Either way. All right, we'll talk about who's trending up, trending down the world of sports with Armstrong's on the move. And we return after top of the hour news. Second quarter coming your way.
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14: From ABC News, I'm Chuck Severson. A mother in Frankfort, Illinois, outside Chicago, has been ordered detained until trial. Corey Walsh, accused of murdering her 2-year-old son in a case similar to Lindsey Clancy's. ABC's Aaron Katursky.
15: Witnesses also said that she had been texting as recently as 3-4 hours before she allegedly killed her own toddler about the Lindsey Clancy case. Now, was she doing that because she was just, like millions of people around the country, interested, Or was, as her attorney says, she having a psychotic episode and maybe reaching out to find some kind of answer for what she herself was going through? We don't know.
14: The lawyer for Clancy, whose trial in the killing of her three children ended in a mistrial, Kevin Reddington, during an ABC News interview today.
11: Mr. President, I would hope that you would consider this young lady, the type of person she is, what she's been through, and consider a pardon.
14: But legal experts and now White House officials say the president can only pardon people for federal crimes, not state crimes, for which a state governor can issue pardons. Potentially making gasoline go up, oil prices are rising, the international Brent crude up nearly $100 a barrel because the markets are concerned about a wave of air attacks on Saudi Arabian oil facilities today by the Iran-backed Houthi rebels. British government has announced sanctions against businesses and those who do business with Israeli settlements in the West Bank. Foreign Secretary Ed Miliband.
16: The sanctions regime will target illegal settlements and settlement expansion, not Israel. We will continue to support important and valued trade with Green Line Israel precisely because we support the two-state solution, including security and prosperity for Israel.
14: In response, the Israeli government has closed the British consulate in Jerusalem. At the close, Wall Street major indexes are lower. You're listening to ABC News.
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0: about who's trending up, trending down the world of sports with Armstrong's On the Move. We'll have a look around the SEC where there's a big meeting Thursday about LSU and their rebellion. And then, of course, we'll talk with Rusty Wright. A very tough Saturday night for the Mocs versus Tennessee Tech and their defense, especially in the passing game. We'll chat with him at 4:35. So we're combining Monday and Tuesday show because of Labor Day, and that's where we are. And, of course, Jim Donnan joining us at 5:35.
1: And the more I hear Sankey, the more I think he's just a big old plug. I mean, I just don't – I don't like that guy.
0: Well, I mean, he's Roger Goodell, just a
1: – Oh, no, that's a great example, comparison.
0: I mean, I think you have to be if you're Sankey or Goodell. Somebody's got to have the hammer. Somebody's got to protect the brand that is Southeastern Conference over all these individual teams that want to be the king, right?
1: Well, he's –
0: If they don't want to play well, then they need to be verbally spanked.
1: Well, he's got someone in Lane Kiffin that's bucking a little bit. Not enough to cause too much of a an issue.
0: Well, that depends on what the other chancellors and presidents think, if that's not enough to cause an issue.
1: Yeah, I think
0: so. Because they're the ones who are going to have to say.
1: I just think Sankey can stick it.
0: Well, you're just anti-authority. We've established that in decades ago.
2: I will say, I mean, I loved Roy Kramer, the late Roy Kramer. I loved the late Mike Slive. I just hadn't gotten to know. I just think Sankey is far more pompous than either one of those two.
1: Yes,
2: and if you're the SEC commissioner, believe me, you can be as pompous as you want to.
0: Right.
2: But and Kramer was an ex-football coach. Slive was just – I loved Mike Slive, but I've just never had the same – relationship with Sankey Leg as I have either one of his predecessors.
0: Sankey Leg. All right, so we'll get to Armstrong's On the Move, but Joe, if you could repeat our Papa John's question of the day for you folks just tuning in, getting good response on the Warner Griffin text line, of course, our social media channels, wherever they might be.
1: Absolutely. Papa John's question today. Who was the biggest winner and loser of the Labor Day sports weekend? Facebook and X, that's where you find that question, under our Talk Radio 102.3 pages. And the Warren and Griffin text line, lubed properly for your enjoyment. 423-267-1023.
2: Couple of quick ones from Facebook. Greg going winner, fans of college football, with it being back. Loser, 1 second. Christopher going with winner, the Braves splitting in Philly 2-2 to maintain their lead in the NL East. Loser, my liver.
0: Right. Oh, that's pretty good too. All right, so let's see who's trending up, trending down the world of sports as we move to another Monday feature, but now pushing it to Tuesday because of Labor Day, the award-winning Armstrong's On the Move.
3: On the Move, brought to you by the Armstrong Company. 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And they're absolutely the best. On the Move, exclusively on the Talk Monster, WGOW.
0: All right, On the Move, LSU. I'm going to say On the Move up because how good they looked.
2: I mean, on the Move out.
0: On the Move out, LSU. Maybe that's a better one. Yeah, exactly, David. But, I mean, you... And again, Clemson is up for debate on how good they are or not. But dang, you spot them a field goal by turning it over on what, the second play from scrimmage, maybe in the first play from scrimmage. Either way, the first possession, it's 3-0. I'm like, oh, okay, this might be something. And then they roll the big guns out.
1: Mm-hmm.
0: And really, I guess other than more than staying LSU on the Move up, I'll go Sam Levitt. I didn't realize the legs that guy has.
2: Oh, yeah.
0: He can flat run.
2: Yes, he can.
0: It's kind of wild looking. I mean, he's kind of all over the place, but dang, you can't get him on the ground.
2: If he averages 9.5 yards a carry every game this year, look out.
0: Yes, I agree. So I'll go more Sam Levitt, I guess, more than anything.
2: I think he's healthy, by the way. That was the big concern in the offseason. Is he healthy?
0: I think he is, too. 12 carries, 113 yards, and 2 TDs. That's just with his feet on the ground. So that was impressive to me. LSU, impressive. Overall, and again, Clemson, we don't know what they are. But also, Faison Brandon. I thought he looked really good. You know, I've seen all these people on social media, and I have a couple friends, too, that, you know, come on, George McIntyre's better than that. I mean, what was the score at the end of first quarter was only 7-0. Pump the brakes. This kid is the youngest freshman quarterback. Now, there's been other freshman quarterback, but as far as his birth date, the youngest player to ever start at quarterback for the University of Tennessee in their 140?
2: This is his 130th season.
0: Okay, 130 years. This is the youngest quarterback. Let him have some nerves. The kid's 18 years old. He probably went in there nervous as you. I know I would have been. And then once he kind of lets the juices flow and starts a little bit of a sweat, then all of a sudden they go 21 points in the second quarter, 21 points in the third quarter, and, of course, rolled it up 56-9. I just thought for the opening day, Faison Brandon looked pretty doggone good, and I think he'll only get better. And I can't wait to see him against Georgia Tech Saturday night.
2: I think it was more on the offensive line. I mean, they only rushed for 32 yards in the first quarter against Furman. That was a pretty eye-popping stat. You know, there were penalties. There were a lot of things that factored into that.
0: That you one DN that Furman had was really good.
2: And Sam Pendleton, of course, your starting center for Tennessee, didn't play. And so they had to adjust to that a little bit as well. So there were some factors there that led to, but you don't want to get in a habit of slow starts because Tennessee under Heupel actually leads the nation in first quarter points.
0: And I think I was talking about Eli Lipscomb, number 9 for Furman, was a – no, he's a safety. It was a defensive end. Anyway, either way, they looked good in that first quarter, and then, like you said, adjustments in offensive line, and they had things changed quickly. And they pulled the line by a half point, so, again, pump the brakes. On the move down, the news this morning that – legendary Red Bank quarterback Marty Lowe has passed away. Unbelievable. He was one of the, long story short, because we don't have as much time as we normally do, but when we very first started Sport Talk, like in the, 1990, the spring of 90, he was one of the quarterbacks for Red Bank. He was being recruited by Louisville, where he ended up playing. There was the Haskey brothers would talk about there's this huge gap between the Bill Mayos at Dalton and the Freight Train Taylors at City in the early 80s. You had Mike Kelly, who had a really nice career but got injured up at Tennessee. But there just was this lack of players like we see now that are, back then would have been considered 3-star, 4-star players. And then all of a sudden, Red Bank comes in with Marty Lowe, running back Gerald Ware, who ended up walking on at Tennessee, wide receiver Corey Simpson, kicker was John Bexford. I mean, they were loaded at Red Bank, and Marty Lowe was kind of the face of that. And then when you see a guy that, from what I understand, was diagnosed, and I might be – the timeline might be a little off, but it's not crazy. I think he was diagnosed with kidney cancer 5 or 6 weeks ago, and he's gone. I mean, that is just – we all hate cancer to begin with, but passing of Marty Lowe, just terrible. Also, on the move down, the delayed games. If I have another lightning delay and then a power delay in Tallahassee, man, come on. I got to go to bed. I'm old, man.
1: It was pretty interesting in that game that they just did it old school style.
0: Last night?
1: Yeah. No communications, no.
0: Yeah.
1: I know they got some replay back later in the game, but for the most part, it was nothing.
0: But
1: it
0: the
1: was
0: helmet, just, microphone, none of that stuff they use normally.
1: Yeah. So I thought that was pretty cool, and I think that actually helped FSU stay in the game in a weird way.
0: All right. Also on the move down, rushing the field because you beat Western Michigan. I've already said it. We've already talked about it, but that's embarrassing.
1: That's dumb.
0: And Michigan, you won the Hoops National Championship. Now you must pay the price. And also on the move down, Western Michigan getting hosed. Joe, what do you have?
1: Well, I just said it. On the move down, Florida State. I know it was a 3-point game when it was all said and done, but when you're gifted 4 or 5 turnovers and you can't win the game, listen, I've watching Florida State the first 2 games, their passing defense is atrocious. It is bad, bad, bad. And you could tell watching that game, they were trying to establish the run. I get it, but they don't trust Ashton Daniels. Mike Norvell, he doesn't trust him, and he's used him more for his legs than he has for his arm, and that's just not a good look. It's time to move on. I think he's a good coach. He's just not the right coach in Tallahassee, not right now. I still like him as a coach, but it's obviously not working. Now, if he runs off, undefeated, if he goes and beats Alabama, I'll still say he's not the right coach. I'll appreciate that, but I still will say he's not the right coach. So it is what it is in Tallahassee, and you know, I guess we've entered that that walk in the desert that the Tennessee fans went through for so long. I'm hoping not, but it's not.
0: Hopefully not as long.
1: Not looking that great. On the move up, mentioned it earlier, Sam Levitt. Yeah, there was a lot of questions about him coming in, but I think he answered all of those. Looked really good. And LSU, I'm not saying anything that people don't know, but LSU is going to be a problem this year. They're going to be a big problem. First of all, you got their coach trolling you on X, and then you got to deal with the actual team when you get on the field with them. That is going to be a fun team to watch all the way around. And finally, there's so many you could
0: talk
1: about.
0: And they don't play Texas. Oh, they don't play Georgia. LSU doesn't. So at least they get that break.
1: Right. And there's so many topics that we could talk about. So much happened this weekend. But the one thing that really stood out to me was, I don't know if you saw this, fellas, but there was a situation in a Cardinals-Rockies game where, and I could be pronouncing this kid's name wrong, Hansel Rincon, who was making his debut for the Cardinals as a rookie, or obviously as a rookie, but as a reliever. And the game was stopped. The umpire stopped it and told Rincon to straighten his hat because he's kind of wearing it sideways. And you got to take a look at this. And that just ticked off the Cardinals manager, and I forget his name. But he obviously got tossed after that. And if you can read lips, well, there's plenty of social media reels that you can find that you can see exactly what the Cardinals manager said. But that really was just an odd moment. Yeah, there's been how many players have we seen over the years that kind of wear their hat to the side just a little bit?
0: Right.
1: I mean, it's not like, you know, backwards or anything like that when they're on the field, but. You know, we've seen that a lot. The best example is the Yankees pitcher. They used to eat like two boxes of Captain Crunch a day. I forget his
0: David
1: name.
0: David Wells?
1: No. But this is not anything new. And in response to that, the entire dugout of the Cardinals started wearing their hat sideways. The entire dugout for the Rockies started wearing their hat sideways. So it was just like everyone was like, that's ridiculous. That is ridiculous. Yeah, you don't like it. Okay. It's not about you. And, you know, I thought that just kind of ruined that kid's moment as far as being his debut and everything. But, yeah, lots to talk about that as well. And that's it, Quick.
0: All right, David, what you got?
2: All right, on the move up, one of the big winners of the weekend, Trey Lamb.
0: Yeah, Tulsa.
2: Calhoun product. He is Tulsa's second-year coach and is already 2-0 against Oklahoma State. And after the game Saturday, he said, I expected to win this game. It should have been worse. It could have been 30-10 or 37-10. It was 24-10 as it was.
0: Right.
2: But Trey Lamb on the move up. Thought this was interesting just now. This could be on the move up and down. Your Bear Bryant National Coach of the Week goes to Western Michigan's Lance Taylor. I don't know if they've ever given a National Coach of the Week to a coach who lost.
0: Good
2: but
0: point.
2: A lot of people look at it
0: Mac.
2: As, did they really lose? And speaking of the Mac, how about this? This just came out a few minutes ago. After further study and investigation, it is now evident that replay protocol was not properly followed in determining whether time remained on the game clock at the conclusion of the Western Michigan versus Michigan football game. The established replay protocol requires that the game clock displayed on the program feed be used in determining whether time remained. Instead, the Big Ten Conference replay crew relied upon the clock feed embedded within its replay system. As a result, 1 second was placed back on the game clock and additional play was awarded. This was not a judgment regarding the proper amount of time to place on the clock. It was an error in the application of the established replay protocol governing this specific end of game timing situation.
1: Ooh.
2: Had the protocol been properly followed and the program feed clock been used, no additional play would have been awarded and Western Michigan would have won the game 12-7. So the Mac has spoken.
0: Yes. Turn up the back.
2: On the move down, and I know we got a run, but former Penn State and Bears running back Matt Sui has passed away at the age of 68. He was a very he was just a gritty, relentless guy.
0: I like that guy, man.
2: And then finally on the move up, not hearing much. You hear about some in Hawaii, but we are on track to break the record for the latest hurricane. Right now, that September 11th, which is coming up Friday, Gustav in 2002 and Humberto in 2013 were the latest first hurricanes in the Gulf of Mexico, America, whatever you want to call it.
0: Or in the Atlantic
2: Ocean. Or in the Atlantic, yeah.
0: Because it doesn't look like there's going to be anything. I mean, it's very quiet.
2: So, knock on wood.
0: There you go. 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
12: Man alive, it's worth the drive. Vassie's Lawn and Garden in beautiful Cleveland. It's Around the SEC, brought to you by Vassie's Lawn and Garden Center.
13: David, what's the latest? All right, the SEC filed an amendment earlier today to its lawsuit against LSU, and it is seeking the authority to expel LSU from the league. There is a meeting scheduled for Thursday to decide whether to terminate LSU. Now, ESPN reporting the SEC is not expecting to take such action, but the filing indicates the seriousness of the league as it attempts to affirm the legal right to enforce its own rules. Of course, this all stemming from LSU. And they never wound up adding those players to their roster, but players who had been waived from NFL training camps. The new AP poll is out. Ohio State is 1, Georgia is 2, Notre Dame 3, Texas 4, Indiana 5, with Oregon, Miami, LSU, Ole Miss, and Texas A&M rounding out the top 10. Oklahoma and Alabama are 11 and 12. Tennessee moves up 2 spots to 18th. Missouri is 23rd. Back to Tennessee. Bad news for Joakim Dodson, the former Baylor school receiver, out for the season. Suffered a leg injury and a kickoff return early in the fourth quarter. And what a story. Arian Carter, who was suspended for accepting a $427 flight from an agent, which he repaid. He was suspended for the opener. He's going to play Saturday night, but he is now donating $427 to cancer research for every tackle he makes. Now, if he averages what he did last year over 13 games, that's 99 tackles and more than $42,000 he will donate.
14: And you know what? The NCAA doesn't have a hair on there. You know what? If they don't match that. But they won't. They won't do that. And a shout-out to Vera Bustos. Apparently went to her first Tennessee game, so that's big news out of the SEC,
15: All right, yeah.
14: Kudos, Vera.

0: That's a look around the SEC, man alive. It's worth the drive to beautiful Cleveland for Vassy's Lawn and Garden, where Toro's got you covered for all your lawn care needs, from that 20-inch push mower all the way to a Toro 72-inch, well, make it 144-inch Toro Zero Turns. You want to go big? Vassy's got you covered. Toro, count on it. Are you a lawn cutting pro? Well, Toro has 48, 72, 96, 144-inch Toro Zero Turn mowers with financing on the spot. And if you're a lawn cutting pro but you prefer the stand-on rides, Toro has got you covered there too with 36 to 60-inch cuts. And if you're not a commercial cutter, that is not a problem. Most people aren't. Toro has residential zero-turn mowers. Again, with financing on the spot, they got every single thing you need to make that yard pop here late in the summertime because we're still cutting grass. That's why, man alive, it's worth the drive to beautiful Cleveland, cutting grass and taking names to Vassy's Lawn and Garden. When you get up there, tell David Vassy or any of his staff that Sport Talk Quake and the Talk Monster sent you. Going to talk Mox football with head coach Rusty Wright. Right after we come back from the break, Rusty hanging out, like all of our guests do, in the Talk Monster Green Room, sponsored by the Hemp House on WGOW.
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2: ABC News, I'm Chuck Sievertson. Ordered detained until trial in Frankfort, Illinois, Corey Walsh, accused of murdering her two-year-old son in a case similar to Lindsey Clancy's. ABC's Aaron Katursky.
3: Witnesses also said that she had been texting as recently as 3-4 hours before she allegedly killed her own toddler about the Lindsey Clancy case.
2: Clancy's lawyer, Kevin Reddington, during an ABC News interview today.
4: Mr. President, I would hope that you would consider this young lady, the type of person she is, what she's been through, and consider a pardon.
2: Legal experts and now White House officials say the president can only pardon for federal crimes. Oil prices are rising to near $100 a barrel amid a wave of air attacks on Saudi Arabian oil facilities by Iran-backed Houthi rebels. The British government announces sanctions against businesses and those who do business with Israeli settlements in the West Bank. This is ABC News.
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8: Watch out for wrecks on Lee Highway at Hickory Valley Road, Middle Valley Road at Thrasher Pike, East 23rd at South Willow, Hickory Valley between McCutcheon and Robin, and Stewart Street just off North Chamberlain. Drive carefully. Art Sanders, right now traffic.
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0: Sport Talk, the top Munster, Quake the Cowboy, Pasquale. 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Joining us on the line, our Dr. Pepper hotline, that is, it is Chattanooga Moxhead football coach Rusty Wright. Rusty, appreciate the time as always. You kind of told us that Tennessee Tech was going to be really good, and boy, indeed, they look good on defense for sure. So just your takeaway from the 24-9 game that Tennessee Tech wins on Saturday. Hope things are good in your world.
1: Yeah, I'm good, guys. I hope y'all had a well, I know you did. You had a good old four-day weekend, so I'm sure it was a three-day weekend, so I'm sure it was really good.
0: So, yeah, a lot of football. A lot of football consumed for sure.
1: Yeah. Yeah, you know, they're a good football team. We had an opportunity to make some plays and alter the outcome of it. We played good defensively. We had an opportunity to play great defensively and didn't get that done. That would have changed some things. And in a game like that, when you're playing a really good football team, you can't. I mean, every mistake is compounded for sure. And we didn't take advantage of some mistakes they made, and they took advantage of the ones we made, and it ended up being the difference of the game. So, you know, that's the thing, is we've got to learn from it. We're not good enough to go out there and be good on one side and not be at least efficient and functional in the other. I told our guys Monday that we're playing the ultimate team sport, and we have to be the ultimate team right now to try and get things figured out to go win and do that. And that's just the way we're built until we can get some people back and some other things going. So it just is what it is.
0: I know you want the run pass balance, you know, and I thought the running game, you know, looked pretty good. Journey Weish returns for 113 yards, but really couldn't get the passing game going. Is that more personnel, or was there some issues on the offensive line, or did you just say Tennessee Tech's defense was incredible? Because they really were. Every time you went, you know, Albertson, you know, dropped back to pass, they were in his face.
1: Well, I mean, it's a combination of all those things. It's not just one one person, one play. They did some things very well. We missed a protection once, and it's like one guy. We missed it once with one guy. Another guy missed. We had bad communication on another. We dropped a couple of passes, you know, so there's a whole, we didn't make the right reads a couple of times. So there's a combination of things that go into that. It's not just one person or one unit or anything like that. So we have to be better. We got to think of better ways to put them in better situations, but it's a combination of all those things.
2: Rusty, I know nobody's into moral victories, but this was a one possession game with about 3 minutes left. Sure. How much more did you learn about your team? You have to know a whole bunch more about your team after this second game compared to just the first one.
1: Sure. Well, I mean, there's no question this bunch, they get themselves ready to play. You know, they get themselves prepared to play. I thought we were ready to play going into it. They're willing to do anything, you know, we ask them to try and go play and go play well. They didn't back down. You know, which I thought a couple of times last year in some games, we didn't try and rise up and to the challenge. But no, I mean, there's a lot of good things that happened Saturday. Just wasn't enough of them, you know, and we learned from it. I know they were disappointed after it was over. We all were, because, you know, we felt like we just left some plays out there, and that's the thing, is we're not good enough to leave plays out. And I'm not talking about people making great plays. I'm talking about people making basic fundamental things, you know, getting done. Balls hitting you in the hands, or your hat not being in the right spot, and those kind of things. Is we're not asking, you know, we weren't talking about like a guy making an unbelievable catch to get a first down, or an unbelievable catch to make an interception, or an unbelievable block to spring a run. We're just talking about doing basic fundamental things against good people. That's the difference. It's against good players. And they got a bunch of good players out there. Don't get me wrong. They got a bunch of good football players, and it was a good football team.
2: You know, the stat that impresses me the most through two games is you guys are rushing for 159 yards a game and only allowing 46. And, I mean, to me, the fact that Tennessee Tech's in the rearview mirror and is included in that stat, I think, speaks volumes. I mean, it's still a situation, though, and I apologize because I didn't see much of the game at all, but how much are they loading up that box, you know, forcing you to run? Because even that, you still average 5.5 yards a carry Saturday night.
1: Yeah, well, I mean, it wasn't easy Saturday. Now, don't by any stretch of the imagination. It's a whole lot harder when they know you're having a hard time throwing the football. Yeah, I mean, it was difficult, but that was one of the things coming into the season was, you know, we wanted to be a little more physical and. Well, a lot more physical than we were a year ago and play better on both sides of the ball up front. And we know we have to do that to have a chance, you know, to go win and compete in these football games. And that was a big emphasis for us, you know, during the off season and during fall camp. And you can see it. I mean, you can see it in the way our kids play. Not getting pushed around at the line of scrimmage. Matter of fact, I thought we probably won the line of scrimmage for the most part Saturday night, which was something we didn't do a whole lot last year. And if we keep doing that and we keep figuring out a way to get better every week, we'll be just fine.
2: All right. I think two games have revealed that the guts of this football team are pretty doggone good. But the big question, especially out on that perimeter and these receivers, What's the latest? I mean, is there a possibility that is a stronger position this week compared to what it was Saturday night?
1: Unless you got some pads, maybe. You know, you won't come out there and do that. No, I mean, we may get a couple of guys back. We'll see what happens this afternoon and tomorrow morning at practice and see what that looks like. You know, we're starting to slowly but surely get some guys healthy. We should get another one back in a couple of weeks. So, yeah, I mean, it's just – you know, that's just how it is. You know, sometimes you just take hits in those spots, and when you just have to figure it out. So we'll see how it goes.
0: Give us a little bit of a preview. Eastern Kentucky, they're 0-2 so far, and that's at Eastern Kentucky on Saturday. So I don't know if you've I'm sure you've coached when Chattanooga's played up there before, or maybe another team that you were coaching at the time. But talk about Eastern Kentucky.
1: Yeah, you know what? I've never been there for a football game. I've been there for a women's basketball game, but I've never been to Eastern Kentucky.
0: A Belmont game, right?
1: Yeah.
0: Your daughter played.
1: Yeah, I've never been there for a football game, so I'm excited about going up there for the first time. They are very similar. They're very similar schematically to the group we just played. They have a quarterback that can make all the throws. He's a big guy, just like the one we just played. I think they have the defensive preseason player of the year in the UAC. A defensive end they have is a good player. You know, and they played Jack State, and they went over to Western Carolina's first game of the season. And that was a one-score game in the third quarter late, and then they had one of them calls in the – we happen to get in this league every once in a while, and you just go, ooh, I ain't sure that's what happened. And it kind of got away from them there. Western scored and onside kicked them and then got a couple of scores real quick. So they're playing their first home game. It'll take everything we got. There's no question. They got good players. They do. I've known Walt Wells, their head coach, for about 30 years, known him for a long time in this profession, and a lot of similarities between programs You know, it's a lot of history and tradition up there as far as football at our level goes. Roy Kidd was the head coach up there for a long time, did a phenomenal job, won a national championship, I think, in the 80s at some point in time. So it'll be a challenge, and looking forward to getting on the road and going and playing again.
0: Roy Kidd Stadium, yep. Actually, Richmond, Kentucky.
2: Rusty, how would you assess Battle's play through two games? I know we've talked about the passing game, and it involves a bunch of components, starting with up front, but how has he kind of handled everything? How did he handle the other night? Were there any signs of him pressing when the passing game wasn't what y'all wanted?
1: No, you know, I don't think so. He's been pretty solid. I think that position gets too much credit and too much blame half the time when you watch it. He's got to be he's got to throw the ball. I mean, you know, we talked about being efficient on offense, and he can't always think he can pull it down and run with it when something's not there. Every once in a while, he's got to throw the ball away when his first read's not there, if he doesn't have a lane to run. So we can go second and 10 instead of it being second and 12 or second and 14 by, you know, just those guys, just little things he's got to continue to grow and get better at. But, you know, never seemed to rattle him another night. We kept telling him, like you said, I mean, they got the ball back. We kicked that last field goal. It was 17-9. I'm like, all right, boys, this is a one-score game. Let's get a stop. Let's figure something out, and let's get going. You know, and that's just kind of the way he has. And he's always good with them down on the sidelines. So, you know, we just got to keep plugging along and keep getting some pieces around him to do better and play better and get the ball to the right people.
2: Flipping to the other side, I know it's just a two-game sample, but like I said, it's been pretty impressive. Y'all have a top-10 defense nationally in the FCS. What have you liked so far about that defense, and what are you like? I know you're never satisfied, so what needs most improvement?
1: Well, I mean, the one thing I will say is that bunch is playing hard. I mean, it's 11 hats to the ball. I think they have a really good understanding of what Coach Yeager wants them to do and how he wants them to do things. Like I said before, when we started, we played good Saturday night. We had an opportunity to play great, you know, and that's what they have to understand and get to is, you know, we had our hands on. I mean, the first play of the game for them offensively and us defensively, ball hits us right in the hands. Cam Bosley makes a great read on the sprint out. On the bootleg, breaks on the ball and beats the receiver to the spot, and he picks that ball off first play, and you know we're sitting there on the 40-yard line at least going in, if not further down, because I'm not sure who's going to, unless he just runs out of bounds. If he catches it in stride, I'm not sure who's going to get him. But that's when you have an opportunity. You're a good defense. We got to go be a great defense, you know, and that's what they did that we didn't do. They had two short fields, and we didn't create those short fields, either on defense or in the kicking game. And those are things we have to do. But no, I think defensively, these guys they understand what we're trying to do. They're playing hard. They're in the right spots. We'll get tested a little more this week. This will be back-to-back weeks with two good teams that have good offensive players. We'll see how they stand up, you know, when it's all said and done Saturday night.
0: Well, good luck up in Richmond, Kentucky with the Chattanooga Mocs, 6 o'clock. You can see it on ESPN+, at Eastern Kentucky, the Colonels. Good luck, Rusty, and we always appreciate the time, man.
2: Thanks, Rusty.
1: Yeah, you guys have a great week.
0: All right, you too, sir. We appreciate it. Rusty Wright, Chattanooga Mocs head football coach here on the Talk Monster 102.3.
2: Like I say, I like the guts of this team. I think when they get the receivers back, and the SoCon's a whole lot more manageable than it was back in the App State Georgia Southern days. Right. I think they win this week, and I think they can kind of get on a little bit of a run, especially if they get healthy.
0: Defensively, they look really good.
2: Yes,
0: man,
2: they do.
0: I'm telling you. So I hope they can too. Folks, as I've gotten older, I realize most guys are guilty of the same thing. We just put things off. Skin tag that keeps getting caught when we shave. The cyst that we've had for years. The mole that's changed, but we just haven't had time to get it checked out. We can't hear as well as we used to, or we're tired all the time, so we just blame it on getting older. 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
4: Watch out for wrecks on Lee Highway at Hickory Valley Road, Middle Valley Road at Thrasher Pike, East 23rd at South Willow, Hickory Valley between McCutcheon and Robin, and Stewart Street just off North Chamberlain. Drive carefully. Art Sanders, right now traffic.
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0: National Weather Service forecast. Once again, the rest of the afternoon, expect sunny skies. Heat index as high as 95. Tonight, mostly clear with a low around 69. Tomorrow, sunny. Heat index as high as 97. And Thursday, sunny with a real temperature high of 94. Heat index around 98. Currently, we're mostly sunny and 88 degrees right here at Moccasin Bend. 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

0: Jack Wake, the Cowboy, Pasquale, and you, 267-1023. We go to the Horn and Griffin text line. Once again, Horn and Griffin, Chattanooga's largest injury law firm, reminding you to never text and drive. 432 says, support local. Bring a quality hot dog, food trailer. Well, you can bring a quality hot dog. You don't even have to bring it. You can just buy it there at the Lookouts game tonight. 25-cent hot dogs.
1: Joe, how many do you think you'd polish off?
2: I would go anywhere between that 6 and 10 mark.
0: Would you really?
1: Okay, yeah. That's impressive.
2: Yeah.
1: Because, I mean, I would probably say 6 now, but like in my prime, I would be much more aggressive shooting for double digits.
2: Yeah, I'd probably eat 2 real quick. Yeah, you know, maybe 3. Probably 3 real quick, and then just kind of work your way through the rest of them.
0: I like that philosophy right there. Just ease it in, right? After you get the initial, you know, shock out of the way.
2: Yeah.
0: Texter Creek, Kim listening to my phone, Radio Go Braves and Cubs and Balls Football. All right, Kimmy. Texter 280, you know you want the wiener t-shirt. Now, that would be good. But he didn't.
3: We hand it off to Herschel. There's a hole. 5, 10, 10. Oh, he's running over people. Oh, you Herschel Walker.
0: Uh-huh.
3: My God almighty, he ran right through 2 men. Herschel ran right over 2 men. They had him dead away inside the 9. Herschel Walker went 16 yards. He drove right over Orange Church, just driving and running with those big thighs. My God, a freshman.
0: My God, a freshman. There he is, the Munson call. Be the third caller in. We're going to the phone lines right now. Be the third caller in, and you're going to the Georgia-Western Kentucky game on Saturday. So on our Dr. Pepper hotline, welcome to Sport Talk. You're caller number one. Appreciate you. Appreciate you. Welcome to Sport Talk. You're caller number two.
4: Oh, man.
0: Welcome to Sport Talk. What's your name?
4: Corey.
0: Corey, do you happen to have an email address, Corey?
4: Yes, JonathanHood99.
0: All right, you don't have to give it. You don't have to give it. We'll give it to Joe. But you win. You're going to see the Dogs take on Western Kentucky's Hilltoppers.
1: Wearing all white, the Bulldogs.
0: That's right. Wearing all white on Saturday. First time they ventured into that, I get forever maybe, with the white helmet,
1: oh, yeah,
0: too.
1: At home?
0: That is good looking. So, Corey, congratulations, man. I'm going to put you on hold. Joe will get your information, and you'll receive those tickets digitally through your email. 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
4: All right, thanks, guys. Appreciate it.
0: Thank you. You got it, man. And a big thank you to Charlie Goss at Goss Jewelers. He's, what do they call it, a damn good dog. That's right, for giving us the tickets to give away here on our Touchdown Tuesday, presented by Goss Jewelers. Goss Jewelers on Gun Barrel Road. Good. That's awesome. All right, let's see here.
1: I covered the first time Georgia played Western Kentucky. That would have been 20 seasons ago. Georgia's starting quarterback was Joe Tereshinsky III.
0: Wow, I haven't heard that name in a long time.
1: It was also the debut for some 5-star freshman named Matthew Stafford.
0: Aha, so 06?
1: 06.
0: 06-ish. Text, sugar ribs on the ridge cut. Not sure what that.
1: It's very good.
0: Yeah, it's been a while, but I have eaten there a bunch, actually. All right, Buzz Killington. How does Wild Thing afford baseball cards from Lookout Shop but can't afford a ticket to an actual game? I have no idea. You'll have to ask him, because Buzz Killington and Wild Thing back-to-back text. And the Wild Thing, let's see here, says, I'll do the top 25 and top 15 in high school on Wednesday or Thursday. We'll all be waiting for that. Yes, we know.
2: I say we do top 50.
0: We know who number one is in the high school ranks.
2: Not
0: Baylor and DGG, yeah. But East Ridge, man. And Gerald Young.
2: Undefeated.
0: And King Knox, right? All right, one more here. Do you all know when the Tennessee baseball tickets go on sale at Erlanger Park? Do not know that, but I guarantee you our colleague right here, David Pascal, will be all over that.
1: Yes, when I know, y'all will know.
0: And you'll be able to buy them through lookouts.com. We found that out last I failed to mention that to Rich when he was in here. But, yeah, you'll be getting them through lookouts.com just like you actually you know, how you buy the tickets when you actually go to a Lookouts game. All right, top of the hour news and sports headlines coming your way. Hang tight. 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
7: From ABC News, I'm Chuck Sievertson. The Pentagon's casualty database was just updated to reflect an additional 30 troops wounded in the war with Iran recently. That makes a total of 820 U.S. troops wounded. 18 others have been killed. This breaking news about the Iran war from ABC News senior Pentagon reporter Louis Martinez. U.S. officials confirm another air attack on Iranian oil tankers.
8: This would follow a pattern that began over the last week or so. And this past weekend, we saw that the United States attacked three tankers owned by, they said, the Islamic Revolutionary Guard Corps.
7: Iranian state-run media claimed today Iran captured an American underwater drone, touting it as one of the most modern unmanned and intelligent submarines. The price of Brent crude oil, the international standard, rose briefly to $99 a barrel today, then settled at $94, with investors concerned about a wave of air attacks on Saudi Arabian oil facilities by Iran-backed Houthi rebels. The British government announcing sanctions against businesses and those who do business with Israeli settlements in the West Bank. ABC's Lama Hassan in London.
9: It shows a significant shift in relations between the UK and Israel. This is definitely a reset of relations between this country and Israel. And the message that the British government wants to convey is this: we are serious about a two-state solution.
7: Ordered detained until trial in Frankfort, Illinois, Corey Walsh accused of murdering her two-year-old son in a case similar to Lindsey Clancy's. ABC's Aaron Katursky.
10: Witnesses also said that she had been texting as recently as 3-4 hours before she allegedly killed her own toddler about the Lindsey Clancy case.
7: Responding to President Trump's tariffs on Canadian imports, new tariffs by Canada on hundreds of American goods. Prime Minister Mark Carney.
11: This is about who we are as Canadians. It's about our livelihoods and the country we leave to our kids.
7: Listening to ABC News.
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14: Watch out for wrecks on Old Hickson Pike at Austin, Lee Highway at Hickory Valley Road, Middle Valley Road at Thrasher Pike, East 23rd at South Willow, and a vehicle fire on Airport Road just off Shaliford. 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Art Sanders, right now, traffic.
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0: 6 minutes after 5, third quarter, Sport Talk, WGOW, the Talk Monster. Quack the Cowboy, Pasquale, and you, 267-1023. We've had really good response on our Warren Griffin text line to our Papa John's question of the day, so we'll repeat that here in just a second. But if you're just getting off work, we appreciate you tuning in. Yes, we've talked about Michigan, we've talked about LSU, we've talked about all kinds of crazy stuff, and from the weekend. And ladies and gentlemen, the fact is, that is week one. Week one. We've got about 6 months to go, and I cannot wait. Just all the fun that is college football just unleashed upon everyone this past weekend. So, and we'll get to some news on LSU and the SEC thing that's going Thursday. We'll give you some details on that. But before we do that, let's repeat our Papa John's question of the day.
1: What a way to kick off the season. Papa John's has unveiled its ultimate pepperoni pizza, which does not hold back on flavor. This large pizza has 30% more pepperoni than the traditional large pizza, as well as a blend of Parmesan and Romano cheese and Italian seasoning. 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This thing is fantastic. Better ingredients, better pizza. Oh, yeah. Better get you some.
0: All right, Sir Cowboy. What you got?
2: All right, Papa John's cuisine of the day. Who was the biggest winner and loser of the Labor Day sports weekend? 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And the Warner Graphic text line also open, as always, at 423-267-1023.
0: All right. The texter says, I know you probably already talked about this, but I'm just now getting off work and turning the radio on. But what was your thoughts on Michigan-Western Michigan game? We did discuss this at somewhat at length. But the fallout is really, to me, what the MAC conference has now said about the call at the end of the game.
1: Yeah, they came out with a statement earlier, and if I can track it down, there we go. The MAC sending out a release saying, after further study, I like the old further, upon further review from the MAC, after further study and investigation, it is now evident that the replay protocol was not properly followed in determining whether time remained on the game clock at the conclusion of the Western Michigan versus Michigan football game. The established replay protocol requires that the game clock displayed on the program feed be used in determining whether time remained. Instead, the Big Ten Conference replay crew relied on the clock feed embedded within its replay system. As a result, 1 second was placed back on the clock, and an additional play was awarded. This was not a judgment regarding the proper amount of time to place on the clock. It was an error in the application of the established replay protocol governing this specific end-of-game timing situation. Had the protocol been properly followed and the program feed clock been used, no additional play would have been awarded, and Western Michigan would have won the game 12-7. We've talked about some of the fallout. Western Michigan's coach has been named the Bear Bryant Coach of the Week.
0: Yes.
1: I can't remember that ever happening to a coach that actually lost a game. And then Michigan, and I'm an AP voter, I just could not justify putting them in the top 25 because they did not look like one of the top 25 teams in the country. Apparently, a lot of people agreed with me. Somebody had them as high as 17th, but they're like 28th. They're like third in the others receiving votes. So Michigan drops out of the rankings. It's not totally unprecedented. Auburn back in 2015 had like a neutral site win over Louisville in Atlanta, and then their second game was against Jacksonville State down in Jordan-Hare Stadium, and Auburn beat them in overtime. And so Auburn was sixth in the country, won a game, and dropped to 18th because they beat, at the time, an FCS program in overtime.
0: Right. And, of course, Michigan will host Oklahoma at noon on Saturday.
1: So they got a chance to get right back in the rankings.
0: They do. Oklahoma ranked number 11 this week, and they are a 5.5-point favorite at the Big House. That game will be televised on Fox. So we'll get to the LSU issue here in our sports headlines. Sports headlines brought to you by Brainerd and Brown Acres Golf Courses. Now is a great time to play one or both of these courses. They are challenging, they are convenient, and they're affordable, and they are a straight-up Chattanooga tradition. It's Brainerd and Brown Acres Golf Courses play them today. You will have the Braves hosting the Tampa Bay Rays tonight, and that is a 7:15 first pitch. And you have got Freddie Peralta. That's right, 7-11. Peralta going up against the Braves. Andrew Smith Shaver, who is 0-1. So, again, that's tonight, 7:15, first pitch from Truist Park. You can see it on Braves Vision. I am pretty certain about that. All right, what else do you have as far as our sports headlines? We know NFL starts tomorrow night, so we got more football.
1: Of course, we haven't even brought this up. We did talk about the Braves and Philly splitting the four-game series in Philly, but yesterday's game won by Philly 1-0 lasted 1 hour and 51 minutes.
0: It was a gem.
1: Fastest 9-inning game this season.
0: Oh, really?
1: In the majors.
0: Wow.
1: Yeah. Braves also announcing that Bryce Elder out 3 to 4 weeks after having his knee scope today in Dallas. All right. Turning to the NFL, Roger Goodell over the weekend received a 4-year extension through the 2030 season. And what's interesting there, the NFL's current collective bargaining agreement expires in March of 2031. His contract is supposed to expire about that exact same time. So that'll be an interesting story to follow years from now.
0: Uh-huh.
1: The Atlanta Falcons have named Tua Tagovailoa as their starting quarterback, the last NFL team to name their opening day starter. Tagovailoa becomes the 6th different opening day starter for the Falcons in the last 6 years.
0: Wow.
1: It was Matt Ryan in 2021, Marcus Mariota in 2022, Desmond Ridder in 2023, Kirk Cousins in 2024, and Michael Penix last year.
0: Man.
1: 6 different quarterbacks in 6 seasons as far as opening day starters. Turning to college football, the SEC earlier today filed an amendment to its lawsuit that now seeks the authority to expel LSU from the league. A meeting has been scheduled Thursday to determine whether or not to terminate LSU from the conference. Now, such a termination would require 2/3 of the league's presidents. Now, the SEC, according to ESPN, is not expected to take such action, but today's filing indicates the seriousness of the league as it attempts to affirm the legal right to enforce its own rules, meaning no players who have been on, who have been in the NFL, even if it was just preseason and you get waived, coming back. You've got 15 schools that are together on this, and you've got LSU that has not been. Of course, Lane Kiffin obviously had to have really ticked off Greg Sankey Saturday night at halftime when he gave that interview, and it was 31-3, and he said, imagine if we had pro players.
0: Oof. Yeah, he was twisting the knife a little bit.
1: The new AP poll came out earlier this afternoon. Of course, it was usually comes out on Mondays, but because there was a – or excuse me, usually comes out on Sundays, but because there was Sunday night football and Monday night football, Labor Day weekend, it always comes out on a Tuesday. Ohio State number 1, Georgia 2, Notre Dame 3, Texas 4, Indiana 5, with Oregon, Miami, LSU, Ole Miss, and Texas A&M rounding out the top 10. Oklahoma and Alabama are 11 and 12. Tennessee is 18th, moving up 2 spots after their win over Furman. And speaking of Tennessee, Joakim Dotson, the sophomore receiver from Baylor School, is out for the season. He suffered a knee injury early in the fourth quarter on a kickoff return against the Paladins. And Arion Carter, a senior linebacker who was suspended earlier this year and, of course, sat out the opener for his agent providing a $427 plane ticket so he could attend an NFL training session back in January, where he injures his foot, decides to come back to Tennessee, repays the agent, but the NCAA viewed that as a level 3 violation. The NCAA originally suspended him for 3 games, reduced it to 2 and then to 1, but Arion Carter announcing that he will donate $427, the amount of that plane ticket, for every tackle he makes this season. Last year, he led the SEC with 7.6 tackles per game, but that was only 76 tackles in 10 games. If he averages that over a 13-game season, That'll be 99 tackles and more than $42,000 he will be donating for cancer research.
0: Like I said, the NCAA, you should be embarrassed that you don't come out and say, we'll match that. But they're not going to do that because, of course, they'd have to do it for everybody. But this is a case where you kind of hosed the kid, and the kid did everything right. And now he's continuing to show what kind of class he walks around on the earth with, because that is unheard of. I mean, that's ridiculous.
1: All right, now this one last one.
0: It could be as much as how much total? I'm sorry.
1: More than $42,000.
0: $42,000, that's right.
1: On this day in 1974, and it's funny because this may be the very first thing I ever remember watching on TV, and it turned out to be an absolute dud. But on this day in 1974, Evel Knievel tried to jump the Snake River Canyon.
0: Oh, I remember watching that too. He was my boy. I love some Evel Knievel. I would have been six.
1: we were so excited for that, and then all of a sudden that chute opens, and he just, you know, that thing was over before it basically launched. Uh-huh. But it was still, it had everybody's attention.
0: And that's when, was it on Wide World of Sports? Yeah, it was. I mean, it was a big deal. Big deal back then.
1: If you grew up in Chattanooga, you pretty much called it 3, 9, and 12. That was on 9.
0: Yeah, that was on 9. That's exactly right. All right, so 267-1023, 267-1023. Let's see here. Hop on now, 267-1023, and we're going to play a little Service Systems Joes. Did you know? We got the big prize pack, the American flag, really high-quality American flag, courtesy of Century Title and Escrow on Lee Highway, 5 free car washes from Scenic Suds, Talk Radio t-shirt, a couple of hats and koozies from Athens Distributing, and then 2 haircuts from Great Clips, and all you have to do is be the first caller in at 267-1023. 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Did you know? When we return, 267-1023. And don't forget, Coach Jim Donnan, College Football Hall of Famer, will join us coming up at 5:35, thanks to Kia of Chattanooga. 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
8: Watch out for wrecks on Old Hickson Pike at Austin, Lee Highway at Hickory Valley Road, Middle Valley Road at Thrasher Pike, East 23rd at South Willow, and a vehicle fire on Airport Road just off Shaliford. Drive carefully. Art Sanders, right now, traffic.
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6: National Weather Service forecast for the rest of the afternoon. Sunny skies, heat index as high as 95. Tonight, mostly clear, low around 69. Tomorrow, sunny with a heat index as high as 97. And then Thursday, sunny with a real temperature of 94, heat index as high as 98 degrees currently. We're mostly sunny, 88 degrees at Moccasin Bend, and it is Talk 102.3 Sport Talk.
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0: The game is Service Systems Shows, Did You Know, as always. That's right, it survived Labor Day weekend. It still thrives right here on the Talk Monster. And on the Dr. Pepper Hotline, we've got Rex. Rex, welcome to the Talk Monster. And thank you for listening to Sport Talk. How are you, Rex?
1: Wired and spotted, a little bit tired.
0: All right. You're going to have one chance for participation, two chances if you beat me in our prize pack, and we'll do that drawing on September 25th. The high-quality American flag, courtesy of Century Title and Escrow, the highway, five free car washes from Scenic Suds, Talk Radio T-shirt, a couple of hats and koozies from Athens Distributing, and two haircuts from Great Clips. So, Rex, you know what to say when you think you know the answer.
1: Look out!
0: That's right. Or WGOW, both are accepted as we now open the door. On Service Systems, Joe's Did You Know? It's time. Time once again for Joe's Did You Know on Sport Talk and the Talk Monster.
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1: Forever. There you go. Question number two. When Bruce Wayne is in Vicki Vale's apartment, who asks Bruce, "Tell me something, my friend. You ever dance with the devil by the pale moonlight?"
2: Quake. The Joker.
1: That is correct. Number three. Who played Poison Ivy in the movie Batman and Robin? Was it? Yes, Rex.
3: Uma Thurman.
1: That is correct.
2: Y'all are nailing these.
1: Number four. What was Two-Face's occupation before he became an evil villain? Yes, Rex.
3: Well, he was a lawyer in the comic book, but he's a district attorney in the movie.
1: He was a lawyer. I'll give that to you, Rex. And Rex up 2-1. Last one.
2: You notice the only one I knew was the first Batman, because that's like the only one I've seen.
1: All right. Who said to Robin, "Stop living in the shadow of the big bad bat. You don't need him. You're the star. I can see it now. Your own big bright signal in the sky. Let me guide you. Let me kiss you." Is that Batgirl, Alfred, Dr. Chase Meridian, or Poison Ivy?
2: Quake. Poison Ivy.
1: That is correct. All right, finally, closest to the hole, Quake, you go first. When did Batman Forever premiere?
2: Batman Forever? Oh, God.
1: What year?
2: 2012.
1: Okay. Rex.
3: 2005.
1: Well, none of you really all that close, but Rex, you were closer. The correct answer is 1995.
2: Oh, good Lord.
1: Rex, you are the winner.
2: Was that the second one?
1: I have no clue.
2: I have no clue either. All right, Rex, congratulations, because when we do the drawing on September 25th, if you're our winner, we'll call you and tell you how to pick up your prizes. Sound good?
3: Sounds great.
2: Thank you, Rex. We appreciate you listening to Sport Talk, my man.
3: Every day on the way home from work.
2: Thank you, brother. We appreciate that, Rex. Rexy. All right, now let's close the door on service system shows, did you know?
1: Oh, yes, let's close that steel door. Let's close that wood door. 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Service Systems, closing the door on Joe's Did You Know?
2: All right, we're going to have the College Football Hall of Famer himself, Jim Donnan, joining us. He's hanging out in the Talk Monster Green Room, sponsored by the Hemp House. And, of course, we go to our text line here. Hemp House, I'm sorry, Warren and Griffin text line. Warren and Griffin, Chattanooga's largest injury law firm. Texture 342 says, "I agree with you, Quake. I would have been nervous going into Neyland Stadium that day if I was on the chain gang, so I couldn't imagine being an 18-year-old starting quarterback." I just said earlier, just pump the keyboard gangsters of the world on social media. Pump the brakes a little bit. Give Faison Brandon a bit of a break as far as, you know, his first quarter on Saturday.
1: No, we can't do that.
2: No, we can never do that.
1: Don't do that.
2: That sounds way too crazy. Way too crazy. All right. And let's see. Is Ohio State overranked?
4: We'll find out.
2: We're going to find out Saturday night, aren't we? They take on Texas.
4: I just hope that's a better game. That was an ugly game last year.
2: Yeah. Yeah. Just disjointed and penalties and Arch Manning getting thrown around a little bit. So, yeah, I don't know.
4: Do you see Arch tripping that tunnel with the smoke? That's scary.
2: It is scary. Because a guy like that, you could get your hand stepped on in 2 seconds and be out for the year. But that was wild. He did. He about got trampled. All right, one more before we move on to Coach Don. And Michigan lost, then won. Michigan.
4: So they lose the weekend
2: lost
4: and win it?
2: And then won. Answer.

0: both questions. Okay, there you go. That'll work. Biggest winner is Faison Brandon. Biggest loser is Mike Norvell. All right. And Coach Jim Donnett coming your way here on Sport Talk. Quick, the Cowboy, Pasquale, and you, 267-1023. 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
1: ABC News, I'm Chuck Sievertson. U.S. officials confirm another air attack on Iranian oil tankers today. ABC News senior Pentagon reporter Louis Martinez.
5: This would follow a pattern that began over the last week or so. And this past weekend, we saw that the United States attacked three tankers owned by, they said, the Islamic Revolutionary Guard Corps.
1: The Pentagon's casualty database has been updated to show an additional 30 troops wounded in the Iran war recently. That makes 820 U.S. troops wounded, 18 others killed. A U.S. official confirms the claim by Iranian state-run media that Iran captured an American underwater drone. The price of Brent crude oil, the international standard, briefly rose to $99 a barrel today before closing around $97. Investors concerned about a wave of air attacks on Saudi Arabian oil facilities by Iran-backed Houthi rebels. Ordered detained until trial in Frankfort, Illinois, Corey Walsh accused of murdering her 2-year-old son. This is ABC News.
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0: based on and always requesting the music. So there you go. We're starting with We Are Family. And that, of course, a Tuesday ride here with Coach Jim Donnan and joins us. Thank you to Key of Chattanooga. Coach Donnan, hope you enjoy the first official college football weekend. Games all over the place, and the madness already cranks up. It's week one, and we've got multiple controversies. But overall, I hope you enjoyed this first weekend of college football.
1: Yeah, I really did, and I picked out that song for the SEC, 16-0, man. We're family. We got it rolling now.
0: Except for that rebel child, that rebel child down in Baton Rouge. Other than that, we're family.
1: Right, right. So, but anyhow, we're going to find out if you're any family on Thursday when LSU and them have that big meeting about whether they're going to keep them. I think that's more of a just a tactical thing to prove that the SEC can be in charge. I don't think they'll vote them out, but right. It's definitely something you got to look at. And but anyhow, some impressive performances on Saturday, and looking forward to talking to them about it.
0: But we got to get your and yes, we are looking forward to it. Got to get your whole take on the whole Michigan, Western Michigan thing, and how that debacle at the end. I mean, just if I don't even know if you were watching that, but just your thoughts on how something like that could happen. And I mean, I guess it's just a mistake done in real time that you can't correct.
1: Well, one thing about it that I'm going to make a fool of myself in front of everybody here. I texted about four people that I really, a couple of my family and a couple other coaches. And can you believe Western Michigan just won because I saw them throw the one out, you know, and I didn't even think about that they were going to challenge it. Then I find out about 15 minutes later that they gave him another play. So I didn't even see the other play until I looked at it, on the replay. But it's a tough deal, and there's no way you can be right as far as rectifying it. It'd be nice if they could change it, but I see where the MAC conference is challenging the officials to ask for reversal, but I've never heard of a game being reversed like that.
2: Could you imagine, I mean, because you had your ups and downs as a coach like everybody does, trying to come up with some kind of speech to those Western Michigan players because, you know, most of these guys are not married yet, they haven't had kids, they haven't experienced, like, the joys in life that come later. So for about 3 minutes, that was the greatest moment of their lives. And then that happened. And now you've got to address them in a locker room.
1: That would have been an all-time victory, for that program and for the players and all. But, you know, life goes on, and you got adversity, and you got to just understand that things happen. And it's just not much you can say except the reality is, hey, we gave them a good shot. We almost beat them, and we got a lot of potential. And let's go on. We got a lot of games left, just like Dabo's telling everybody they got 11 games left. But I think probably Western Michigan got a better chance than Clemson.
2: All right. Before we delve into the SEC, we got to congratulate you on your condo pick. Cincinnati laying 6 to Boston College. They cover with ease, 34-15.
1: Yeah, I just hope everybody up there on the 9-year plan with me. I mean, a lot of guys got condos up there now. My condo picks are about 84%. I was looking back on some of them over the years, so I don't usually go for the condo very often. But when I, you know, it's kind of like that Dos Equis commercial. I mean, I don't. if I give you a condo, you might as well try it.
0: Yeah, exactly.
2: All right, well, let's talk about your Bulldogs. Obviously, they were expected to clobber Tennessee State, and they did just that, 63-3. Took care of business in a hurry. What, a lot of players get to play in these kind of games. What impressed you the most about Georgia?
1: You know, just taking care of business, regardless of which group was out there. They vastly outmanned them, but they still kind of like Tennessee. You got to go out there and do it, you know. And they weren't sloppy, no turnovers, and very few penalties. And you got a chance to look at some of these younger players that give you a lot of hope for the future. And it's pretty obvious we got a very athletic team with plenty of weapons, and it's just going to be a more difficult schedule as the season goes on. You know, Western Kentucky's decent team had a big lost the other night, but I think they're better than that. But you know, I really feel like this is, like I told you last week, this is the best team we've had as far as potential since 22. So I hope they can realize that potential.
0: And the hottest game in Georgia football history as far as the kickoff temperature. So I'm actually, frankly, for everybody in the South especially, I'm glad everybody somewhat survived as far as those temperatures. But, yeah, I saw that on the Weather Channel. I was like, okay, making history with the temperature.
1: Yeah, most of the fans didn't want to make Kirby mad, so they went, but then they left. So they had a big crowd, but, well, they were coming out of there in the first quarter like droves, and I can't blame them. I mean, it was just, you know, everybody, that, you know, we did our show from my house but on YouTube, but they get, everybody talked about how miserable it was out there. Just, you know, what can you do? I mean, what I'm just thinking about is all those people in the past used to go to games with coat and ties and women dressed up, and I don't know how they can make it through a game like that.
0: I don't either.
2: You know, at Tennessee, it was wild because everybody that had a seat in the shade stayed almost the whole time or a lot of it. But, you know, the students, they were directly in the sun, and, you know, the temperature was listed at 93, but they said, you know, on the seats and in the seating, you know, in the sun, it was basically like 110.
0: Yeah.
2: And of course they had a big tribute to Dolly Parton and everything. And you're looking at the marching band, and on one side you see people, on the other side you don't, but it was everywhere. I think at Arkansas, it got up to 101 in their opener. So it was pretty wild stuff. You were talking about Georgia's athleticism. That Elias Williams is just something else. And, of course, that touchdown, he landed right on his head. I was glad he was all right afterwards.
1: Yeah, I remember when that kid was in the 10th grade, and I was, you know, sometimes I'd text Kirby in all season just see how things are going. And, you know, I figured he's probably going to a high school game around here, watch some local person, a friend of his or something. And I said, where are you? He said, I'm down in South Georgia going to a basketball game. And I said, what are you talking about? He said, they got a player down here in the 10th grade that's unbelievable. So, and that's who he was talking about, Elias Williams. And, you know, he played at Champ Bailey School for 9th and 10th grade, and then he transferred the next 2 years. He must have got a better deal. I don't know, but I'm just telling you now, the guy is. And we got a couple others, you know, that Jason Riddell is a lot like Brock Bowers. I mean, he's 6'3", 250, and he's been clocked at 22 miles an hour on the GPS. So we got a few players there, but everybody does. And it's going to be an exciting year. I mean, it was capped off with that game last night. I felt bad. I was pulling so hard for – I really don't pull up for FSU like I used to, but since I got affiliation with Cowboy, I was pulling for him hard. And no matter what they did, they gave it away every chance they could. I mean, you know, it looked like SMU was trying to give it to them with all the penalties and turnovers and missed field goals. But in spite of all that, they couldn't take it.
3: Well, let me ask you, Coach. It felt like watching that game. Obviously, the pass defense of Florida State is atrocious. It could be a lot better. But it seems like on the offensive side of the ball, as they were trying to run the ball, it seems like there's a couple moments there during those series where it'd be a perfect chance for play action, you know, some type of rollout pass by Daniels, but they just never did that. Do you think they trust him throwing the ball? Because it seems like, at least in that game,
1: it looked like they were scared to death to do anything abnormal, you know. I mean, you got to take some chances. And I think Daniels is certainly, based on what I saw him play at Stanford and at Auburn, he's very capable. But, you know, that pass defense is visual coverage, man. They just point out guys who they're going to let go off visually and go past you. But, you know, I told a friend of mine, I said, I really think what happened before the game is Cowboy drove his truck into that that generator there before the game, and that's what happened. But that's what it, you know, I saw today somebody actually drove a car into one of the, and that's what caused all the problems.
0: The power outage? Really?
1: Yeah.
0: Wow.
1: Yeah, somebody drove they got a big unit right beside the stadium and ran into it. I think it was on purpose.
0: Had to have been a Florida fan.
1: But certainly. I promise you this. It is a different game without the clock and without the 40-second clock and without the iPads and all that. You know, I thought they were going to make them take their face mask off and play like Duke Rockney.
0: Yeah, that would have been awesome.
2: That voice you hear is the College Football Hall of Famer, former coach of the Georgia Bulldogs, Jim Donnan, in our biweekly fun brought to you by Kia of Chattanooga, 2136 Chapman Road. You can call 855-1022. Sportages, K4s, Telluride, Seltos, K5s, Sorrentos, Carnivals. They have a make and model for everything you could possibly need. And we obviously really appreciate the support of Nelson Bowers and Boone Roach and everybody at Kia of Chattanooga for making this possible twice a week, because everybody loves the Hall of Famer. All right, of course, in Atlanta.
1: I want to give a shout out to my man, Nelson Bowers and Boone, and all the Kia people around there, you know, associated with the national guys in Kia. Have asked Nelson to come out and visit with them about the success they're having and, you know, about their product and everything. They're calling some of the better dealers in the country to a meeting, and that speaks very well of the representation that you got right there in Chattanooga, that they're calling on those people there to come out and share what's going on. So we know we got something good there.
2: Yeah, no doubt. Of course, Nelson's been very good at what he's done for a very long time.
0: Yes, sir.
2: Let's talk Auburn-Baylor. That was kind of like last night. I mean, it was five turnovers in that game. Auburn and Baylor kind of took turns looking like they were going to give it to each other, but Auburn with a great goal line tackle to preserve a 17-16 win.
1: Yeah, it was a good play, but the quarterback threw it behind the kid that made it easier if he'd have thrown it out in front of him. I think the Auburn made it, but you know, I think we got to look at it like this. I don't know, some agents talking to Byron Brown or what, but he made his living getting out of the pocket and scrambling, but he's not a drop back passer. I mean, everybody in the league is going to force him to drop back just because he can't see the field like he needs to. He's more of a move around, and it was very disappointing what they tried to do with him on Saturday. And of course, I'm not the coach, but I watched him last year at South Florida. You know, all of his stuff's moving around and counter pass and things like that. He's just not a pocket passer, but in spite of that, they won. So you got to take the W, and I know you were outside standing out there playing the anthem about the Auburn Tigers after the game.
2: That was right when we were getting ready to interview Heupel, and it was funny because all I knew is that Baylor had scored and they were going for two, but then I had to ask some questions to Heupel, so I had no idea for a couple of minutes that Auburn had even won that game. But yeah, that was they needed it. Whew! You know, Auburn was 0-6 in one possession games last year, so they finally got to feel what a one possession win feels like. Let's talk about Saturday night in Tiger Stadium, though, Coach. I mean, because that was wild. I mean, Levitt gets picked on the first possession. Clemson goes up 3-0, and then LSU scores 51 straight points.
1: Yeah, I didn't get that. Wasn't my condo pick, but that was like an apartment building pick for LSU, because I can say it after the fact, but I told a couple local guys at the club I really thought that. But the reality is, Clemson just totally clue. They can talk all you want to about their offensive ineptitude, but defensively they were misaligned so much. You talk about setting the edge; they didn't even have they weren't even in the area code. And then I had no idea Levitt could run like that. And he really gives them same kind of element they had at Ole Miss with Chambliss. So this kid can run and throw. And they got good backs, and they got that big lineman at left tackle who was just a guy from Colorado who was unbelievable. So there's no question about very talented. Obviously, I don't think you can put them in the Hall of Fame yet, because basically I don't see Clemson being that big a test for him, but it was a really good job of execution. And with all the stuff going on there last week, it was certainly something that Lane was glad to get over with. And I thought it was very impressive. And for heaven's sake, let's don't forget to talk about the Vols, because this is an unbelievable start for that kid. I thought he was outstanding. I mean, I knew he was pretty good. Mac Brown told me about him when he was a junior in North Carolina. But he really showed a lot of poise and gives them a lot of elements that they haven't had as far as just running to go with the passing. So, and I can't pull for anybody more, and I'm going to pull for them on Saturday night when they play Tech. I can promise you that.
2: All right, and then, of course, you had the all-time, scary moment for just a second. But did you see the clip of Texas running out of the field? And, of course, you had that smoke-filled tunnel and Arch Manning trips. I mean, could you imagine how bad that would have been if that had been a serious injury?
1: Yeah, that would have been a classic. You know, it happened to Coach Venables at Oklahoma 2 years ago. He tripped in the smoke, and, of course, they had a bad year anyhow, and everybody said, well, hey, you know, that's kind of a symbol of what things are going to happen. Just like Florida State the other night when Chief Osceola was out there riding war paint before the game, and he put the spear down and it fell. It didn't even stay in the ground. So I knew they were going to have a hard game.
4: It's foreshadowing. All this is foreshadowing.
2: All right, it's my understanding, and we'll obviously preview a lot of the games on Thursday, including Tennessee, Georgia Tech, and we'll obviously look at Texas, Ohio State. But it's my understanding you do have a joke for us today.
1: Yeah, I just need a little more time because at this time of year we got to all have a little levity here. And so there's this guy in Arkansas named John Doggett, and he was bragging to everybody that he knew everybody. And so finally, this one old country boy said, "I bet you $1,000 you don't know Bill Clinton." So they go over there to Hot Springs, and Bill and Hillary out on the dock fishing, and Bill jumps up and throws his pole in the water and runs up and hugs John. He says, "There's old John Doggett from Hot Springs, Arkansas. Nice to see you." He said, "Well, it's nice to see you, Bill." So the guy said, "Well, I'll bet you $10,000 that you don't know Trump." So they go up to the White House, and they go right through security, and nobody even slows them down. They go right into, and Trump jumps up and said, "There's old John Doggett from Hot Springs, Arkansas. Nice to see you." He says, "Nice to see you too, Mr. President." And the guy said, "Well, I tell you what, I'll bet you $25,000 that you don't know the Pope." He said, "Okay." So they get on this plane, they go over to the, and they're out there. There's 250,000 people out there in this procession, and the Pope's waving to everybody. And John tells the guy, "Look, I promise you this, they've got such security here, I can't get you up there. But if I'm up there beside him, you'll know that I know him." And he said, "Yeah, that's fine." So about 10 minutes later, John Doggett's out there waving to everybody, and everybody's waving up. And finally, he just says to this Italian guy, said, "Do you know who that guy is up there?" And he said, "Well, I don't know who that guy in the white robe is, but the guy beside him is John Doggett from Hot Springs, Arkansas."
4: Of course.
2: All right. Enjoy the next couple of days. Yeah, with the shortened week, we'll talk to you in 2 days, and already looking forward to that. Really appreciate you and the wonderful folks at Kia of Chattanooga for making this possible.
4: Big time. Thanks, Coach.
3: Thanks, Coach.
1: Yeah. We'll have a nice steamer for you. Might not be a condo, but it'll be on fire.
4: That sounds good, yeah. Just like a good apartment pick or whatever, like he nailed it. Every single time. So that is, of course, the College Football Hall of Famer, Jim Donnan, here on Sport Talk and the Talk Monster. 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
5: Right now, traffic. Watch out for wrecks on Bailey near the National Cemetery and 75 northbound at 153. Drive carefully. Art Sanders, right now traffic.
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4: I remember when. All right, just about a minute left on the 5 o'clock hour. Yeah, we mentioned it. It's flown by today like we knew it would. Anything you need to get off your chest before we leave?
2: Well, excuse me, saw this tweet that said, prior to Michigan, Western Michigan, college football teams were 110,352-0 since 1869 when leading at the end of regulation.
4: When the clock hits zero. But now, that doesn't necessarily mean anything. You can still have 1 second. 1 second to play.
2: Oh, yeah.
4: So tomorrow we'll talk with Mike Keith. Of course, he's got the fourth quarter coming your way. And off the bench with Jeff Cate, live on the scene here tonight at 7 o'clock. But we'll talk with Mike Keith tomorrow. We'll do a little on the move and some NASCAR ticket giveaway and all that kind of stuff. David, thank you.
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15: From ABC News, I'm Chuck Severson. Breaking news minutes ago, Supreme Court Justice Brett Kavanaugh, who oversees Missouri federal courts, has denied the emergency appeal by Republicans seeking to preserve a GOP-favored U.S. House districts map for the November election. He did not explain his decision. The ruling is a win for Democrats. U.S. officials confirm another air attack on an Iranian oil tanker today in the Persian Gulf. This after attacks on three Iranian tankers last weekend in response to an Iranian airstrike. The Iranians are touting a notable capture, says ABC News senior Pentagon reporter Louis Martinez.
16: We have confirmation from a U.S. official that, yes, appears that Iran is in possession of a drone that is called a large underwater drone. And in this case, the U.S. official telling us that it malfunctioned about a day ago and that it contained neither classified sonar nor radar equipment.
15: The Pentagon's casualty database has been updated to show an additional 30 troops wounded in the Iran war recently. That makes 820 U.S. troops wounded, 18 others killed. Potentially affecting gasoline prices, oil prices going up more. Global oil closing around $97 a barrel. Investors concerned about air attacks on Saudi Arabian oil facilities by Iran-backed Houthi rebels. Diesel fuel, which powers trucks that carry food and many other products, has been at a record high, says Gas Buddy senior analyst Patrick DeHaan.
17: At $5.87, diesel could now head closer to $6 a gallon. And these attacks could also delay the potential seasonal decline that we tend to see in gasoline. So Americans may not see much break at the pump when it comes to gasoline, and diesel still could continue to rise.
15: The British government announcing sanctions against businesses and those who do business with Israeli settlements in the West Bank. The UK pressuring Israel for a two-state solution. 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
5: Watch out for wrecks on Thrasher at Gann, Hamilton Place Boulevard at Franks Road, 24 eastbound at Germantown, Bailey near the National Cemetery, and 75 northbound at 153. Drive carefully. Art Sanders, right now traffic.
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0: I'll take them.
1: No doubt. It'll turn one of those down. 5 minutes after six, fourth quarter Sport Talk, WGW, The Talk Monster. We'll hit the text line here in just a matter of seconds. You know, when you mentioned the defensive backs for Florida State, because I was really impressed with that, the SMU quarterback. What is it, Kevin Jennings or whatever his name was? Because I was watching him, like, man, this guy, I think if you were on Florida State's team, then they would be, you know, they would be playing better or, you know, moving the ball a whole lot more.
0: Right.
1: I guess is what I'm trying to say. Yeah, Kevin Jennings. 26 of 36 for 430 yards and three TDs. But then when you say, well, the Florida State defensive backs are trash, then maybe I think, well, that's why he threw for 430 yards then maybe.
0: Well, he was
1: small, but, dude, he could play.
0: No, he's legit. And, you know, when you just having watched the team in their games this year, it's just they get no pass rush. And they've had way too many breakdowns in the passing, you know, trying to defend the pass. And it's usually come at that second level. And you just can't have that. You can't have that. There's no excuse for that. And, you know, on the offensive side of the ball, they can run the ball pretty well. And you can see what they're trying to do. At Chroma, they're running back. And Singleton, I think, is the other kid who's, you know, a speed back. Chroma's more the power guy.
1: Power, yeah. Chroma had, what do you have?
0: Hit over 100 yards rushing.
1: 116, yep.
0: So he's good. And, you know, they're going to have to lean on that running game this year. But, you know, it could be another 500 year for the Noles. Hopefully get to that point.
1: And it just sucks when your favorite team, you know, we're barely into September, right? And it's just one of those things that I lived through it with the Vols. Trust me.
0: No, sure, yeah. But I would rather
1: just like frustration.
0: Yeah, and the New Mexico State threw for what, 300+ yards on that defense too. So it's not just, you know, a one game type of thing. I would rather my team show me they suck in the beginning, so I don't have to worry about it. You know, I don't.
1: Well, that's a good point.
0: I don't want to go 10 games. Or 7, 8, 9, whatever game, whatever the number of games you want to put out there. I don't want to go that amount of time invested, getting, you know, building up. Then they just are trash and they don't do anything. Just go ahead and show me what we are, and let me go about my life.
1: And they've probably already done that.
0: So. I think there's nothing that shows me that, you know, they're going to win an ACC title or be in the playoffs.
1: Well, we'll find out for sure. Let's see, a week from Saturday at Tuscaloosa, 3:30 on ABC against number 12, Alabama.
0: Now, that being said, would I be shocked if they beat Alabama? No. Because for whatever reason, they've had the SEC's number here in recent years.
1: Well against them, yeah.
0: Yeah, so who knows? Well, maybe take away Florida. But
1: ranked teams, Virginia, Louisville, and Miami. The other ones other than Alabama.
0: We'll know a lot about this team after that.
1: I would say so. There is no question. All right, we'll come to the text line here from Warren and Griffin in just a second. My friend Kay Keith always wanting me to remind you guys about a plumber, and that is her. 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And tell them Sport Talk, Quake, and the Talk Monster sent you. That would be awesome. Let's see here. Texter. Texter 603 area code says, I think Saudi spanked Signal pretty good over the weekend. They did in the second half. I think it was like 15-14 at the halftime. And Signal, you know, was hanging with them. But then all of a sudden, they made a couple of adjustments. And Saudi Daisy's physicality, you know, kept...
0: really took over.
1: Yeah, kept Signal Mountain out of the end zone. And then kind of just methodically. But that one running back they've got, drawing a blank on his name. But he was really good. Had four of the five touchdowns. So that's just a cool place. I mean, beautiful setting there. And you know, I didn't realize it. And I know it was just at Saudi Daisy. It could have been a different story at all the different stadiums. But when they pushed that back from 7 to 7:30, as far as the kickoff goes, pretty much the whole Saudi Daisy Stadium, even the visitor's side, was in the shade. By the time just the angle of the sun was a little bit further down.
0: Well, that's good.
1: So that made sense there. And again, that was may have been different somewhere else, but as far as Hamilton County Schools pushing the start times to games to 7:30 Friday, worked out well in our place that we weren't in the sun. But Joe, you know me, I sweat.
0: Mm-hmm.
1: I admit it on the front end. I've always been a sweater. I had a sweat towel, basically Bounty. But I was still drying off sweat at 9:30.
0: Oh, it was humid. That's how humid out there. Yeah.
1: It was. It was so ridiculous. And I told Chris, I said at the very end of the broadcast, because I didn't want to jinx it, but I could not believe we had zero players cramp up. Zero. After the week we had last week, after that Friday night being so humid in that little valley area where Saudi Daisy's football field is built, you know,
0: sure.
1: The air was just kind of thick and everything, and we had nobody cramp. I couldn't believe it.
0: Even Jeff Kate mentioned that during our, or maybe it was after our Red Zone game of the week. He said he was drenched after it. He said it was during Red Zone overtime at 10 o'clock hour, he had some players come over. We had them on the air with us and of course, Coach Maynard. But the little towels that, you know, players have on their person during the game, he said they were wringing that out. And it was just all sweat.
1: Yeah, it was insane.
0: Yeah, it was very humid.
1: I had 4 bottles of water and 2 Powerades. And
0: still need more.
1: Yeah, and didn't, like, really need to go to the bathroom. I mean, it was just sweating out everywhere. So
0: maybe that's the last time you have to deal with that this year.
1: We go to North Murray Friday, so usually it cools down there. So I would, I'm hoping so. Fingers are crossed that it cools off a little bit for this weekend. Texter 503 says, what will this mean if Michigan goes undefeated and Western Michigan wins out? Frazier, Michigan ain't going undefeated.
0: No.
1: I mean, Kyle Whittingham, I've always kind of watched him from afar, you know, the Utah, and he was at a couple different spots where I thought, you know, that's a pretty solid coach. Man, they looked outworked, outprepared, outmanned everywhere. And I was a huge, and I still kind of am, but a huge Bryce Underwood fan, the Michigan quarterback, when he was the 5-star big deal last year. And he just, I mean, Michigan in general just looked like they weren't interested at all in that game. Forget the last 2 plays that everybody's talking about. I watched the better part of that second half, and it was just, I mean, 7 points? Michigan.
0: That's embarrassing.
1: With what they spend on their NIL, because you know their rival's Ohio State, so they're going to spend some. I'm not saying Ohio State money, but they're going to spend some. And to have 7 points when there were zeros on the clock before they put one more second up there, 7 points for the money that you're spending?
0: Sorry.
1: Against a MAC team.
0: Trying to get a little matching.
1: Oh, man, they got some matching all right, more matching than they wanted. They got lucky in the end, but Michigan will not go undefeated. Matter of fact, they might get beat again. I'm going to consider it a loss, but they might get beat on Saturday at high noon against Oklahoma. Oklahoma's a favorite at the Big House.
0: I would take Oklahoma.
1: Yeah. All right, Texter 280 says, Clay Travis says he'll match Arion Carter's donation. Good for him, because the NCAA won't, guaranteed. They got too many bills to pay. In other words, too many hands in the pot.
0: And too many salaries. The NCAA.
1: I mean, of all the things you spend Arion Carter for you know,
0: that's how stupid is that?
1: It makes no sense.
0: Repaid it and he's still penalized. That's just so dumb.
1: Yeah. I mean, it really is dumb. Texter 316 says, you guys see Danny Cannell's top 12 rankings? He's got Georgia at 12. Tool. Yeah, I think Georgia's safely better than 12. But Danny Cannell, I mean, that he's made a kind of a career out of poking the SEC a little bit. So, I mean, that's not surprising from him. You got to understand, with all these personalities on television that you all watch, and I do too, everybody has to have their own take. Or you're copying someone else, or you're a clone of so-and-so.
0: You don't stand out.
1: You get right. You got to have some sort of shtick, and because Cannell played at Florida State, and was he on a national championship team? Not sure, but they were really good when he played.
0: Yeah, I'm not sure about
1: and
0: that.
1: And if he wants to poke at the SEC, that's his shtick. And he just chose Georgia this time, right?
0: Yeah, I might put Georgia in that top 10.
1: I think I would, yeah.
0: They're all right.
1: All right, Texter 580 or 508 says, Arch and Texas overrated. We'll find out tonight. And then when he gets the bounce back text from Warren and Griffin, it says, I'm driving. Well, then you shouldn't be texting and driving. That's what Warren and Griffin's all talking about. 267-1023, 267-1023. All right, Joe's going to tell you about the good folks at GT Distributors. We'll take a break, and then we'll wrap up these other four or five texts on the text line. If you have a comment or question about this weekend's action, you certainly could send it to us on our Warren and Griffin text line at 423-267-1023, 267-1023. GT Distributors brings you WJW.
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1: A weather service forecast for tonight. Mostly clear skies expected. Low around 69. Tomorrow, sunny with a heat index as high as 97. A real temperature should be about 93. And then Thursday, sunny with a high of 94. Heat index 98 currently. Sunny skies and 88 degrees at Moccasin Bend. 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

0: 6:23. And the live version, too, huh?
1: Well, yeah, this version, I think, has more views or plays on YouTube than any of the other ones.
0: Oh, yeah?
1: Yeah.
0: It's pretty cool. Good job.
1: Great song.
0: Hotel California. To our Warren and Griffin text line, Chattanooga's largest injury law firm. Duke Mayo. We know him on Sport Talk as Pitbull. He says, "We are family," reminds me of the great Willie Stargell, known as Chicken on the Hill with Will. He would either strike out or homer. Pitbull remembers. Yeah, that was one of my favorite players as a kid, obviously, Willie Stargell.
1: Pops.
0: Pops was the man. Yeah. Got to meet him in the first World Series game in Atlanta that Kevin West and I went to back in the day. And he was sitting we got the tickets to, you know, the Braves Network or whatever, and he was sitting.

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1: What? How did you get your cyst and how many beers?
2: Sounds like someone's had too many.
1: It's a commercial. It's a radio commercial. Okay, whatever. I don't get it. So 267-1023. 267-1023. I try. You know, that's the thing. Maybe I spend too much time on trying to make the Warren and Griffin text line make sense sometimes.
2: Let's just make it up.
1: Because a lot of time it's misspelled. It's fat fingered. It's, you know, what do you call it? Voice to text. Voice text,
2: yeah, that could always be a mess.
1: And it's screwy, and you just try and figure out what's the main message, what's the gist of the text message. Maybe we can figure it out in, you know, hieroglyphics or however you pronounce that word.
2: Or it's just that's the way it is.
1: That's what I'm saying is I need to let it just be what it is more than try to figure it out. All right, here's one more. I went to the Alabama football game this weekend. And I could not believe the number of fans who were taken away by EMTs due to the excessive heat. Do you think there will ever be a temperature so hot that the NCAA will cancel a football game for safety reasons? Not just the players, but the fans are at risk in temperatures in excess of 100 degrees. Here's the thing about that is how many of them were involved in libations pregame at the tailgate party?
2: There you go.
1: Because if you get dehydrated on alcohol, you're going down. All right? So that's my only thing is they would say, look, if you are sensible and you don't have 14 beers before the game or three big glasses of Jack Daniels, then you probably will be okay in 100-degree weather.
2: Maybe but throw in a Pedialyte here and there.
1: If you can't, yeah, mix in a water. If you can't, if you can't be responsible for your own self, then we're definitely not canceling a game because you're an idiot and you're drunk in the parking lot prior to the game. I mean, that's the whole thing.
2: That is common. Now, back in the day, I didn't even think about that, but now.
1: Me neither.
2: Otherwise.
1: But, I mean, that's when we were, you know, young and, you know.
2: It was tougher back then.
1: Kind of, we were in, we used to call it fighting shape, even though we weren't fighting much, but, you know.
2: Just in case.
1: Your body was not old. Let's just put it that way. Like it is now, right? Completely.
2: Your insides get sore now.
1: Okay, the texter says most were elderly fans, most likely not drinking Southern Baptists. Okay, Southern Baptists at the Alabama game.
2: Southern Baptists not likely drinking?
1: It depends on who you see at the liquor store. I mean, you know, getting out of town, they might get a little wild. You never know. All right, Joe, tell us about the good folks at Lee Company. They bring you Sport Talk and the Talk Monster.
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4: ABC News, I'm Chuck Sievertson. A win for Democrats. Supreme Court Justice Brett Kavanaugh, who oversees Missouri federal courts, has denied the emergency appeal by Republicans seeking to preserve a GOP.

0: GOP-favored U.S. House districts map for the November election. He did not explain his decision. Oil prices going up more, investors concerned about air attacks on Saudi Arabian oil facilities by Iran-backed Houthi rebels. And for the fuel which powers trucks.
1: We are seeing wholesale prices increase again for the price of diesel, which just over the weekend hit new all-time records.
0: Gas Buddy senior analyst Patrick DeHaan. Breaking news, U.S. officials confirm air attacks on 5 Iranian oil tankers today in the Persian Gulf. This after attacks on 3 Iranian tankers last weekend in response to Iranian airstrike. A U.S. official confirms what Iranian media have claimed today, that Iran captured a large underwater American drone. This is ABC News.
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0: Hey, that's right. 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Also, we've got your Touchdown Tuesday right here on Sport Talk Today. Your chance to win a pair of tickets to that game. Be listening when you hear a Larry Munson classic call of the Georgia Bulldogs. Then be the third caller in, and we're going to send you to the game, courtesy of our friend Charlie Goss at Goss Jewelers. And so be listening at any point between now and 7 o'clock.
1: And it's historic, because the Bulldogs will take the field at Sanford Stadium in all white. White from head to toe.
2: For it's this game. Okay.
1: It's this game.
0: And that's a gorgeous uniform.
1: It is good looking. Yeah. It
0: really
1: is
0: really good looking. Rich Mazingo joins us from the Chattanooga Lookouts, and, you know, college football all upon us, all that kind of stuff. Rich, but you and your team have the final home stand of the Chattanooga Lookouts at beautiful Erlanger Park starting tonight.
3: Six left. We're right at it. This is it. Only six. If you want to come see the ballpark, this is your chance. We got six left.
0: So how many hot dogs did you buy?
3: A bunch. I was talking to Andy out in the parking lot a minute ago. We bought a ton of hot dogs.
0: 25-cent hot dog night tonight.
3: 25-cent hot dog night. Last year we sold 6,900 hot dogs. 6,900 hot dogs. That's a lot of dogs right there.
0: It's a lot of stuff.
3: So we got a quarter hot dog tonight. It's going to be a fun night. We got 4,400 tickets sold right this second. The number's climbing like crazy right this minute. So it'll be a fun night at the ballpark. It'll be a really fun night.
1: So last year at AT&T when you did this, you did have, I mean, because this is a challenge. You actually have employees that have responsibilities, but you also want to know who's out there with like 15 hot dogs in their lap.
3: Absolutely.
1: Will y'all be able to kind of monitor it the way y'all did last year?
3: The staff's so much bigger, David. So, yeah, the fact is we've got cameras. We've got rolling cameras. We've got video cameras. So we're looking for it tonight. So, we'll pay attention.
2: Now, how many do you cook ahead of time? I mean, not like a crazy amount, but.
3: No, we'll probably, when the gates open at 6 o'clock tonight, we'll probably have, I don't know, probably close to 2,000 done, ready to go right that second.
2: That's incredible.
3: Just to start. That's just gonna, I mean, I think we really think we'll sell over 6,000 hot dogs tonight. So when the gates open, we'll have 2,000 in warmers ready to go, and then by the time the gates open, man, there's plenty in the back of those stands being cooked right that second. Ready to go.
2: One thing I know, Rich, is this is America. Should sell 6,000
3: hot dogs.
2: This
3: is America. You're 100% right about that. It's crazy. This thing's just got I think a lot of it, I mean, a lot of it was literally your station last year. I mean, every time it felt like I came in here on the text line, someone was like, just do 25-cent dogs. Do 25-cent dogs. So we ended up doing it. And I was opposed, and Annika torments me still today because I was opposed to do it. But, man, 4,500 people bought tickets last year to come buy 25-cent hot dogs. So it makes sense. I lose money on every single hot dog we sell tonight. I lose money on every single one we sell. But the math works out at the end, I promise.
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3: I had a great friend of mine, 2 homestands ago, ended up paying $50 for each of her tickets, for a ticket that should have been $18 in her ballpark. So, yeah, it happens all the time. It's still happening today. As much as you guys scream it from the mountaintops, please go to lookouts.com.
0: 6 games left, and every one of them has a promotional.
3: Just cool stuff, too. Yeah.
0: Yeah.
3: So we're 25-cent hot dogs tonight. Tomorrow, we're giving away a Louis the Lookout bobblehead. A bobblehead giveaway on a Wednesday, David. Man, I never, ever, ever thought I'd see that. So a bobblehead giveaway on a Wednesday. Thursday, our friends at Budweiser have helped us out. We're going to do $2 Michelob Ultras, 12-ounce Michelob Ultras in a can for tomorrow, or for Thursday, for Thursday. We've got an Erlanger Park replica on Friday, which is really, really cool, and fireworks after that game. Bluegrass night on Saturday.
0: How big is that replica? I mean,
3: I'm holding
0: 5 by 5 inches.
3: Cut a softball in half.
0: Okay.
3: Cut a softball in half. That'd be about the size of it. But it's a cool little thing to put on your desk or your shelf or something like that. It's got the light towers on it. It's got the Rock City Barn on it. It's really, really, it's a really well done giveaway.
1: When did that idea come about? Was that a preseason deal or during the season?
3: You can't get that thing made in Saudi Daisy. Yeah, you got to go across the pond. So yeah, if you're going to get that thing made across the pond, you better be on it early.
2: The only thing that make it better. Yeah, the only thing that make it better if there's one guy with 15 hot dogs in the seat that you can see.
3: If you go to Fenway Park, there's a spot. Who hit the home run there? Was it? I don't know. It might have been Ted Williams. I don't know who it was, but there's one seat in Fenway. All the seats are green. There's one red seat out there. That's what we need. So the one guy sitting there with 15 hot dogs in his lap.
0: That'd be fantastic. I interrupted you, but you have Bluegrass Night on Saturday.
3: Yep.
0: Deaf Awareness Day on Sunday. So
3: and then Kids Run the Bases and Catch on the Field. Man, just a loaded last homestand this year. And Weather's way better than it has been. Man, if we played last week, it was rough. But it's nice out there right this minute. So we're looking forward. I mean, the ticket sales, this is the best ticket sales week we've had since about week four of the year. So a lot of people are planning on coming out. Andy and I just once again talked about it in the parking lot. Man, if you want to come see Erlanger Park, you want to see the Lookouts play, this is your last chance. So you got six games to do it.
1: Sunday's finale, what time does it start?
3: 1 o'clock.
1: 1 o'clock. How do you think you're going to be feeling about 4:30 Sunday afternoon? There's no telling what's going to be racing through that mind of yours.
3: No, there isn't. And you know, we've talked about it here. I feel like the season started about 3 weeks ago, and I feel like it started about 5 years ago. So I will be relieved. I'll be relieved when the season is. But I've told a ton of people, man, I've had a blast this year. I've had a really, really fun time working Lookouts baseball games, being at Lookouts baseball games, watching people come through the gates. You know, we worked really hard to get to where we are, and the difference this year is we've worked really hard and it's paid off. People have come out in big numbers to come and enjoy and see what we've planned and done and those sorts of things. So on one hand, I'll be absolutely relieved that we're 69 games in the books, done, and then ready to take it to the off season. But on the other hand, there's still we've got 60 plus events already scheduled before the end of this calendar year at our ballpark. So, yeah. I mean, there's so much stuff coming up and so many cool things coming out to the ballpark.
0: And you got a son getting married, too, on top of all that.
3: Just right on top, right in the middle. Alex Mazingo, October 10th. No one's invited. I had to learn that yesterday. No one's invited at all.
0: No one at all. Talk about Saturday night, the Bluegrass Night, just how that came about and what all is going to be featured there. I mean, we have bands.
3: So last year with IBMA announcing they were coming to Chattanooga, we thought, man, let's jump on that bandwagon. So we went out and we got a bluegrass band to come out and play pregame right out in front of AT&T Field. And it was crazy, Quake, how many people showed up to listen to the band. Cody Harvey, who's a city council member, it's his band. And they are fantastic. But, man, people showed up like crazy. And it was not much unlike a University of Tennessee football game. When the crowd started getting a little bit yawny, they just went ahead and knocked out Rocky Top again. People went nuts. Right. But it was all about bluegrass, all about IBMA coming to town. But we had such success last year that we just want to try to replicate it again this year. We got great bluegrass band coming again. Cody Harvey's coming again with his band. Should be just a fun night at the ballpark. Great merchandise. Hey, merchandise tonight. We got fantastic merchandise tonight. We got hats that say it's a terrible day to be a hot dog. we got bucket hats with hot dogs on the front of them. It's really, really fun stuff. I talked to Hallie a minute ago. I said, hey, how many did you get? She said, we got a bunch. I said, we're going to sell through them. She said, guaranteed. We'll sell through every single one of them we have. So,
2: what does IBMA stand for?
3: International Bluegrass Music Association.
2: Okay.
3: So that's the big Billy Strings came last year for it and played. So, yeah, we just want to jump on that bandwagon.
1: All right, a question about tonight, going back to last year. Mm-hmm. With all the hot dogs that are consumed, did y'all use extra cleaning and sanitizing agents? Is that something that just somebody decides they can eat so many and then they're like, wait a minute, I've gone too far?
3: We did not see that. If that happened behind closed doors, behind a men's room or a women's room, we did not, in fact, see it. So no more cleaning than we typically had to do. But if there are 6,900 hot dogs consumed, it happened. It happened somewhere. I promise you that. It happened somewhere.
1: All right. Now, one of the big storylines, though, with this last, you got to hit 327. Mm-hmm. As far as 327,000, because that would be the highest season attendance in the Southern League since COVID. Yep. I mean, mm-hmm. And of course, Rocket City with their new park, they set the bar, and of course, y'all have that definitely within your sights.
3: Yeah, we're at 305 right this minute, and with the tickets that we've sold right now, We're within 1,000 of that number right this second. So
2: yeah, that's awesome.
3: Once again, you got to play them all. Mm-hmm. So we got to play Friday nights. We got to play Saturday nights. If you have a rain out, those don't count. So we should get to the 327 number. I think we'll sneak up a pretty decent, pretty healthy amount above that number right this minute. Well, that's based on the weather and based on us getting all six games in. But that's, you know, it's a huge shot in the arm for us, and it's a nice thing, you know, to be able to say. But man, it's just Chattanooga has shown up. I talked to a friend of mine I've known for 30 years, and he's a big name that everyone in this room would know. And I saw him at a game or two for the past 5 years. I mean, he would come out. He looked at me today and he said, "Man, I've been to 9 baseball games this year already." And then, you know, he said, I'll probably try to make 1 or 2 during this homestand as well. And that's really what's been super nice to me is the amount of repeat business we've done and the amount of people who have come out, had a blast and come back again. You know, and we continue to build on that.
1: You know how you've said that, you know, really since a month into the season, a crowd of 5,500, 6,000, which is a very healthy crowd, mm-hmm. but it's very manageable.
3: Oh, yeah.
1: Whereas at mm-hmm. AT&T, you know, 4,500, 4,800 would bring it. Yep. When was the last time you felt like that kind of, I mean, has it been since the first couple of homestands?
3: Oh, no. I mean, we did 8,100 that opening night, and that was hurried. I mean, that felt like a lot. But you know what, David? It felt like a lot because we were, I mean, you know, there's no soft opening for a baseball stadium. You
1: right.
3: can't go and serve 6,000 people and get a soft opening like they do in a restaurant. So we jumped in with both feet that day, but that was rough because it's 6,000 people. And the first time our concession workers had seen the registers was that day. We did 8,300 that opening Saturday night, and that was busy. But since then, we just haven't felt the squeeze, not at all.
1: That's
3: but even
1: amazing.
3: On those first two nights, walking around the ballpark, I mean, you weren't scooting by people. I mean, there was plenty of room to move around in that place, which gives me, just hope for the future.
0: 267-1023. Now, real quick, because after you mentioned it last week, mm-hmm. I noticed it, but the train at AT&T Park, right? Everything's pretty much down on the ground, but that train in right field is still sitting there. Man.
3: I read.
0: And that
3: I
0: thing hadn't worked in, I don't even know.
1: They're going to put it on top of that Dollar General that's coming.
3: I have read on the social media, so you know, it's got to be true. It's got to be factually true. There's a store in Chattanooga that said they have bought it. They said they have bought it and they're going to move it. I don't know why else it's sitting there, Quake, if it hadn't been bought and it's going to move. So we'll see if it pops up. I truly, cross my heart, don't remember the name of the company. It's not like I'm not trying to give them pub or whatever it is, but I've heard it's been sold. And it'd be cool if it goes somewhere. Once again, like I said, people, you ain't walking all the way around that thing. There's nothing on that backside. It's a shell of a vehicle.
0: Oh, I remember when it used to come out there and you hit the home run and it'd out and do its thing and then come back. And
3: man, when that thing was at AT&T Field and Frank decided he was going to bring it. No, it was at Ingle Stadium and Frank decided he was going to bring that thing to AT&T Field. That was quite a job right there.
0: I'll bet.
3: That was quite
0: you
3: a job
0: it's
3: right
0: pretty
3: there.
0: Heavy.
3: It's big, man. It's really big. But when you're driving, I drove over here just a minute ago and almost everything in the whole entire ballpark's down. But you look right there and there's that train right there in center field. Kind of cool.
0: Beautiful. All right, we go to our Dr. Pepper Hotline Wild Thing. Welcome to Sport Talk. How are you?
4: Hey, how y'all doing?
0: We're good. How are you?
4: Hey, Rich.
3: Hey, buddy.
4: We'll be there tonight.
3: Oh, I'm looking forward to it. That's fantastic.
4: Somebody bought me a ticket already, so I will be out there tonight.
0: How many hot dogs will you eat?
4: Probably one or two.
0: Okay.
2: That's it? It's 25 cent hot dogs. You're going to go at least 5 deep.
4: I know, but, you know, yeah. I don't like hot dogs, and it's cholesterol.
3: It is both of those things. Both of those things would shy you away from it, yeah.
4: Yes, I heard that y'all had the baseball cards of the 26th season.
3: Factually correct. We have the entire team set in our gift store right this minute, so you can pick that up
4: okay,
3: tonight if you
4: choose
3: to.
4: Okay, and I will go in there and I get them because I love the baseball cards, y'all. My eight of them.
3: You and a bunch of other people. You know? That's still a really big deal.
1: Does the card set include Larry Ward?
4: Yes,
3: I don't think
4: it does.
3: I don't know.
4: Yes.
3: Okay. It has forever. It has forever. I wonder if he's in it. I don't know, David.
1: Okay.
3: I don't know.
0: So, Wild Thing, you were at the East Ridge game, and they honored Nature Boy. And yes. What about East Ridge scoring the most points in a game they've ever scored in the history of the school on the night that they...
3: That's very cool.
4: And only gave up 10, I think, now.
0: Oh, yeah. I mean, that was a beatdown, but I thought it was fantastic. Really cool.
3: That's very cool.
0: That they broke that record mm-hmm. on Nature Boy night.
4: Yeah.
3: Very, very cool.
4: Yep. That was an awesome game. And I hope Red Bank is ready.
0: The gauntlet has been thrown down. Yeah. By the way, that'll be our Center for Sports Medicine and Orthopedics game of the week this week.
3: Where is that game?
1: It's at East Ridge.
0: At East Ridge.
3: At East Ridge.
0: Undefeated East Ridge taking on a Red Bank.
1: Defender versus Wild Thing.
3: Uh-huh. Been a minute since you said undefeated East Ridge.
0: Yep.
3: That's good. That's good. Good for them. Good. That'd be fun.
0: So once again, lookouts.com, there's a great promotion every night.
3: Great promotion all week long. Come out and see us. If you haven't been out to see it, come out and see us. If you have been out, it's your last chance to see it in the anytime near future. So good events. Sun goes down early. I mean, the fact is 90% of the seats are already in the shade when the first pitch is thrown. But the sun goes down. It's been cool evenings lately. I woke up this morning. It was 68 degrees outside. So just a great time to come out and watch Lookouts baseball.
1: Yeah, the days of bailing on the Lookouts the back half of the season because of the sun are over.
3: Yeah, Scott, oh gosh, I wish I could remember his name. My friend at Baylor used to tell me, man, he used to shake my hand at the end of the beginning of May and say, I'll see you next year. I saw him out there. I saw him the last homestand at the ballpark. So he has jumped on board as well.
0: And again, we can't say it enough. Buy your tickets at lookouts.com. 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
3: Absolutely.
1: 305,000 fans and counting.
3: You're
0: very
3: right.
0: Impressive, man. Very impressive. Will you have a hot dog tonight?
3: I hope not. If all goes well, I will not.
0: Good.
3: If all goes well, I will not.
0: That's good. That is Rich Mazinga. 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
0: Time, the National Weather Service forecast for tonight. Expecting mostly clear skies, low around 69. Tomorrow, sunny with a high about 93, heat index as high as 97. And then Thursday, sunny with a high of 94, heat index around 98 degrees. Currently, sunny skies and 88 at Moccasin Bend. 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
0: All right, before we go out to Erlanger Park, Jeff Cape live on the scene, I got to mention this. This TFO versus, I think it's Mitchelson in the U.S. Open tennis, they started this match when we started the show, and it's still going on right now.
2: Yeah, thanks, but no thanks.
0: And the fifth set tied 6-6 with Big Foe and Mitchelson. All right, anyway, not that we talk a whole lot of tennis during football season, but that's just remarkable. I mean, they've been playing since we began this whole mess. All right, so we go live out to Erlanger Park. Jeff Cate, of course, off the bench tonight, live from 7 till 8 from Erlanger Park in the all-you-can-eat hot dog night or whatever it is, 25-cent hot dog night.
11: You know, if you're looking for a promotion that is just tailor-made, not just for off-the-bench radio, but talk radio 102.3 as a whole, you come to the right place tonight. There ain't no doubt about that.
0: Facts.
11: So, no doubt. So, two hot dogs in so far. We'll see how it goes. And if I make it to 8 o'clock, we'll see what happens, right? But, yep, looking forward to that. I'm glad to be back. And here, we were at this 25-cent hot dog night last year at AT&T Field. And want to thank Dan Rich Mazingo and his team for having us back out here tonight during the final homestand, to kick off the final homestand of the 2026 Erlanger Park inaugural season right here for the Chattanooga Lookouts. And we're still going to talk high school football and then some right here on Off the Bench Radio coming up after Sport Talk. And I'm going to be joined by Cowboy back in the studio, and who knows what we'll get into. But if you're keeping up with the socials, we're getting buried by some high school football programs the last couple weeks there, Cowboy. We'll dive into that and then some, won't we, pal?
2: Yeah. Seems our picks have made some bulletin boards across the region.
0: Every year. Isn't it funny?
2: It is
11: so
2: really
11: great. It's the best.
0: So where's your spot, Mr. Cate? Where are you at Erlanger Park?
11: According to sources close to the situation, I think it's about the same spot as you guys were, I think, when you're out here underneath the concourse behind home plate.
0: Yep,
11: so
0: yep.
11: Got a pretty good breeze going on here from Highway 24, and looking forward to talking with Dan with the Chattanooga Lookouts coming up here at 7:05, and we'll be talking high school football in between. So 7-8 right here on Talk 102.3 Off the Bench Radio.
0: All right, buddy. Thank you. We appreciate
11: it, thanks, man.
0: All right,
11: yes,
0: stay
11: sir.
0: Tuned for that. Jeff Cate and Cowboy and Off the Bench Radio live from Erlanger Park coming up right after top of the hour news. Joe enjoyed it.
2: Yeah, I mean, I feel like it didn't get a quarter of the stuff in that,
0: And we didn't. we didn't. There's no doubt.
2: We still have all week.
0: Oh, yeah. We got all week. But, boy, we got as enough in as we possibly could today.
2: And some NFL action this week, too.
0: That's right. Starts tomorrow night with the Patriots at Seattle.
2: Let's go.
0: Super Bowl rematch. All right, folks. Thank you for listening. 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
14: From ABC News, I'm Dave Packer. Canada strikes back. A long list of tariffs on U.S. imports kick in today in response to tariffs on billions of dollars of Canadian goods imposed by President Trump. ABC's Karen Travers.
15: At this point, there are no indications of negotiations, no indications of off-ramps. The Canadians had announced these retaliatory tariffs a couple of weeks ago, but weren't putting them into effect until today, September 8th. So there was a sense, well, perhaps there were going to be conversations. There is nothing right now.
14: The escalating trade war with Canada and fresh U.S. attacks today on Iranian oil tankers weighing on stocks. The Dow down more than 600 points. Gas buddies Patrick DeHaan.
16: At 587, diesel could now head closer to $6 a gallon. And these attacks could also delay the potential seasonal decline that we tend to see in gasoline. So Americans may not see much break at the pump when it comes to gasoline, and diesel still could continue to rise.
14: Supreme Court Justice Brett Kavanaugh handing Democrats a victory today.
17: Rebuffing an appeals court from Missouri, officials there wanted to use new congressional districts backed by President Trump in the November election. Hurricane Lowell is weakening, moving away from Hawaii, but high surf advisories remain in place in parts of the islands. ABC's Melissa Adan.
18: Storm surge damaging hotels in Kauai. Sand from the coast pushed inside hallways. Gym equipment flooded as large rocks, debris, and damaged landscaping are scattered across hotel grounds after the powerful storm moved through.
17: Ahead of the 25th anniversary of the September 11th attacks, New York City officials releasing thousands of pages of documents that reveal what city government knew and when about the toxic smoke and air pollution levels near Ground Zero. Comedian Jon Stewart, this has been a serious issue.
19: It's not just about the past. It's not just about going into the files and relitigating how we all knew what we knew was there. It's about the future.
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20: Here's the official forecast for tonight. Mostly clear and 69. Sunny tomorrow, heat index making it feel like 97. Mostly clear, 74 tomorrow night. More sunshine as we head into Thursday. Our expected high, 94. Thursday night, partly cloudy, down to 71. Friday, sunny, a chance of afternoon showers and thunderstorms, a high of 94 degrees. Friday night, rain and thunderstorms continue, 71. Saturday, showers, thunderstorms, and 93. 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

0: 7 o'clock off the bench radio. Back on the road this week once again, right here on Talk 102.3 WGOWFM. At least me, anyway. Jeff Cate coming to you live tonight from Erlanger Park for the kicking off the final homestand week for the Chattanooga Lookouts in the inaugural season here at the brand spanking new Erlanger Park. And Cowboy Joe back in the studio. Buddy, how we doing, first of all, man?
1: Fantastic on a Tuesday evening.
0: Absolutely. And you know, like we said right before top of the hour news, I mean, can you think of a better promotion for this outfit and this platform than 25-cent hot dog night, in addition to celebrating America 250 once again?
1: No. I think that just, nail on the head right there.
0: I mean, no doubt about that, man. So, and just real quick, I did want to mention this. So, we did have a Wild Thing signing right before we came on air here,
1: nice.
0: Cowboy. And he's actually, you know, he's ready to go. And he did say, and I heard him say this earlier when Rich Mazinga was joining you guys, he said Red Bank has something coming to him this week when the Pioneers host Red Bank this week in our game of the week on the Red Zone.
1: Okay.
0: We'll see what happens.
1: Yeah, we will.
0: Oh, man. But, yeah, looking forward to that. Looking forward to talking some high school football and looking forward to talking some Chattanooga Lookouts baseball. And, again, the final homestand kicking off here tonight. First pitch is, just happened here. So still plenty of time to get down, get a ticket, lookouts.com, and buy a 1, 2, or 5, maybe 10 hot dogs, 25-cent hot dog night here at the ballpark. And I tell you what, we got this guy right here with us. Let's go ahead and bring him on, and that is Dan Koff with the Chattanooga Lookouts and the go-to man, Cowboy, as you know, for making sure we're taken care of. It doesn't matter whether it's Sport Talk or Off the Bench Radio. And Dan, thanks for having us out, man. How are we doing, first of all?
2: So, wait, we get Wild Thing, we get you, but did I miss Cowboy? Is he hiding somewhere?
0: What else is new?
1: Well, jeez. I wanted to save you guys some work because I feel like I would have done too much damage to the hot dogs if I was there.
2: Oh, okay. That's fair. We appreciate your service, then.
0: But, again, Dan, thanks for having us out. And, this is the second year in a row. You know, you had us out last year for 25-cent hot dog night. I think it's a common thing. We should do it on a Tuesday next year as well. So, we were at AT&T Field. So, from your perspective, obviously the big story of the year has been, you know, the new park here at Erlanger Park. How has that been from your perspective and just knowing that the finish line is in sight?
2: I mean, it's been so fun. It's been amazing. 300,000 fans.
0: That's crazy, man, isn't
2: it? I mean, yeah, and we couldn't do it without Chattanooga. I mean, we said from the beginning, you know, kind of tongue-in-cheek, but in reality, if we build it, they will come. And it's true. They did it. I mean, there were doubters, but we knew that this place was going to bring people to baseball, to Erlanger Park. And also, you know, this is not just about baseball. You know, this place is events and everything. We had a wedding here probably about a month ago.
0: Nice.
2: So anything and everything you could think of right here.
0: And, you know, we were talking about, you know, America 250, and on the 4th of July, you know, CFC had their match here as well.
2: Yeah.
0: So, you know, it's like you said, it's not just a baseball park. It's a community park. It's a community place where, you know, Chattanooga and beyond can meet here, have a great time, a lot of space to roam around free, and, you know, a lot of great vantage points. You know, this is my first time here. And like I told you before, I probably made 5, 6, 7 laps before the gates opened, just checking out the different vantage points, checking out, you know, the many different options, I mean, from food to beverages to just places you can stand and watch great baseball and hang out with your friends. So what's one feature for people that have not been here to get down here for the final week, the final homestand, what's the one feature you would say is your favorite and one people should pay attention to?
2: I like the berm because
0: $9,
2: that's it.
0: That's,
2: you know,
0: crazy.
2: We're just an accessible ballpark. We're trying to be a ballpark for everybody, so the fact that you can buy a $9 ticket these days is great. And sit on the berm. We have Adirondack chairs out there, which are awesome. First come, first serve, but, man, it's just such a fun place to watch again.
0: And one thing I noticed, too, you know, and just like, you know, radio and anything else, you got to have great partners. And, right, you know, whenever you see, like, the different, you know, areas around here, they have a local brand, a local face to tie to this ballpark. So what has that been like to have just the local support, not just from the fans here, but also the corporate sponsors and partners you guys have as well?
2: Yeah, so the big thing for us besides that was to be built local. I mean, Plainview did our video boards. They're local. We had so many local partners to build this, and then to have so many local partners, you know, starting with Erlanger, just to be a part of this place. I mean, I could see the Kubota of Chattanooga Club from here, the Little Debbie Berm. is right there with a big sign. We got the Hunter Oil Cabanas. I mean, First Bank is right there, right in front of us. I mean, there are just so many partners involved. It really is fun. I mean, the Rock City Barn right there, too. I mean, so many Chattanooga institutions. And before we got on, you asked me what my favorite promotion was.
0: Yep.
2: And I said Conservation Night. And that was, you know, the aquarium never really did anything with us. But now at Erlanger Park, there's just so much space and so many things we can do.
0: It's opening up doors for, you know, businesses or places that may not have been involved before to get involved and be a part of it, for sure.
2: Exactly.
0: Joined by Dan Kopp from the Chattanooga Lookouts right here on Off the Bench Radio on Talk 102.3. And, again, tonight's the kickoff or the final homestand of the 2026 season. So, you know, games every night, I believe, until I think, was it Sunday afternoon's the final game of the year?
2: Sunday afternoon.
0: So, I mean, you know, you got several different promotional, you know, items to give away and events going on. Tomorrow is, I think, Louis Bobblehead night.
2: Yeah, I can't even keep up. So we got Louis Bobblehead tomorrow.
0: Yes.
2: So tomorrow's really cool. So we're giving away the bobblehead, thanks to our friends at First Bank. But I don't want it to overshadow. It's Pediatric Cancer Awareness Night,
0: yes.
2: Thanks to Erlanger. So we're going to bring some kids out. They're just going to have a great time and just enjoy baseball.
0: And you know, you have Thursday, you know, 7 o'clock first pitch. You got Hispanic Heritage Night here at the ballpark.
2: Yep. And the big thing about Thursday, you know, we used to do $2 beers back at AT&T Field. We're going to bring that back for the last Thirsty Thursday. So $2 Michelob Ultra, 12-ounce cans.
0: Joe, it sounds like we have our Thursday night plans, pal.
1: Yeah, it sounds like it.
0: And Friday's really cool. I've heard people talking about this. Obviously, you know, post-game fireworks are a big thing on Fridays.
2: Yes.
0: But it's Erlanger Park Stadium Replica giveaway night. So that's a pretty cool thing. You know, last year was, I think, the dirt from AT&T Field during the final homestand.
2: Yep.
0: Now you have kind of the old school and now the new school with the replica giveaway. So plenty of options, plenty of great, you know, nights to come down here. Enjoy some baseball. You know, don't worry about the weather. It'll work itself out.
2: Yeah.
0: Don't worry about that for sure. Again, a lot of great food selections, a lot of great beverage selections, and a lot of great spots to enjoy a great minor league baseball environment right here.
2: Yeah, and so, bluegrass night on Saturday. You can catch a pregame concert.
0: Yes. So, hey, Joe, which one would you be looking forward to the most? I could see bluegrass. Yeah, that's right. That's good stuff. And then, you know, again, Sunday, 1 o'clock first pitch, the 13th, is the final game of the regular season here at the park. So just to remind the folks, how can they get ticket information if they want to come out to not just one, but probably the rest of the homestand?
2: Yeah, the best way to do this, lookouts.com, because there are sites out there that will try to take advantage. You want to go to lookouts.com. $9 is what our tickets start at if you want a concourse pass, or $12 or $14. Lookouts.com.
0: That's probably my favorite thing about, you know, just the new park. Like you mentioned the concourse pass. You can buy just a regular concourse pass and pick any section of the park. And just it's kind of like me. I like from different vantage points, kind of like I did pre-show here. But you can actually do that during the game and check it out from multiple different points in the park.
2: That's right. And you have drink rail. You know, there's multiple spots where you can just sit. You can sit at the bar. You know, we have multiple bars. We have a food hall. We have a food hall. You can get wings. You can get gelato and po' boys. So there's just so many great spots, as you said, even just for $9. But then we also have a lot of premium spaces, you know, if you want to bring out your business or, you know, birthday party or anything like that.
0: All the information on lookouts.com. And Joe, more importantly, we mentioned this before. Yes, the ice cream or Dippin' Dots in the mini baseball helmet.
2: Yes.
0: That is a must-do. Brings me back to my childhood, back to the Ingle Stadium days for sure, and they're back right here at Erlanger Park. So, well, Dan, we can't thank you enough again, man, for having us out, and we'll have to do this again next year, no doubt about that.
2: Oh, absolutely. I mean, as you can tell by the crowd, I know the people listening can't, but this crowd's awesome, so I'm sure we'll do it again.
0: It has nothing to do with the 25-cent hot dogs or celebrating America's 250. No. It's because we're back in the house right
2: here. Yeah, exactly. They're all watching us.
0: I do want to mention this to you, too. If you follow the Lookout socials, you see all this specific game or, you know, promotional night merchandise. You have the hot dog bucket hat. You have just a regular hat with the hot dogs and T-shirts with, you know, I'm just here for the hot dogs. Which one's your go-to? If you had to pick one to wear for tonight, 25-cent hot dog night, which one are you rocking?
2: Ooh, there's a hat. There's a hot dog hat. Someone just walked by with it, and it's great. But you're right. We've had so much. The exclusive merchandise has been amazing. We did a Titans hat, sold out in 7 minutes.
1: Oh, those Titans hats were sharp, too. They looked really good.
2: Oh, they were great. We did aquarium hat. There's just so many good things we did.
0: lookouts.com. Lookouts.com for ticket information and to see the promotional schedule for the rest of the homestand. And, Dan, we can't thank you enough, pal. We appreciate it.
2: Thanks, guys. Thanks for coming out.
1: Thanks, Dan.
0: All right, Joe. And, again, we'll be talking plenty of high school football right here on the program this week. And in addition to just reminding the folks, 25-cent hot dog night here tonight at Erlanger Park for the Chattanooga Lookouts. Again, kicking off the final homestand for the 2026 baseball season right here at the park. And, Joe, you tell me, what's been your favorite thing that you would recommend to the folks if they have not been here, like myself, you know, taking the rookie stripe off the back bumper, so to speak, for me tonight. But what would you say is your go-to thing that you have to do if you're visiting Erlanger Park?
1: Well, number one, I didn't realize that was your first time there at the park. I thought
0: That's
1: you
0: right.
1: had been. And, yeah, I think it is something that you just got to walk around, take it all in. And it really takes more than one visit to really appreciate Erlanger Park and everything that it has to offer. But the one thing that there's so many. I mean, the berm, as Dan mentioned, is super cool.
0: Yep.
1: It reminds you of a lot of major league parks out there where you can just throw out a blanket and sit down and enjoy a baseball game. So that's one of my coolest things. But take it off the field, and when they open the gates, they play Chattanooga Choo Choo and they blow the whistle. The whistle was part of that building in its former life, and they refurbished it, got it working again. And so you hear the whistle, Chattanooga Choo Choo starts playing. I don't know. The first time I heard that, it just kind of gave me goosebumps. Like, that's really cool.
0: It hits you in the feels, no doubt about that.
1: Yeah.
0: You know, and the team store here as well. I mean, it's kind of built into those old buildings as well. And you know, you've seen it from 24 over the years until, you know, Erlanger Park opened, and you're like, how are they going to incorporate it into the brand new park? Outstanding job. 10 out of 10. Could not recommend it enough, for sure. And blending the old with the new and continuing into the future.
1: Yeah, absolutely. And I got to ask you, with it being 25-cent hot dog night, now, I've seen a picture of, you know, early on,
0: yep.
1: But what's the total you're going for tonight?
0: Man, it's like asking an offensive coordinator, which formation are you going to run on third and goal from the two, right? That's tough.
1: And do you plan on taking any home with you?
0: I don't know if I can. I do have the wagon that we hauled all the gear in here with, so that's something to think about as well. I'm sure Dan and Rich Mazingo and the team here would love to see that wagon full of hot dogs.
1: You could go 30, 40 deep with that one.
0: That's true. Hey, listen, do not leave the Radio Ranch until I come back with that wagon full of hot dogs. No doubt about that, pal. But again, coming to you live off the bench radio, coming to you live tonight, Erlanger Park right here, the brand new home of the Chattanooga Lookouts for 25-cent hot dog night. American 250. What more could you ask for than a great night at the ballpark? The weather's awesome. There's a nice little breeze blowing through the concourse here. So, the game's going on right now. Still plenty of time to get down here and enjoy a night right here in Chattanooga, Tennessee, USA. Again, lookouts.com. So, I'll tell you what, Joe, let's go and take our first commercial break, and we'll come back and we'll continue the conversation, talk some high school football. This is Off the Bench Radio on Talk 102.3.

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0: 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We're right here at Erlanger Park. Thank you for joining us and giving us a little bit of your Tuesday evening. Jeff, Kate coming to you live again tonight from Erlanger Park here for the Chattanooga Lookouts. The kicking off the final homestand for the 2026 season. 25-cent hot dog night. America 250 night. Tailor-made for this operation, Joe. No doubt about that. So this guy snuck in here, you know, before the show and the game got started, and he was like, "You want me to jump on?" I said, "Absolutely." He's a part of our off the bench games to week or games to watch weekly pick 'em panel, Cowboy.
1: Okay.
0: No

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1: They're warm, and they're going down really good tonight, as they should.
2: I think they've had a little experience doing this before, right?
1: Last year.
2: So, we'll talk about, I don't believe we've had you on the program since, you've moved to the morning show on Local 3. So, congrats on that, by the way.
1: Thank you, my friend.
2: You're still doing Friday Night Football and I think the Friday morning football as well, right?
1: So. Yeah. At some point, I made this joke today, and I'm fully aware of this. Like, at some point, the Local 3 viewers are going to get Ben Bobic fatigue. Friday morning, Friday night. They had me on at 6 today, hyping up what we were doing here. It's past my bedtime right now, to be quite frank. I took about a 30-minute snooze before I came here, so that probably bought me an extra hour or 90 minutes out.
2: What is the bedtime now for being the morning guy that you are now?
1: If I'm in bed by 7 o'clock,
2: oh, geez,
1: then it's a good night.
2: So, Joe, this might be the only time we get him back on the program.
1: Yeah. And it could do a little bit of both. Like, I mean, 7 o'clock is the money number where I'm like, okay, I'm gonna be able to operate tomorrow without a nap.
2: Perfect. I love that for sure. So, I guess we'll throw you in on this conversation, too. Let's go back to last week. Biggest surprises from last week to you? Anything that stuck out to you?
1: That's a great question. You know what? I just learned that Calhoun was out. Without Trace Hawkins,
2: okay,
1: because Calhoun losing 42-0 was an eye opener for me, but also I think Boy Buchanan going down the way they did.
2: That's what stuck out to me, Joe. You can jump in on this as well, but I mean, I had to throw our boys up there in Charleston, Walker Valley. Everybody, doubting them and getting essentially boat raced by Cleveland in the first week of the season. But
1: right.
2: they've been on a little bit of a hot streak and they've kind of gotten that offense going. So at the right time before region play starts.
1: Yeah.
2: Okay. Joe, how about you?
3: Calhoun was a surprise, but I think it was Boyd Buchanan. Not having the success that they had in previous weeks, and I think if I'm not mistaken, they shut out Chat Prep, looked really good in that game, and then you had this game to where they kind of got taken back a little bit. So that was a bit of a surprise.
2: And not just the fact that they lost, but how bad they got beat, and the fact they got shut out.
1: Yeah,
2: that's crazy.
1: That's what stood out to me, man. It was that. It wasn't the thing. They could have lost, 49-28 or 21.
2: Sure.
1: I'd have been like, they just didn't have it tonight. But it was the fact that they got shut out the way they did that really stood out to me.
2: It was kind of like Notre Dame. Not the fact they comparing to that. Boyd Buchanan as well. Not the fact that they lost, but at least they were in the game somewhat. 32-14 loss at CAK. So. Tell you what, man, that region right there, and Silverdale has a very tough game at home against Knox Grace coming up. So can Knoxville continue to flex their muscles? We'll see. And one thing we talked about on the Red Zone Friday was I want to see the status of Connor Jenny. That first play he got wrapped up on a sack, and he didn't come back in.
1: Okay.
2: And they had to hold on for a one-point victory. And it's kind of like the week before, the Knox Webb went for two, and they weren't able to get it. So tell you what. The first three games for the Seahawks have all been decided by one possession or less, one possession period, 7 points or less. So
1: that's going to get you ready. I mean, you start getting those games now in the late August, early September. That's when you get down deep, where you're playing for a potential home playoff game, or you're in the playoffs and you're on the road maybe, and playing a team that may be a little bit of punching above your weight, and you find ways to win like that. That instills a lot of confidence. That's confidence that you can't teach.
2: Well, I think I'm the only one of the three people on these airwaves that picked the Seahawks over South Pittsburgh. That's all I'm saying, Joe.
1: He did.
3: Well, maybe one of these days you'll get to the top of the leaderboard overall.
2: It's chess, not checkers, pal. Joe, was it any surprise that Ray County bounced back against my Ottawa Isles after the tough week last week? No disrespect to my alma mater, but, I mean, they couldn't have picked, for a team to kind of bounce back and make sure that all their guys were healthy, because they had some, injury and, cramping issues from some of their big playmakers, but I think they're all on the field against Ottawa and they're responding in a big, big way.
3: Yeah, I think there was some mistakes in that game against Notre Dame for Ray County that they wanted to fix, and it looks like, they got good in that game against Ottawa, but there's still, region play is where it's at and what it's all about. And we'll know more about this team as we move forward in the next 3 or 4 weeks.
2: So have you guys announced what your game of the week is going to be on Friday yet?
1: Yeah, we did. It's going to be Calhoun and Dalton.
2: There you go.
1: Speaking about, what surprised you, I mean, look at the Cats right now. I mean, they're 3-0.
2: Cats are doing the dang thing, man, for sure. So
1: I mean,

0: It's been really impressive in terms of just how they've won too, and the teams they beat: Rockmart, yep. Northwest Whitfield, yep. and Heritage. Two of them on the road.
1: And how about East Ridge going 3-0 in back-to-back seasons?
0: I mean, not even just that, though. I mean, they're averaging, like, what, close to 60 points per game.
1: And some people are like, okay, you look who they're playing, but, okay, you can look at their schedule, but, you know, they're playing the teams on their schedule, and they're beating them, right? So
0: yeah.
1: Setting them up for, you know, give them a little bit more motivation and a little bit of positive momentum going into a big game against Red Bank at Raymond James Stadium. So we'll be there. It should be a good atmosphere. So it's been a while.
0: We're going to learn a lot more about the Pioneers and the Lions this Friday.
1: That's going to be a good one.
0: Yeah, is East Ridge for real, or is Red Bank, you know, kind of, you know, where are they at?
1: And it's kind of, it's a mirror image of last year, isn't it? Because you know, they lose to Ray County, they lose to Tyner, they come back and flex their muscle against East Ridge in a big region matchup. So looking forward to seeing how that goes for sure. So. I tell you what, man, so give the plugs. How can people find you? And, get ready for a football Friday morning. And while you turn over to us, and then we turn over back to you after 11 o'clock.
0: Yeah, exactly. And so I will be up bright and early tomorrow morning. So if you're listening to this program and it's your bedtime now too, I'll be on live in the morning at 4:30 a.m., man, 4:30 to 7. We'll be we're announcing where we're going for Friday morning football tomorrow. So that'll be announced tomorrow morning. We got some good stuff pumping out, and then we'll be getting ready for our week four Friday night football show at 11 on Friday. Last week's show we're finally got to. The first 2 weeks were a little rocky start from a behind the scenes standpoint, getting our legs back under us. But this past week's show was like, okay, there we are. So it was a good show, and so we're looking to keep the momentum going this week.
1: That's just like a mirror image of the Coca-Cola Red Zone, isn't it, Cowboy?
2: Oh my, it's too real.
1: Yeah. I tell you what, this guy right here is ruthless, though, because, you know, Friday morning, he gives me a call or shoots me a text after they're done. He goes, you know, something about, you know, disappointed to see, you know, one of Udawah's most famous alums not show up. Of course, you know, them being at Udawah High School. I'm like, well, if you ever invite me out to some of these things, maybe I'll respond and answer the call.
0: That's fair. That's absolutely fair. And you know what? I'm going to blame us not sending the invite to you, how the Owls broke our streak, too, the first 2 weeks. Friday morning football was 2-0, and we thought Udawah had the juice to potentially do it. I mean, they had a lot of energy Friday. I was very impressed with Udawah High School and the manner in which their kids acted and how engaged they were and the amount of people that showed up. It was awesome. I'm really happy we popped off exit 11 for a spell.
1: That's what makes it fun. You know, even like with the onset presence we have on the Red Zone now, you have to be there. You have to feel it. You have to, you know, just experience that electricity in the building, whether it's, mm-hmm. you know, getting ready for a game on Friday night or just being inside a bowl or inside the stadium, wherever it is. It gets the juices flowing right here.
0: I couldn't agree more.
1: Ben, we appreciate the time as always, man.
0: I'm happy we were able to do this. Thank you guys for having me. I know my new gig, it's tough for me to pop on, so this was the perfect storm where you were one of the first guys I locked eyes with when I walked into the ballpark today, so I knew I couldn't miss my shot popping back on.
1: Was it because of the threads here?
0: One fantastic polo on. What is this, a grill? Got some brews.
1: You got an American flag.
0: I mean, this is what it's all about. This is at the ballpark talking high school football on a Tuesday night.
1: Body built by hot dogs in America. Right here, pal.
0: Dang right.
1: Ben Bobick, we appreciate the time as always, pal.
0: Thank you, guys.
2: Thanks, Ben.
1: Let's go and go to our next commercial break, Joe. 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

0: into Off the Bench Radio. Off the Bench Radio on the road once again this week, coming to you live from Erlanger Park. Beautiful night for baseball. Beautiful night for anything in Chattanooga tonight, Joseph, no doubt. So it's not like it was last week. I think it's in the mid-80s right now, but there's a nice breeze going. They got the fans rolling in the concourse, and like Dan was saying earlier, just plenty of room to move around and not feel suffocated here at this beautiful new ballpark. Let's just be honest, the best in the Southern League and probably in all of minor league baseball.
1: No, it is absolutely beautiful, and there's a better one out there. I would love to see it.
0: Yeah, exactly. But, again, want to thank Dan, Rich Mazingo, and everybody here at the Chattanooga Lookouts for having us out to help kick off the final homestand for the 2026 baseball season here for the Looks. And still going to talk some high school football. Want to thank Ben Bobick from Local 3 News for dropping in here and hanging out with us and kind of giving his last week's surprises and things that stuck out to him. And tell you what, man, so I did want to mention this. So, you know, we were talking about kind of how, you know, we've been the mark of several high school football programs in the last couple of weeks, with Notre Dame and Walker Valley being the most recent, too. So whenever, you know, you saw that final score at Walker Valley, you know, getting a win over McMinn County 31-13, you see the reactions coming in. I know I sent you a few of those as well. Were you laughing as much as I was when you saw those coming through the feeds?
1: I was. I really was. And, you know, we've discussed it before, but just knowing how, even if something as small as just, you know, our picks can be such a motivating factor to these young men out there. And, hey, I get it. I get it. Because when someone doesn't, you know, I feel like someone doesn't believe in me and what I'm doing, then I want to show them, right? I'm motivated to prove them wrong. And, you know, obviously that's Walker Valley has taken that and, you know, they've used our picks against us to benefit them. So it's been a great thing.
0: It started 2 weeks ago or last week, right, when Drew Aiken snuck in and kind of started digging the hole for us, essentially, after we both picked against the Mustangs against Bradley Central. And he said he definitely poured a lot of gasoline on that fire. And he's been known to do that for the last couple of years. But, you know, just some of the best reactions, whether it's through, you know, direct messenger or stuff that people have said to me, laughing out loud emoji, thanks for what y'all do. Don't bet against the Mustangs. What was the final score? Let a naysayer know. XXXX, meaning me, you, Ben Bobick, and Coach Bohannon over there at Tyner. So I think they were paying attention. And then they all take a picture in front of the scoreboard pointing to it and with the caption at OTB Chattanooga on Instagram, by the way. They want to take a picture just for you. We're like, well, message received. Message received. Congrats, Mustangs.
1: Absolutely.
0: It's incredible.
1: Yeah. You know, after that first game, as I think you mentioned earlier in the show. When
0: boat race.
1: They got total lesson by Cleveland. They have bounced back, and they're looking like the Walker Valley we know them to be.
0: And, you know, I no disrespect and, you know, not overlooking this coming week, but, you know, they have a chance to kind of fine-tune some more with their with a trip over to Highway 58 to take on the Central Pounders. So that's definitely a great opportunity for the Mustangs to continue to build that momentum. And as their region playoff or their region championship push continues. And how many times are we going to talk about we're all looking forward to that last week of the regular season when they head up to Evansville to take on Ray County?
1: I know. It seems like that one, that region has come down to that game here more times than not in recent years, so yes. I would expect nothing less.
0: Well, speaking of our games to watch picks and segments, let's go and look at our five games to watch for this coming week. I want to thank BSN Sports for being a part of that, and they couldn't think of a better. I couldn't think of a better thing for them to be a part of, and they should be. I tell myself we're going to open up the contract negotiations for next year for sure, right? So the first one we're going to look at a battle of unbeatens. Something you know a few games you see like this. McMinn Central heading to Meigs County. It's the 52nd meeting all time between the Chargers and the Tigers. Again, both teams coming in this matchup undefeated, with Meigs County winning the last 11 meetings between the two teams, with the last McMinn Central win coming in 2014, where they won four in a row until the 2015 run that Meigs County is currently on. So thoughts on this game right here, Joe, and, you know, for McMinn Central having to travel to Decatur and go into a tough environment to play Coach Simbeck's Meigs County Tigers?
1: Yeah, that's a tough one for the Chargers of McMinn Central. Makes County awfully tough again this year, and that's been the case for several years here. And it's going to be tough. I mean, I think this is a Meigs County win pretty easily. And who knows? Maybe McMinn Central will use that audio clip or that pick if that's what's made in their favor as well.
0: Yeah, no doubt. And, you know, for McMinn Central, with a fairly new football coach over there and JT Ostrowski, we had him on the program about a year ago when he got the job. He was the former head coach for the Ocoee Middle School Colts, kind of the Walker Valley feeder school down there at the middle school level. So he's done a great job. Want to give those guys a shout out as well. That's a tough environment to go in as well. Very fortunate to have gone to cover a game up there before. So another one, we kind of talked about this team with Ben a little bit, and we mentioned this game some. Knox Grace coming down to take on Silverdale, the 12th meeting all time between the Rams and the Seahawks, with Knox Grace holding a 7-4 lead in the overall series. Again, huge region showdown. Silverdale 2-1 on the year. Their only loss was the 7-point loss in week one at Tyner. And Knox Grace is coming in with a 2-0 mark. So Rams snapped an SBA 4-game winning streak last year. And they won the first 7 meetings before Silverdale's 4-game streak recently. So obviously the big story is going to be the health and the availability of senior quarterback Connor Jenny, as we mentioned. You know, kind of got rolled up on a sack on the first play, offensive scrimmage play for the Seahawks last week in their win against Knox Webb. Didn't play the rest of the game, but you got to give backup quarterback Bob Edmonds a lot of credit. Came in, only missed 7 passes, 15-22 for 200 yards and 2 scores, and definitely helped lead the Seahawks in a what could have been a very bad situation for their team. But I got the big win on the road. So thoughts on that?
1: Yeah, and you're right. It does come down to Connor Jenny and whether or not, you know, how healthy he's going to be. Will he be able to play at all? If that's the case, I like Silverdale. If not, you know, not that Silverdale doesn't have talent at all the levels there, but. He is obviously the biggest piece, and we all know how important the quarterback is. Doesn't matter if you're peewee, yep, if you're high school, middle school, college, or pro, it all comes down. If you got a stud quarterback, then you got to have him to be successful.
0: Yep, and you know they still have some pretty good playmakers at their disposal with Cannon Rogers playing both wide receiver and defensive back, in addition to a guy up front that kind of anchors the offensive and defensive line, Luke Berger. So another one that stuck out right here to us, would you if I had told you with the Cleveland-Maryville game coming up this week that the undefeated team between both of these teams would be Cleveland, what would you have said to that?
1: I said, you are insane.
0: Well, here you go. Blue Raiders off to a 3-0 start since first time since 2024. Before that, it was 2017. And for Maryville coming in with a 2-1 mark, of course, you know, week one loss in double overtime to a team named Alcoa. So, that's pretty bad, I guess, if you want to look at it that way, right, for sure. The last Cleveland win in the series was back in 2022, a stunning result that snapped Maryville's region winning streak, Cowboy, that dated back to the year 2000. So the 20th meeting all-time between these teams, Rebs win have a 15-4 series lead. What does Cleveland have to do to at least have a chance to go up there and stun them once again for the second time in less than 5 years?
1: Limit turnovers, number one. I mean, I think, you know, that's a given. That's an old coach's cliche. Limit turnovers. Win the ground game, play good defense. It all seems rather simple to do, but, you know, one thing that Coach Brown – well, first of all, Coach Brown has been just killing it this year so far, and obviously he's going to give a lot of credit to his players, as he should.
0: Yep.
1: But we knew coming in that he would get this program turned around. Now, to what level? You know, is he going to get them turned around to the mid-90s Cleveland Blue Raiders level? Well, I'm not sure you can do that, but – to get them where they're at now, they're looking really good. I mean, they are playing so well. I think this is going to be a close game, but we all know Maryville is Maryville. It's a different level. They don't beat themselves.
0: And different animal.
1: Yeah, if Cleveland could do the same thing, they're going to hang with them, and who knows, maybe come home with a win.
0: I do want to keep an eye on Cleveland's quarterback, Casey McGowan. He's had a great start to the season, stuck around when things were getting kind of, you know, at their lowest point, didn't hit the transfer stuff like a lot of players in our area did, stuck it out, and he's definitely flourishing in Coach Brown's offense for sure in year number two for him. A couple more of these games real quick before we go to break. Notre Dame at Boyd Buchanan, another 20th meeting all time. Bucks only with a 10-9 series lead in the series here, man. But they've won seven in a row in the series. Both teams coming off tough losses on the road last week. I'd be interested to see kind of how Boyd Buchanan responds after getting beat that bad and shut out. It's probably been a long time since they've been they've given up 40-plus points and been shut out at the same time. So, and of course, the big one, our Coca-Cola Red Zone game of the week right here on Talk 102.3 coming up on Friday night, 8 to 11. Red Bank going to Raymond James Stadium to take on the East Ridge Pioneers. The 54th meeting all-time between the Lions and the Pioneers, with Red Bank holding a 35-18 series advantage. As we mentioned, East Ridge off to a 3-0 start for the second consecutive year. And for Red Bank, they're still just trying to find a way to, find their first win of the season, coming in 0-2 against a really tough non-region schedule. This also marks the first time since 2017 that the Red Zone has been to East Ridge for a game of the week. So, this will be a fun one, man. We'll definitely be thinking about Nate and his Pioneers. He'd be going crazy knowing we'd be coming back and covering his team. And we'll see what happens. Now, Wild Thing's called the shot already, so we'll see what happens. What are you thinking about this one before we go to commercial break?
1: Well, Red Bank's not don't let the record fool you. That's still a really good team, even though They're searching for their first win. And East Ridge, they're obviously undefeated, and they're a good team. But when you compare schedules, there is no comparison. Red Bank has played a way tougher schedule, so I think that's prepared them for this game. And if East Ridge can continue running the ball with the stud they have over there, then they could be fine. But that's going to be the key here. Can East Ridge continue to run the ball with success? If so, they should keep it close with Red Bank.
0: And if Red Bank is able to kind of wrangle in Gerald Young, the guy that was our Performance of the Week winner in week number one, then they got definitely a strong chance to have their way against the Pioneers. But we'll see what happens. We'll be looking forward to that. And thanks to BSN Sports of Tennessee for their support and helping us put on our Games to Watch segment and picks every week. 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

0: everybody, to Off the Bench Radio, right here on the Talk Monster 102.3 WGOW. Jeff Cate coming to you live once again tonight from Erlanger Park. Chattanooga Lookouts back in action all week. You have plenty of chances to get down here this final week of the 2026 homestand and watch some good baseball, maybe get some cool promotional merch and whatnot. 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So, Joe, before we get out of here, I do want to announce our 97 Sports Promotions, 97 Sports Helmets and Decals Performance of the Week. We had several great options to choose from, and, you know, we thought about going with Walker Valley just to kind of, you know, a little bit of a peace offering, right, with the Mustangs yeah. for sure. But whenever we talked about this guy earlier in the show, and, you know, just coming through with a very tough circumstances, right? You know, your starting quarterback goes down on play number one. You come in with, you know, not much practice, not much notice. You come in there, you go 15 of 22 for 200 yards, two touchdowns, and help lead your team to a victory. I want to give that the performance of the week this week to Bob Edmonds, the junior quarterback, backup quarterback for the Seahawks, answering the call, stepping in for his brother, and again going 15 to 22, 200 yards through the air, two scores in the Seahawks 27 to 26 victory at Knox Webb. I think it's definitely a consensus across the board, definitely a worthy recipient of our performance of the week this week, Joe.
1: Absolutely. Congrats, young man.
0: So, and again, I want to thank Doug and 97 Sports Helmets and Decals for making those mini helmet trophies for us and getting those to those student athletes and teams. We had some offense. We had the Saturday Days, the offensive line win it 1 week. So, mini helmets, check. 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Well, Joe, we got about 20 seconds left, man. Looking forward to Friday night in the Coca-Cola Red Zone, being back on the airways with you. And let's get back down here to Erlanger Park during this final homestand stretch, brother.
1: Yeah, finish those hot dogs, son.
0: I'm working on it. Me and Ben Bobick are going to work right now, no doubt. So I want to thank Ben Bobick once again for dropping over here to join us, in addition to Dan Koff with the Chattanooga Lookouts. Until next week, have a great rest of your night. See ya.
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5: So glad to have you with us as the holiday weekend is complete. The Volunteers are moving towards Georgia Tech, but still Tennessee fans reveling in what was the season opening win over Furman 56-9. We're going to take a look back at that and help you have that experience one more time. Inside the Opener is presented by Google Gemini.
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